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3: Gunfire in Richmond. You're listening to Network Indiana. I'm Jake McDaniel. Three people, including one teenager, were shot this morning. Richmond police arrived at the scene around 6:15, and they say those people knew each other. At least one of those people were flown to a hospital. One person is injured after he was shot this morning on Indy's east side. It happened on North Shadeland Avenue near East 38th Street, and the cops detained another person. Spencer Schrader hit a 53-yard field goal in the final second Sunday, helping the Indianapolis Colts beat the Houston Texans 19-17. Head coach Shane Steichen.
4: I think our guys communicated very well. You know, I think they're all on the same page. We did a really good job of tackling. Third downs were good. So, you know, the run game was really good. We did a hell of a job stopping the run. Everyone, you know, tackled, fit their gaps, and we got to continue to do that.
3: The Colts ended their 9-game losing streak dating back to last season, and they now face the Washington Commanders this Sunday in London. South Bend leaders want to hear from people about housing issues across the city. The Portage Township Trustee's office is hosting a housing town hall Thursday evening at 6 at the downtown South Bend Library. Members of the housing task force will be there to discuss housing conditions and get feedback on potential improvements. Organizers are encouraging homeowners and housing workers to be there and share their experiences. And Notre Dame's 49-10 win at Purdue was built in part by four defenders who made life easier for the seven behind them. Here's Len Clark.
5: The Irish recorded six sacks and held Purdue to just 40 rushing yards without needing extra defenders to create pressure. That allowed the secondary to keep more players in coverage. The defining play came before halftime when pressure produced a sack and a forced fumble that Drake Bowen returned for a touchdown. Purdue had more plays, but Notre Dame made those plays matter less. The Irish improved to 4-0 and traveled to North Carolina this Saturday. Len Clark, Network Indiana.
3: This is Network Indiana.
6: Coach, I remember where we began.
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8: Learning to time the curveball.
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12: 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The John Glenn School Corporation Board will meet Tuesday, October 6th, with public hearings on the corporation's proposed 2027 budget and a potential project at Urey Middle School among the items on the agenda. The Urey Middle School project is part of facilities work that was identified through an audit that began in 2019. Previous discussions have included improvements to the windows, doors, roofing, mechanical systems, and learning spaces. Minutes from the September 15th meeting indicate that the project will not exceed $14.9 million. The board held its preliminary determination hearing for the project in September and is scheduled to hold a project hearing and a second preliminary determination hearing on Tuesday. The board will also consider a project resolution, preliminary determination resolution, and a declaration of official intent to reimburse expenditures. The board will also hold a public hearing on the proposed 2027 budget. Other items include a resolution to transfer funds from the Education Fund to the Operations Fund, a 2026-2027 derecho storm calendar adjustment, and the purchase of school buses from Midwest Transit for more than $75,000. Following reports from school officials and conference requests, and a space set aside for board questions or comments, the meeting will be adjourned. This meeting will begin at 7 p.m. and will be held at the John Glenn Administration Building, located at 101 John Glenn Drive in Walkerton. The public is invited to attend this meeting. The Metamonong Chapter of the Daughters of the American Revolution and the Pulaski County America 250 Committee recently held a dedication recognizing Revolutionary War history in Pulaski County. The ceremony included the dedication of grave markers for four first daughters and the rededication of the grave markers for Revolutionary War patriot Private John Davenport. A first daughter is a daughter of a soldier or patriot who participated in the American Revolutionary War for independence. The event began at the Pulaski County Meeting House with 32 people in attendance. Members of DAR chapters from Pulaski County, Monticello, Logansport, Hammond, and South Bend attended, along with members of the Children of the American Revolution, American Legion, VFW, Pulaski County America 250 Committee, and the Pulaski County Historical Society. During the ceremony, members of the Metamonong DAR chapter presented brief histories of Davenport and the four first daughters. The group then proceeded two blocks north for the dedication of the Pulaski 250 Liberty Tree. Pulaski America 250 Committee Chairman Rhonda Terry led the ceremony, which included a blessing and the laying of wreaths by representatives of several DAR and Children of the American Revolution chapters. Following the Liberty Tree dedication, participants took the first daughter grave markers to their respective cemeteries. You can find photos of the event online at WKVI.com. 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
2: From the Tri-County Weather Center, I'm Bill Banks on All News 1520 WKVI. 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Tonight, partly cloudy, low 45. Tomorrow, sunny, high 65. Tomorrow night, clear with the temperature dropping to 40. Tuesday, sunny, high 69. Wednesday, sunny skies, warming up to 73. I'm Bill Banks. 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
7: 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Yes, harvest is moving along in most places, but not much in northeast Indiana. Allen County's Roger Hadley says they're not quite ready yet.
8: We have seen beans mature quite a bit. Corn is also dropping some ears and starting to show signs of maturity. Still have to drive a long ways to hunt and find any beans that are fit for harvest. Weather was much better on the drying side this week, but overall, most of our beans, most people I talk to, are between 10 and 12 days away, depending on the weather.
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9: Turning now to funeral arrangements. 62-year-old James Jim Frederick Weinbrenner passed away September 14th. 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That's for 62-year-old James Jim Frederick Weinbrenner. 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
10: 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Tonight, partly cloudy, low 45. Tomorrow, sunny, high 65. Tomorrow night, clear with the temperature dropping to 40. Tuesday, sunny, high 69. Wednesday, sunny skies, warming up to 73. I'm Bill Banks. 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
7: Coming up on Sunday morning in London, across the pond for the Indianapolis Colts, they'll play the Washington Commanders. 9:30 a.m. Sunday. That's the kickoff time, as Indianapolis looks for back-to-back wins after an 0-2 start to the campaign. Now, of course, when you play overseas, the jet lag comes into play. The time transition. How do the Colts approach that? Shane Steichen talked about it with the media yesterday.
14: No, I think that's real. You know, we try to do as good a job as we can of keeping our guys on that same clock that they were on, you know, keeping them up tonight as much as we possibly can, let them sleep in tomorrow. So they can be ready to go on Sunday. And so we have those conversations. Our sports performance program does a great job of going through all the checks and reminders coming over here.
7: Now over to college football and what's happening on the gridiron today. First with Notre Dame.
15: The Fighting Irish ranked number 3 in the country in Chapel Hill this afternoon for a noon kickoff against North Carolina. Marcus Freeman, the coach's battle against Bill Belichick. Freeman discussed going up against a future Hall of Famer.
16: You don't win as much as he's won without being a great coach, a great leader. And you can see it in the way his team plays. It's a disciplined team. They're going to be exactly where they're supposed to be. And you got to find a way to beat them. You're not going to trick them. You got to beat them.
15: It'll be a 2 o'clock kickoff for Ball State in Muncie against Toledo, as well as a 4:15 road game for Purdue at Illinois. Now to number 6, Indiana. The Hoosiers at 8 o'clock get Rutgers in New Jersey. Kirk Cignetti on what to expect.
17: It's their homecoming. They're expecting a sellout, blackout, 56,000 people. They're capable of scoring points. K.J. Duff's premier receiver, and their other receivers are developing. They've got good running back, Raymond.
15: I'm Brendan King, Network Indiana.
18: News. I'm Carmen Roberts. 2 people died in a hail of gunfire. Nearly 36 others were injured this morning during a homecoming block party in southern Georgia.
19: Dooley County Sheriff's deputies were patrolling the area, and when they heard the gunfire, Sheriff Craig Peavy says they sprang into action to get to those who needed help.
18: Fox's Jill Nato. Deputies are searching for the shooters and a motive. A Coast Guard still searching off Massachusetts for the 6 people who were aboard an air ambulance as it disappeared early Saturday morning, flying from Bermuda to Boston.
20: The Coast Guard confirmed they had found a debris field associated with the missing airplane, but so far they haven't been able to say what has been found.
18: Fox's Max Gordon. And authorities plan to use sonar to scour the seabed. 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
24: Gunfire and Richmond. You're listening to Network Indiana. I'm Jake McDaniel. 3 people, including 1 teenager, were shot this morning. Richmond police arrived at the scene around 6:15, and they say those people knew each other. At least one of those people were flown to a hospital. 1 person is injured after he was shot this morning on Indy's east side. It happened on North Shadeland Avenue near East 38th Street, and the cops detained another person. Spencer Schrader hit a 53-yard field goal in the final second Sunday, helping the Indianapolis Colts beat the Houston Texans 19-17. Head coach Shane Steichen.
25: I think our guys communicated very well. You know, I think they're all on the same page. We did a really good job of tackling. 3rd downs were good. So, you know, the run game was really good. We did a hell of a job stopping the run. Everyone, you know, tackled, fit their gaps, and we got to continue to do that.
24: The Colts ended their 9-game losing streak dating back to last season, and they now face the Washington Commanders this Sunday in London. South Bend leaders want to hear from people about housing issues across the city. The Portage Township Trustee's office is hosting a housing town hall Thursday evening at 6 at the downtown South Bend Library. Members of the Housing Task Force will be there to discuss housing conditions and get feedback on potential improvements. Organizers are encouraging homeowners and housing workers to be there and share their experiences. And Notre Dame's 49-10 win at Purdue was built in part by 4 defenders who made life easier for the 7 behind them. Here's Len Clark.
26: The Irish recorded 6 sacks and held Purdue to just 40 rushing yards without needing extra defenders to create pressure. That allowed the secondary to keep more players in coverage. The defining play came before halftime when pressure produced a sack and a forced fumble that Drake Bowen returned for a touchdown. Purdue had more plays, but Notre Dame made those plays matter less. The Irish improved to 4-0 and traveled to North Carolina this Saturday. Len Clark, Network Indiana.
24: This is Network Indiana.
0: Coach, I remember where we began.
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0: And coach, you made it happen.
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5: I'm IHSAA Commissioner Paul Neidig. Hoosier High School coaches are teaching more than sports. They're teaching life lessons. 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In Indiana, it starts with education-based athletics. 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
6: I'm Rusty Dixon, Giant FM News. Friday, Culver police were notified by an organization that participates in online sexual predator exposure that a man was planning on meeting at a location in Culver with a decoy they believed to be 13 years of age after engaging in sexually explicit online conversations. Same day at 7:29 p.m., an officer with the Culver Police Department was dispatched to the Culver Town Park after a report that the man had arrived at that location. Evidence supported the fact the man traveled to Culver after having online communications, which included the sending of nude photographs with the decoy, resulting in probable cause for the arrest of 65-year-old Joseph Morgan of Newcastle for the alleged crime of felony child solicitation. Morgan was incarcerated in the Marshall County Jail. A probable cause affidavit was reviewed by the Marshall Superior Court, resulting in Morgan being held on bond until he appeared before the judicial officer. Culver police were assisted by the Marshall County Sheriff's Department in that investigation. Suspects are considered innocent until proven guilty in a court of law. 20-year-old Indianapolis woman was taken into custody on Saturday after fleeing a traffic stop and leading police on a pursuit that ended in South Bend, according to the Plymouth Police Department. Officer Krynock initiated the traffic stop at the intersection of U.S. 31 and U.S. 30 just after 1 p.m. on Saturday, September 3rd, for a traffic infraction. Vehicle was being driven by Anya N. Martin, 20, of Indianapolis. Rather than stopping, Martin immediately fled northbound on U.S. 31, eventually ending up on Whispering Hills Drive in South Bend, where she surrendered to officers without incident. Martin was taken to the Marshall County Jail, charged with resisting law enforcement, neglect of a dependent, driving while suspended with a prior infraction, and possession of marijuana. Suspects are considered innocent until proven guilty in a court of law. Marshall County Commissioners will conduct a special meeting on Tuesday, October 6th at 6 p.m. in the second floor meeting room of the county building on West Jefferson Street in Plymouth to hear from the public on both sides of the ongoing flock camera debate. Meeting is open to the public. It will be live streamed on the county's YouTube channel. Indiana Department of Transportation is seeking dedicated individuals to serve fellow Hoosiers this winter. Hiring event is scheduled for Tuesday, October 6th from 10 a.m. to 3 p.m. local time at the Plymouth District Office on Jack Greenlee Drive. NDOT will host a winter seasonal hiring event at the Northwest District Office in LaPorte at 315 East Boyd Boulevard. Winter seasonal positions run from early November through March. Role pays $21 an hour for full-time operations, $250 sign-on bonuses, and $500 retention bonuses are available for eligible candidates. Job duties include general highway and traffic maintenance, snow and ice removal, and other winter operations. A valid commercial driver's license, or CDL, is required. 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
17: 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Yes, harvest is moving along in most places, but not much in northeast Indiana. Allen County's Roger Hadley says they're not quite ready yet.
18: We have seen beans mature quite a bit. Corn is also dropping some ears and starting to show signs of maturity. Still have to drive a long ways to hunt and find any beans that are fit for harvest. Weather was much better on the drying side this week, but overall, most of our beans, most people I talk to, are between 10 and 12 days away, depending on the weather.
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19: Turning now to funeral arrangements. Michael Duggar Boys, 90, passed away on Saturday, September 26th at Millard's Mary Manor in Plymouth. Mike was born on April 2nd, 1936, to Alfred Riddick and Mina Lutz Duggar Boys, and raised in Plymouth. On July 28th, 1957, Mike married Joanne Marjorie Regal of Liberty Center, Ohio. They were married for 64 years. She preceded him in

0: death on December 3rd of 2021. Mike owned and worked for the Pilot News for more than 40 years, was honored and was given the Sagamore of the Wabash by Governor Otis R. Bowen and a key to the city of Plymouth by Mayor Mark Center. Mike was also given Plymouth High School's Distinguished Alumni Award and inducted into the PHS Hall of Fame by the Plymouth High School's Alumni Association. Visitation will be held from 10 a.m. to 1 p.m. at the First United Methodist Church, 400 North Michigan Street in Plymouth. Memorial services will be held immediately following at 1 p.m. with Pastor Lauren Hall officiating. Mike will be laid to rest in a private graveside service at Oak Hill Cemetery. Memorial contributions in Mike's honor can be made to First United Methodist Church in Plymouth, the St. Joe Hospital Cancer Institute of Plymouth Campus, and the Cancer Society. Candy L. Schufelt passed away on Saturday, September 26th of 2026. She was born on August 10th of 1970 in Plymouth, married Michael on January 3rd of 1991 in Plymouth. They shared 35 years of marriage. She worked as a behavioral health technician at Michiana Behavioral Health. Visitation will be held on Saturday, October 3rd from 11 a.m. to 1 p.m. at Johnson Danielson Funeral Home, 1100 North Michigan Street in Plymouth. A funeral service will immediately follow with Robert Isom officiating. Burial will take place at New Oak Hill Cemetery in Plymouth. Johnson Danielson Funeral Home has been entrusted with the arrangements. Condolences can be left for the family at www.johnson-danielson.com. Judith K. Brumley, 81, passed away at her home on September 27th of 2026. Born on November 17th, 1944 in Elkhart, Judy was the daughter of Joseph and Marie Anderson Simpson. Judy married her high school sweetheart, Douglas Brumley, on March 19th of 1963. After graduating from La Paz High School, she began a dedicated career with the United States Postal Service, where she worked for more than 30 years before retiring in 1998. Visitation will be held on Friday, October 2nd from 12 to 1 p.m. at Johnson Danielson Funeral Home, 1100 North Michigan Street in Plymouth. Funeral services will immediately follow at 1 p.m. with Pastor David Herbster officiating. Burial will take place at Oak Hill Cemetery in Plymouth. Memorial contributions in Judy's honor may be made to the Marshall County Humane Society in Plymouth. Condolences may be left for the family at www.johnson-danielson.com. Cecil R. Wilson, 72, passed away unexpectedly on Tuesday, September 29th at Indiana University Hospital in Indianapolis. He was born on August 23rd, 1954 in South Bend, Indiana, to Joe and Virginia Hodgson Wilson. Cecil graduated from LaVille High School, the class of 1973. On April 14th, 1973, he married his high school sweetheart, Pam Stockman. Together, they shared 53 years of marriage. She survives him. Cecil was proud owner and operator of Lincoln Way Auto Body for 44 years. Visitation will be held on Thursday, October 8th, 2026, from 1 to 5:30 p.m. at the Plymouth Wesleyan Church, 11203 Michigan Road in Plymouth. Funeral services will be held on Friday, October 9th, 2026, at 11 a.m. at the church with Pastor Taylor Hulse officiating. Johnson Danielson Funeral Home has been entrusted with the arrangements. Condolences can be left for the family at www.johnson-danielson.com.
1: 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Tonight, partly cloudy, low 45. Tomorrow, sunny, high 65. Tomorrow night, clear with the temperature dropping to 40. Tuesday, sunny, high 69. Wednesday, sunny skies, warming up to 73. I'm Bill Banks. 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
0: It's another giant week of football here on Giant FM. I'm Rusty Dixon. And don't forget, Thursday Night Light starts at 7. We'll go around the county. We'll get a scouting report from all the area coaches about their upcoming games this Friday night. And Friday night, our normal triple header on WTCA. It's Plymouth football. As always, Rockies take on Wawasee. That one, a 6:30 start. And a 7 o'clock kickoff. Join Ryan Lockhart, Kenny Kramer for all the play-by-play action there. On WKVI, Mitch Columbi has another HNAC contest of importance. South Central takes on Winamac in his game of the week. His pregame starts at 7:30 p.m. 8:30 start on the kickoff. And on Max 98.3, join myself and Joe McKee. We'll be at Bremen as the Lions take on Knox in a, well, I guess it's the new Northern Indiana Conference battle. That one, once again, pregame starts at 6:30, 7 o'clock, our kickoff. I'm Rusty Nixon, Giant FM Sports.
7: ABC News, I'm Wayne Cabot. Without saying why, the military is sending home all U.S. bombers from its base in Great Britain. That base has been used to launch bombing runs on Iran and last week came under a suspected attack operation that was stopped apparently last minute. The AP says before the Fly Dubai flight took off last week, Israel was given a list of passengers and crew, raising questions about why the Omani co-pilot was not flagged after being barred by his own country from flying. No arrests reported yet after a Vienna, Georgia block party that ended in a hail of bullets from at least 2 locations, leaving 2 dead, 35 shot or otherwise injured.
8: I could have died. You know what I'm saying? Those 7 girls that were with me could have died. Some people did die.
9: This is what our city have come to. I grew up here, walking these streets for years and never seen the likes of what I'm seeing right now.
7: 4 days since her failed Tennessee execution, Krista Pike has not regained consciousness. This is ABC News. The latest Tom Cruise movie is cruising toward box office disaster, while the latest Colleen Hoover adaptation is flying high.
10: I feel like I'm losing my mind.
11: Verity took the top spot at the box office this weekend, making $32.6 million. The film is an adaptation of a Colleen Hoover novel, starring Anne Hathaway and Dakota Johnson.
12: Raccoon City General.
13: No sweat.
11: Resident Evil took second place, while Heart of the Beast finished third.
14: Now Digger here got us into this mess, and Digger's gonna dig us out.
11: Meanwhile, Tom Cruise's latest movie, Digger, finished in fifth place, with only $8 million on a budget of over $150 million. Mike Dubosky, ABC News.
7: A lab worker in Russia got very sick, then died of what's being called pneumonia of an unknown etiology. There are reports that she told colleagues she broke a test tube by accident containing live bacteria, but Russian authorities appear to be dismissing that and say there was no accident. I'm Wayne Cabot, ABC
15: News. Man, I love this place. I've been surfing here since I was a kid. Now, seeing my grandson out on the water, it means everything to me. Watching him and taking in the blue waves, the sea breeze, the blurry horizon.
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0: Gunfire in Richmond. You're listening to Network Indiana. I'm Jake McDaniel. Three people, including one teenager, were shot this morning. Richmond police arrived at the scene around 6:15, and they say those people knew each other. At least one of those people were flown to a hospital. One person is injured after he was shot this morning on Indy's east side. It happened on North Shadeland Avenue near East 38th Street, and the cops detained another person. Spencer Schrader hit a 53-yard field goal in the final second Sunday, helping the Indianapolis Colts beat the Houston Texans 19-17. Head coach Shane Steichen.
1: I think our guys communicated very well. You know, I think they're all on the same page. We did a really good job of tackling. Third downs were good. So, you know, the run game was really good. We did a hell of a job stopping the run. Everyone, you know, tackled, fit their gaps, and we got to continue to do that.
0: The Colts ended their 9-game losing streak dating back to last season, and they now face the Washington Commanders this Sunday in London. South Bend leaders want to hear from people about housing issues across the city. The Portage Township Trustee's office is hosting a housing town hall Thursday evening at 6 at the downtown South Bend Library. Members of the Housing Task Force will be there to discuss housing conditions and get feedback on potential improvements. Organizers are encouraging homeowners and housing workers to be there and share their experiences. And Notre Dame's 49-10 win at Purdue was built in part by four defenders who made life easier for the seven behind them. Here's Len Clark.
2: The Irish recorded six sacks and held Purdue to just 40 rushing yards without needing extra defenders to create pressure. That allowed the secondary to keep more players in coverage. The defining play came before halftime when pressure produced a sack and a forced fumble that Drake Bowen returned for a touchdown. Purdue had more plays, but Notre Dame made those plays matter less. The Irish improved to 4-0 and traveled to North Carolina this Saturday. Len Clark, Network Indiana.
0: This is Network Indiana.
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9: 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The John Glenn School Corporation Board will meet Tuesday, October 6th, with public hearings on the corporation's proposed 2027 budget and a potential project at Urey Middle School among the items on the agenda. The Urey Middle School project is part of facilities work that was identified through an audit that began in 2019. Previous discussions have included improvements to the windows, doors, roofing, mechanical systems, and learning spaces. Minutes from the September 15th meeting indicate that the project will not exceed $14.9 million. The board held its preliminary determination hearing for the project in September and is scheduled to hold a project hearing and a second preliminary determination hearing on Tuesday. The board will also consider a project resolution, preliminary determination resolution, and a declaration of official intent to reimburse expenditures. The board will also hold a public hearing on the proposed 2027 budget. Other items include a resolution to transfer funds from the Education Fund to the Operations Fund, a 2026-2027 derecho storm calendar adjustment, and the purchase of school buses from Midwest Transit for more than $75,000. Following reports from school officials and conference requests, and a space set aside for board questions or comments, the meeting will be adjourned. This meeting will begin at 7 p.m. and will be held at the John Glenn Administration Building, located at 101 John Glenn Drive in Walkerton. The public is invited to attend this meeting. The Metamonong Chapter of the Daughters of the American Revolution and the Pulaski County America 250 Committee recently held a dedication recognizing Revolutionary War history in Pulaski County. The ceremony included the dedication of grave markers for four first daughters and the rededication of the grave markers for Revolutionary War patriot Private John Davenport. A first daughter is a daughter of a soldier or patriot who participated in the American Revolutionary War for independence. The event began at the Pulaski County Meeting House with 32 people in attendance. Members of DAR chapters from Pulaski County, Monticello, Logansport, Hammond, and South Bend attended, along with members of the Children of the American Revolution, American Legion, VFW, Pulaski County America 250 Committee, and the Pulaski County Historical Society. During the ceremony, members of the Metamonong DAR chapter presented brief histories of Davenport and the four first daughters. The group then proceeded two blocks north for the dedication of the Pulaski 250 Liberty Tree. Pulaski America 250 Committee Chairman Rhonda Terry led the ceremony, which included a blessing and the laying of wreaths by representatives of several DAR and Children of the American Revolution chapters. Following the Liberty Tree dedication, participants took the first daughter grave markers to their respective cemeteries. You can find photos of the event online at WKVI.com. 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I'm Becca Shepherd from the WKVI Information Center. 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
10: From the Tri-County Weather Center, I'm Bill Banks on All News 1520 WKVI. 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Tonight, partly cloudy, low 45. Tomorrow, sunny, high 65. Tomorrow night, clear with the temperature dropping to 40. Tuesday, sunny, high 69. Wednesday, sunny skies, warming up to 73. I'm Bill Banks. 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
22: 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Yes, harvest is moving along in most places, but not much in Northeast Indiana. Allen County's Roger Hadley says they're not quite ready yet.
23: We have seen beans mature quite a bit. Corn is also dropping some ears and starting to show signs of maturity. Still have to drive a long ways to hunt and find any beans that are fit for harvest. Weather was much better on the drying side this week, but overall, most of our beans, most people I talk to, are between 10 and 12 days away, depending on the weather.
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9: Turning now to funeral arrangements. 62-year-old James Jim Frederick Weinbrenner passed away September 14th. 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That's for 62-year-old James Jim Frederick Weinbrenner. 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
10: 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Tonight, partly cloudy, low 45. Tomorrow, sunny, high 65. Tomorrow night, clear with the temperature dropping to 40. Tuesday, sunny, high 69. Wednesday, sunny skies, warming up to 73. I'm Bill Banks. 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
25: Congratulations to our Tyler Roth WKVI Athlete of the Week, Winamax soccer player Sean Stark. Sean broke the all-time career record in goals scored on the soccer field. He is now sitting at 81 goals heading into sectionals, and we're going to have a chance to talk to him this coming weekend on the Saturday Sports Line, the longest-running high school sports show in Indiana, thanks to our very own Harold Welter. We go live every Saturday throughout the school year at 9 a.m. Eastern, 8 a.m. Central on 99.3 FM, WKVI.com, streaming throughout the world. That's your sports check. I'm Mitch Columbia.
26: AP News for Friday, October 2nd. I'm Ben Thomas.
0: The source tells AP the Fly Dubai co-pilot who attacked the captain and nearly crashed a Tel Aviv-bound flight had been barred from flying by his native Oman over concerns he had adopted extremist views. In New York,
1: she was failed by people and institutions with an obligation to protect her.
0: Governor Kathy Hochul discussing the woman who's accused members of a Cornell University fraternity of gang rape. Records of the school's disciplinary investigation show the woman testified she felt like bait. Hochul calls the case's handling troubling and has turned it over to a special prosecutor.
1: No institution gets to protect its reputation at the expense of a young person seeking justice. No public official gets to look the other way when the system breaks down and fails our young people.
0: G7 nations have agreed to release 100 million barrels of oil and fuel products, starting with substantial amounts of diesel, which has hit record prices in the U.S. in recent weeks. President Trump pleased.
2: Europe was great because they're putting a lot of diesel oil out there.
0: AAA had diesel averaging more than $6.37 per gallon Friday, $2.67 higher than a year ago, while the national average for regular grade gas was just under $4.40. And a federal judge in Texas has temporarily blocked the Trump administration from building a border wall in the Big Bend region.
3: The win for landowners, businesses, and environmentalists who oppose the $46 billion project. The plan includes 30-foot steel walls, vehicle barriers, roads, and surveillance technology. The judge ruled that the plaintiffs are likely to succeed on at least one claim and could suffer serious harm without an injunction. The border wall project through the Big Bend sector has sparked bipartisan opposition. I'm Lisa Dwyer.
0: This is AP News. The Indian airline captain who helped foil an apparent attempt to crash a Fly Dubai flight recounted the ordeal Friday. Saka Magani has his story.
4: Captain Smit Muchar says he was fighting for his life, wounded on the ground after his co-pilot stabbed him. He could feel the plane going down. In a video call from his Abu Dhabi hospital bed with Indian Prime Minister Narendra Modi, Muchar said he was not going to let others die. And made a last push to open the cockpit door. Passengers rushed in with crew members who landed the plane. Modi says that decision saved so many lives. I'm Sagar Meghani.
0: The latest through the weekend at APNews.com. I'm Ben Thomas. Thanks for listening.

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13: ABC News, I'm Wayne Cabot. The Air Force is moving fast now to remove all of its bombers from Great Britain, about a dozen of them, hastily being flown home to the U.S. The Pentagon not saying why, but last week the base in Britain was targeted by what President Trump said could be a plot by Iran. That base has been a launch point for U.S. bombing missions against Iran. If you think the heat in California is not normal, you're right. It is 15 to 20 degrees above average, and it's not letting up, says ABC meteorologist Leslie Lopez.
14: Fourth consecutive day for Los Angeles to hit over 100 degrees. And we're looking at heat advisories and extreme heat warnings up and down the state from Northern California all the way down to San Diego. We're also watching the temperatures continue to stay hot all the way through most of this work week.
13: A 7-year-old girl was stabbed to death walking on a Chicago sidewalk this morning. Bystanders held the woman suspect until police arrived. Police haven't said if the two knew each other. This is ABC News. Imagine if you had to vote, if it was the law. Brazil holding a presidential election today. Voting is compulsory, including for those living abroad, as in here in the U.S. ABC News Radio spoke to the Consul General of Brazil in New York, Ambassador Adonio Senaganam.
15: There are penalties. They are not strong normally. If you can justify why you couldn't vote or why you decide not to vote, and then you pay a small fee and that's it.
13: And with the polls now closed, there will be a runoff with the Trump ally on the ballot, Flavio Bolsonaro, taking on the incumbent, 80-year-old Luiz Inácio Lula da Silva. Officers in Dooley County, Georgia, say it was overwhelming to see so many gunshot victims today, including two dead, at an outdoor party stretching over four blocks. The 35 injured range in age from 14 to 51, and the majority were gunshot victims. No motive, no suspects. Wayne Cabot, ABC News.
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20: Gunfire in Richmond. You're listening to Network Indiana. I'm Jake McDaniel. Three people, including one teenager, were shot this morning. Richmond police arrived at the scene around 6:15, and they say those people knew each other. At least one of those people were flown to a hospital. One person is injured after he was shot this morning on Indy's east side. It happened on North Shadland Avenue near East 38th Street, and the cops detained another person. Spencer Schrader hit a 53-yard field goal in the final second Sunday, helping the Indianapolis Colts beat the Houston Texans 19-17. Head coach Shane Steichen.
21: I think our guys communicated very well. You know, I think they're all on the same page. We did a really good job of tackling. Third downs were good. So, you know, the run game was really good. We did a hell of a job stopping the run. Everyone tackled, fit their gaps, and we got to continue to do that.
20: The Colts ended their 9-game losing streak dating back to last season, and they now face the Washington Commanders this Sunday in London. South Bend leaders want to hear from people about housing issues across the city. The Portage Township Trustee's Office is hosting a housing town hall Thursday evening at 6 at the downtown South Bend Library. Members of the Housing Task Force will be there to discuss housing conditions and get feedback on potential improvements. Organizers are encouraging homeowners and housing workers to be there and share their experiences. And Notre Dame's 49-10 win at Purdue was built in part by four defenders who made life easier for the seven behind them. Here's Len Clark.
22: The Irish recorded six sacks and held Purdue to just 40 rushing yards without needing extra defenders to create pressure. That allowed the secondary to keep more players in coverage. The defining play came before halftime when pressure produced a sack and a forced fumble that Drake Bowen returned for a touchdown. Purdue had more plays, but Notre Dame made those plays matter less. The Irish improved to 4-0 and traveled to North Carolina this Saturday. Len Clark, Network Indiana.
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28: 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Every great story starts somewhere. 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
29: 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I'm Becca Shepherd for Stark County Family Dentistry from the WKVI Information Center. 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To receive a free child safety seat, the caregiver, child, and vehicle must all be present. 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The event will be held at the hospital, located at 616 East 13th Street in Winnemac. For more information, call 574-946-2189 or email ohuber@pmhnet.com. That phone number and email address can both be found online at wkvi.com. The John Glenn School Corporation Board will meet Tuesday, October 6th, with public hearings on the corporation's proposed 2027 budget and a potential project at Urey Middle School among the items on the agenda. The Urey Middle School project is part of facilities work that was identified through an audit that began in 2019. Previous discussions have included improvements to the windows, doors, roofing, mechanical systems, and learning spaces. Minutes from the September 15th meeting indicate that the project will not exceed $14.9 million. The board held its preliminary determination hearing for the project in September and is scheduled to hold a project hearing and a second preliminary determination hearing on Tuesday. The board will also consider a project resolution, preliminary determination resolution, and a declaration of official intent to reimburse expenditures. The board will also hold a public hearing on the proposed 2027 budget. Other items include a resolution to transfer funds from the Education Fund to the Operations Fund, a 2026-2027 derecho storm calendar adjustment, and the purchase of school buses from Midwest Transit for more than $75,000. Following reports from school officials and conference requests, and a space set aside for board questions or comments, the meeting will be adjourned. This meeting will begin at 7 p.m. and will be held at the John Glenn Administration Building, located at 101 John Glenn Drive in Walkerton. The public is invited to attend this meeting. The Metamonong Chapter of the Daughters of the American Revolution and the Pulaski County America 250 Committee recently held a dedication recognizing Revolutionary War history in Pulaski County. The ceremony included the dedication of grave markers for four first daughters and the rededication of the grave markers for Revolutionary War patriot Private John Davenport. A first daughter is a daughter of a soldier or patriot who participated in the American Revolutionary War for independence. The event began at the Pulaski County Meeting House with 32 people in attendance. Members of DAR chapters from Pulaski County, Monticello, Logansport, Hammond, and South Bend attended, along with members of the Children of the American Revolution, American Legion, VFW, Pulaski County America 250 Committee, and the Pulaski County Historical Society. During the ceremony, members of the Metamonong DAR chapter presented brief histories of Davenport and the four first daughters. The group then proceeded two blocks north for the dedication of the Pulaski 250 Liberty Tree. Pulaski America 250 Committee Chairman Rhonda Terry led the ceremony, which included a blessing and the laying of wreaths by representatives of several DAR and Children of the American Revolution chapters. Following the Liberty Tree dedication, participants took the first daughter grave markers to their respective cemeteries. You can find photos of the event online at WKVI.com. 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Now in their location on Highway 35 next to First Source Bank. 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
1: From the Tri-County Weather Center, I'm Bill Banks on All News 1520 WKVI. 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Tonight, partly cloudy, low 45. Tomorrow, sunny, high 65. Tomorrow night, clear with the temperature dropping to 40. Tuesday, sunny, high 69. Wednesday, sunny skies, warming up to 73. I'm Bill Banks. 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
7: This is Kurt Lancaster from the Texas Farm Bureau Radio Network. Hoosier Ag Today's founder, Gary Troyt, was recently honored with a Farm Broadcaster of the Year Award from our National Association of Farm Broadcasting. 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Congratulations, Gary, on a job well done.
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11: This is Ty Higgins from the Ohio AgNet. Hoosier Ag Today's founder Gary Truitt recently was honored with the Farm Broadcaster of the Year Award from our National Association of Farm Broadcasting. Gary was really surprised by the honor, but I can tell you many of us weren't. Gary's work for agriculture goes far outside his Indiana borders. 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Congratulations, Gary.
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16: 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Yes, harvest is moving along in most places, but not much in northeast Indiana. Allen County's Roger Hadley says they're not quite ready yet.
17: We have seen beans mature quite a bit. Corn is also dropping some ears and starting to show signs of maturity. Still have to drive a long ways to hunt and find any beans that are fit for harvest. Weather was much better on the drying side this week, but overall, most of our beans, most people I talk to, are between 10 and 12 days away, depending on the weather.
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29: Turning now to funeral arrangements. 62-year-old James Jim Frederick Weinbrenner passed away September 14th. 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That's for 62-year-old James Jim Frederick Weinbrenner. 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
1: From the Tri-County Weather Center, I'm Bill Banks on All News 1520 WKVI. 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Tonight, partly cloudy, low 45. Tomorrow, sunny, high 65. Tomorrow night, clear with the temperature dropping to 40. Tuesday, sunny, high 69. Wednesday, sunny skies, warming up to 73. I'm Bill Banks. 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
16: on Sunday morning in London, across the pond for the Indianapolis Colts. They'll play the Washington Commanders, 9:30 a.m. Sunday. That's the kickoff time as Indianapolis looks for back-to-back wins after an 0-2 start to the campaign. Now, of course, when you play overseas, the jet lag comes into play. The time transition. How do the Colts approach that? Shane Steichen talked about it with the media yesterday.
0: No, I think that's real. We try to do as good a job as we can of keeping our guys on that same clock that they were on, you know, keeping them up tonight as much as we possibly can, let them sleep in tomorrow so they can be ready to go on Sunday. And so we have those conversations. Our sports performance program does a great job of going through all the checks and reminders coming over here.
16: Now over to college football and what's happening on the gridiron today. First with Notre Dame. The Fighting Irish ranked number 3 in the country in Chapel Hill this afternoon for a noon kickoff against North Carolina. Marcus Freeman, the coach's battle against Bill Belichick. Freeman discussed going up against a future Hall of Famer.
14: You don't win as much as he's won without being a great coach, a great leader. And you can see it in the way his team plays. It's a disciplined team. They're going to be exactly where they're supposed to be, and you got to find a way to beat them. You're not going to trick them. You got to beat them.
16: It'll be a 2 o'clock kickoff for Ball State in Muncie against Toledo, as well as a 4:15 road game for Purdue at Illinois. Now to number 6, Indiana. The Hoosiers at 8 o'clock get Rutgers in New Jersey. Kirk Signetti on what to expect.
18: It's their homecoming. They're expecting a sellout, blackout, 56,000 people. They're capable of scoring points. K.J. Duff's premier receiver, and their other receivers are developing. They've got good running back, Raymond.
16: I'm Brendan King, Network Indiana.
19: News, I'm Roxanne Evans. Iran says the Strait of Hormuz will remain closed until the U.S. meets their conditions. U.S. sanctions and a naval blockade continue to squeeze Iran's economy. Fox's Trey Yingst.
20: There's also an ongoing U.S. naval blockade that is crippling the Iranian economy. And we're starting to see those inflation numbers rise inside of Iran. And the currency is weakening. And so at this point, there is no diplomatic progress being made.
19: President Trump suggesting he could resume strikes after the midterm elections. The search continues off Nantucket for 6 people aboard a medical jet that disappeared on a flight headed to Boston. The Coast Guard found a debris field, but they haven't located survivors.
21: Several helicopters, fixed-wing aircraft, and ships have searched about 2,840 square miles of ocean.
19: Fox's Max Gordon. 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
31: Gunfire in Richmond. You're listening to Network Indiana. I'm Jake McDaniel. 3 people, including 1 teenager, were shot this morning. Richmond police arrived at the scene around 6:15, and they say those people knew each other. At least one of those people were flown to a hospital. 1 person is injured after he was shot this morning on Indy's east side. It happened on North Shadland Avenue near East 38th Street, and the cops detained another person. Spencer Schrader hit a 53-yard field goal in the final second Sunday, helping the Indianapolis Colts beat the Houston Texans 19-17. Head coach Shane Steichen.
7: I think our guys communicated very well. You know, I think they're all on the same page. We did a really good job of tackling. Third downs were good. So, you know, the run game was really good. We did a hell of a job stopping the run. Everyone, you know, tackled, fit their gaps, and we got to continue to do that.
31: The Colts ended their 9-game losing streak dating back to last season, and they now face the Washington Commanders this Sunday in London. South Bend leaders want to hear from people about housing issues across the city. The Portage Township Trustee's Office is hosting a housing town hall Thursday evening at 6 at the downtown South Bend Library. Members of the Housing Task Force will be there to discuss housing conditions and get feedback on potential improvements. Organizers are encouraging homeowners and housing workers to be there and share their experiences. And Notre Dame's 49-10 win at Purdue was built in part by four defenders who made life easier for the seven behind them. Here's Len Clark.
8: The Irish recorded six sacks and held Purdue to just 40 rushing yards without needing extra defenders to create pressure. That allowed the secondary to keep more players in coverage. The defining play came before halftime when pressure produced a sack and a forced fumble that Drake Bowen returned for a touchdown. Purdue had more plays, but Notre Dame made those plays matter less. The Irish improved to 4-0 and traveled to North Carolina this Saturday. Len Clark, Network Indiana.
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9: Coach, I remember where we began.
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12: I'm IHSAA Commissioner Paul Nighting. Hoosier High School coaches are teaching more than sports. They're teaching life lessons. Show up for our student athletes and the coaches who teach them and buy a ticket to your school's next athletic event. Every great story starts somewhere. In Indiana.

0: which included the sending of nude photographs with the decoy, resulting in probable cause for the arrest of 65-year-old Joseph Morgan of Newcastle for the alleged crime of felony child solicitation. Morgan was incarcerated in the Marshall County Jail. A probable cause affidavit was reviewed by the Marshall Superior Court, resulting in Morgan being held on bond until he appeared before the judicial officer. Culver police were assisted by the Marshall County Sheriff's Department in that investigation. Suspects are considered innocent until proven guilty in a court of law. 20-year-old Indianapolis woman was taken into custody on Saturday after fleeing a traffic stop and leading police on a pursuit that ended in South Bend, according to the Plymouth Police Department. Officer Krynock initiated the traffic stop at the intersection of U.S. 31 and U.S. 30 just after 1 p.m. on Saturday, September 3rd, for a traffic infraction. Vehicle was being driven by Anya N. Martin, 20, of Indianapolis. Rather than stopping, Martin immediately fled northbound on U.S. 31, eventually ending up on Whispering Hills Drive in South Bend, where she surrendered to officers without incident. Martin was taken to the Marshall County Jail, charged with resisting law enforcement, neglect of a dependent, driving while suspended with a prior infraction, and possession of marijuana. Suspects are considered innocent until proven guilty in a court of law. Marshall County Commissioners will conduct a special meeting on Tuesday, October 6th at 6 p.m. in the second floor meeting room of the county building on West Jefferson Street in Plymouth, to hear from the public on both sides of the ongoing flock camera debate. Meeting is open to the public. It will be live streamed on the county's YouTube channel. Indiana Department of Transportation is seeking dedicated individuals to serve fellow Hoosiers this winter. Hiring event is scheduled for Tuesday, October 6th from 10 a.m. to 3 p.m. local time at the Plymouth District Office on Jack Greenlee Drive. NDOT will host a winter seasonal hiring event at the Northwest District Office in LaPorte at 315 East Boyd Boulevard. Winter seasonal positions run from early November through March. Role pays $21 an hour for full-time operations, $250 sign-on bonuses, and $500 retention bonuses are available for eligible candidates. Job duties include general highway and traffic maintenance, snow and ice removal, and other winter operations. A valid commercial driver's license, or CDL, is required. Registration is not required to attend the hiring event. Applicants who submit their application through the online job listing links before attending will have a faster experience. Interviews will be conducted on site. NDOT team members will be available to answer questions and provide more information about positions and careers with the agency. I'm Rusty Nixon, Giant FM News.
1: 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Tonight, partly cloudy, low 45. Tomorrow, sunny, high 65. Tomorrow night, clear with the temperature dropping to 40. Tuesday, sunny, high 69. Wednesday, sunny skies, warming up to 73. I'm Bill Banks. 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
5: 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Yes, harvest is moving along in most places, but not much in northeast Indiana. Allen County's Roger Hadley says they're not quite ready yet.
6: We have seen beans mature quite a bit. Corn is also dropping some ears and starting to show signs of maturity. Still have to drive a long ways to hunt and find any beans that are fit for harvest. Weather was much better on the drying side this week, but overall, most of our beans, most people I talk to, are between 10 and 12 days away, depending on the weather.
5: Find more harvest updates from around the state at HoosierAgToday.com. 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
7: Turning now to funeral arrangements. Jeffrey S. Smith, 59, of Texas City, Texas, formerly of Plymouth, passed away unexpectedly on Friday, September 11th, 2026. Jeff was born on June 5th, 1967, to Ronald G. and Janet E. Metzger Smith in Plymouth. He graduated from Plymouth High School in 1985, went on to receive a Bachelor of Science degree in Chemical Engineering from Purdue University in 1990, enjoying a year of co-op with Dow Corning, and earned his Ph.D. in Chemical Engineering at LSU. He was also a professor of chemical engineering at LSU and later taught chemical engineering and thermodynamics at the University of Houston. Cremation has been chosen. A celebration of life will be planned at a later date. Friends are invited to sign the online guest book and share memories with the family at www.deatonclemensfh.com.
8: 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Tonight, partly cloudy, low 45. Tomorrow, sunny, high 65. Tomorrow night, clear with the temperature dropping to 40. Tuesday, sunny, high 69. Wednesday, sunny skies, warming up to 73. I'm Bill Banks. 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
7: It's another giant week of football here on Giant FM. I'm Rusty Dixon. And don't forget, Thursday Night Light starts at 7. We'll go around the county. We'll get a scouting report from all the area coaches about their upcoming games this Friday night. And Friday night, our normal triple header on WTCA. It's Plymouth football. As always, Rockies take on Wawasee. That one, a 6:30 start and a 7 o'clock kickoff. Join Ryan Lockhart, Kenny Kramer for all the play-by-play action there. On WKBI, Mitch Columbi has another HNAC contest of importance. South Central takes on Winamac in his game of the week. His pregame starts at 7:30 p.m. 8:30 start on the kickoff. And on Max 98.3, join myself and Joe McKee. We'll be at Bremen as the Lions take on Knox in a, well, I guess it's the new Northern Indiana Conference battle. That one, once again, pregame starts at 6:30, 7 o'clock, our kickoff. I'm Rusty Nixon, Giant FM Sports.
13: ABC News, I'm Wayne Cabot. The Air Force is moving fast now to remove all of its bombers from Great Britain, about a dozen of them, hastily being flown home to the U.S. The Pentagon not saying why, but last week the base in Britain was targeted by what President Trump said could be a plot by Iran. That base has been a launch point for U.S. bombing missions against Iran. If you think the heat in California is not normal, you're right. It is 15 to 20 degrees above average, and it's not letting up, says ABC meteorologist Leslie Lopez.
14: Fourth consecutive day for Los Angeles to hit over 100 degrees. And we're looking at heat advisories and extreme heat warnings up and down the state from Northern California all the way down to San Diego. We're also watching the temperatures continue to stay hot all the way through most of this work week.
13: A 7-year-old girl was stabbed to death walking on a Chicago sidewalk this morning. Bystanders held the woman suspect until police arrived. Police haven't said if the two knew each other. This is ABC News. Imagine if you had to vote, if it was the law. Brazil holding a presidential election today. Voting is compulsory, including for those living abroad, as in here in the U.S. ABC News Radio spoke to the Consul General of Brazil in New York, Ambassador Adonio Senaganam.
15: There are penalties. They are not strong normally. If you can justify why you couldn't vote or why you decide not to vote, and then you pay a small fee and that's it.
13: And with the polls now closed, there will be a runoff with the Trump ally on the ballot, Flavio Bolsonaro, taking on the incumbent, 80-year-old Luiz Inácio Lula da Silva. Officers in Dooley County, Georgia, say it was overwhelming to see so many gunshot victims today, including two dead, at an outdoor party stretching over four blocks. The 35 injured range in age from 14 to 51, and the majority were gunshot victims. No motive, no suspects. Wayne Cabot, ABC News.
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20: Gunfire in Richmond. 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I'm Jake McDaniel. Three people, including one teenager, were shot this morning. Richmond police arrived at the scene around 6:15, and they say those people knew each other. At least one of those people were flown to a hospital. One person is injured after he was shot this morning on Indy's east side. It happened on North Shadeland Avenue near East 38th Street, and the cops detained another person. Spencer Schrader hit a 53-yard field goal in the final second Sunday, helping the Indianapolis Colts beat the Houston Texans 19-17. Head coach Shane Steichen.
21: I think our guys communicated very well. You know, I think they're all on the same page. We did a really good job of tackling. Third downs were good. So, you know, the run game was really good. We did a hell of a job stopping the run. Everyone, you know, tackled, fit their gaps, and we got to continue to do that.
20: The Colts ended their 9-game losing streak dating back to last season, and they now face the Washington Commanders this Sunday in London. South Bend leaders want to hear from people about housing issues across the city. The Portage Township Trustee's office is hosting a housing town hall Thursday evening at 6 at the downtown South Bend Library. Members of the Housing Task Force will be there to discuss housing conditions and get feedback on potential improvements. Organizers are encouraging homeowners and housing workers to be there and share their experiences. And Notre Dame's 49-10 win at Purdue was built in part by four defenders who made life easier for the seven behind them. Here's Len Clark.
22: The Irish recorded six sacks and held Purdue to just 40 rushing yards without needing extra defenders to create pressure. That allowed the secondary to keep more players in coverage. The defining play came before halftime when pressure produced a sack and a forced fumble that Drake Bowen returned for a touchdown. Purdue had more plays, but Notre Dame made those plays matter less. The Irish improved to 4-0 and traveled to North Carolina this Saturday. Len Clark, Network Indiana.
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28: I'm IHSAA Commissioner Paul Nighting. 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
29: 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The John Glenn School Corporation Board will meet Tuesday, October 6th, with public hearings on the corporation's proposed 2027 budget and a potential project at Urey Middle School among the items on the agenda. The Urey Middle School project is part of facilities work that was identified through an audit that began in 2019. Previous discussions have included improvements to the windows, doors, roofing, mechanical systems, and learning spaces. Minutes from the September 15th meeting indicate that the project will not exceed $14.9 million. The board held its preliminary determination hearing for the project in September and is scheduled to hold a project hearing and a second preliminary determination hearing on Tuesday. The board will also consider a project resolution, preliminary determination resolution, and a declaration of official intent to reimburse expenditures. The board will also hold a public hearing on the proposed 2027 budget. Other items include a resolution to transfer funds from the Education Fund to the Operations Fund, a 2026-2027 derecho storm calendar adjustment, and the purchase of school buses from Midwest Transit for more than $75,000. Following reports from school officials and conference requests, and a space set aside for board questions or comments, the meeting will be adjourned. This meeting will begin at 7 p.m. and will be held at the John Glenn Administration Building, located at 101 John Glenn Drive in Walkerton. The public is invited to attend this meeting. The Metamonong Chapter of the Daughters of the American Revolution and the Pulaski County America 250 Committee recently held a dedication recognizing Revolutionary War history in Pulaski County. The ceremony included the dedication of grave markers for four first daughters and the rededication of the grave markers for Revolutionary War patriot Private John Davenport. A first daughter is a daughter of a soldier or patriot who participated in the American Revolutionary War for independence. The event began at the Pulaski County Meeting House with 32 people in attendance. Members of DAR chapters from Pulaski County, Monticello, Logansport, Hammond, and South Bend attended, along with members of the Children of the American Revolution, American Legion, VFW, Pulaski County America 250 Committee, and the Pulaski County Historical Society. During the ceremony, members of the Metamonong DAR chapter presented brief histories of Davenport and the four first daughters. The group then proceeded two blocks north for the dedication of the Pulaski 250 Liberty Tree. Pulaski America 250 Committee Chairman Rhonda Terry led the ceremony, which included a blessing and the laying of wreaths by representatives of several DAR and Children of the American Revolution chapters. Following the Liberty Tree dedication, participants took the first daughter grave markers to their respective cemeteries. You can find photos of the event online at WKVI.com. 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
0: 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Tonight, partly cloudy, low 45. Tomorrow, sunny, high 65. Tomorrow night, clear with the temperature dropping to 40. Tuesday, sunny, high 69. Wednesday, sunny skies, warming up to 73. I'm Bill Banks. 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
7: 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Yes, harvest is moving along in most places, but not much in northeast Indiana. Allen County's Roger Hadley says they're not quite ready yet.
8: We have seen beans mature quite a bit. Corn is also dropping some ears and starting to show signs of maturity. Still have to drive a long ways to hunt and find any beans that are fit for harvest. Weather was much better on the drying side this week, but overall, most of our beans, most people I talk to, are between 10 and 12 days away, depending on the weather.
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29: Turning now to funeral arrangements. 62-year-old James Jim Frederick Weinbrenner passed away September 14th. 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That's for 62-year-old James Jim Frederick Weinbrenner. 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
0: 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Tonight, partly cloudy, low 45. Tomorrow, sunny, high 65. Tomorrow night, clear with the temperature dropping to 40. Tuesday, sunny, high 69. Wednesday, sunny skies, warming up to 73. I'm Bill Banks. 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
10: Congratulations to our Tyler Roth WKVI Athlete of the Week, Winamax soccer player Sean Stark. Sean broke the all-time career record in goals scored on the soccer field. He is now sitting at 81 goals heading into sectionals, and we're going to have a chance to talk to him this coming weekend on the Saturday Sports Line, the longest-running high school sports show in Indiana, thanks to our very own Harold Welter. We go live every Saturday throughout the school year at 9 a.m. Eastern, 8 a.m. Central on 99.3 FM, WKVI.com, streaming throughout the world. 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I'm Mitch Columbia.
12: AP News for Friday, October 2nd. I'm Ben Thomas. The source tells AP the Fly Dubai co-pilot who attacked the captain and nearly crashed a Tel Aviv-bound flight had been barred from flying by his native Oman over concerns he had adopted extremist views. In New York,
13: she was failed by people and institutions with an obligation to protect her.
12: Governor Kathy Hochul.
13: Governor Kathy Hochul discussing the woman who's accused members of a Cornell University fraternity of gang rape. Records of the school's disciplinary investigation show the woman testified she felt like bait. Hochul calls the case's handling troubling and has turned it over to a special prosecutor.
14: No institution gets to protect its reputation at the expense of a young person seeking justice. No public official gets to look the other way when the system breaks down and fails our young people.
13: G7 nations have agreed to release 100 million barrels of oil and fuel products, starting with substantial amounts of diesel, which has hit record prices in the U.S. in recent weeks. President Trump pleased.
15: Europe was great because they're putting a lot of diesel oil out there.
13: AAA had diesel averaging more than $6.37 per gallon Friday, $2.67 higher than a year ago, while the national average for regular grade gas was just under $4.40. And a federal judge in Texas has temporarily blocked the Trump administration from building a border wall in the Big Bend region.
16: The win for landowners, businesses, and environmentalists who oppose the $46 billion project. The plan includes 30-foot steel walls, vehicle barriers, roads, and surveillance technology. A judge ruled that the plaintiffs are likely to succeed on at least one claim and could suffer serious harm without an injunction. The border wall project through the Big Bend sector has sparked bipartisan opposition. I'm Lisa Dwyer.
13: This is AP News. The Indian airline captain who helped foil an apparent attempt to crash a Fly Dubai flight recounted the ordeal Friday. Sakamagani has his story.
17: Captain Smit Muchar says he was fighting for his life, wounded on the ground after his co-pilot stabbed him. He could feel the plane going down. In a video call from his Abu Dhabi hospital bed with Indian Prime Minister Narendra Modi, Muchar said he was not going to let others die. And made a last push to open the cockpit door. Passengers rushed in with crew members who landed the plane. Modi says that decision saved so many lives. I'm Sagar Meghani.
13: The latest through the weekend at APnews.com. I'm Ben Thomas. Thanks for listening.
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4: ABC News, I'm Wayne Cabot. All U.S. bombers are being flown home from Britain after a suspected terror plot was foiled last week at the base that America launched attacks during the Iran war. About the Fly Dubai attack, the AP reports Israel had a list of all passengers and crew before the flight, raising questions about why the co-pilot was not flagged. Oman Air banned him from flying over his extremist views. Krista Pike, still unconscious, 4 days after surviving two lethal doses in Tennessee's death chamber. ABC's Perry Russum reports a veteran prosecutor will investigate the corrections department.
5: In a statement, the department says it did follow protocols. Pike was sentenced to death after being convicted of beating, torturing, and killing Colleen Slemmer back in 1995.
4: 4 blocks of bloodshed in Vienna, Georgia this morning. Gunfire from two locations, leaving 2 people killed, 35 injured. Police say that they have no motive and they have no suspects. This is ABC News. The Coast Guard sending condolences after failing to find 6 people on a medical transport plane off Nantucket. Here's Morgan Norwood.
6: According to the operator, Bermuda Skyport, the Canadian-registered air ambulance left L.F. Wade International Airport in Bermuda around 12:41 Saturday morning. At 2 a.m., roughly 80 minutes later, the FAA losing contact with the Gulfstream G-100. A source telling ABC News officials believe the plane rapidly descended 7,500 feet before hitting the water. Air traffic control audio indicates the pilot may have been coming in blind with electrical problems while a storm loomed ahead.
7: Okay, you declare emergency.
6: The Coast Guard deploying planes, choppers, and cutters, even bringing in sonar to search the seafloor.
4: Today, the CDC reported flu activity is low but rising. How bad it might get depends partly on how many get vaccinated. Everyone over 6 months is recommended to get the shot, typically by the end of October. I'm Wayne Cabot, ABC News.
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11: Gunfire and Richmond. You're listening to Network Indiana. I'm Jake McDaniel. 3 people, including 1 teenager, were shot this morning. Richmond police arrived at the scene around 6:15, and they say those people knew each other. At least one of those people were flown to a hospital. 1 person is injured after he was shot this morning on Indy's east side. It happened on North Shadeland Avenue near East 38th Street, and the cops detained another person. Spencer Schrader hit a 53-yard field goal in the final second Sunday, helping the Indianapolis Colts beat the Houston Texans 19-17. Head coach Shane Steichen.
25: I think our guys communicated very well. You know, I think they're all on the same page. We did a really good job of tackling. Third downs were good. So, you know, the run game was really good. We did a hell of a job stopping the run. Everyone, you know, tackled, fit their gaps, and we got to continue to do that.
11: The Colts ended their 9-game losing streak dating back to last season, and they now face the Washington Commanders this Sunday in London. South Bend leaders want to hear from people about housing issues across the city. The Portage Township Trustee's office is hosting a housing town hall Thursday evening at 6 at the downtown South Bend Library. Members of the Housing Task Force will be there to discuss housing conditions and get feedback on potential improvements. Organizers are encouraging homeowners and housing workers to be there and share their experiences. And Notre Dame's 49-10 win at Purdue was built in part by 4 defenders who made life easier for the 7 behind them. Here's Len Clark.
26: The Irish recorded 6 sacks and held Purdue to just 40 rushing yards without needing extra defenders to create pressure. That allowed the secondary to keep more players in coverage. The defining play came before halftime when pressure produced a sack and a forced fumble that Drake Bowen returned for a touchdown. Purdue had more plays, but Notre Dame made those plays matter less. The Irish improved to 4-0 and traveled to North Carolina this Saturday. Len Clark, Network Indiana.
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15: 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The John Glenn School Corporation Board will meet Tuesday, October 6th, with public hearings on the corporation's proposed 2027 budget and a potential project at Urey Middle School among the items on the agenda. The Urey Middle School project is part of facilities work that was identified through an audit that began in 2019. Previous discussions have included improvements to the windows, doors, roofing, mechanical systems, and learning spaces. Minutes from the September 15th meeting indicate that the project will not exceed $14.9 million. The board held its preliminary determination hearing for the project in September and is scheduled to hold a project hearing and a second preliminary determination hearing on Tuesday. The board will also consider a project resolution, preliminary determination resolution, and a declaration of official intent to reimburse expenditures. The board will also hold a public hearing on the proposed 2027 budget. Other items include a resolution to transfer funds from the Education Fund to the Operations Fund, a 2026-2027 derecho storm calendar adjustment, and the purchase of school buses from Midwest Transit for more than $75,000. Following reports from school officials and conference requests, and a space set aside for board questions or comments, the meeting will be adjourned. This meeting will begin at 7 p.m. and will be held at the John Glenn Administration Building, located at 101 John Glenn Drive in Walkerton. The public is invited to attend this meeting. The Metamonong Chapter of the Daughters of the American Revolution and the Pulaski County America 250 Committee recently held a dedication recognizing Revolutionary War history in Pulaski County. The ceremony included the dedication of grave markers for four first daughters and the rededication of the grave markers for Revolutionary War patriot Private John Davenport. A first daughter is a daughter of a soldier or patriot who participated in the American Revolutionary War for independence. The event began at the Pulaski County Meeting House with 32 people in attendance. Members of DAR chapters from Pulaski County, Monticello, Logansport, Hammond, and South Bend attended, along with members of the Children of the American Revolution, American Legion, VFW, Pulaski County America 250 Committee, and the Pulaski County Historical Society. During the ceremony, members of the Metamonong DAR chapter presented brief histories of Davenport and the four first daughters. The group then proceeded two blocks north for the dedication of the Pulaski 250 Liberty Tree. Pulaski America 250 Committee Chairman Rhonda Terry led the ceremony, which included a blessing and the laying of wreaths by representatives of several DAR and Children of the American Revolution chapters. Following the Liberty Tree dedication, participants took the first daughter grave markers to their respective cemeteries. You can find photos of the event online at WKVI.com. 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
13: From the Tri-County Weather Center, I'm Bill Banks on All News 1520 WKVI. 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Tonight, partly cloudy, low 45. Tomorrow, sunny, high 65. Tomorrow night, clear with the temperature dropping to 40. Tuesday, sunny, high 69. Wednesday, sunny skies, warming up to 73. I'm Bill Banks. 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
22: A boy born in Joplin, Missouri was fascinated by anything with wheels and a motor. The odds of him going on to fascinate millions with his talent, 1 in 260,000. The odds of this born racer having 157 career top 10 finishes in NASCAR, 1 in 125 billion. The odds of him winning both the Daytona 500 and the Brickyard 400 in the same year, 1 in 195 million. The odds of a child being diagnosed with autism, 1 in 68. I'm NASCAR driver Jamie McMurray, and my niece has autism. 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
23: Hoosier harvest moving along in most places across the state. I'm Eric Pfeiffer. This is Hoosier Ag Today. 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Enter the keyword ag today. Yes, harvest is moving along in most places, but not much in northeast Indiana. Allen County's Roger Hadley says they're not quite ready yet.
4: We have seen beans mature quite a bit. Corn is also dropping some ears and starting to show signs of maturity. Still have to drive a long ways to hunt and find any beans that are fit for harvest. Weather was much better on the drying side this week, but overall, most of our beans, most people I talk to, are between 10 and 12 days away, depending on the weather.
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15: 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That's for 62-year-old James Jim Frederick Weinbrenner. 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
13: From the Tri-County Weather Center, I'm Bill Banks on All News 1520 WKVI. 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Tonight, partly cloudy, low 45. Tomorrow, sunny, high 65. Tomorrow night, clear with the temperature dropping to 40. Tuesday, sunny, high 69. Wednesday, sunny skies, warming up to 73. I'm Bill Banks. 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
5: On Sunday morning in London, across the pond for the Indianapolis Colts, they'll play the Washington Commanders. 9:30 a.m. Sunday. That's the kickoff time as Indianapolis looks for back-to-back wins after an 0-2 start to the campaign. Now, of course, when you play overseas, the jet lag comes into play. The time transition. How do the Colts approach that? Shane Steichen talked about it with the media yesterday.
6: No, I think that's real. We try to do as good a job as we can of keeping our guys on that same clock that they were on, you know, keeping them up tonight as much as we possibly can, let them sleep in tomorrow so they can be ready to go on Sunday. And so we have those conversations. Our sports performance program does a great job of going through all the checks and reminders coming over here.
5: Now over to college football and what's happening on the gridiron today. First with Notre Dame. The Fighting Irish ranked number 3 in the country in Chapel Hill this afternoon for a noon kickoff against North Carolina. Marcus Freeman, the coach's battle against Bill Belichick. Freeman discussed going up against a future Hall of Famer.
7: You don't win as much as he's won without being a great coach, a great leader. And you can see it in the way his team plays. It's a disciplined team. They're going to be exactly where they're supposed to be, and you got to find a way to beat them. You're not going to trick them. You got to beat them.
5: It'll be a 2 o'clock kickoff for Ball State in Muncie against Toledo, as well as a 4:15 road game for Purdue at Illinois. Now to number 6, Indiana. The Hoosiers at 8 o'clock get Rutgers in New Jersey. Kirk Signetti on what to expect.
8: It's their homecoming. They're expecting a sellout, blackout, 56,000 people. They're capable of scoring points. K.J. Duff's premier receiver, and their other receivers are developing. They've got good running back, Raymond.
5: I'm Brendan King, Network Indiana.
0: Fox News, I'm Roxanne Evans. Iran says the Strait of Hormuz will remain closed until the U.S. meets their conditions. U.S. sanctions and a naval blockade continue to squeeze Iran's economy. Fox's Trey Yingst.
2: There's also an ongoing U.S. naval blockade that is crippling the Iranian economy. And we're starting to see those inflation numbers rise inside of Iran. And the currency is weakening. And so at this point, there is no diplomatic progress being made.
0: President Trump suggesting he could resume strikes after the midterm elections. The search continues off Nantucket for six people aboard a medical jet that disappeared on a flight headed to Boston. The Coast Guard found a debris field, but they haven't located survivors.
18: Several helicopters, fixed-wing aircraft, and ships have searched about 2,840 square miles of ocean.
0: Fox's Max Gordon. 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
19: 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I've been surfing here since I was a kid. Now, seeing my grandson out on the water, it means everything to me. Watching him and taking in the blue waves, the sea breeze, the blurry horizon.
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27: Gunfire in Richmond. You're listening to Network Indiana. I'm Jake McDaniel. Three people, including one teenager, were shot this morning. Richmond police arrived at the scene around 6:15, and they say those people knew each other. At least one of those people were flown to a hospital. One person is injured after he was shot this morning on Indy's east side. It happened on North Shadland Avenue near East 38th Street, and the cops detained another person. Spencer Schrader hit a 53-yard field goal in the final second Sunday, helping the Indianapolis Colts beat the Houston Texans 19-17. Head coach Shane Steichen.
28: I think our guys communicated very well. You know, I think they're all on the same page. We did a really good job of tackling. Third downs were good. So, you know, the run game was really good. We did a hell of a job stopping the run. Everyone, you know, tackled, fit their gaps, and we got to continue to do that.
27: The Colts ended their 9-game losing streak dating back to last season, and they now face the Washington Commanders this Sunday in London. South Bend leaders want to hear from people about housing issues across the city. The Portage Township Trustee's Office is hosting a housing town hall Thursday evening at 6 at the downtown South Bend Library. Members of the Housing Task Force will be there to discuss housing conditions and get feedback on potential improvements. Organizers are encouraging homeowners and housing workers to be there and share their experiences. And Notre Dame's 49-10 win at Purdue was built in part by four defenders who made life easier for the seven behind them. Here's Len Clark.
29: The Irish recorded six sacks and held Purdue to just 40 rushing yards without needing extra defenders to create pressure. That allowed the secondary to keep more players in coverage. The defining play came before halftime when pressure produced a sack and a forced fumble that Drake Bowen returned for a touchdown. Purdue had more plays, but Notre Dame made those plays matter less. The Irish improved to 4-0 and traveled to North Carolina this Saturday. Len Clark, Network Indiana.
27: This is Network Indiana.
1: Coach, I remember where we began.
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1: And coach, you made it happen.
10: So thank you, coach.
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4: I'm IHSAA Commissioner Paul Nideck. Hoosier High School coaches are teaching more than sports. They're teaching life lessons. 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In Indiana, it starts with education-based athletics. It starts here.
13: 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Friday, Culver police were notified by an organization that participates in online sexual

0: A probable cause affidavit was reviewed by the Marshall Superior Court, resulting in Morgan being held on bond until he appeared before the judicial officer. Culver police were assisted by the Marshall County Sheriff's Department in that investigation. Suspects are considered innocent until proven guilty in a court of law. 20-year-old Indianapolis woman was taken into custody on Saturday after fleeing a traffic stop and leading police on a pursuit that ended in South Bend, according to the Plymouth Police Department. Officer Krynock initiated the traffic stop at the intersection of U.S. 31 and U.S. 30 just after 1 p.m. on Saturday, September 3rd, for a traffic infraction. Vehicles being driven by Anya N. Martin, 20, of Indianapolis. Rather than stopping, Martin immediately fled northbound on U.S. 31, eventually ending up on Whispering Hills Drive in South Bend, where she surrendered to officers without incident. Martin was taken to the Marshall County Jail, charged with resisting law enforcement, neglect of a dependent, driving while suspended with a prior infraction, and possession of marijuana. Suspects are considered innocent until proven guilty in a court of law. Marshall County Commissioners will conduct a special meeting on Tuesday, October 6th at 6 p.m. in the second floor meeting room of the county building on West Jefferson Street in Plymouth to hear from the public on both sides of the ongoing flock camera debate. Meeting is open to the public. It will be live streamed on the county's YouTube channel. Indiana Department of Transportation is seeking dedicated individuals to serve fellow Hoosiers this winter. Hiring event is scheduled for Tuesday, October 6th from 10 a.m. to 3 p.m. local time at the Plymouth District Office on Jack Greenlee Drive. NDOT will host a winter seasonal hiring event at the Northwest District Office in LaPorte at 315 East Boyd Boulevard. Winter seasonal positions run from early November through March. Role pays $21 an hour for full-time operations, $250 sign-on bonuses, and $500 retention bonuses are available for eligible candidates. Job duties include general highway and traffic maintenance, snow and ice removal, and other winter operations. A valid commercial driver's license, or CDL, is required. Registration is not required to attend the hiring event. Applicants who submit their application through the online job listing links before attending will have a faster experience. Interviews will be conducted on site. NDOT team members will be available to answer questions and provide more information about positions and careers with the agency. I'm Rusty Nixon, Giant FM News.
1: 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Tonight, partly cloudy, low 45. Tomorrow, sunny, high 65. Tomorrow night, clear with the temperature dropping to 40. Tuesday, sunny, high 69. Wednesday, sunny skies, warming up to 73. I'm Bill Banks. 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
8: 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Yes, harvest is moving along in most places, but not much in northeast Indiana. Allen County's Roger Hadley says they're not quite ready yet.
9: We have seen beans mature quite a bit. Corn is also dropping some ears and starting to show signs of maturity. Still have to drive a long ways to hunt and find any beans that are fit for harvest. Weather was much better on the drying side this week, but overall, most of our beans, most people I talk to, are between 10 and 12 days away, depending on the weather.
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10: Turning now to funeral arrangements. Jeffrey S. Smith, 59, of Texas City, Texas, formerly of Plymouth, passed away unexpectedly on Friday, September 11, 2026. Jeff was born on June 5, 1967, to Ronald G. and Janet E. Metzger Smith in Plymouth. He graduated from Plymouth High School in 1985. Went on to receive a Bachelor of Science degree in Chemical Engineering from Purdue University in 1990, enjoying a year of co-op with Dow Corning, and earned his Ph.D. in Chemical Engineering at LSU. He was also a professor of Chemical Engineering at LSU and later taught Chemical Engineering and Thermodynamics at the University of Houston. Cremation has been chosen. A celebration of life will be planned at a later date. Friends are invited to sign the online guest book and share memories with the family at www.deatonclemensfh.com.
11: 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Tonight, partly cloudy, low 45. Tomorrow, sunny, high 65. Tomorrow night, clear with the temperature dropping to 40. Tuesday, sunny, high 69. Wednesday, sunny skies, warming up to 73. I'm Bill Banks. 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
10: It's another giant week of football here on Giant FM. I'm Rusty Dixon. And don't forget, Thursday Night Lights starts at 7. We'll go around the county. We'll get a scouting report from all the area coaches about their upcoming games this Friday night. And Friday night, our normal triple header on WTCA. It's Plymouth football. As always, Rockies take on Wawasee. That one, a 6:30 start. And a 7 o'clock kickoff. Join Ryan Lockhart, Kenny Kramer for all the play-by-play action there. On WKBI, Mitch Columbia has another HNAC contest of importance. South Central takes on Winamac in his game of the week. His pregame starts at 7:30 p.m. 8:30 start on the kickoff. And on Max 98.3, join myself and Joe McKee. We'll be at Bremen as the Lions take on Knox in a, well, I guess it's the new Northern Indiana Conference battle. That one, once again, pregame starts at 6:30, 7 o'clock, our kickoff. I'm Rusty Nixon, Giant FM Sports.
16: ABC News, I'm Wayne Cabot. All U.S. bombers are being flown home from Britain after a suspected terror plot was foiled last week at the base that America launched attacks during the Iran War. About the Fly Dubai attack, the AP reports Israel had a list of all passengers and crew before the flight, raising questions about why the co-pilot was not flagged. Oman Air banned him from flying over his extremist views. Krista Pike, still unconscious, 4 days after surviving 2 lethal doses in Tennessee's death chamber. ABC's Perry Russum reports a veteran prosecutor will investigate the corrections department.
17: In a statement, the department says it did follow protocols. Pike was sentenced to death after being convicted of beating, torturing, and killing Colleen Slemmer back in 1995.
16: 4 blocks of bloodshed in Vienna, Georgia this morning. Gunfire from 2 locations, leaving 2 people killed, 35 injured. Police say that they have no motive and they have no suspects. This is ABC News. The Coast Guard sending condolences after failing to find 6 people on a medical transport plane off Nantucket. Here's Morgan Norwood.
18: According to the operator, Bermuda Skyport, the Canadian-registered air ambulance left L.F. Wade International Airport in Bermuda around 12:41 Saturday morning. At 2 a.m., roughly 80 minutes later, the FAA losing contact with the Gulfstream G-100. A source telling ABC News officials believe the plane rapidly descended 7,500 feet before hitting the water. Air traffic control audio indicates the pilot may have been coming in blind with electrical problems while a storm loomed ahead.
19: Okay, you declare emergency.
18: The Coast Guard deploying planes, choppers, and cutters, even bringing in sonar to search the seafloor.
16: Today, the CDC reported flu activity is low but rising. How bad it might get depends partly on how many get vaccinated. Everyone over 6 months is recommended to get the shot, typically by the end of October. I'm Wayne Cabot, ABC News.
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0: Gunfire in Richmond. You're listening to Network Indiana. I'm Jake McDaniel. Three people, including one teenager, were shot this morning. Richmond police arrived at the scene around 6:15, and they say those people knew each other. At least one of those people were flown to a hospital. One person is injured after he was shot this morning on Indy's east side. It happened on North Shadeland Avenue near East 38th Street, and the cops detained another person. Spencer Schrader hit a 53-yard field goal in the final second Sunday, helping the Indianapolis Colts beat the Houston Texans 19-17. Head coach Shane Steichen.
1: I think our guys communicated very well. You know, I think they're all on the same page. We did a really good job of tackling. Third downs were good. So, you know, the run game was really good. We did a hell of a job stopping the run. Everyone, you know, tackled, fit their gaps, and we got to continue to do that.
0: The Colts ended their 9-game losing streak dating back to last season, and they now face the Washington Commanders this Sunday in London. South Bend leaders want to hear from people about housing issues across the city. The Portage Township Trustee's office is hosting a housing town hall Thursday evening at 6 at the downtown South Bend Library. Members of the Housing Task Force will be there to discuss housing conditions and get feedback on potential improvements. Organizers are encouraging homeowners and housing workers to be there and share their experiences. And Notre Dame's 49-10 win at Purdue was built in part by four defenders who made life easier for the seven behind them. Here's Len Clark.
22: The Irish recorded six sacks and held Purdue to just 40 rushing yards without needing extra defenders to create pressure. That allowed the secondary to keep more players in coverage. The defining play came before halftime when pressure produced a sack and a forced fumble that Drake Bowen returned for a touchdown. Purdue had more plays, but Notre Dame made those plays matter less. The Irish improved to 4-0 and traveled to North Carolina this Saturday. Len Clark, Network Indiana.
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29: 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The John Glenn School Corporation Board will meet Tuesday, October 6th, with public hearings on the corporation's proposed 2027 budget and a potential project at Urey Middle School among the items on the agenda. The Urey Middle School project is part of facilities work that was identified through an audit that began in 2019. Previous discussions have included improvements to the windows, doors, roofing, mechanical systems, and learning spaces. Minutes from the September 15th meeting indicate that the project will not exceed $14.9 million. The board held its preliminary determination hearing for the project in September and is scheduled to hold a project hearing and a second preliminary determination hearing on Tuesday. The board will also consider a project resolution, preliminary determination resolution, and a declaration of official intent to reimburse expenditures. The board will also hold a public hearing on the proposed 2027 budget. Other items include a resolution to transfer funds from the Education Fund to the Operations Fund, a 2026-2027 derecho storm calendar adjustment, and the purchase of school buses from Midwest Transit for more than $75,000. Following reports from school officials and conference requests, and a space set aside for board questions or comments, the meeting will be adjourned. This meeting will begin at 7 p.m. and will be held at the John Glenn Administration Building, located at 101 John Glenn Drive in Walkerton. The public is invited to attend this meeting. The Metamonong Chapter of the Daughters of the American Revolution and the Pulaski County America 250 Committee recently held a dedication recognizing Revolutionary War history in Pulaski County. The ceremony included the dedication of grave markers for four first daughters and the rededication of the grave markers for Revolutionary War patriot Private John Davenport. A first daughter is a daughter of a soldier or patriot who participated in the American Revolutionary War for independence. The event began at the Pulaski County Meeting House with 32 people in attendance. Members of DAR chapters from Pulaski County, Monticello, Logansport, Hammond, and South Bend attended, along with members of the Children of the American Revolution, American Legion, VFW, Pulaski County America 250 Committee, and the Pulaski County Historical Society. During the ceremony, members of the Metamonong DAR chapter presented brief histories of Davenport and the four first daughters. The group then proceeded two blocks north for the dedication of the Pulaski 250 Liberty Tree. Pulaski America 250 Committee Chairman Rhonda Terry led the ceremony, which included a blessing and the laying of wreaths by representatives of several DAR and Children of the American Revolution chapters. Following the Liberty Tree dedication, participants took the first daughter grave markers to their respective cemeteries. You can find photos of the event online at WKVI.com. 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
2: From the Tri-County Weather Center, I'm Bill Banks on All News 1520 WKVI. 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Tonight, partly cloudy, low 45. Tomorrow, sunny, high 65. Tomorrow night, clear with the temperature dropping to 40. Tuesday, sunny, high 69. Wednesday, sunny skies, warming up to 73. I'm Bill Banks. 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
14: 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Yes, harvest is moving along in most places, but not much in northeast Indiana. Allen County's Roger Hadley says they're not quite ready yet.
8: We have seen beans mature quite a bit. Corn is also dropping some ears and starting to show signs of maturity. Still have to drive a long ways to hunt and find any beans that are fit for harvest. Weather was much better on the drying side this week, but overall, most of our beans, most people I talk to, are between 10 and 12 days away, depending on the weather.
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29: Turning now to funeral arrangements. 62-year-old James Jim Frederick Weinbrenner passed away September 14th. Friends will be received from 1 to 4 p.m. with a Masonic service at 3 p.m. tomorrow, Saturday, October 3rd, at the Brayman and Bailey Funeral Home in North Judson. That's for 62-year-old James Jim Frederick Weinbrenner. 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
2: From the Tri-County Weather Center, I'm Bill Banks on All News 1520 WKVI. 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Tonight, partly cloudy, low 45. Tomorrow, sunny, high 65. Tomorrow night, clear with the temperature dropping to 40. Tuesday, sunny, high 69. Wednesday, sunny skies, warming up to 73. I'm Bill Banks. 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
10: Congratulations to our Tyler Roth WKVI Athlete of the Week, Winamax soccer player Sean Stark. Sean broke the all-time career record in goals scored on the soccer field. He is now sitting at 81 goals heading into sectionals, and we're going to have a chance to talk to him this coming weekend on the Saturday Sports Line, the longest-running high school sports show in Indiana, thanks to our very own Harold Welter. We go live every Saturday throughout the school year at 9 a.m. Eastern, 8 a.m. Central on 99.3 FM, WKVI.com, streaming throughout the world. That's your sports check. I'm Mitch Columbia.
11: AP News for Friday, October 2nd. I'm Ben Thomas. The source tells AP the Fly Dubai co-pilot who attacked the captain and nearly crashed a Tel Aviv-bound flight had been barred from flying by his native Oman over concerns he had adopted extremist views. In New York,
12: she was failed by people and institutions with an obligation to protect her.
11: Governor Kathy Hochul discussing the woman who's accused members of a Cornell University fraternity of gang rape. Records of the school's disciplinary investigation show the woman testified she felt like bait. Hochul calls the case's handling troubling and has turned it over to a special prosecutor.
12: No institution gets to protect its reputation at the expense of a young person seeking justice. No public official gets to look the other way when the system breaks down and fails our young people.
11: G7 nations have agreed to release 100 million barrels of oil and fuel products, starting with substantial amounts of diesel, which has hit record prices in the U.S. in recent weeks. President Trump pleased.
13: Europe was great,
1: because they're putting a lot of diesel oil out there.
9: AAA had diesel averaging more than $6.37 per gallon Friday, $2.67 higher than a year ago, while the national average for regular grade gas was just under $4.40. And a federal judge in Texas has temporarily blocked the Trump administration from building a border wall in the Big Bend region.
13: A win for landowners, businesses, and environmentalists who oppose the $46 billion project. The plan includes 30-foot steel walls, vehicle barriers, roads, and surveillance technology. The judge ruled that the plaintiffs are likely to succeed on at least one claim and could suffer serious harm without an injunction. The border wall project through the Big Bend sector has sparked bipartisan opposition. I'm Lisa Dwyer.
9: This is AP News. The Indian airline captain who helped foil an apparent attempt to crash a Fly Dubai flight recounted the ordeal Friday. Sakamagani has his story.
15: Captain Smit Muchhar says he was fighting for his life, wounded on the ground after his co-pilot stabbed him. He could feel the plane going down. In a video call from his Abu Dhabi hospital bed with Indian Prime Minister Narendra Modi, Muchhar said he was not going to let others die. And made a last push to open the cockpit door. Passengers rushed in with crew members who landed the plane. Modi says that decision saved so many lives. I'm Sagar Meghani.
9: The latest through the weekend at APnews.com. I'm Ben Thomas. Thanks for listening.
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21: ABC News, I'm Wayne Cabot. The U.S. is sending home its entire fleet of bomber planes from Great Britain. The Pentagon not saying why. You're leaving the UK base from which America attacked Iran during the war and which suspected terrorists tried to attack last weekend. One of those arrested, a dual UK-Iranian citizen. U.S. forces in Japan are in trouble again. A Marine under arrest in Okinawa on suspicion of killing and robbing a Japanese woman at a hotel.
30: There have been similar cases involving U.S. Marines in Okinawa in the past, prompting several protests with some demanding a change to the ongoing U.S. military presence.
21: ABC's Lama Hassan. Brazil heading to a runoff after the main candidates Bolsonaro and Lula failed to get a majority in voting that is mandatory for all citizens, even those abroad. A hayride wagon broke loose today and overturned near Elmira, New York. Critical injuries. Krista Pike still unconscious after surviving Tennessee's death chamber 4 days ago. This is ABC News. With the midterms less than a month away, Republicans have been rallying the troops to get out and vote. Ohioans yesterday heard President Trump campaign for something somewhat unpopular.
31: Trump on Saturday, again defending data centers.
1: Look, there's so much money to be made for Ohio, you can't just turn them off, they'll go to China.
31: This weekend, addressing the new concerns about AI, Trump announcing his director of national intelligence will lead what he calls a new super intelligence force. But the scope of the role isn't clear. Just last week, Trump insisted that AI firms should police themselves. And his Treasury Secretary telling Axios the tech titans need to come up with their own solution.
21: ABC's Stephen Portnoy. In the stars, Jupiter will be eclipsed by the moon Tuesday morning, 4 o'clock across the eastern and much of the central U.S. We are told by Joe Rayo, astronomy expert, telling ABC News it's going to be beautiful, the illusion of a sparkling diamond. at the edge of the moon. 4 o'clock in the morning, Tuesday. Wayne Cabot, ABC News.
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22: Gunfire in Richmond. You're listening to Network Indiana. I'm Jake McDaniel. 3 people, including one teenager, were shot this morning. Richmond police arrived at the scene around 6:15, and they say those people knew each other. At least one of those people were flown to a hospital. One person is injured after he was shot this morning on Indy's east side. It happened on North Shadeland Avenue near East 38th Street, and the cops detained another person. Spencer Schrader hit a 53-yard field goal in the final second Sunday, helping the Indianapolis Colts beat the Houston Texans 19-17. Head coach Shane Steichen.
23: I think our guys communicated very well. You know, I think they're all on the same page. We did a really good job of tackling. Third downs were good. So, you know, the run game was really good. We did a hell of a job stopping the run. Everyone, you know, tackled, fit their gaps, and we got to continue to do that.
22: The Colts ended their 9-game losing streak dating back to last season, and they now face the Washington Commanders this Sunday in London. South Bend leaders want to hear from people about housing issues across the city. The Portage Township Trustee's Office is hosting a housing town hall Thursday evening at 6 at the downtown South Bend Library. Members of the Housing Task Force will be there to discuss housing conditions and get feedback on potential improvements. Organizers are encouraging homeowners and housing workers to be there and share their experiences. And Notre Dame's 49-10 win at Purdue was built in part by 4 defenders who made life easier for the 7 behind them. Here's Len Clark.
24: The Irish recorded 6 sacks and held Purdue to just 40 rushing yards without needing extra defenders to create pressure. That allowed the secondary to keep more players in coverage. The defining play came before halftime when pressure produced a sack and a forced fumble that Drake Bowen returned for a touchdown. Purdue had more plays, but Notre Dame made those plays matter less. The Irish improved to 4-0 and traveled to North Carolina this Saturday. Len Clark, Network Indiana.
22: This is Network Indiana.
25: Coach, I remember where we began.
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33: I'm IHSAA Commissioner Paul Nighting. Hoosier High School coaches are teaching more than sports. They're teaching life lessons. 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Every great story starts somewhere. In Indiana, it starts with education-based athletics. 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
29: 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The John Glenn School Corporation Board will meet Tuesday, October 6th, with public hearings on the corporation's proposed 2027 budget and a potential project at Urey Middle School among the items on the agenda. The Urey Middle School project is part of facilities work that was identified through an audit that began in 2019. Previous discussions have included improvements to the windows, doors, roofing, mechanical systems, and learning spaces. Minutes from the September 15th meeting indicate that the project will not exceed $14.9 million. The board held its preliminary determination hearing for the project in September and is scheduled to hold a project hearing and a second preliminary determination hearing on Tuesday. The board will also consider a project resolution, preliminary determination resolution, and a declaration of official intent to reimburse expenditures. The board will also hold a public hearing on the proposed 2027 budget. Other items include a resolution to transfer funds from the Education Fund to the Operations Fund, a 2026-2027 derecho storm calendar adjustment, and the purchase of school buses from Midwest Transit for more than $75,000. Following reports from school officials and conference requests, and a space set aside for board questions or comments, the meeting will be adjourned. This meeting will begin at 7 p.m. and will be held at the John Glenn Administration Building, located at 101 John Glenn Drive in Walkerton. The public is invited to attend this meeting. The Metamonong Chapter of the Daughters of the American Revolution and the Pulaski County America 250 Committee recently held a dedication recognizing Revolutionary War history in Pulaski County. The ceremony included the dedication of grave markers for four first daughters and the rededication of the grave markers for Revolutionary War patriot Private John Davenport. A first daughter is a daughter of a soldier or patriot who participated in the American Revolutionary War for independence. The event began at the Pulaski County Meeting House with 32 people in attendance. Members of DAR chapters from Pulaski County, Monticello, Logansport, Hammond, and South Bend attended, along with members of the Children of the American Revolution, American Legion, VFW, Pulaski County America 250 Committee, and the Pulaski County Historical Society. During the ceremony, members of the Metamonong DAR chapter presented brief histories of Davenport and the four first daughters. The group then proceeded two blocks north for the dedication of the Pulaski 250 Liberty Tree. Pulaski America 250 Committee Chairman Rhonda Terry led the ceremony, which included a blessing and the laying of wreaths by representatives of several DAR and Children of the American Revolution chapters. Following the Liberty Tree dedication, participants took the first daughter grave markers to their respective cemeteries. You can find photos of the event online at WKVI.com. 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
2: From the Tri-County Weather Center, I'm Bill Banks on All News 1520 WKVI. 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Tonight, partly cloudy, low 45. Tomorrow, sunny, high 65. Tomorrow night, clear with the temperature dropping to 40. Tuesday, sunny, high 69. Wednesday, sunny skies, warming up to 73. I'm Bill Banks. 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
1: 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Yes, harvest is moving along in most places, but not much in northeast Indiana. Allen County's Roger Hadley says they're not quite ready yet.
2: We have seen beans mature quite a bit. Corn is also dropping some ears and starting to show signs of maturity. Still have to drive a long ways to hunt and find any beans that are fit for harvest. Weather was much better on the drying side this week, but overall, most of our beans, most people I talk to, are between 10 and 12 days away, depending on the weather.
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3: Turning now to funeral arrangements. 62-year-old James Jim Frederick Weinbrenner passed away September 14th. 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That's for 62-year-old James Jim Frederick Weinbrenner. 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
5: From the Tri-County Weather Center, I'm Bill Banks on All News 1520 WKVI. 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Tonight, partly cloudy, low 45. Tomorrow, sunny, high 65. Tomorrow night, clear with the temperature dropping to 40. Tuesday, sunny, high 69. Wednesday, sunny skies, warming up to 73. I'm Bill Banks. 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
1: Coming up on Sunday morning in London, across the pond for the Indianapolis Colts, they'll play the Washington Commanders. 9:30 a.m. Sunday. That's the kickoff time as Indianapolis looks for back-to-back wins after an 0-2 start to the campaign. Now, of course, when you play overseas, the jet lag comes into play. The time transition. How do the Colts approach that? Shane Steichen talked about it with the media yesterday.
9: No, I think that's real. We try to do as good a job as we can of keeping our guys on that same clock that they were on, you know, keeping them up tonight as much as we possibly can, let them sleep in tomorrow so they can be ready to go on Sunday. And so we have those conversations. Our sports performance program does a great job of going through all the checks and reminders coming over here.
1: Now over to college football and what's happening on the gridiron today. First with Notre Dame. The Fighting Irish ranked number 3 in the country in Chapel Hill this afternoon for a noon kickoff against North Carolina. Marcus Freeman, the coach's battle against Bill Belichick. Freeman discussed going up against a future Hall of Famer.
10: You don't win as much as he's won without being a great coach, a great leader. And you can see it in the way his team plays. It's a disciplined team. They're going to be exactly where they're supposed to be, and you got to find a way to beat them. You're not going to trick them. You got to beat them.
1: It'll be a 2 o'clock kickoff for Ball State in Muncie against Toledo, as well as a 4:15 road game for Purdue at Illinois. Now to number 6, Indiana. The Hoosiers at 8 o'clock get Rutgers in New Jersey. Kirk Signetti on what to expect.
11: It's their homecoming. They're expecting a sellout, blackout, 56,000 people. They're capable of scoring points, KJ Duff's premier receiver, and their other receivers are developing. They've got good running back, Raymond.
12: I'm Brendan King, Network Indiana.
13: News. I'm Carmen Roberts. Gunfire erupts at a neighborhood block party today in Vienna, Georgia, leaving two dead and nearly three dozen people injured.
14: Victims were taken to multiple medical centers throughout the region as deputies and the Georgia Bureau of Investigation try to find out who was behind the shooting and why they did it.
13: Fox's Jill Nada. The president of Cornell University speaks out against what he calls a deeply disturbing alleged gang rape that is facing renewed scrutiny.
15: A female student says she was sexually assaulted by seven fraternity members for hours while under the influence of ketamine and alcohol.
13: Fox's Brooke Taylor. And Chicago police say a woman stabbed a seven-year-old girl multiple times yesterday, killing her. Witnesses detained the attacker, who was arrested and faces charges. America's listening to Fox News.
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12: Gunfire in Richmond. You're listening to Network Indiana. I'm Jake McDaniel. Three people, including one teenager, were shot this morning. Richmond police arrived at the scene around 6:15, and they say those people knew each other. At least one of those people were flown to a hospital. One person is injured after he was shot this morning on Indy's east side. It happened on North Shadeland Avenue near East 38th Street, and the cops detained another person. Spencer Schrader hit a 53-yard field goal in the final second Sunday, helping the Indianapolis Colts beat the Houston Texans 19-17. Head coach Shane Steichen.
20: I think our guys communicated very well. You know, I think they're all on the same page. We did a really good job of tackling. Third downs were good. So, you know, the run game was really good. We did a hell of a job stopping the run. Everyone, you know, tackled, fit their gaps, and we got to continue to do that.
12: The Colts ended their 9-game losing streak dating back to last season, and they now face the Washington Commanders this Sunday in London. South Bend leaders want to hear from people about housing issues across the city. The Portage Township Trustee's office is hosting a housing town hall Thursday evening at 6 at the downtown South Bend Library. Members of the Housing Task Force will be there to discuss housing conditions and get feedback on potential improvements. Organizers are encouraging homeowners and housing workers to be there and share their experiences. And Notre Dame's 49-10 win at Purdue was built in part by four defenders who made life easier for the seven behind them. Here's Len Clark.
21: The Irish recorded six sacks and held Purdue to just 40 rushing yards without needing extra defenders to create pressure. That allowed the secondary to keep more players in coverage. The defining play came before halftime when pressure produced a sack and a forced fumble that Drake Bowen returned for a touchdown. Purdue had more plays, but Notre Dame made those plays matter less. The Irish improved to 4-0 and traveled to North Carolina this Saturday. Len Clark, Network Indiana.
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27: I'm IHSAA Commissioner Paul Nydig. Hoosier High School coaches are teaching more than sports. They're teaching life lessons. 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In Indiana, it starts with education-based athletics. It starts here.
0: I'm Rusty Nixon, Giant FM News. Friday, Culver police were notified by an organization that participates in online sexual predator exposure that a man was planning on meeting at a location in Culver with a decoy they believed to be 13 years of age after engaging in sexually explicit online conversations. Same day at 7:29 p.m., an officer with the Culver Police Department was dispatched to the Culver Town Park after a report that the man had arrived at that location. Evidence supported the fact a man traveled to Culver after having online communications, which included the sending of nude photographs with the decoy, resulting in probable cause for the arrest of 65-year-old Joseph Morgan of Newcastle for the alleged crime of felony child solicitation. Morgan was incarcerated in the Marshall County Jail. A probable cause affidavit was reviewed by the Marshall Superior Court, resulting in Morgan being held on bond until he appeared before the judicial officer. Culver police were assisted by the Marshall County Sheriff's Department in that investigation. Suspects are considered innocent until proven guilty in a court of law. 20-year-old Indianapolis woman was taken into custody on Saturday after fleeing a traffic stop and leading police on a pursuit that ended in South Bend, according to the Plymouth Police Department. Officer Krynock initiated the traffic stop at the intersection of U.S. 31 and U.S. 30 just after 1 p.m. on Saturday, September 3rd, for a traffic infraction. Vehicles being driven by Anya N. Martin, 20, of Indianapolis. Rather than stopping, Martin immediately fled northbound on U.S. 31, eventually ending up on Whispering Hills Drive in South Bend, where she surrendered to officers without incident. Martin was taken to the Marshall County Jail, charged with resisting law enforcement, neglect of a dependent, driving while suspended with a prior infraction, and possession of marijuana. Suspects are considered innocent until proven guilty in a court of law. Marshall County Commissioners will conduct a special meeting on Tuesday, October 6th at 6 p.m. in the second floor meeting room of the county building on West Jefferson Street in Plymouth to hear from the public on both sides of the ongoing flock camera debate. Meeting is open to the public. It will be live streamed on the county's YouTube channel. Indiana Department of Transportation is seeking dedicated individuals to serve fellow Hoosiers this winter. Hiring event is scheduled for Tuesday, October 6th from 10 a.m. to 3 p.m. local time at the Plymouth District Office on Jack Greenlee Drive. NDOT will host a winter seasonal hiring event at the Northwest District Office in LaPorte at 315 East Boyd Boulevard. Winter seasonal positions run from early November through March. 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

0: Tech. Tonight, partly cloudy, low 45. Tomorrow, sunny, high 65. Tomorrow night, clear with the temperature dropping to 40. Tuesday, sunny, high 69. Wednesday, sunny skies, warming up to 73. I'm Bill Banks. For your local forecast 24/7, visit WKVI.com.
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22: 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Yes, harvest is moving along in most places, but not much in northeast Indiana. Allen County's Roger Hadley says they're not quite ready yet.
23: We have seen beans mature quite a bit. Corn is also dropping some ears and starting to show signs of maturity. Still have to drive a long ways to hunt and find any beans that are fit for harvest. Weather was much better on the drying side this week, but overall, most of our beans, most people I talk to, are between 10 and 12 days away, depending on the weather.
22: Find more harvest updates from around the state at HoosierAgToday.com. 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
24: Turning now to funeral arrangements. Jeffrey S. Smith, 59, of Texas City, Texas, formerly of Plymouth, passed away unexpectedly on

0: Friday, September 11th, 2026. Jeff was born on June 5th, 1967 to Ronald G. and Janet E. Metzger Smith in Plymouth. He graduated from Plymouth High School in 1985, went on to receive a Bachelor of Science degree in Chemical Engineering from Purdue University in 1990, enjoying a year of co-op with Dow Corning, and earned his PhD in Chemical Engineering at LSU. He was also a professor of chemical engineering at LSU and later taught chemical engineering and thermodynamics at the University of Houston. Cremation has been chosen. A celebration of life will be planned at a later date. Friends are invited to sign the online guest book and share memories with the family at www.deatonclemensfh.com.
1: 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Tonight, partly cloudy, low 45. Tomorrow, sunny, high 65. Tomorrow night, clear with the temperature dropping to 40. Tuesday, sunny, high 69. Wednesday, sunny skies, warming up to 73. I'm Bill Banks. 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
0: It's another giant week of football here on Giant FM. I'm Rusty Dixon. And don't forget, Thursday Night Live starts at 7. We'll go around the county. We'll get a scouting report from all the area coaches about their upcoming games this Friday night. And Friday night, our normal triple header on WTCA. It's Plymouth football. As always, Rockies take on Wawasee. That one, a 6:30 start. And a 7 o'clock kickoff. Join Ryan Lockhart, Kenny Kramer for all the play-by-play action there. On WKVI, Mitch Columbi has another HNAC contest of importance. South Central takes on Winnemac in his game of the week. His pregame starts at 7:30 p.m. 8:30 start on the kickoff. And on Max 98.3, join myself and Joe McKee. We'll be at Bremen as the Lions take on Knox in a, well, I guess it's the new Northern Indiana Conference battle. That one, once again, pregame starts at 6:30, 7 o'clock, our kickoff. I'm Rusty Nixon, Giant FM Sports.
6: ABC News, I'm Wayne Cabot. The U.S. is sending home its entire fleet of bomber planes from Great Britain. The Pentagon not saying why. They're leaving the U.K. base from which America attacked Iran during the war and which suspected terrorists tried to attack last weekend. One of those arrested, a dual U.K.-Iranian citizen. U.S. forces in Japan are in trouble again. A Marine under arrest in Okinawa on suspicion of killing and robbing a Japanese woman at a hotel.
7: There have been similar cases involving U.S. Marines in Okinawa in the past, prompting several protests with some demanding a change to the ongoing U.S. military presence.
6: ABC's Lama Hassan. Brazil heading to a runoff after the main candidates Bolsonaro and Lula failed to get a majority in voting that is mandatory for all citizens, even those abroad. A hayride wagon broke loose today and overturned near Elmira, New York. Critical injuries. Krista Pike, still unconscious after surviving Tennessee's death chamber 4 days ago. This is ABC News. With the midterms less than a month away, Republicans have been rallying the troops to get out and vote. Ohioans yesterday heard President Trump campaign for something somewhat unpopular.
8: Trump on Saturday, again defending data centers.
9: Look. There's so much money to be made for Ohio. You can't just turn them off. They'll go to China.
8: This weekend, addressing the new concerns about AI, Trump announcing his director of national intelligence will lead what he calls a new superintelligence force. But the scope of the role isn't clear. Just last week, Trump insisted that AI firms should police themselves, and his Treasury secretary telling Axios the tech titans need to come up with their own solution.
6: ABC's Stephen Portnoy. In the stars, Jupiter will be eclipsed by the moon Tuesday morning, 4 o'clock across the eastern and much of the central U.S. We are told by Joe Rayo, astronomy expert, telling ABC News it's going to be beautiful, the illusion of a sparkling diamond at the edge of the moon. 4 o'clock in the morning, Tuesday. Wayne Cabot, ABC News.
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11: Gunfire in Richmond. You're listening to Network Indiana. I'm Jake McDaniel. Three people, including one teenager, were shot this morning. Richmond police arrived at the scene around 6:15, and they say those people knew each other. At least one of those people were flown to a hospital. One person is injured after he was shot this morning on Indy's east side. It happened on North Shadeland Avenue near East 38th Street, and the cops detained another person. Spencer Schrader hit a 53-yard field goal in the final second Sunday, helping the Indianapolis Colts beat the Houston Texans 19-17. Head coach Shane Steichen.
12: I think our guys communicated very well. You know, I think they're all on the same page. We did a really good job of tackling. Third downs were good. So, you know, the run game was really good. We did a hell of a job stopping the run. Everyone, you know, tackled, fit their gaps, and we got to continue to do that.
11: The Colts ended their 9-game losing streak dating back to last season, and they now face the Washington Commanders this Sunday in London. South Bend leaders want to hear from people about housing issues across the city. The Portage Township Trustee's office is hosting a housing town hall Thursday evening at 6 at the downtown South Bend Library. Members of the housing task force will be there to discuss housing conditions and get feedback on potential improvements. Organizers are encouraging homeowners and housing workers to be there and share their experiences. And Notre Dame's 49-10 win at Purdue was built in part by four defenders who made life easier for the seven behind them. Here's Len Clark.
13: The Irish recorded six sacks and held Purdue to just 40 rushing yards without needing extra defenders to create pressure. That allowed the secondary to keep more players in coverage. The defining play came before halftime when pressure produced a sack and a forced fumble that Drake Bowen returned for a touchdown. Purdue had more plays, but Notre Dame made those plays matter less. The Irish improved to 4-0 and traveled to North Carolina this Saturday. Len Clark, Network Indiana.
11: This is Network Indiana.
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19: 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Hoosier High School coaches are teaching more than sports. 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
20: 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The John Glenn School Corporation Board will meet Tuesday, October 6th, with public hearings on the corporation's proposed 2027 budget and a potential project at Urey Middle School among the items on the agenda. The Urey Middle School project is part of facilities work that was identified through an audit that began in 2019. Previous discussions have included improvements to the windows, doors, roofing, mechanical systems, and learning spaces. Minutes from the September 15th meeting indicate that the project will not exceed $14.9 million. The board held its preliminary determination hearing for the project in September and is scheduled to hold a project hearing and a second preliminary determination hearing on Tuesday. The board will also consider a project resolution, preliminary determination resolution, and a declaration of official intent to reimburse expenditures. The board will also hold a public hearing on the proposed 2027 budget. Other items include a resolution to transfer funds from the Education Fund to the Operations Fund, a 2026-2027 derecho storm calendar adjustment, and the purchase of school buses from Midwest Transit for more than $75,000. Following reports from school officials and conference requests, and a space set aside for board questions or comments, the meeting will be adjourned. This meeting will begin at 7 p.m. and will be held at the John Glenn Administration Building, located at 101 John Glenn Drive in Walkerton. The public is invited to attend this meeting. The Metamonong Chapter of the Daughters of the American Revolution and the Pulaski County America 250 Committee recently held a dedication recognizing Revolutionary War history in Pulaski County. The ceremony included the dedication of grave markers for four first daughters and the rededication of the grave markers for Revolutionary War patriot Private John Davenport. A first daughter is a daughter of a soldier or patriot who participated in the American Revolutionary War for independence. The event began at the Pulaski County Meeting House with 32 people in attendance. Members of DAR chapters from Pulaski County, Monticello, Logansport, Hammond, and South Bend attended, along with members of the Children of the American Revolution, American Legion, VFW, Pulaski County America 250 Committee, and the Pulaski County Historical Society. During the ceremony, members of the Metamonong DAR chapter presented brief histories of Davenport and the four first daughters. The group then proceeded two blocks north for the dedication of the Pulaski 250 Liberty Tree. Pulaski America 250 Committee Chairman Rhonda Terry.
5: 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Tonight, partly cloudy, low 45. Tomorrow, sunny, high 65. Tomorrow night, clear with the temperature dropping to 40. Tuesday, sunny, high 69. Wednesday, sunny skies, warming up to 73. I'm Bill Banks. 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
4: 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Yes, harvest is moving along in most places, but not much in northeast Indiana. Allen County's Roger Hadley says they're not quite ready yet.
29: We have seen beans mature quite a bit. Corn is also dropping some ears and starting to show signs of maturity. Still have to drive a long ways to hunt and find any beans that are fit for harvest. Weather was much better on the drying side this week, but overall, most of our beans, most people I talk to, are between 10 and 12 days away, depending on the weather.
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30: Turning now to funeral arrangements. 103-year-old Edna M. Bunnell of Pulaski County, Indiana, passed away September 27th. Visitation will be held from 4 to 7 p.m. Eastern Time this Thursday, October 8th at Frayne Mortuary in Winnemac. A scriptural wake service will be held at 7 p.m. Eastern Time Thursday, October 8th, also at Frayne Mortuary. The rosary will be prayed immediately following the scriptural wake service. A funeral mass will be held at 10 a.m. Eastern Time Friday, October 9th at St. Peter's Catholic Church in Winnemac. Memorial contributions may be made to St. Peter's Catholic Church in memory of 103-year-old Edna M. Bunnell of Pulaski County. Remember, you can find complete obituary information online at WKVI.com.
5: 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Tonight, partly cloudy, low 45. Tomorrow, sunny, high 65. Tomorrow night, clear with the temperature dropping to 40. Tuesday, sunny, high 69. Wednesday, sunny skies, warming up to 73. I'm Bill Banks. 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
7: Congratulations to our Tyler Roth WKVI Athlete of the Week, Winamax soccer player Sean Stark. Sean broke the all-time career record in goals scored on the soccer field. He is now sitting at 81 goals heading into sectionals, and we're going to have a chance to talk to him this coming weekend on the Saturday Sports Line, the longest-running high school sports show in Indiana, thanks to our very own Harold Welter. We go live every Saturday throughout the school year at 9 a.m. Eastern, 8 a.m. Central on 99.3 FM, WKVI.com, streaming throughout the world. That's your sports check. I'm Mitch Columbia.
8: AP News for Friday, October 2nd. I'm Ben Thomas. A source tells AP the Fly Dubai co-pilot who attacked the captain and nearly crashed a Tel Aviv-bound flight had been barred from flying by his native Oman over concerns he had adopted extremist views. In New York,
9: she was failed by people and institutions with an obligation to protect her.
8: Governor Kathy Hochul discussing the woman who's accused members of a Cornell University fraternity of gang rape. Records of the school's disciplinary investigation show the woman testified she felt like bait. Hochul calls the case's handling troubling and has turned it over to a special prosecutor.
9: No institution gets to protect its reputation at the expense of a young person seeking justice. No public official gets to look the other way when the system breaks down and fails our young people.
8: G7 nations have agreed to release 100 million barrels of oil and fuel products, starting with substantial amounts of diesel, which has hit record prices in the U.S. in recent weeks. President Trump pleased.
10: Europe was great because they're putting a lot of diesel oil out there.
8: AAA had diesel averaging more than $6.37 per gallon Friday, $2.67 higher than a year ago, while the national average for regular grade gas was just under $4.40. And a federal judge in Texas has temporarily blocked the Trump administration from building a border wall in the Big Bend region.
11: The win for landowners, businesses, and environmentalists who oppose the $46 billion project. The plan includes 30-foot steel walls, vehicle barriers, roads, and surveillance technology. The judge ruled that the plaintiffs are likely to succeed on at least one claim and could suffer serious harm without an injunction. The border wall project through the Big Bend sector has sparked bipartisan opposition. I'm Lisa Dwyer.
8: This is AP News. The Indian airline captain who helped foil an apparent attempt to crash a Fly Dubai flight recounted the ordeal Friday. Sakamagani has his story.
12: Captain Smit Muchhar says he was fighting for his life, wounded on the ground after his co-pilot stabbed him. He could feel the plane going down. In a video call from his Abu Dhabi hospital bed with Indian Prime Minister Narendra Modi, Muchhar said he was not going to let others die. And made a last push to open the cockpit door. Passengers rushed in with crew members who landed the plane. Modi says that decision saved so many lives. I'm Sagar Meghani.
8: The latest through the weekend at APnews.com. I'm Ben Thomas. Thanks for listening.
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19: ABC News, I'm Wayne Cabot. The October heat wave continues to bake California in numbers that are not just above average by 15 to 20 degrees, but are all-time records in some cities. 105 in Santa Ana, and there's no relief in sight for Tuesday, Wednesday, Thursday. Temperatures will remain well above average heat advisories for 35 million people. As Americans decide who to vote for or whether to vote at all, Brazil has made it law. Voting is mandatory there, including for those living abroad. They voted Sunday in a presidential race, heading for a runoff. If you don't vote, you could be fined. The United States military is sending home all of its bomber planes from the base in the UK that was targeted by a potential attack last weekend. The military not saying why the planes are being flown home. You're listening to ABC News. Chicagoans are expressing disbelief. A 7-year-old girl was fatally stabbed Saturday morning walking on a sidewalk in the Chatham neighborhood. A woman stabbing her repeatedly, grabbed by bystanders until police got there. They haven't said if the two knew each other. A Russian lab worker died of what's being called pneumonia of an unknown etiology. She reportedly told colleagues she accidentally broke a test tube containing live bacteria, but Russian authorities appear to be dismissing that. A John Deere tractor detached from a hay wagon loaded with children on a hayride in Wellsburg, New York, near Elmira. Several children are in the hospital in critical condition, crews treating 14 people on the scene. Krista Pike has not regained consciousness since her failed Tennessee execution on Wednesday of last week. Her lawyers say her arms were burned and blistered from the drugs. Her medical decisions now being made by someone with the power of attorney whose identity remains undisclosed. I'm Wayne Cabot, ABC News.
20: 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I've been surfing here since I was a kid. Now, seeing my grandson out on the water, it means everything to me. Watching him and taking in the blue waves, the sea breeze, the blurry horizon?
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17: Gunfire in Richmond. You're listening to Network Indiana. I'm Jake McDaniel. Three people, including one teenager, were shot this morning. Richmond police arrived at the scene around 6:15, and they say those people knew each other. At least one of those people were flown to a hospital. One person is injured after he was shot this morning on Indy's east side. It happened on North Shadeland Avenue near East 38th Street, and the cops detained another person. Spencer Schrader hit a 53-yard field goal in the final second Sunday, helping the Indianapolis Colts beat the Houston Texans 19-17. Head coach Shane Steichen.
22: I think our guys communicated very well. You know, I think they're all on the same page. We did a really good job of tackling. Third downs were good. So, you know, the run game was really good. We did a hell of a job stopping the run. Everyone, you know, tackled, fit their gaps, and we got to continue to do that.
17: The Colts ended their 9-game losing streak dating back to last season, and they now face the Washington Commanders this Sunday in London. South Bend leaders want to hear from people about housing issues across the city. The Portage Township Trustee's office is hosting a housing town hall Thursday evening at 6 at the downtown South Bend Library. Members of the Housing Task Force will be there to discuss housing conditions and get feedback on potential improvements. Organizers are encouraging homeowners and housing workers to be there and share their experiences. And Notre Dame's 49-10 win at Purdue was built in part by four defenders who made life easier for the seven behind them. Here's Len Clark.
23: The Irish recorded six sacks and held Purdue to just 40 rushing yards without needing extra defenders to create pressure. That allowed the secondary to keep more players in coverage. The defining play came before halftime when pressure produced a sack and a forced fumble that Drake Bowen returned for a touchdown. Purdue had more plays, but Notre Dame made those plays matter less. The Irish improved to 4-0 and traveled to North Carolina this Saturday. Len Clark, Network Indiana.
17: This is Network Indiana.
24: Coach, I remember where we began.
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26: Learning to time the curveball.
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24: But what high school sports taught me was something bigger.
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24: And coach, you made it happen.
27: So thank you, coach.
26: Thanks for the tips and the time.
27: Thanks for representing our school with me.
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29: I'm IHSAA Commissioner Paul Nighting. Hoosier High School coaches are teaching more than sports. They're teaching life lessons. Show up for our student athletes and the coaches who teach them, and buy a ticket to your school's next athletic event. Every great story starts somewhere. In Indiana, it starts with education-based athletics. It starts here.
30: The Stark County Chamber of Commerce is accepting nominations for its Business of the Year Award. I'm Becca Shepherd for Stark County Family Dentistry from the WKVI Information Center. Small businesses, nonprofit organizations, and larger businesses that have made an impact in the community may be nominated. Self-nominations will not be accepted for this award. Nominations should include the name of the business and an explanation of why the business deserves the award. The winner will be recognized during the Henry F. Schricker Dinner. The deadline to submit a Business of the Year nomination is October 13th. These nominations can be emailed to starkchamber@gmail.com or mailed to the Stark County Chamber at 400 North Heaton Street, Knox, Indiana, 46534. The Chamber is also accepting nominations for this year's Henry F. Schricker Service Before Self Award. The deadline to submit a nomination for that award is October 10th. The Stark County Coroner's Office recently released its statistics for the month of September. During September, the Coroner's Office reports a total of 5 calls. All 5 calls were determined to be of natural causes. Including in September, Stark County Coroner's Office reports taking 53 calls total in 2026 so far. 46 of those cases were determined to be natural causes. There have been 2 drug overdose deaths this year, 2 motor vehicle accident deaths, and 2 ruled as an accident or other. One case was marked as pending. Other possible listed causes of death include suicide, homicide, and undetermined. Indiana residents who plan to vote in the November general election are reminded that today, Monday, October 5th, is the deadline to register to vote or to update an existing voter registration. Online registrations may be submitted through the state's voter portal, which is online at indianavoters.in.gov. Those can be submitted through 11:59 p.m. today, while mailed voter registration applications must be postmarked by today, October 5th. Voters can also use the state voter portal to check their current registration status and find polling locations. Early in-person voting begins Tuesday, October 6th. In Stark County, early voting will be available at the Stark County Courthouse in Knox, while Pulaski County early voters may cast ballots at the Pulaski County Courthouse in Winnemac. Additional early voting opportunities will be available later through October. The deadline to request an absentee ballot by mail is October 22nd. The final day for in-person absentee voting is Monday, November 2nd at noon, with Election Day set for Tuesday, November 3rd. There is a Meet the Candidates night scheduled for candidates in Stark County, Tuesday, October 13th at the Nancy J. Dembowski Community Center, which is located at 55 East Lake Street in Knox. The event will begin at 6 p.m. with doors opening at 5. You can also find a full candidate list for both Stark and Pulaski counties, along with important voting dates and deadlines, online at the Election Central page at WKVI.com. 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Now in their location on Highway 35 next to First Source Bank. 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
2: From the Tri-County Weather Center, I'm Bill Banks on All News 1520 WKVI. 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Tonight, partly cloudy, low 45. Tomorrow, sunny, high 65. Tomorrow night, clear with the temperature dropping to 40. Tuesday, sunny, high 69. Wednesday, sunny skies, warming up to 73. I'm Bill Banks. 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
6: 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Yes, harvest is moving along in most places, but not much in northeast Indiana. Allen County's Roger Hadley says they're not quite ready yet.
7: We have seen beans mature quite a bit. Corn is also dropping some ears and starting to show signs of maturity. Still have to drive a long ways to hunt and find any beans that are fit for harvest. Weather was much better on the drying side this week, but overall, most of our beans, most people I talk to, are between 10 and 12 days away, depending on the weather.
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8: Turning now to funeral arrangements. 103-year-old Edna M. Bunnell of Pulaski County, Indiana, passed away September 27th. Visitation will be held from 4 to 7 p.m. Eastern Time this Thursday, October 8th, at Frayne Mortuary in Winnemac. A scriptural wake service will be held at 7 p.m. Eastern Time Thursday, October 8th, also at Frayne Mortuary. The rosary will be prayed immediately following the scriptural wake service. A funeral mass will be held at 10 a.m. Eastern Time Friday, October 9th at St. Peter's Catholic Church in Winnemac. Memorial contributions may be made to St. Peter's Catholic Church in memory of 103-year-old Edna M. Bunnell of Pulaski County. 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
10: 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Tonight, partly cloudy, low 45. Tomorrow, sunny, high 65. Tomorrow night, clear with the temperature dropping to 40. Tuesday, sunny, high 69. Wednesday, sunny skies, warming up to 73. I'm Bill Banks. For your local forecast 24/7, visit WKVI.com.
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9: Coming up on Sunday morning in London, across the pond for the Indianapolis Colts, they'll play the Washington Commanders. 9:30 a.m. Sunday. That's the kickoff time as Indianapolis looks for back-to-back wins after an 0-2 start to the campaign. Now, of course, when you play overseas, the jet lag comes into play. The time transition. How do the Colts approach that? Shane Steichen talked about it with the media yesterday.
14: No, I think that's real. We try to do as good a job as we can of keeping our guys on that same clock that they were on, you know, keeping them up tonight as much as we possibly can, let them sleep in tomorrow so they can be ready to go on Sunday. And so we have those conversations. Our sports performance program does a great job of going through all the checks and reminders coming over here.
9: Now over to college football and what's happening on the gridiron today. First with Notre Dame. The Fighting Irish ranked number 3 in the country in Chapel Hill this afternoon for a noon kickoff against North Carolina. Marcus Freeman, the coach's battle against Bill Belichick. Freeman discussed going up against a future Hall of Famer.
15: You don't win as much as he's won without being a great coach, a great leader. And you can see it in the way his team plays. It's a disciplined team. They're going to be exactly where they're supposed to be. And you got to find a way to beat them. You're not going to trick them. You got to beat them.
9: It'll be a 2 o'clock kickoff for Ball State in Muncie against Toledo, as well as a 4:15 road game for Purdue at Illinois. Now to number 6, Indiana. The Hoosiers at 8 o'clock get Rutgers in New Jersey. Kirk Cignetti on what to expect.
16: It's their homecoming. They're expecting a sellout, blackout, 56,000 people. They're capable of scoring points. K.J. Duff's premier receiver, and their other receivers are developing. They've got a good running back, Raymond.
9: I'm Brendan King, Network Indiana.
17: Fox News, I'm Ted Linder. The search off Nantucket for 6 people aboard that medical jet that disappeared on a flight headed to Boston has been suspended. Except for the Coast Guard found a debris field but haven't located survivors.
18: Several helicopters, fixed-wing aircraft, and ships have searched about 2,840 square miles of ocean.
17: Fox's Max Gordon. At least 2 people dead, 35 injured after a shooting at a block party in Vanna, Georgia. The state's Bureau of Investigation Director Chris Hosey telling reporters not all those injured suffered gunshots.
19: Best I can give you is the majority were gunshot victims.
17: Some of those victims allegedly hit by vehicles. Those injured range from 14 to 51 years old. And the Milwaukee Brewers are up 2-0 in the NLDS after defeating the San Diego Padres 4-3 in Milwaukee Sunday. Game 3 will be Tuesday night in San Diego. 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
22: Gunfire in Richmond. You're listening to Network Indiana. I'm Jake McDaniel. 3 people, including 1 teenager, were shot this morning. Richmond police arrived at the scene around 6:15, and they say those people knew each other. At least one of those people were flown to a hospital. 1 person is injured after he was shot this morning on Indy's east side. It happened on North Shadland Avenue near East 38th Street, and the cops detained another person. Spencer Schrader hit a 53-yard field goal in the final second Sunday, helping the Indianapolis Colts beat the Houston Texans 19-17. Head coach Shane Steichen.
14: I think our guys communicated very well. You know, I think they're all on the same page. We did a really good job of tackling. Third downs were good. So, you know, the run game was really good. We did a hell of a job stopping the run. Everyone
0: tackled, fit their gaps, and we got to continue to do that.
22: The Colts ended their 9-game losing streak dating back to last season, and they now face the Washington Commanders this Sunday in London. South Bend leaders want to hear from people about housing issues across the city. The Portage Township Trustee's Office is hosting a housing town hall Thursday evening at 6 at the downtown South Bend Library. Members of the Housing Task Force will be there to discuss housing conditions and get feedback on potential improvements. Organizers are encouraging homeowners and housing workers to be there and share their experiences. And Notre Dame's 49-10 win at Purdue was built in part by four defenders who made life easier for the seven behind them. Here's Len Clark.
1: The Irish recorded six sacks and held Purdue to just 40 rushing yards without needing extra defenders to create pressure. That allowed the secondary to keep more players in coverage. The defining play came before halftime when pressure produced a sack and a forced fumble that Drake Bowen returned for a touchdown. Purdue had more plays, but Notre Dame made those plays matter less. The Irish improved to 4-0 and traveled to North Carolina this Saturday. Len Clark, Network Indiana.
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2: But what high school sports taught me was something bigger.
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25: So thank you, coach.
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27: I'm IHSAA Commissioner Paul Nighting. Hoosier High School coaches are teaching more than sports. They're teaching life lessons. 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In Indiana, it starts with education-based athletics. 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
28: 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Friday, Culver police were notified by an organization that participates in online sexual predator exposure that a man was planning on meeting at a location in Culver with a decoy they believed to be 13 years of age after engaging in sexually explicit online conversations. Same day at 7:29 p.m., an officer with the Culver Police Department was dispatched to the Culver Town Park after a report that the man had arrived at that location. Evidence supported the fact a man traveled to Culver after having online communications, which included the sending of nude photographs with the decoy, resulting in probable cause for the arrest of 65-year-old Joseph Morgan of Newcastle for the alleged crime of felony child solicitation. Morgan was incarcerated in the Marshall County Jail. A probable cause affidavit was reviewed by the Marshall Superior Court, resulting in Morgan being held on bond until he appeared before the judicial officer. Culver police were assisted by the Marshall County Sheriff's Department in that investigation. Suspects are considered innocent until proven guilty in a court of law. 20-year-old Indianapolis woman was taken into custody on Saturday after fleeing a traffic stop and leading police on a pursuit that ended in South Bend, according to the Plymouth Police Department. Officer Krynock initiated the traffic stop at the intersection of U.S. 31 and U.S. 30 just after 1 p.m. on Saturday, September 3rd, for a traffic infraction. Vehicle was being driven by Anya N. Martin, 20, of Indianapolis. Rather than stopping, Martin immediately fled northbound on U.S. 31, eventually ending up on Whispering Hills Drive in South Bend, where she surrendered to officers without incident. Martin was taken to the Marshall County Jail, charged with resisting law enforcement, neglect of a dependent, driving while suspended with a prior infraction, and possession of marijuana. Suspects are considered innocent until proven guilty in a court of law. Marshall County Commissioners will conduct a special meeting on Tuesday, October 6th at 6 p.m. in the second floor meeting room of the county building on West Jefferson Street in Plymouth to hear from the public on both sides of the ongoing flock camera debate. Meeting is open to the public. It will be live streamed on the county's YouTube channel. Indiana Department of Transportation is seeking dedicated individuals to serve fellow Hoosiers this winter. Hiring event is scheduled for Tuesday, October 6th from 10 a.m. to 3 p.m. local time at the Plymouth District Office on Jack Greenlee Drive. NDOT will host a winter seasonal hiring event at the Northwest District Office in LaPorte at 315 East Boyd Boulevard. Winter seasonal positions run from early November through March. Role pays $21 an hour for full-time operations, $250 sign-on bonuses, and $500 retention bonuses are available for eligible candidates. Job duties include general highway and traffic maintenance, snow and ice removal, and other winter operations. A valid commercial driver's license, or CDL, is required. Registration is not required to attend the hiring event. Applicants who submit their application through the online job listing links before attending will have a faster experience. Interviews will be conducted on site. NDOT team members will be available to answer questions and provide more information about positions and careers with the agency. I'm Rusty Nixon, Giant FM News.
3: From the Tri-County Weather Center, I'm Bill Banks on All News 1520 WKVI. 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Tonight, partly cloudy, low 45. Tomorrow, sunny, high 65. Tomorrow night, clear with the temperature dropping to 40. Tuesday, sunny, high 69. Wednesday, sunny.

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7: 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Hoosier Ag Today's founder, Gary Troyt, was recently honored with a Farm Broadcaster of the Year Award from our National Association of Farm Broadcasting. A big Texas hats off to you, Gary. 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
8: Hoosier harvest moving along in most places across the state. I'm Eric Pfeiffer. This is Hoosier Ag Today. 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Enter the keyword Ag Today. Yes, harvest is moving along in most places, but not much in Northeast Indiana. Allen County's Roger Hadley says they're not quite ready yet.
9: We have seen beans mature quite a bit. Corn is also dropping some ears and starting to show signs of maturity. Still have to drive a long ways to hunt and find any beans that are fit for harvest. Weather was much better on the drying side this week, but overall, most of our beans, most people I talk to, are between 10 and 12 days away, depending on the weather.
8: 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For 20 years.
10: Turning now to funeral arrangements. Jeffrey S. Smith, 59, of Texas City, Texas, formerly of Plymouth, passed away unexpectedly on Friday, September 11th, 2026. Jeff was born on June 5th, 1967, to Ronald G. and Janet E. Metzger Smith in Plymouth. He graduated from Plymouth High School in 1985. Went on to receive a Bachelor of Science degree in Chemical Engineering from Purdue University in 1990, enjoying a year of co-op with Dow Corning, and earned his Ph.D. in Chemical Engineering at LSU. He was also a professor of Chemical Engineering at LSU and later taught Chemical Engineering and Thermodynamics at the University of Houston. Cremation has been chosen. A celebration of life will be planned at a later date. Friends are invited to sign the online guest book and share memories with the family. at www.deatonclemensfh.com.
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0: 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Tonight, partly cloudy, low 45. Tomorrow, sunny, high 65. Tomorrow night, clear with the temperature dropping to 40. Tuesday, sunny, high 69. Wednesday, sunny skies, warming up to 73. I'm Bill Banks. For your local forecast 24/7, visit WKVI.com.
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6: It's another giant week of football here on Giant FM. I'm Rusty Dixon. And don't forget, Thursday Night Light starts at 7. We'll go around the county. We'll get a scouting report from all the area coaches about their upcoming games this Friday night. And Friday night, our normal triple header on WTCA. It's Plymouth football. As always, Rockies take on Wawasee. That one, a 6:30 start and a 7 o'clock kickoff. Join Ryan Lockhart, Kenny Kramer for all the play-by-play action there. On WKVI, Mitch Columbi has another HNAC contest of importance. South Central takes on Winamac in his game of the week. His pregame starts at 7:30 p.m. 8:30 start on the kickoff. And on Max 98.3, join myself and Joe McKee. We'll be at Bremen as the Lions take on Knox in a, well, I guess it's the new Northern Indiana Conference battle. That one, once again, pregame starts at 6:30, 7 o'clock, our kickoff. I'm Rusty Nixon, Giant FM Sports.
7: ABC News, I'm Wayne Cabot. The October heat wave continues to bake California in numbers that are not just above average by 15 to 20 degrees, but are all-time records in some cities. 105 in Santa Ana, and there's no relief in sight. For Tuesday, Wednesday, Thursday, temperatures will remain well above average. Heat advisories for 35 million people. As Americans decide who to vote for or whether to vote at all, Brazil has made it law. Voting is mandatory there, including for those living abroad. They voted Sunday in a presidential race, heading for a runoff. If you don't vote, you could be fined. The United States military is sending home all of its bomber planes from the base in the UK that was targeted by a potential attack last weekend. The military not saying why the planes are being flown home. You're listening to ABC News. Chicagoans are expressing disbelief. A 7-year-old girl was fatally stabbed Saturday morning walking on a sidewalk in the Chatham neighborhood. A woman stabbing her repeatedly, grabbed by bystanders until police got there. They haven't said if the two knew each other. A Russian lab worker died of what's being called pneumonia of an unknown etiology. She reportedly told colleagues she accidentally broke a test tube containing live bacteria, but Russian authorities appear to be dismissing that. A John Deere tractor detached from a hay wagon loaded with children on a hayride in Wellsburg, New York, near Elmira. Several children are in the hospital in critical condition. Crews treating 14 people on the scene. Brista Pike has not regained consciousness since her failed Tennessee execution on Wednesday of last week, where lawyers say her arms were burned and blistered from the drugs. Her medical decisions now being made by someone with the power of attorney whose identity remains undisclosed. I'm Wayne Cabot, ABC News.
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10: Gunfire in Richmond. You're listening to Network Indiana. I'm Jake McDaniel. Three people, including one teenager, were shot this morning. Richmond police arrived at the scene around 6:15, and they say those people knew each other. At least one of those people were flown to a hospital. One person is injured after he was shot this morning on Indy's east side. It happened on North Shadeland Avenue near East 38th Street, and the cops detained another person. Spencer Schrader hit a 53-yard field goal in the final second Sunday, helping the Indianapolis Colts beat the Houston Texans 19-17. Head coach Shane Steichen.
11: I think our guys communicated very well. You know, I think they're all on the same page. We did a really good job of tackling. Third downs were good. So, you know, the run game was really good. We did a hell of a job stopping the run. Everyone, you know, tackled, fit their gaps, and we got to continue to do that.
10: The Colts ended their 9-game losing streak dating back to last season, and they now face the Washington Commanders this Sunday in London. South Bend leaders want to hear from people about housing issues across the city. The Portage Township Trustee's office is hosting a housing town hall Thursday evening at 6 at the downtown South Bend Library. Members of the Housing Task Force will be there to discuss housing conditions and get feedback on potential improvements. Organizers are encouraging homeowners and housing workers to be there and share their experiences. And Notre Dame's 49-10 win at Purdue was built in part by four defenders who made life easier for the seven behind them. Here's Len Clark.
12: The Irish recorded six sacks and held Purdue to just 40 rushing yards without needing extra defenders to create pressure. That allowed the secondary to keep more players in coverage. The defining play came before halftime when pressure produced a sack and a forced fumble that Drake Bowen returned for a touchdown. Purdue had more plays, but Notre Dame made those plays matter less. The Irish improved to 4-0 and traveled to North Carolina this Saturday. Len Clark, Network Indiana.
10: This is Network Indiana.
13: Coach, I remember where we began.
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18: I'm IHSAA Commissioner Paul Nighy. Hoosier High School coaches are teaching more than sports. They're teaching life lessons. 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In Indiana, it starts with education-based athletics. 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
19: The Stark County Chamber of Commerce is accepting nominations for its Business of the Year Award. I'm Becca Shepherd for Stark County Family Dentistry from the WKVI Information Center. 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Self-nominations will not be accepted for this award. Nominations should include the name of the business and an explanation of why the business deserves the award. The winner will be recognized during the Henry F. Schricker Dinner. The deadline to submit a Business of the Year nomination is October 13th. These nominations can be emailed to starkchamber@gmail.com. or mailed to the Stark County Chamber at 400 North Heaton Street, Knox, Indiana, 46534. The Chamber is also accepting nominations for this year's Henry F. Schricker Service Before Self Award. The deadline to submit a nomination for that award is October 10th. The Stark County Coroner's Office recently released its statistics for the month of September. During September, the Coroner's Office reports a total of 5 calls. All 5 calls were determined to be of natural causes. including in September. Stark County Coroner's Office reports taking 53 calls total in 2026 so far. 46 of those cases were determined to be natural causes. There have been 2 drug overdose deaths this year, 2 motor vehicle accident deaths, and 2 ruled as an accident or other. 1 case was marked as pending. Other possible listed causes of death include suicide, homicide, and undetermined. Indiana residents who plan to vote in the November general election are reminded that today, Monday, October 5th, is the deadline to register to vote or to update an existing voter registration. Online registrations may be submitted through the state's voter portal, which is online at indianavoters.in.gov. Those can be submitted through 11:59 p.m. today, while mailed voter registration applications must be postmarked by today, October 5th. Voters can also use the state voter portal to check their current registration status and find polling locations. Early in-person voting begins Tuesday, October 6th. In Stark County, early voting will be available at the Stark County Courthouse in Knox, while Pulaski County early voters may cast ballots at the Pulaski County Courthouse in Winnemac. Additional early voting opportunities will be available later through October. The deadline to request an absentee ballot by mail is October 22nd. The final day for in-person absentee voting is Monday, November 2nd at noon, with Election Day set for Tuesday, November 3rd. There is a Meet the Candidates night scheduled for candidates in Stark County, Tuesday, October 13th at the Nancy J. Dembowski Community Center, which is located at 55 East Lake Street in Knox. The event will begin at 6 p.m. with doors opening at 5. You can also find a full candidate list for both Stark and Pulaski counties, along with important voting dates and deadlines, online at the Election Central page at WKVI.com. WKVI News and information on the hour is brought to you by Dr. Andrew Frazier and the staff over at Stark County Family Dentistry in Knox. Now in their location on Highway 35 next to First Source Bank. 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
0: 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Tonight, partly cloudy, low 45. Tomorrow, sunny, high 65. Tomorrow night, clear with the temperature dropping to 40. Tuesday, sunny, high 69. Wednesday, sunny skies, warming up to 73. I'm Bill Banks. 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
4: 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Our current time is 51 past the hour.
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5: This is Ty Higgins from the Ohio AgNet. Hoosier Ag Today's founder Gary Truitt recently was honored with the Farm Broadcaster of the Year Award from our National Association of Farm Broadcasting. Gary was really surprised by the honor, but I can tell you many of us weren't. Gary's work for agriculture goes far outside his Indiana borders. 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Congratulations, Gary.
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11: 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Yes, harvest is moving along in most places, but not much in northeast Indiana. Allen County's Roger Hadley says they're not quite ready yet.
12: We have seen beans mature quite a bit. Corn is also dropping some ears and starting to show signs of maturity. Still have to drive a long ways to hunt and find any beans that are fit for harvest. Weather was much better on the drying side this week, but overall, most of our beans, most people I talk to, are between 10 and 12 days away, depending on the weather.
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27: Turning now to funeral arrangements. 103-year-old Edna M. Bunnell of Pulaski County, Indiana, passed away September 27th. Visitation will be held from 4 to 7 p.m. Eastern Time this Thursday, October 8th, at Frayne Mortuary in Winnemac. A scriptural wake service will be held at 7 p.m. Eastern Time Thursday, October 8th, also at Frayne Mortuary. The rosary will be prayed immediately following the scriptural wake service. A funeral mass will be held at 10 a.m. Eastern Time Friday, October 9th, at St. Peter's Catholic Church in Winnemac. Memorial contributions may be made to St. Peter's Catholic Church in memory of 103-year-old Edna M. Bunnell of Pulaski County. Remember, you can find complete obituary information online at WKVI.com.
0: 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Tonight, partly cloudy, low 45. Tomorrow, sunny, high 65. Tomorrow night, clear with the temperature dropping to 40. Tuesday, sunny, high 69. Wednesday, sunny skies, warming up to 73. I'm Bill Banks. For your local forecast 24/7, visit WKVI.com.
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29: Congratulations to our Tyler Roth WKVI Athlete of the Week, Winnemac soccer player Sean Stark. Sean broke the all-time career record in goals scored on the soccer field. He is now sitting at 81 goals heading into sectionals, and we're going to have a chance to talk to him this coming weekend on the Saturday Sports Line, the longest-running high school sports show in Indiana, thanks to our very own Harold Welter. We go live every Saturday throughout the school year at 9 a.m. Eastern, 8 a.m. Central on 99.3 FM, WKVI.com, streaming throughout the world. 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
30: AP News for Friday, October 2nd. I'm Ben Thomas.
8: Source tells AP the Fly Dubai co-pilot who attacked the captain and nearly crashed a Tel Aviv-bound flight had been barred from flying by his native Oman over concerns he had adopted extremist views. In New York,
10: she was failed by people and institutions with an obligation to protect her.
8: Governor Kathy Hochul discussing the woman who's accused members of a Cornell University fraternity of gang rape. Records of the school's disciplinary investigation show the woman testified she felt like bait. Hochul calls the case's handling troubling and has turned it over to a special prosecutor.
10: No institution gets to protect its reputation at the expense of a young person seeking justice. No public official gets to look the other way when the system breaks down and fails our young people.
8: G7 nations have agreed to release 100 million barrels of oil and fuel products, starting with substantial amounts of diesel, which has hit record prices in the U.S. in recent weeks. President Trump pleased.
13: Europe was great because they're putting a lot of diesel oil out there.
8: AAA had diesel averaging more than $6.37 per gallon Friday, $2.67 higher than a year ago, while the national average for regular grade gas was just under $4.40. And a federal judge in Texas has temporarily blocked the Trump administration from building a border wall in the Big Bend region.
14: The win for landowners, businesses, and environmentalists who oppose the $46 billion project. The plan includes 30-foot steel walls, vehicle barriers, roads, and surveillance technology. A judge ruled that the plaintiffs are likely to succeed on at least one claim and could suffer serious harm without an injunction. The border wall project through the Big Bend sector has sparked bipartisan opposition. I'm Lisa Dwyer.
8: This is AP News. The Indian airline captain who helped foil an apparent attempt to crash a Fly Dubai flight recounted the ordeal Friday. Saka Magani has his story.
15: Captain Smit Machar says he was fighting for his life, wounded on the ground after his co-pilot stabbed him. He could feel the plane going down. In a video call from his Abu Dhabi hospital bed with Indian Prime Minister Narendra Modi, Machar said he was not going to let others die. And made a last push to open the cockpit door. Passengers rushed in with crew members who landed the plane. Modi says that decision saved so many lives. I'm Sagar Meghani.
8: The latest through the weekend at apnews.com. I'm Ben Thomas. Thanks for listening.

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9: ABC News, I'm Wayne Cabot. All U.S. bomber planes are being removed from Great Britain, from the base where America has been launching its attacks during the Iran war. The Pentagon isn't saying why it is sending the planes back to the States, but it comes after a suspected terror plot was foiled last week, a plot President Trump has linked to Iran. A 7-year-old girl was stabbed walking down a street in Chicago Saturday morning and killed. A 48-year-old woman charged with murder, police offering no motive. Homecoming horror in Vienna, Georgia. 50 gunshots over four blocks, two people killed, 35 injured. Sheriff Craig Peavy.
10: I had 22 dedicated law enforcement officers that came out for homecoming to help our locals have a good time and do it in a safe manner.
9: No motive, no suspects. A John Deere tractor detached from a hay wagon loaded with children on a hay ride in Wellsburg, New York, near Elmira. Several are in the hospital in critical condition. This is ABC News. As Americans decide soon who to vote for or whether to vote at all, in Brazil, voting is mandatory, even if you live abroad. People lined up in Queens, New York, and all around the world in different cities to avoid being fined. Voting in a presidential race now heading for a runoff. And if you don't vote, well, ABC News Radio asked the Consul General of Brazil in New York, Ambassador Adonio Senaganem.
11: There are penalties. They are not strong. Normally, if you can justify why you couldn't vote or of why you decide not to vote, and then you pay a small fee, and that's it.
9: The runoff is only in a few weeks between Trump ally Flavio Bolsonaro and the incumbent 80-year-old Luiz Inácio Lula da Silva. Chris Rock's fourth movie comes out next week, in which he directs and writes and acts. About performing, Chris Rock tells the New York Times, an artist is an egomaniac with an inferiority complex. I'm Wayne Cabot, ABC News.
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15: Gunfire in Richmond. You're listening to Network Indiana. I'm Jake McDaniel. Three people, including one teenager, were shot this morning. Richmond police arrived at the scene around 6:15, and they say those people knew each other. At least one of those people were flown to a hospital. One person is injured after he was shot this morning on Indy's east side. It happened on North Shadland Avenue near East 38th Street, and the cops detained another person. Spencer Schrader hit a 53-yard field goal in the final second Sunday, helping the Indianapolis Colts beat the Houston Texans 19-17. Head coach Shane Steichen.
16: I think our guys communicated very well. You know, I think they're all on the same page. We did a really good job of tackling. Third downs were good. So, you know, the run game was really good. We did a hell of a job stopping the run. Everyone, you know, tackled, fit their gaps, and we got to continue to do that.
15: The Colts ended their 9-game losing streak dating back to last season, and they now face the Washington Commanders this Sunday in London. South Bend leaders want to hear from people about housing issues across the city. The Portage Township Trustee's Office is hosting a housing town hall Thursday evening at 6 at the downtown South Bend Library. Members of the Housing Task Force will be there to discuss housing conditions and get feedback on potential improvements. Organizers are encouraging homeowners and housing workers to be there and share their experiences. And Notre Dame's 49-10 win at Purdue was built in part by four defenders who made life easier for the seven behind them. Here's Len Clark.
17: The Irish recorded six sacks and held Purdue to just 40 rushing yards without needing extra defenders to create pressure. That allowed the secondary to keep more players in coverage. The defining play came before halftime when pressure produced a sack and a forced fumble that Drake Bowen returned for a touchdown. Purdue had more plays, but Notre Dame made those plays matter less. The Irish improved to 4-0 and traveled to North Carolina this Saturday. Len Clark, Network Indiana.
15: This is Network Indiana.
18: Coach, I remember where we began.
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24: Online registrations may be submitted through the state's voter portal, which is online at indianavoters.in.gov. 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Voters can also use the state voter portal to check their current registration status and find polling locations. Early in-person voting begins Tuesday, October 6th. In Stark County, early voting will be available at the Stark County Courthouse in Knox, while Pulaski County early voters may cast ballots at the Pulaski County Courthouse in Winnemac. Additional early voting opportunities will be available later through October. The deadline to request an absentee ballot by mail is October 22nd. The final day for in-person absentee voting is Monday, November 2nd at noon, with Election Day set for Tuesday, November 3rd. There is a Meet the Candidates night scheduled for candidates in Stark County Tuesday, October 13th at the Nancy J. Dembowski Community Center, which is located at 55 East Lake Street in Knox. The event will begin at 6 p.m. with doors opening at 5. You can also find a full candidate list for both Stark and Pulaski counties, along with important voting dates and deadlines, online at the Election Central page at WKVI.com. The Pulaski County Commissioners will meet tonight, Monday, October 5th, with rezoning requests and battery energy storage system regulations among the items on the agenda. The county building inspector is scheduled to discuss rezoning properties, BESS text amendments, and a BESS moratorium. A representative from NextEra is scheduled to discuss amending the timeline for a road use agreement, while an EMS representative will present a mitigation plan for adoption. The commissioners are also scheduled to consider task orders for AEP Moss Creek, Bottle Brush, Black and Vetch, along with a subordination agreement for Willow Creek Villas. The meeting is scheduled for tonight at 6 p.m. Eastern Time at the Pulaski County Courthouse, located at 112 East Main Street. The meeting will also be streamed live on YouTube. The public is invited to attend this meeting. The Stark County Coroner's Office recently released its statistics for the month of September. During September, the coroner's office reports a total of 5 calls. All 5 calls were determined to be of natural causes. Including in September, Stark County Coroner's Office reports taking 53 calls total in 2026 so far. 46 of those cases were determined to be natural causes. There have been 2 drug overdose deaths this year, 2 motor vehicle accident deaths, and 2 ruled as an accident or other. 1 case was marked as pending. Other possible listed causes of death include suicide, homicide, and undetermined. I'm Becca Shepherd from the WKVI Information Center. Visit our website, WKVI.com, or our Facebook page, Tri-County News, for all of your local news 24/7.
1: From the Tri-County Weather Center, I'm Bill Banks on All News 1520 WKVI. 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Tonight, partly cloudy, low 45. Tomorrow, sunny, high 65. Tomorrow night, clear with the temperature dropping to 40. Tuesday, sunny, high 69. Wednesday, sunny skies, warming up to 73. I'm Bill Banks. 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
4: This is a Bloomberg Money Minute. U.S. employers added far fewer new workers than forecast last month, just 29,000 of them. While the numbers for July and August were revised sharply lower, that erased 60,000 jobs, and the unemployment rate rose one notch higher to 4.2%. But on Wall Street, investors believe that a weak jobs report will dissuade the Federal Reserve from hiking interest rates again when it meets a little later this month. And with that, stocks were higher. The Dow up 250 points today, 0.5% higher. The NASDAQ, the big gainer, up 319. That's a more than 1% jump, and the S&P was up 56. Also helping Wall Street, a decline in the price of oil to right around $91 a barrel. That's after the G7 nations agreed to release emergency stockpiles of both diesel fuel and crude to drive prices lower. And good news for Boeing today. The FAA says a software glitch in its 737 MAX aircraft line does not pose a safety risk for flights, clearing the way for deliveries. Tom Busby, Bloomberg Radio.
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7: 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Yes, harvest is moving along in most places, but not much in northeast Indiana. Allen County's Roger Hadley says they're not quite ready yet.
8: We have seen beans mature quite a bit. Corn is also dropping some ears and starting to show signs of maturity. Still have to drive a long ways to hunt and find any beans that are fit for harvest. Weather was much better on the drying side this week, but overall, most of our beans, most people I talk to, are between 10 and 12 days away, depending on the weather.
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9: Turning now to funeral arrangements. 103-year-old Edna M. Bunnell of Pulaski County, Indiana, passed away September 27th. Visitation will be held from 4 to 7 p.m. Eastern Time this Thursday, October 8th at Frayne Mortuary in Winnemac. A scriptural wake service will be held at 7 p.m. Eastern Time Thursday, October 8th, also at Frayne Mortuary. The rosary will be prayed immediately following the scriptural wake service. A funeral mass will be held at 10 a.m. Eastern Time Friday, October 9th at St. Peter's Catholic Church in Winnemac. Memorial contributions may be made to St. Peter's Catholic Church in memory of 103-year-old Edna M. Bunnell of Pulaski County. Remember, you can find complete obituary information online at WKVI.com.
10: 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Tonight, partly cloudy, low 45. Tomorrow, sunny, high 65. Tomorrow night, clear with the temperature dropping to 40. Tuesday, sunny, high 69. Wednesday, sunny skies, warming up to 73. I'm Bill Banks. 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
7: On Sunday morning in London, across the pond for the Indianapolis Colts, they'll play the Washington Commanders. 9:30 a.m. Sunday. That's the kickoff time as Indianapolis looks for back-to-back wins after an 0-2 start to the campaign. Now, of course, when you play overseas, the jet lag comes into play. The time transition. How do the Colts approach that? Shane Steichen talked about it with the media yesterday.
14: No, I think that's real. You know, we try to do as good a job as we can of keeping our guys on that same clock that they were on, you know, keeping them up tonight as much as we possibly can, let them sleep in tomorrow. So they can be ready to go on Sunday. And so we have those conversations. Our sports performance program does a great job of going through all the checks and reminders coming over here.
7: Now over to college football and what's happening on the gridiron today. First with Notre Dame. The Fighting Irish ranked number 3 in the country in Chapel Hill this afternoon for a noon kickoff against North Carolina. Marcus Freeman, the coach's battle against Bill Belichick. Freeman discussed going up against a future Hall of Famer.
15: You don't win as much as he's won without being a great coach, a great leader. And you can see it in the way his team plays. It's a disciplined team. They're going to be exactly where they're supposed to be. And you got to find a way to beat them. You're not going to trick them. You got to beat them.
7: It'll be a 2 o'clock kickoff for Ball State in Muncie against Toledo, as well as a 4:15 road game for Purdue at Illinois. Now to number 6, Indiana. The Hoosiers at 8 o'clock get Rutgers in New Jersey. Kirk Cignetti on what to expect.
16: It's their homecoming. They're expecting a sellout, blackout, 56,000 people. They're capable of scoring points. K.J. Duff's premier receiver, and their other receivers are developing. They've got a good running back, Raymond.
7: I'm Brendan King, Network Indiana.
17: News. I'm Deborah Valentine. The FBI arresting a 34-year-old woman at Los Angeles International Airport today on charges of acting as a foreign agent for China. First Assistant U.S. Attorney for the Central District of California, Bill Essily, on Fox's The Big Weekend Show.
18: She was conducting surveillance on behalf of the Chinese government. She was acting as a foreign agent, and she was spying on a relative of the president of Taiwan here in the U.S.
17: The woman was allegedly boarding a flight to Shanghai. 2 people killed, 35 hurt after a shooting in Vienna, Georgia, during a block party. Georgia's Bureau of Investigation Director Chris Hosey.
19: The Georgia Bureau of Investigation has activated 6 different investigative work units from across our state and in this region, which includes numerous personnel to assist with this investigation.
17: No arrests are reported. 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
22: Gunfire in Richmond. You're listening to Network Indiana. I'm Jake McDaniel. 3 people, including 1 teenager, were shot this morning. Richmond police arrived at the scene around 6:15, and they say those people knew each other. At least one of those people were flown to a hospital. 1 person is injured after he was shot this morning on Indy's east side. It happened on North Shadeland Avenue near East 38th Street, and the cops detained another person. Spencer Schrader hit a 53-yard field goal in the final second Sunday, helping the Indianapolis Colts beat the Houston Texans 19-17. Head coach Shane Steichen.
23: I think our guys communicated very well. You know, I think they're all on the same page. We did a really good job of tackling. 3rd downs were good. So, you know, the run game was really good. We did a hell of a job stopping the run. Everyone, you know, tackled, fit their gaps, and we got to continue to do that.
22: The Colts ended their 9-game losing streak dating back to last season, and they now face the Washington Commanders this Sunday in London. South Bend leaders want to hear from people about housing issues across the city. The Portage Township Trustee's office is hosting a housing town hall Thursday evening at 6 at the downtown South Bend Library. Members of the housing task force will be there to discuss housing conditions and get feedback on potential improvements. Organizers are encouraging homeowners, and housing workers to be there and share their experiences. And Notre Dame's 49-10 win at Purdue was built in part by four defenders who made life easier for the seven behind them. Here's Len Clark.
0: The Irish recorded six sacks and held Purdue to just 40 rushing yards without needing extra defenders to create pressure. That allowed the secondary to keep more players in coverage. The defining play came before halftime when pressure produced a sack and a forced fumble that Drake Bowen returned for a touchdown. Purdue had more plays, but Notre Dame made those plays matter less. The Irish improved to 4-0 and traveled to North Carolina this Saturday. Len Clark, Network Indiana.
22: This is Network Indiana.
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26: I'm IHSAA Commissioner Paul Nighy. Hoosier High School coaches are teaching more than sports. They're teaching life lessons. 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In Indiana, it starts with education-based athletics. 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
27: I'm Rusty Dixon, Giant FM News. Friday, Culver police were notified by an organization that participates in online sexual predator exposure that a man was planning on meeting at a location in Culver with a decoy they believed to be 13 years of age after engaging in sexually explicit online conversations. Same day at 7:29 p.m., an officer with the Culver Police Department was dispatched to the Culver Town Park after a report that the man had arrived at that location. Evidence supported the fact a man traveled to Culver after having online communications, which included the sending of nude photographs with the decoy, resulting in probable cause for the arrest of 65-year-old Joseph Morgan of Newcastle for the alleged crime of felony child solicitation. Morgan was incarcerated in the Marshall County Jail. A probable cause affidavit was reviewed by the Marshall Superior Court, resulting in Morgan being held on bond until he appeared before the judicial officer. Culver police were assisted by the Marshall County Sheriff's Department in that investigation. Suspects are considered innocent until proven guilty in a court of law. 20-year-old Indianapolis woman was taken into custody on Saturday after fleeing a traffic stop and leading police on a pursuit that ended in South Bend, according to the Plymouth Police Department. Officer Krynock initiated the traffic stop at the intersection of U.S. 31 and U.S. 30 just after 1 p.m. on Saturday, September 3rd, for a traffic infraction. Vehicle was being driven by Anya N. Martin, 20, of Indianapolis. Rather than stopping, Martin immediately fled northbound on U.S. 31, eventually ending up on Whispering Hills Drive in South Bend, where she surrendered to officers without incident. Martin was taken to the Marshall County Jail, charged with resisting law enforcement, neglect of a dependent, driving while suspended with a prior infraction, and possession of marijuana. Suspects are considered innocent until proven guilty in a court of law. Marshall County Commissioners will conduct a special meeting on Tuesday, October 6th at 6 p.m. in the second floor meeting room of the county building on West Jefferson Street in Plymouth to hear from the public on both sides of the ongoing flock camera debate. Meeting is open to the public. It will be live streamed on the county's YouTube channel. Indiana Department of Transportation is seeking dedicated individuals to serve fellow Hoosiers this winter. Hiring event is scheduled for Tuesday, October 6th from 10 a.m. to 3 p.m. local time at the Plymouth District Office on Jack Greenlee Drive. NDOT will host a winter seasonal hiring event at the Northwest District Office in LaPorte at 315 East Boyd Boulevard. Winter seasonal positions run from early November through March. Role pays $21 an hour for full-time operations, $250 sign-on bonuses, and $500 retention bonuses are available for eligible candidates. Job duties include general highway and traffic maintenance, snow and ice removal, and other winter operations. A valid commercial driver's license, or CDL, is required. Registration is not required to attend the hiring event. Applicants who submit their application through the online job listing links before attending will have a faster experience. Interviews will be conducted on site. NDOT team members will be available to answer questions and provide more information about positions and careers with the agency. I'm Rusty Nixon, Giant FM News.
3: From the Tri-County Weather Center, I'm Bill Banks on All News 1520 WKVI. 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Tonight, partly cloudy, low 45. Tomorrow, sunny, high 65. Tomorrow night, clear with the temperature dropping to 40. Tuesday, sunny, high 69. Wednesday, sunny skies, warming up to 73. I'm Bill Banks. 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
8: 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U.S. employers added far fewer new workers than forecast last month, just 29,000 of them.

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14: 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A big Texas hats off to you, Gary. 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Congratulations, Gary, on a job well done.
15: Hoosier harvest moving along in most places across the state. I'm Eric Pfeiffer. This is Hoosier Ag Today. 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Before that happens, let's go on a vacation together, you and me. 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Enter the keyword Ag Today. Yes, harvest is moving along in most places, but not much in Northeast Indiana. Allen County's Roger Hadley says they're not quite ready yet.
16: We have seen beans mature quite a bit. Corn is also dropping some ears and starting to show signs of maturity. Still have to drive a long ways to hunt and find any beans that are fit for harvest. Weather was much better on the drying side this week, but overall, most of our beans, most people I talk to, are between 10 and 12 days away, depending on the weather.
15: Find more harvest updates from around the state at HoosierAgToday.com. We are Indiana's Farm Network. For 20 years.
17: I'm Rusty Dixon, Giant FM News. Friday, Culver police were notified by an organization that participates in online sexual predator exposure that a man was planning on meeting at a location in Culver with a decoy they believed to be 13 years of age after engaging in sexually explicit online conversations. Same day at 7:29 p.m., an officer with the Culver Police Department was dispatched to the Culver Town Park after a report that the man had arrived at that location. Evidence supported the fact the man traveled to Culver after having online communications, which included the sending of nude photographs with the decoy, resulting in probable cause for the arrest of 65-year-old Joseph Morgan of Newcastle. For the alleged crime of felony child solicitation, Morgan was incarcerated in the Marshall County Jail. A probable cause affidavit was reviewed by the Marshall Superior Court, resulting in Morgan being held on bond until he appeared before the judicial officer. Culver police were assisted by the Marshall County Sheriff's Department in that investigation. Suspects are considered innocent until proven guilty in a court of law. 20-year-old Indianapolis woman was taken into custody on Saturday.

0: after fleeing a traffic stop and leading police on a pursuit that ended in South Bend, according to the Plymouth Police Department. Officer Krynock initiated the traffic stop at the intersection of U.S. 31 and U.S. 30 just after 1 p.m. on Saturday, September 3rd, for a traffic infraction. Vehicle was being driven by Anya N. Martin, 20, of Indianapolis. Rather than stopping, Martin immediately fled northbound on U.S. 31, eventually ending up on Whispering Hills Drive in South Bend, where she surrendered to officers without incident. Martin was taken to the Marshall County Jail, charged with resisting law enforcement, neglect of a dependent, driving while suspended with a prior infraction, and possession of marijuana. Suspects are considered innocent until proven guilty in a court of law. Marshall County Commissioners will conduct a special meeting on Tuesday, October 6th at 6 p.m. in the second floor meeting room of the county building on West Jefferson Street in Plymouth to hear from the public on both sides of the ongoing flock camera debate. Meeting is open to the public. It will be live streamed on the county's YouTube channel. Indiana Department of Transportation is seeking dedicated individuals to serve fellow Hoosiers this winter. Hiring event is scheduled for Tuesday, October 6th from 10 a.m. to 3 p.m. local time at the Plymouth District Office on Jack Greenlee Drive. NDOT will host a winter seasonal hiring event at the Northwest District Office in LaPorte at 315 East Boyd Boulevard. Winter seasonal positions run from early November through March. Role pays $21 an hour for full-time operations, $250 sign-on bonuses, and $500 retention bonuses are available for eligible candidates. Job duties include general highway and traffic maintenance, snow and ice removal, and other winter operations. A valid commercial driver's license, or CDL, is required. Registration is not required to attend the hiring event. Applicants who submit their application through the online job listing links before attending will have a faster experience. Interviews will be conducted on site. NDOT team members will be available to answer questions and provide more information about positions and careers with the agency. I'm Rusty Nixon, Giant FM News.
1: 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Tonight, partly cloudy, low 45. Tomorrow, sunny, high 65. Tomorrow night, clear with the temperature dropping to 40. Tuesday, sunny, high 69. Wednesday, sunny skies, warming up to 73. I'm Bill Banks. 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
0: It's another giant week of football here on Giant FM. I'm Rusty Nixon. And don't forget, Thursday Night Lights starts at 7. We'll go around the county. We'll get a scouting report from all the area coaches about their upcoming games this Friday night. And Friday night, our normal triple header on WTCA. It's Plymouth football. As always, Rockies take on Wawasee. That one, a 6:30 start and a 7 o'clock kickoff. Join Ryan Lockhart, Kenny Kramer for all the play-by-play action there. On WKBI, Mitch Columbi has another HNAC contest of importance. South Central takes on Winamac in his game of the week. His pregame starts at 7:30 p.m. with 8:30 start on the kickoff. And on Max 98.3, join myself and Joe McKee. We'll be at Bremen as the Lions take on Knox in a, well, I guess it's the new Northern Indiana Conference battle. That one, once again, pregame starts at 6:30, 7 o'clock, our kickoff. I'm Rusty Nixon, Giant FM Sports.
5: ABC News, I'm Wayne Cabot. All U.S. bomber planes are being removed from Great Britain from the base where America has been launching its attacks during the Iran war. The Pentagon isn't saying why it is sending the planes back to the States, but it comes after a suspected terror plot was foiled last week, a plot President Trump has linked to Iran. A 7-year-old girl was stabbed walking down a street in Chicago Saturday morning and killed. A 48-year-old woman charged with murder, police offering no motive. Homecoming horror in Vienna, Georgia. 50 gunshots over 4 blocks, 2 people killed, 35 injured. Sheriff Craig Peavy.
6: I had 22 dedicated law enforcement officers that came out for homecoming to help our locals have a good time and do it in a safe manner.
5: No motive, no suspects. A John Deere tractor detached from a hay wagon loaded with children on a hay ride in Wellsburg, New York, near Elmira. Several are in the hospital in critical condition. This is ABC News. As Americans decide soon who to vote for or whether to vote at all, in Brazil, voting is mandatory, even if you live abroad. People lined up in Queens, New York, and all around the world in different cities to avoid being fined. Voting in a presidential race now heading for a runoff. And if you don't vote, well, ABC News Radio asked the Consul General of Brazil in New York, Ambassador Adonio Senaganum.
7: There are penalties. They are not strong. Normally, if you can justify why you couldn't vote or of why you decide not to vote, and then you pay a small fee, and that's it.
5: The runoff is only in a few weeks between Trump ally Flavio Bolsonaro and the incumbent 80-year-old Luiz Inácio Lula da Silva. Chris Rock's fourth movie comes out next week, in which he directs and writes and acts. About performing, Chris Rock tells the New York Times, an artist is an egomaniac with an inferiority complex. I'm Wayne Cabot, ABC News.
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11: Gunfire and rich. You're listening to Network Indiana. I'm Jake McDaniel. 3 people, including one teenager, were shot this morning. Richmond police arrived at the scene around 6:15, and they say those people knew each other. At least one of those people were flown to a hospital. One person is injured after he was shot this morning on Indy's east side. It happened on North Shadeland Avenue near East 38th Street, and the cops detained another person. Spencer Schrader hit a 53-yard field goal in the final second Sunday, helping the Indianapolis Colts beat the Houston Texans 19-17. Head coach Shane Steichen.
12: I think our guys communicated very well. You know, I think they're all on the same page. We did a really good job of tackling. Third downs were good. So, you know, the run game was really good. We did a hell of a job stopping the run. Everyone, you know, tackled, fit their gaps, and we got to continue to do that.
11: The Colts ended their 9-game losing streak dating back to last season, and they now face the Washington Commanders this Sunday in London. South Bend leaders want to hear from people about housing issues across the city. The Portage Township Trustee's office is hosting a housing town hall Thursday evening at 6 at the downtown South Bend Library. Members of the Housing Task Force will be there to discuss housing conditions and get feedback on potential improvements. Organizers are encouraging homeowners, and housing workers to be there and share their experiences. And Notre Dame's 49-10 win at Purdue was built in part by four defenders who made life easier for the seven behind them. Here's Len Clark.
13: The Irish recorded six sacks and held Purdue to just 40 rushing yards without needing extra defenders to create pressure. That allowed the secondary to keep more players in coverage. The defining play came before halftime when pressure produced a sack and a forced fumble that Drake Bowen returned for a touchdown. Purdue had more plays, but Notre Dame made those plays matter less. The Irish improved to 4-0 and traveled to North Carolina this Saturday. Len Clark, Network Indiana.
11: This is Network Indiana.
14: Coach, I remember where we began.
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17: So thank you, coach.
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19: I'm IHSAA Commissioner Paul Nydig. Hoosier High School coaches are teaching more than sports. They're teaching life lessons. 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In Indiana, it starts with education-based athletics. It starts here.
20: 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I'm Becca Shepherd from the WKVI Information Center. Online registrations may be submitted through the state's voter portal, which is online at indianavoters.in.gov. Those can be submitted through 11:59 p.m. today, while mailed voter registration applications must be postmarked by today, October 5th. Voters can also use the state voter portal to check their current registration status and find polling locations. Early in-person voting begins Tuesday, October 6th. In Stark County, early voting will be available at the Stark County Courthouse in Knox, while Pulaski County early voters may cast ballots at the Pulaski County Courthouse in Winnemac. Additional early voting opportunities will be available later through October. The deadline to request an absentee ballot by mail is October 22nd. The final day for in-person absentee voting is Monday, November 2nd at noon, with Election Day set for Tuesday, November 3rd. There is a Meet the Candidates night scheduled for candidates in Stark County, Tuesday, October 13th at the Nancy J. Dembowski Community Center, which is located at 55 East Lake Street in Knox. The event will begin at 6 p.m. with doors opening at 5. You can also find a full candidate list for both Stark and Pulaski counties, along with important voting dates and deadlines, online at the Election Central page at WKVI.com. The Pulaski County Commissioners will meet tonight, Monday, October 5th, with rezoning requests and battery energy storage system regulations among the items on the agenda. The county building inspector is scheduled to discuss rezoning properties, BESS text amendments, and a BESS moratorium. A representative from NextEra is scheduled to discuss amending the timeline for a road use agreement, while an EMS representative will present a mitigation plan for adoption. The commissioners are also scheduled to consider task orders for AEP Moss Creek, Bottle Brush, Black and Vetch, along with a subordination agreement for Willow Creek Villas. The meeting is scheduled for tonight at 6 p.m. Eastern Time at the Pulaski County Courthouse, located at 112 East Main Street. The meeting will also be streamed live on YouTube. The public is invited to attend this meeting. The Stark County Coroner's Office recently released its statistics for the month of September. During September, the Coroner's Office reports a total of 5 calls. All 5 calls were determined to be of natural causes. Including in September, Stark County Coroner's Office reports taking 53 calls total in 2026 so far. 46 of those cases were determined to be natural causes. There have been 2 drug overdose deaths this year, 2 motor vehicle accident deaths, and 2 ruled as an accident or other. 1 case was marked as pending. Other possible listed causes of death include suicide, homicide, and undetermined. I'm Becca Shepherd from the WKVI Information Center. Visit our website, WKVI.com, or our Facebook page, Tri-County News, for all of your local news 24/7.
1: From the Tri-County Weather Center, I'm Bill Banks on All News 1520 WKVI. 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Tonight, partly cloudy, low 45. Tomorrow, sunny, high 65. Tomorrow night, clear with the temperature dropping to 40. Tuesday, sunny, high 69. Wednesday, sunny skies, warming up to 73. I'm Bill Banks. 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
21: This is a Bloomberg Money Minute. U.S. employers added far fewer new workers than forecast last month, just 29,000 of them. While the numbers for July and August were revised sharply lower, that erased 60,000 jobs, and the unemployment rate rose one notch higher to 4.2%. But on Wall Street, investors believe that a weak jobs report will dissuade the Federal Reserve from hiking interest rates again when it meets a little later this month. And with that, stocks were higher. The Dow up 250 points today, 0.5% higher. The NASDAQ, the big gainer, up 319. That's a more than 1% jump, and the S&P was up 56. Also helping Wall Street, a decline in the price of oil to right around $91 a barrel. That's after the G7 nations agreed to release emergency stockpiles of both diesel fuel and crude to drive prices lower. And good news for Boeing today. The FAA says a software glitch in its 737 MAX aircraft line does not pose a safety risk for flights, clearing the way for deliveries. Tom Busby, Bloomberg Radio.
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0: 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Yes, harvest is moving along in most places, but not much in northeast Indiana. Allen County's Roger Hadley says they're not quite ready yet.
4: We have seen beans mature quite a bit. Corn is also dropping some ears and starting to show signs of maturity. Still have to drive a long ways to hunt and find any beans that are fit for harvest. Weather was much better on the drying side this week, but overall, most of our beans, most people I talk to, are between 10 and 12 days away, depending on the weather.
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20: Turning now to funeral arrangements. 103-year-old Edna M. Bunnell of Pulaski County, Indiana, passed away September 27th. Visitation will be held from 4 to 7 p.m. Eastern Time this Thursday, October 8th, at Frayne Mortuary in Winnemac. A scriptural wake service will be held at 7 p.m. Eastern Time Thursday, October 8th, also at Frayne Mortuary. The rosary will be prayed immediately following the scriptural wake service. A funeral mass will be held at 10 a.m. Eastern Time Friday, October 9th, at St. Peter's Catholic Church in Winnemac. Memorial contributions may be made to St. Peter's Catholic Church in memory of 103-year-old Edna M. Bunnell of Pulaski County. 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
1: 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Tonight, partly cloudy, low 45. Tomorrow, sunny, high 65. Tomorrow night, clear with the temperature dropping to 40. Tuesday, sunny, high 69. Wednesday, sunny skies, warming up to 73. I'm Bill Banks. 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
13: ABC News, I'm Wayne Cabot. The October heat wave continues to bake California in numbers that are not just above average by 15 to 20 degrees, but are all-time records in some cities. 105 in Santa Ana, and there's no relief in sight. For Tuesday, Wednesday, Thursday, temperatures will remain well above average heat advisories for 35 million people. As Americans decide who to vote for or whether to vote at all, Brazil has made it law. Voting is mandatory there, including for those living abroad. They voted Sunday in a presidential race, heading for a runoff. If you don't vote, you could be fined. The United States military is sending home all of its bomber planes from the base in the UK that was targeted by a potential attack last weekend. The military not saying why the planes are being flown home. You're listening to ABC News. Chicagoans are expressing disbelief. A 7-year-old girl was fatally stabbed Saturday morning walking on a sidewalk in the Chatham neighborhood. A woman stabbing her repeatedly, grabbed by bystanders until police got there. They haven't said if the two knew each other. A Russian lab worker died of what's being called pneumonia of an unknown etiology. She reportedly told colleagues she accidentally broke a test tube containing live bacteria, but Russian authorities appear to be dismissing that. A John Deere tractor detached from a hay wagon loaded with children on a hayride in Wellsburg, New York, near Elmira. Several children are in the hospital in critical condition, crews treating 14 people on the scene. Krista Pike has not regained consciousness since her failed Tennessee execution on Wednesday of last week. Her lawyers say her arms were burned and blistered from the drugs. Her medical decisions now being made by someone with the power of attorney whose identity remains undisclosed. I'm Wayne Cabot, ABC News.
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16: Gunfire in Richmond. You're listening to Network Indiana. I'm Jake McDaniel. Three people, including one teenager, were shot this morning. Richmond police arrived at the scene around 6:15, and they say those people knew each other. At least one of those people were flown to a hospital. One person is injured after he was shot this morning on Indy's east side. It happened on North Shadeland Avenue near East 38th Street, and the cops detained another person. Spencer Schrader hit a 53-yard field goal in the final second Sunday, helping the Indianapolis Colts beat the Houston Texans 19-17. Head coach Shane Steichen.
17: I think our guys communicated very well. You know, I think they're all on the same page. We did a really good job of tackling. Third downs were good. So, you know, the run game was really good. We did a hell of a job stopping the run. Everyone, you know, tackled, fit their gaps, and we got to continue to do that.
16: The Colts ended their 9-game losing streak dating back to last season, and they now face the Washington Commanders this Sunday in London. South Bend leaders want to hear from people about housing issues across the city. The Portage Township Trustee's office is hosting a housing town hall Thursday evening at 6 at the downtown South Bend Library. Members of the Housing Task Force will be there to discuss housing conditions and get feedback on potential improvements. Organizers are encouraging homeowners and housing workers to be there and share their experiences. And Notre Dame's 49-10 win at Purdue was built in part by four defenders who made life easier for the seven behind them. Here's Len Clark.
9: The Irish recorded six sacks and held Purdue to just 40 rushing yards without needing extra defenders to create pressure. That allowed the secondary to keep more players in coverage. The defining play came before halftime when pressure produced a sack and a forced fumble that Drake Bowen returned for a touchdown. Purdue had more plays, but Notre Dame made those plays matter less. The Irish improved to 4-0 and traveled to North Carolina this Saturday. Len Clark, Network Indiana.
16: This is Network Indiana.
10: Coach, I remember where we began.
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25: I'm Becca Shepherd from the WKVI Information Center.
20: Online registrations may be submitted through the state's voter portal, which is online at indianavoters.in.gov. Those can be submitted through 11:59 p.m. today, while mailed voter registration applications must be postmarked by today, October 5th. Voters can also use the state voter portal to check their current registration status and find polling locations. Early in-person voting begins Tuesday, October 6th. In Stark County, early voting will be available at the Stark County Courthouse in Knox, while Pulaski County early voters may cast ballots at the Pulaski County Courthouse in Winnemac. Additional early voting opportunities will be available later through October. The deadline to request an absentee ballot by mail is October 22nd. The final day for in-person absentee voting is Monday, November 2nd at noon, with Election Day set for Tuesday, November 3rd. There is a Meet the Candidates night scheduled for candidates in Stark County, Tuesday, October 13th at the Nancy J. Dembowski Community Center, which is located at 55 East Lake Street in Knox. The event will begin at 6 p.m. with doors opening at 5. You can also find a full candidate list for both Stark and Pulaski counties, along with important voting dates and deadlines, online at the Election Central page at WKVI.com. The Pulaski County Commissioners will meet tonight, Monday, October 5th, with rezoning requests and battery energy storage system regulations among the items on the agenda. The county building inspector is scheduled to discuss rezoning properties, BESS text amendments, and a BESS moratorium. A representative from NextEra is scheduled to discuss amending the timeline for a road use agreement, while an EMS representative will present a mitigation plan for adoption. The commissioners are also scheduled to consider task orders for AEP Moss Creek, Bottle Brush, Black and Vetch, along with a subordination agreement for Willow Creek Villas. The meeting is scheduled for tonight at 6 p.m. Eastern Time at the Pulaski County Courthouse, located at 112 East Main Street. The meeting will also be streamed live on YouTube. The public is invited to attend this meeting. The Stark County Coroner's Office recently released its statistics for the month of September. During September, the Coroner's Office reports a total of 5 calls. All 5 calls were determined to be of natural causes. Including in September, Stark County Coroner's Office reports taking 53 calls total in 2026 so far. 46 of those cases were determined to be natural causes. There have been 2 drug overdose deaths this year, 2 motor vehicle accident deaths, and 2 ruled as an accident or other. 1 case was marked as pending. Other possible listed causes of death include suicide, homicide, and undetermined.
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0: 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Tonight, partly cloudy, low 45. Tomorrow, sunny, high 65. Tomorrow night, clear with the temperature dropping to 40. Tuesday, sunny, high 69. Wednesday, sunny skies, warming up to 73. I'm Bill Banks. 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
4: This is a Bloomberg Money Minute. U.S. employers added far fewer new workers than forecast last month, just 29,000 of them. While the numbers for July and August were revised sharply lower, that erased 60,000 jobs. And the unemployment rate rose one notch higher to 4.2%. But on Wall Street, investors believe that a weak jobs report will dissuade the Federal Reserve from hiking interest rates again when it meets a little later this month. And with that, stocks were higher. The Dow up 250 points today, 0.5% higher. The NASDAQ, the big gainer, up 319. That's a more than 1% jump. And the S&P was up 56. Also helping Wall Street, a decline in the price of oil to right around $91 a barrel. That's after the G7 nations agreed to release emergency stockpiles of both diesel fuel and crude to drive prices lower. And good news for Boeing today. The FAA says a software glitch in its 737 MAX aircraft line does not pose a safety risk for flights, clearing the way for deliveries. Tom Busby, Bloomberg Radio.
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30: This is Ty Higgins from the Ohio AgNet. 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Gary was really surprised by the honor, but I can tell you many of us weren't. Gary's work for agriculture goes far outside his Indiana borders. 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Congratulations, Gary.
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2: 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Yes, harvest is moving along in most places, but not much in northeast Indiana. Allen County's Roger Hadley says they're not quite ready yet.
3: We have seen beans mature quite a bit. Corn is also dropping some ears and starting to show signs of maturity. Still have to drive a long ways to hunt and find any beans that are fit for harvest. Weather was much better on the drying side this week, but overall, most of our beans, most people I talk to, are between 10 and 12 days away, depending on the weather.
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20: Turning now to funeral arrangements. 103-year-old Edna M. Bunnell of Pulaski County, Indiana, passed away September 27th. Visitation will be held from 4 to 7 p.m. Eastern Time this Thursday, October 8th at Frayne Mortuary in Winnemac. A scriptural wake service will be held at 7 p.m. Eastern Time Thursday, October 8th, also at Frayne Mortuary. The rosary will be prayed immediately following the scriptural wake service. A funeral mass will be held at 10 a.m. Eastern Time Friday, October 9th at St. Peter's Catholic Church in Winnemac. Memorial contributions may be made to St. Peter's Catholic Church in memory of 103-year-old Edna M. Bunnell of Pulaski County. Remember, you can find complete obituary information online at WKVI.com.
0: 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Tonight, partly cloudy, low 45. Tomorrow, sunny, high 65. Tomorrow night, clear with the temperature dropping to 40. Tuesday, sunny, high 69. Wednesday, sunny skies, warming up to 73. I'm Bill Banks. 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
2: On Sunday morning in London, across the pond for the Indianapolis Colts, they'll play the Washington Commanders. 9:30 a.m. Sunday. That's the kickoff time as Indianapolis looks for back-to-back wins after an 0-2 start to the campaign. Now, of course, when you play overseas, the jet lag comes into play. The time transition. How do the Colts approach that? Shane Steichen talked about it with the media yesterday.
10: No, I think that's real. We try to do as good a job as we can of keeping our guys on that same clock that they were on, you know, keeping them up tonight as much as we possibly can, let them sleep in tomorrow so they can be ready to go on Sunday. And so we have those conversations. Our sports performance program does a great job of going through all the checks and reminders coming over here.
2: Now over to college football and what's happening on the gridiron today. First with Notre Dame. The Fighting Irish ranked number 3 in the country in Chapel Hill this afternoon for a noon kickoff against North Carolina. Marcus Freeman, the coach's battle against Bill Belichick. Freeman discussed going up against a future Hall of Famer.
11: You don't win as much as he's won without being a great coach, a great leader. And you can see it in the way his team plays. It's a disciplined team. They're going to be exactly where they're supposed to be, and you got to find a way to beat them. You're not going to trick them. You got to beat them.
2: It'll be a 2 o'clock kickoff for Ball State in Muncie against Toledo, as well as a 4:15 road game for Purdue at Illinois. Now to number 6, Indiana. The Hoosiers at 8 o'clock get Rutgers in New Jersey.
12: Kirk Signetti on what to expect.
13: It's their homecoming. They're expecting a sellout, blackout, 56,000 people. They're capable of scoring points. K.J. Duff's premier receiver, and their other receivers are developing. They've got good running back, Raymond.
12: I'm Brendan King, Network Indiana.
14: Fox News, I'm Ted Linder. Two people died in a hail of gunfire on Sunday morning in southern Georgia. Nearly three dozen injured during a homecoming block party.
15: Dooley County Sheriff's deputies were patrolling the area, and when they heard the gunfire, Sheriff Craig Peavy says they sprang into action to get to those who needed help.
14: Fox's Jill Nato, deputies searching for the shooters and a motive. The search off Nantucket for six people aboard a medical jet that disappeared on a flight headed to Boston has been suspended. This after the Coast Guard found a debris field but haven't located survivors.
16: Several helicopters, fixed-wing aircraft, and ships have searched about 2,840 square miles of ocean.
14: Fox's Max Gordon. And the Milwaukee Brewers up 2-0 in the NLDS after defeating the San Diego Padres 4-3 in Milwaukee. Game 3 will be Tuesday night in San Diego. On Sunday night, the Atlanta Braves even their series with the Dodgers at one game apiece, winning 3-2 in L.A. 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
21: Gunfire in Richmond. You're listening to Network Indiana. I'm Jake McDaniel. Three people, including one teenager, were shot this morning. Richmond police arrived at the scene around 6:15, and they say those people knew each other. At least one of those people were flown to a hospital. One person is injured after he was shot this morning on Indy's east side. It happened on North Shadeland Avenue near East 38th Street, and the cops detained another person. Spencer Schrader hit a 53-yard field goal in the final second Sunday, helping the Indianapolis Colts beat the Houston Texans 19-17. Head coach Shane Steichen.
22: I think our guys communicated very well. You know, I think they're all on the same page. We did a really good job of tackling. Third downs were good. So, you know, the run game was really good. We did a hell of a job stopping the run. Everyone, you know, tackled, fit their gaps, and we got to continue to do that.
21: The Colts ended their 9-game losing streak dating back to last season, and they now face the Washington Commanders this Sunday in London. South Bend leaders want to hear from people about housing issues across the city. The Portage Township Trustee's Office is hosting a housing town hall Thursday evening at 6 at the downtown South Bend Library. Members of the Housing Task Force will be there to discuss housing conditions and get feedback on potential improvements. Organizers are encouraging homeowners and housing workers to be there and share their experiences. And Notre Dame's 49-10 win at Purdue was built in part by four defenders who made life easier for the seven behind them. Here's Len Clark.
23: The Irish recorded six sacks and held Purdue to just 40 rushing yards without needing extra defenders to create pressure. That allowed the secondary to keep more players in coverage. The defining play came before halftime when pressure produced a sack and a forced fumble that Drake Bowen returned for a touchdown. Purdue had more plays, but Notre Dame made those plays matter less. The Irish improved to 4-0 and traveled to North Carolina this Saturday. Len Clark, Network Indiana.
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29: Thanks for the tips and the time.
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36: I'm IHSAA Commissioner Paul Nighting. Hoosier High School coaches are teaching more than sports. They're teaching life lessons. Show up for our student athletes and the coaches who teach them, and buy a ticket to your school's next athletic event. Every great story starts somewhere. In Indiana, it starts with education-based athletics. It starts here.
0: I'm Rusty Nixon, Giant FM News. Friday, Culver police were notified by an organization that participates in online sexual predator exposure that a man was planning on meeting at a location in Culver with a decoy they believed to be 13 years of age after engaging in sexually explicit online conversations. Same day at 7:29 p.m., an officer with the Culver Police Department was dispatched to the Culver Town Park after a report that the man had arrived at that location. Evidence supported the fact a man traveled to Culver after having online communications, which included the sending of nude photographs with the decoy, resulting in probable cause for the arrest of 65-year-old Joseph Morgan of Newcastle for the alleged crime of felony child solicitation. Morgan was incarcerated in the Marshall County Jail. A probable cause affidavit was reviewed by the Marshall Superior Court, resulting in Morgan being held on bond until he appeared before the judicial officer. Culver police were assisted by the Marshall County Sheriff's Department in that investigation. Suspects are considered innocent until proven guilty in a court of law. 20-year-old Indianapolis woman was taken into custody on Saturday after fleeing a traffic stop and leading police on a pursuit that ended in South Bend, according to the Plymouth Police Department. Officer Krynock initiated the traffic stop at the intersection of U.S. 31 and U.S. 30 just after 1 p.m. on Saturday, September 3rd, for a traffic infraction. Vehicles being driven by Anya N. Martin, 20, of Indianapolis. Rather than stopping, Martin immediately fled northbound on U.S. 31, eventually ending up on Whispering Hills Drive in South Bend, where she surrendered to officers without incident. Martin was taken to the Marshall County Jail, charged with resisting law enforcement, neglect of a dependent, driving while suspended with a prior infraction, and possession of marijuana. Suspects are considered innocent until proven guilty in a court of law. Marshall County Commissioners will conduct a special meeting on Tuesday, October 6th at 6 p.m. in the second floor meeting room of the county building on West Jefferson Street in Plymouth to hear from the public on both sides of the ongoing flock camera debate. Meeting is open to the public. It will be live streamed on the county's YouTube channel. Indiana Department of Transportation is seeking dedicated individuals to serve fellow Hoosiers this winter. Hiring event is scheduled for Tuesday, October 6th from 10 a.m. to 3 p.m. local time at the Plymouth District Office on Jack Greenlee Drive. NDOT will host a winter seasonal hiring event at the Northwest District Office in LaPorte at 315 East Boyd Boulevard. Winter seasonal positions run from early November through March. Role pays $21 an hour for full-time operations, $250 sign-on bonuses, and $500 retention bonuses are available for eligible candidates. Job duties include general highway and traffic maintenance, snow and ice removal, and other winter operations. A valid commercial driver's license, or CDL, is required. Registration is not required to attend the hiring event. Applicants who submit their application through the online job listing links before attending will have a faster experience. Interviews will be conducted on site. NDOT team members will be available to answer questions and provide more information about positions and careers with the agency. I'm Rusty Nixon, Giant FM News.
1: 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Tonight, partly cloudy, low 45. Tomorrow, sunny, high 65. Tomorrow night, clear with the temperature dropping to 40. Tuesday, sunny, high 69. Wednesday, sunny skies, warming up to 73. I'm Bill Banks. 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
4: This is a Bloomberg Money Minute. U.S. employers added far fewer new workers than forecast last month, just 29,000 of them. While the numbers for July and August were revised sharply lower, that erased 60,000 jobs. And the unemployment rate rose one notch higher to 4.2%. But on Wall Street, investors believe that a weak jobs report will dissuade the Federal Reserve from hiking interest rates again when it meets a little later this month. And with that, stocks were higher. The Dow up 250.

0: At 6 a.m., I make his breakfast. At 7 a.m., I shower. 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At 6 a.m., I make his breakfast. At 7 a.m., I shower. I start laundry at 8. At 10, we go for a walk. Every day, I wake up at 5 a.m.
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6: 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Yes, harvest is moving along in most places, but not much in northeast Indiana. Allen County's Roger Hadley says they're not quite ready yet.
7: We have seen beans mature quite a bit. Corn is also dropping some ears and starting to show signs of maturity. Still have to drive a long ways to hunt and find any beans that are fit for harvest. Weather was much better on the drying side this week, but overall, most of our beans, most people I talk to, are between 10 and 12 days away, depending on the weather.
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8: I'm Rusty Dixon, Giant FM News. Friday, Culver police were notified by an organization that participates in online sexual predator exposure that a man was planning on meeting at a location in Culver with a decoy they believed to be 13 years of age after engaging in sexually explicit online conversations. Same day at 7:29 p.m., an officer with the Culver Police Department was dispatched to the Culver Town Park after a report that the man had arrived at that location. Evidence supported the fact the man traveled to Culver after having online communications, which included the sending of nude photographs with the decoy, resulting in probable cause for the arrest of 65-year-old Joseph Morgan of Newcastle for the alleged crime of felony child solicitation. Morgan was incarcerated in the Marshall County Jail. A probable cause affidavit was reviewed by the Marshall Superior Court, resulting in Morgan being held on bond until he appeared before the judicial officer. Culver police were assisted by the Marshall County Sheriff's Department in that investigation. Suspects are considered innocent until proven guilty in a court of law. 20-year-old Indianapolis woman was taken into custody on Saturday after fleeing a traffic stop and leading police on a pursuit that ended in South Bend, according to the Plymouth Police Department. Officer Krynock initiated the traffic stop at the intersection of U.S. 31 and U.S. 30 just after 1 p.m. on Saturday, September 3rd, for a traffic infraction. Vehicle was being driven by

0: by Anya N. Martin, 20, of Indianapolis. Rather than stopping, Martin immediately fled northbound on U.S. 31, eventually ending up on Whispering Hills Drive in South Bend, where she surrendered to officers without incident. Martin was taken to the Marshall County Jail, charged with resisting law enforcement, neglect of a dependent, driving while suspended with a prior infraction, and possession of marijuana. Suspects are considered innocent until proven guilty in a court of law. Marshall County Commissioners will conduct a special meeting on Tuesday, October 6th at 6 p.m. in the second floor meeting room of the county building on West Jefferson Street in Plymouth to hear from the public on both sides of the ongoing flock camera debate. Meeting is open to the public. It will be live streamed on the county's YouTube channel. Indiana Department of Transportation is seeking dedicated individuals to serve fellow Hoosiers this winter. Hiring event is scheduled for Tuesday, October 6th from 10 a.m. to 3 p.m. local time at the Plymouth District Office on Jack Greenlee Drive. NDOT will host a winter seasonal hiring event at the Northwest District Office in LaPorte at 315 East Boyd Boulevard. Winter seasonal positions run from early November through March. Role pays $21 an hour for full-time operations, $250 sign-on bonuses, and $500 retention bonuses are available for eligible candidates. Job duties include general highway and traffic maintenance, snow and ice removal, and other winter operations. A valid commercial driver's license, or CDL, is required. Registration is not required to attend the hiring event. Applicants who submit their application through the online job listing links before attending will have a faster experience. Interviews will be conducted on site. NDOT team members will be available to answer questions and provide more information about positions and careers with the agency. I'm Rusty Nixon, Giant FM News.
1: 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Tonight, partly cloudy, low 45. Tomorrow, sunny, high 65. Tomorrow night, clear with the temperature dropping to 40. Tuesday, sunny, high 69. Wednesday, sunny skies, warming up to 73. I'm Bill Banks. 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
0: It's another giant week of football here on Giant FM. I'm Rusty Nixon. And don't forget, Thursday Night Lights starts at 7. We'll go around the county. We'll get a scouting report from all the area coaches about their upcoming games this Friday night. And Friday night, our normal triple header on WTCA. It's Plymouth football. As always, Rockies take on Wawasee. That one, a 6:30 start. And a 7 o'clock kickoff. Join Ryan Lockhart, Kenny Kramer for all the play-by-play action there. On WKVI, Mitch Columbi has another HNAC contest of importance. South Central takes on Winnemac in his game of the week. His pregame starts at 7:30 p.m. 8:30 start on the kickoff. And on Max 98.3, join myself and Joe McKee. We'll be at Bremen as the Lions take on Knox in a, well, I guess it's the new Northern Indiana Conference battle. That one, once again, pregame starts at 6:30, 7 o'clock, our kickoff. I'm Rusty Nixon, Giant FM Sports.
5: ABC News, I'm Wayne Cabot. The October heat wave continues to bake California in numbers that are not just above average by 15 to 20 degrees, but are all-time records in some cities. 105 in Santa Ana, and there's no relief in sight for Tuesday, Wednesday, Thursday. Temperatures will remain well above average heat advisories for 35 million people. As Americans decide who to vote for or whether to vote at all, Brazil has made it law. Voting is mandatory there, including for those living abroad. They voted Sunday in a presidential race, heading for a runoff. If you don't vote, you could be fined. The United States military is sending home all of its bomber planes from the base in the UK that was targeted by a potential attack last weekend. The military not saying why the planes are being flown home. You're listening to ABC News. Chicagoans are expressing disbelief. A 7-year-old girl was fatally stabbed Saturday morning walking on a sidewalk in the Chatham neighborhood. A woman stabbing her repeatedly, grabbed by bystanders until police got there. They haven't said if the two knew each other. A Russian lab worker died of what's being called pneumonia of an unknown etiology. She reportedly told colleagues she accidentally broke a test tube containing live bacteria, but Russian authorities appear to be dismissing that. A John Deere tractor detached from a hay wagon loaded with children on a hayride in Wellsburg, New York, near Elmira. Several children are in the hospital in critical condition, crews treating 14 people on the scene. Krista Pike has not regained consciousness since her failed Tennessee execution on Wednesday of last week, where lawyers say her arms were burned and blistered from the drugs. Her medical decisions now being made by someone with the power of attorney whose identity remains undisclosed. I'm Wayne Cabot, ABC News.
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3: Gunfire in Richmond. You're listening to Network Indiana. I'm Jake McDaniel. Three people, including one teenager, were shot this morning. Richmond police arrived at the scene around 6:15, and they say those people knew each other. At least one of those people were flown to a hospital. One person is injured after he was shot this morning on Indy's east side. It happened on North Shadland Avenue near East 38th Street, and the cops detained another person. Spencer Schrader hit a 53-yard field goal in the final second Sunday, helping the Indianapolis Colts beat the Houston Texans 19-17. Head coach Shane Steichen.
12: I think our guys communicated very well. You know, I think they're all on the same page. We did a really good job of tackling. Third downs were good. So, you know, the run game was really good. We did a hell of a job stopping the run. Everyone tackled, fit their gaps, and we got to continue to do that.
3: The Colts ended their 9-game losing streak dating back to last season, and they now face the Washington Commanders this Sunday in London. South Bend leaders want to hear from people about housing issues across the city. The Portage Township Trustee's Office is hosting a housing town hall Thursday evening at 6 at the downtown South Bend Library. Members of the Housing Task Force will be there to discuss housing conditions and get feedback on potential improvements. Organizers are encouraging homeowners and housing workers to be there and share their experiences. And Notre Dame's 49-10 win at Purdue was built in part by four defenders who made life easier for the seven behind them. Here's Len Clark.
13: The Irish recorded six sacks and held Purdue to just 40 rushing yards without needing extra defenders to create pressure. That allowed the secondary to keep more players in coverage. The defining play came before halftime when pressure produced a sack and a forced fumble that Drake Bowen returned for a touchdown. Purdue had more plays, but Notre Dame made those plays matter less. The Irish improved to 4-0 and traveled to North Carolina this Saturday. Len Clark, Network Indiana.
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19: I'm IHSAA Commissioner Paul Nighting. Hoosier High School coaches are teaching more than sports. They're teaching life lessons. Show up for our student athletes and the coaches who teach them and buy a ticket to your school's next athletic event. Every great story starts somewhere. In Indiana, it starts with education-based athletics. It starts here.
20: 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I'm Becca Shepherd from the WKVI Information Center. Online registrations may be submitted through the state's voter portal, which is online at indianavoters.in.gov. Those can be submitted through 11:59 p.m. today, while mailed voter registration applications must be postmarked by today, October 5th. Voters can also use the state voter portal to check their current registration status and find polling locations. Early in-person voting begins Tuesday, October 6th. In Stark County, early voting will be available at the Stark County Courthouse in Knox, while Pulaski County early voters may cast ballots at the Pulaski County Courthouse in Winnemac. Additional early voting opportunities will be available later through October. The deadline to request an absentee ballot by mail is October 22nd. The final day for in-person absentee voting is Monday, November 2nd at noon, with Election Day set for Tuesday, November 3rd. There is a Meet the Candidates night scheduled for candidates in Stark County, Tuesday, October 13th at the Nancy J. Dembowski Community Center, which is located at 55 East Lake Street in Knox. The event will begin at 6 p.m. with doors opening at 5. You can also find a full candidate list for both Stark and Pulaski counties, along with important voting dates and deadlines, online at the Election Central page at WKVI.com. The Pulaski County Commissioners will meet tonight, Monday, October 5th, with rezoning requests and battery energy storage system regulations among the items on the agenda. The county building inspector is scheduled to discuss rezoning properties, BESS text amendments, and a BESS moratorium. A representative from NextEra is scheduled to discuss amending the timeline for a road use agreement, while an EMS representative will present a mitigation plan for adoption. The commissioners are also scheduled to consider task orders for AEP Moss Creek, Bottle Brush, Black and Vetch, along with a subordination agreement for Willow Creek Villas. The meeting is scheduled for tonight at 6 p.m. Eastern Time at the Pulaski County Courthouse, located at 112 East Main Street. The meeting will also be streamed live on YouTube. The public is invited to attend this meeting. The Stark County Coroner's Office recently released its statistics for the month of September. During September, the Coroner's Office reports a total of 5 calls. All 5 calls were determined to be of natural causes. Including in September, Stark County Coroner's Office reports taking 53 calls total in 2026 so far. 46 of those cases were determined to be natural causes. There have been 2 drug overdose deaths this year, 2 motor vehicle accident deaths, and 2 ruled as an accident or other. 1 case was marked as pending. Other possible listed causes of death include suicide, homicide, and undetermined. I'm Becca Shepherd from the WKVI Information Center. Visit our website, WKVI.com, or our Facebook page, Tri-County News, for all of your local news 24/7.
1: From the Tri-County Weather Center, I'm Bill Banks on All News 1520 WKVI. 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Tonight, partly cloudy, low 45. Tomorrow, sunny, high 65. Tomorrow night, clear with the temperature dropping to 40. Tuesday, sunny, high 69. Wednesday, sunny skies, warming up to 73. I'm Bill Banks. 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
4: This is a Bloomberg Money Minute. U.S. employers added far fewer new workers than forecast last month, just 29,000 of them. While the numbers for July and August were revised sharply lower, that erased 60,000 jobs. And the unemployment rate rose one notch higher to 4.2%. But on Wall Street, investors believe that a weak jobs report will dissuade the Federal Reserve from hiking interest rates again when it meets a little later this month. And with that, stocks were higher. The Dow up 250 points today, 0.5% higher. The NASDAQ, the big gainer, up 319. That's a more than 1% jump. And the S&P was up 56. Also helping Wall Street, a decline in the price of oil to right around $91 a barrel. That's after the G7 nations agreed to release emergency stockpiles of both diesel fuel and crude to drive prices lower. And good news for Boeing today. The FAA says a software glitch in its 737 MAX aircraft line does not pose a safety risk for flights, clearing the way for deliveries. Tom Busby, Bloomberg Radio.
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2: 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Yes, harvest is moving along in most places, but not much in northeast Indiana. Allen County's Roger Hadley says they're not quite ready yet.
3: We have seen beans mature quite a bit. Corn is also dropping some ears and starting to show signs of maturity. Still have to drive a long ways to hunt and find any beans that are fit for harvest. Weather was much better on the drying side this week, but overall, most of our beans, most people I talk to, are between 10 and 12 days away, depending on the weather.
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4: Turning now to funeral arrangements. 103-year-old Edna M. Bunnell of Pulaski County, Indiana, passed away September 27th. Visitation will be held from 4 to 7 p.m. Eastern Time this Thursday, October 8th, at Frayne Mortuary in Winnemac. A scriptural wake service will be held at 7 p.m. Eastern Time Thursday, October 8th, also at Frayne Mortuary. The rosary will be prayed immediately following the scriptural wake service. A funeral mass will be held at 10 a.m. Eastern Time Friday, October 9th, at St. Peter's Catholic Church in Winnemac. Memorial contributions may be made to St. Peter's Catholic Church in memory of 103-year-old Edna M. Bunnell of Pulaski County. Remember, you can find complete obituary information online at WKVI.com.
5: 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Tonight, partly cloudy, low 45. Tomorrow, sunny, high 65. Tomorrow night, clear with the temperature dropping to 40. Tuesday, sunny, high 69. Wednesday, sunny skies, warming up to 73. I'm Bill Banks. 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

0: ABC News, I'm Wayne Cabot. All U.S. bomber planes are being removed from Great Britain, from the base where America has been launching its attacks during the Iran war. The Pentagon isn't saying why it is sending the planes back to the States, but it comes after a suspected terror plot was foiled last week, a plot President Trump has linked to Iran. A 7-year-old girl was stabbed walking down a street in Chicago Saturday morning and killed. A 48-year-old woman charged with murder, police offering no motive. Homecoming horror in Vienna, Georgia. 50 gunshots over 4 blocks. 2 people killed, 35 injured. Sheriff Craig Peavy.
1: I had 22 dedicated law enforcement officers that came out for homecoming to help our locals have a good time and do it in a safe manner.
0: No motive, no suspects. A John Deere tractor detached from a hay wagon loaded with children on a hay ride in Wellsburg, New York, near Elmira. Several are in the hospital in critical condition. This is ABC News. As Americans decide soon who to vote for or whether to vote at all, in Brazil, voting is mandatory, even if you live abroad. People lined up in Queens, New York, and all around the world in different cities to avoid being fined. Voting in a presidential race now heading for a runoff. And if you don't vote, well, ABC News Radio asked the Consul General of Brazil in New York, Ambassador Adonio Senaganum.
2: There are penalties. They are not strong normally. If you can justify why you couldn't vote of why you decide not to vote, and then you pay a small fee, and that's it.
0: The runoff is only in a few weeks between Trump ally Flavio Bolsonaro and the incumbent 80-year-old Luiz Inácio Lula da Silva. Chris Rock's 4th movie comes out next week, in which he directs and writes and acts. About performing, Chris Rock tells the New York Times, an artist is an egomaniac with an inferiority complex. I'm Wayne Cabot, ABC News.
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5: Gunfire in Richmond. You're listening to Network Indiana. I'm Jake McDaniel. 3 people, including 1 teenager, were shot this morning. Richmond police arrived at the scene around 6:15, and they say those people knew each other. At least one of those people were flown to a hospital. 1 person is injured after he was shot this morning on Indy's east side. It happened on North Shadeland Avenue near East 38th Street, and the cops detained another person. Spencer Schrader hit a 53-yard field goal in the final second Sunday, helping the Indianapolis Colts beat the Houston Texans 19-17. Head coach Shane Steichen.
6: I think our guys communicated very well. You know, I think they're all on the same page. We did a really good job of tackling. 3rd downs were good. So, you know, the run game was really good. We did a hell of a job stopping the run. Everyone, you know, tackled, fit their gaps, and we got to continue to do that.
5: The Colts ended their 9-game losing streak dating back to last season, and they now face the Washington Commanders this Sunday in London. South Bend leaders want to hear from people about housing issues across the city. The Portage Township Trustee's office is hosting a housing town hall Thursday evening at 6 at the downtown South Bend Library. Members of the Housing Task Force will be there to discuss housing conditions and get feedback on potential improvements. Organizers are encouraging homeowners and housing workers to be there and share their experiences. And Notre Dame's 49-10 win at Purdue was built in part by 4 defenders who made life easier for the 7 behind them. Here's Len Clark.
7: The Irish recorded 6 sacks and held Purdue to just 40 rushing yards without needing extra defenders to create pressure. That allowed the secondary to keep more players in coverage. The defining play came before halftime when pressure produced a sack and a forced fumble that Drake Bowen returned for a touchdown. Purdue had more plays, but Notre Dame made those plays matter less. The Irish improved to 4-0 and traveled to North Carolina this Saturday. Len Clark, Network Indiana.
5: This is Network Indiana.
8: Coach, I remember where we began.
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13: 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Hoosier High School coaches are teaching more than sports. They're teaching life lessons. 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
14: 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I'm Becca Shepherd from the WKVI Information Center. Online registrations may be submitted through the state's voter portal, which is online at indianavoters.in.gov. Those can be submitted through 11:59 p.m. today, while mailed voter registration applications must be postmarked by today, October 5th. Voters can also use the state voter portal to check their current registration status and find polling locations. Early in-person voting begins Tuesday, October 6th. In Stark County, early voting will be available at the Stark County Courthouse in Knox, while Pulaski County early voters may cast ballots at the Pulaski County Courthouse in Winnemac. Additional early voting opportunities will be available later through October. The deadline to request an absentee ballot by mail is October 22nd. The final day for in-person absentee voting is Monday, November 2nd at noon, with Election Day set for Tuesday, November 3rd. There is a Meet the Candidates night scheduled for candidates in Stark County, Tuesday, October 13th at the Nancy J. Dembowski Community Center, which is located at 55 East Lake Street in Knox. The event will begin at 6 p.m. with doors opening at 5. You can also find a full candidate list for both Stark and Pulaski counties, along with important voting dates and deadlines, online at the Election Central page at WKVI.com. The Pulaski County Commissioners will meet tonight, Monday, October 5th, with rezoning requests and battery energy storage system regulations among the items on the agenda. The county building inspector is scheduled to discuss rezoning properties, BESS text amendments, and a BESS moratorium. A representative from NextEra is scheduled to discuss amending the timeline for a road use agreement, while an EMS representative will present a mitigation plan for adoption. The commissioners are also scheduled to consider task orders for AEP Moss Creek, Bottle Brush, Black and Vetch, along with a subordination agreement for Willow Creek Villas. The meeting is scheduled for tonight at 6 p.m. Eastern Time at the Pulaski County Courthouse, located at 112 East Main Street. The meeting will also be streamed live on YouTube. The public is invited to attend this meeting. The Stark County Coroner's Office recently released its statistics for the month of September. During September, the Coroner's Office reports a total of 5 calls. All 5 calls were determined to be of natural causes. Including in September, Stark County Coroner's Office reports taking 53 calls total in 2026 so far. 46 of those cases were determined to be natural causes. There have been 2 drug overdose deaths this year, 2 motor vehicle accident deaths, and 2 ruled as an accident or other. 1 case was marked as pending. Other possible listed causes of death include suicide, homicide, and undetermined. I'm Becca Shepherd from the WKVI Information Center. Visit our website, WKVI.com, or our Facebook page, Tri-County News, for all of your local news 24/7.
15: From the Tri-County Weather Center, I'm Bill Banks on All News 1520 WKVI. 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Tonight, partly cloudy, low 45. Tomorrow, sunny, high 65. Tomorrow night, clear with the temperature dropping to 40. Tuesday, sunny, high 69. Wednesday, sunny skies, warming up to 73. I'm Bill Banks. 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
18: This is a Bloomberg Money Minute. U.S. employers added far fewer new workers than forecast last month, just 29,000 of them. While the numbers for July and August were revised sharply lower, that erased 60,000 jobs. And the unemployment rate rose one notch higher to 4.2%. But on Wall Street, investors believe that a weak jobs report will dissuade the Federal Reserve from hiking interest rates again when it meets a little later this month. And with that, stocks were higher. The Dow up 250 points today, 0.5% higher. The NASDAQ, the big gainer, up 319. That's a more than 1% jump. And the S&P was up 56. Also helping Wall Street, a decline in the price of oil to right around $91 a barrel. That's after the G7 nations agreed to release emergency stockpiles of both diesel fuel and crude to drive prices lower. And good news for Boeing today. The FAA says a software glitch in its 737 MAX aircraft line does not pose a safety risk for flights, clearing the way for deliveries. Tom Busby, Bloomberg Radio.
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25: 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Yes, harvest is moving along in most places, but not much in northeast Indiana. Allen County's Roger Hadley says they're not quite ready yet.
0: We have seen beans mature quite a bit. Corn is also dropping some ears and starting to show signs of maturity. Still have to drive a long ways to hunt and find any beans that are fit for harvest. Weather was much better on the drying side this week, but overall, most of our beans, most people I talk to, are between 10 and 12 days away, depending on the weather.
25: Find more harvest updates from around the state at HoosierAgToday.com. 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
14: Turning now to funeral arrangements. 103-year-old Edna M. Bunnell of Pulaski County, Indiana, passed away September 27th. Visitation will be held from 4 to 7 p.m. Eastern Time this Thursday, October 8th at Frayne Mortuary in Winnemac. A scriptural wake service will be held at 7 p.m. Eastern Time Thursday, October 8th, also at Frayne Mortuary. The rosary will be prayed immediately following the scriptural wake service. A funeral mass will be held at 10 a.m. Eastern Time Friday, October 9th at St. Peter's Catholic Church in Winnemac. Memorial contributions may be made to St. Peter's Catholic Church in memory of 103-year-old Edna M. Bunnell of Pulaski County. Remember, you can find complete obituary information online at WKVI.com.
15: 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Tonight, partly cloudy, low 45. Tomorrow, sunny, high 65. Tomorrow night, clear with the temperature dropping to 40. Tuesday, sunny, high 69. Wednesday, sunny skies, warming up to 73. I'm Bill Banks. 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
25: Coming up on Sunday morning in London, across the pond for the Indianapolis Colts, they'll play the Washington Commanders. 9:30 a.m. Sunday. That's the kickoff time as Indianapolis looks for back-to-back wins after an 0-2 start to the campaign. Now, of course, when you play overseas, the jet lag comes into play. The time transition. How do the Colts approach that? Shane Steichen talked about it with the media yesterday.
2: No, I think that's real. We try to do as good a job as we can of keeping our guys on that same clock that they were on, you know, keeping them up tonight as much as we possibly can, let them sleep in tomorrow. So they can be ready to go on Sunday. And so we have those conversations. Our sports performance program does a great job of going through all the checks and reminders coming over here.
25: Now over to college football and what's happening on the gridiron today. First with Notre Dame. The Fighting Irish ranked number 3 in the country in Chapel Hill this afternoon for a noon kickoff against North Carolina. Marcus Freeman, the coach's battle against Bill Belichick. Freeman discussed going up against a future Hall of Famer.
3: You don't win as much as he's won without being a great coach, a great leader. And you can see it in the way his team plays. It's a disciplined team. They're going to be exactly where they're supposed to be. And you got to find a way to beat them. You're not going to trick them. You got to beat them.
25: It'll be a 2 o'clock kickoff for Ball State in Muncie against Toledo, as well as a 4:15 road game for Purdue at Illinois. Now to number 6, Indiana. The Hoosiers at 8 o'clock get Rutgers in New Jersey. Kirk Signetti on what to expect.
4: It's their homecoming. They're expecting a sellout, blackout, 56,000 people. They're capable of scoring points. K.J. Duff's premier receiver, and their other receivers are developing. They've got good running back, Raymond.
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5: News. I'm Ted Lindner. Two people died in a hail of gunfire on Sunday morning in southern Georgia. Nearly three dozen injured during a homecoming block party.
6: Dooley County Sheriff's deputies were patrolling the area, and when they heard the gunfire, Sheriff Craig Peavy says they sprang into action to get to those who needed help.
5: Fox's Jill Nato, deputies searching for the shooters and a motive. The search off Nantucket for six people aboard a medical jet that disappeared on a flight headed to Boston has been suspended. This after the Coast Guard found a debris field but haven't located survivors.
7: Several helicopters, fixed-wing aircraft, and ships have searched about 2,840 square miles of ocean.
5: Fox's Max Gordon. And the Milwaukee Brewers up 2-0 in the NLDS after defeating the San Diego Padres 4-3 in Milwaukee. Game 3 will be Tuesday night in San Diego. On Sunday night, the Atlanta Braves even their series with the Dodgers at one game apiece, winning 3-2 in L.A. 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
26: Gunfire in Richmond. You're listening to Network Indiana. I'm Jake McDaniel. Three people, including one teenager, were shot this morning. Richmond police arrived at the scene around 6:15, and they say those people knew each other. At least one of those people were flown to a hospital. One person is injured after he was shot this morning on Indy's east side. It happened on North Shadeland Avenue near East 38th Street, and the cops detained another person. Spencer Schrader hit a 53-yard field goal in the final second Sunday, helping the Indianapolis Colts beat the Houston Texans 19-17. Head coach Shane Steichen.
27: I think our guys communicated very well. You know, I think they're all on the same page. We did a really good job of tackling. Third downs were good. So, you know, the run game was really good. We did a hell of a job stopping the run. Everyone, you know, tackled, fit their gaps, and we got to continue to do that.
26: The Colts ended their 9-game losing streak dating back to last season, and they now face the Washington Commanders this Sunday in London. South Bend leaders want to hear from people about housing issues across the city. The Portage Township Trustee's office is hosting a housing town hall Thursday evening at 6 at the downtown South Bend Library. Members of the Housing Task Force will be there to discuss housing conditions and get feedback on potential improvements. Organizers are encouraging homeowners and housing workers to be there and share their experiences. And Notre Dame's 49-10 win at Purdue was built in part by four defenders who made life easier for the seven behind them. Here's Len Clark.
28: The Irish recorded six sacks and held Purdue to just 40 rushing yards without needing extra defenders to create pressure. That allowed the secondary to keep more players in coverage. The defining play came before halftime when pressure produced a sack and a forced fumble that Drake Bowen returned for a touchdown. Purdue had more plays, but Notre Dame made those plays matter less. The Irish improved to 4-0 and traveled to North Carolina this Saturday. Len Clark, Network Indiana.
26: This is Network Indiana.
29: Coach, I remember where we began.
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29: But what high school sports taught me was something bigger.
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29: And coach, you made it happen.
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31: Thanks for the tips and the time.
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13: I'm IHSAA Commissioner Paul Nighting. Hoosier High School coaches are teaching more than sports. They're teaching life lessons. Show up for our student athletes and the coaches who teach them and buy a ticket to your school's next athletic event. Every great story starts somewhere. In Indiana, it starts with education-based athletics. It starts here.
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0: Friday, Culver police were notified by an organization that participates in online sexual predator exposure that a man was planning on meeting at a location in Culver with a decoy they believed to be 13 years of age after engaging in sexually explicit online conversations. Same day at 7:29 p.m., an officer with the Culver Police Department was dispatched to the Culver Town Park after a report that the man had arrived at that location. Evidence supported the fact a man traveled to Culver after having online communications, which included the sending of nude photographs with the decoy, resulting in probable cause for the arrest of 65-year-old Joseph Morgan of Newcastle for the alleged crime of felony child solicitation. Morgan was incarcerated in the Marshall County Jail. A probable cause affidavit was reviewed by the Marshall Superior Court, resulting in Morgan being held on bond until he appeared before the judicial officer. Culver police were assisted by the Marshall County Sheriff's Department in that investigation. Suspects are considered innocent until proven guilty in a court of law. 20-year-old Indianapolis woman was taken into custody on Saturday after fleeing a traffic stop and leading police on a pursuit that ended in South Bend, according to the Plymouth Police Department. Officer Krynock initiated the traffic stop at the intersection of U.S. 31 and U.S. 30 just after 1 p.m. on Saturday, September 3rd, for a traffic infraction. Vehicle was being driven by Anya N. Martin, 20, of Indianapolis. Rather than stopping, Martin immediately fled northbound on U.S. 31, eventually ending up on Whispering Hills Drive in South Bend, where she surrendered to officers without incident. Martin was taken to the Marshall County Jail, charged with resisting law enforcement, neglect of a dependent, driving while suspended with a prior infraction, and possession of marijuana. Suspects are considered innocent until proven guilty in a court of law. Marshall County Commissioners will conduct a special meeting on Tuesday, October 6th at 6 p.m. in the second floor meeting room of the county building on West Jefferson Street in Plymouth to hear from the public on both sides of the ongoing flock camera debate. Meeting is open to the public. It will be live streamed on the county's YouTube channel. Indiana Department of Transportation is seeking dedicated individuals to serve fellow Hoosiers this winter. Hiring event is scheduled for Tuesday, October 6th from 10 a.m. to 3 p.m. local time at the Plymouth District Office on Jack Greenlee Drive. NDOT will host a winter seasonal hiring event at the Northwest District Office in LaPorte at 315 East Boyd Boulevard. Winter seasonal positions run from early November through March. Role pays $21 an hour for full-time operations, $250 sign-on bonuses, and $500 retention bonuses are available for eligible candidates. Job duties include general highway and traffic maintenance, snow and ice removal, and other winter operations. A valid commercial driver's license, or CDL, is required.

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3: This is a Bloomberg Money Minute. U.S. employers added far fewer new workers than forecast last month, just 29,000 of them. While the numbers for July and August were revised sharply lower, that erased 60,000 jobs, and the unemployment rate rose one notch higher to 4.2%. But on Wall Street, investors believe that a weak jobs report will dissuade the Federal Reserve from hiking interest rates again when it meets a little later this month. And with that, stocks were higher. The Dow up 250 points today, 0.5% higher. The NASDAQ, the big gainer, up 319. That's a more than 1% jump, and the S&P was up 56. Also helping Wall Street, a decline in the price of oil to right around $91 a barrel. That's after the G7 nations agreed to release emergency stockpiles of both diesel fuel and crude to drive prices lower. And good news for Boeing today. The FAA says a software glitch in its 737 MAX aircraft line does not pose a safety risk for flights, clearing the way for deliveries. Tom Busby, Bloomberg Radio.
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6: 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The odds of him going on to fascinate millions with his talent, 1 in 260,000. The odds of this born racer having 157 career top 10 finishes in NASCAR, 1 in 125 billion. The odds of him winning both the Daytona 500 and the Brickyard 400 in the same year, 1 in 195 million. The odds of a child being diagnosed with autism, 1 in 68. 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
7: 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Enter the keyword Ag Today. Yes, harvest is moving along in most places, but not much in Northeast Indiana. Allen County's Roger Hadley says they're not quite ready yet.
8: We have seen beans mature quite a bit. Corn is also dropping some ears and starting to show signs of maturity. Still have to drive along.

0: 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Weather was much better on the drying side this week, but overall, most of our beans, most people I talk to, are between 10 and 12 days away, depending on the weather.
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2: I'm Rusty Dixon, Giant FM News. Friday, Culver police were notified by an organization that participates in online sexual predator exposure that a man was planning on meeting at a location in Culver with a decoy they believed to be 13 years of age after engaging in sexually explicit online conversations. Same day at 7:29 p.m., an officer with the Culver Police Department was dispatched to the Culver Town Park after a report that the man had arrived at that location. Evidence supported the fact the man traveled to Culver after having online communications, which included the sending of nude photographs with the decoy, resulting in probable cause for the arrest of 65-year-old Joseph Morgan of Newcastle for the alleged crime of felony child solicitation. Morgan was incarcerated in the Marshall County Jail. A probable cause affidavit was reviewed by the Marshall Superior Court, resulting in Morgan being held on bond until he appeared before the judicial officer. Culver police were assisted by the Marshall County Sheriff's Department in that investigation. Suspects are considered innocent until proven guilty in a court of law. 20-year-old Indianapolis woman was taken into custody on Saturday after fleeing a traffic stop and leading police on a pursuit that ended in South Bend, according to the Plymouth Police Department. Officer Krynock initiated the traffic stop at the intersection of U.S. 31 and U.S. 30 just after 1 p.m. on Saturday, September 3rd, for a traffic infraction. Vehicles being driven by Anya N. Martin, 20, of Indianapolis. Rather than stopping, Martin immediately fled northbound on U.S. 31, eventually ending up on Whispering Hills Drive in South Bend, where she surrendered to officers without incident. Martin was taken to the Marshall County Jail, charged with resisting law enforcement, neglect of a dependent, driving while suspended with a prior infraction, and possession of marijuana. Suspects are considered innocent until proven guilty in a court of law. Marshall County Commissioners will conduct a special meeting on Tuesday, October 6th at 6 p.m. in the second floor meeting room of the county building on West Jefferson Street in Plymouth to hear from the public on both sides of the ongoing flock camera debate. Meeting is open to the public. It will be live streamed on the county's YouTube channel. Indiana Department of Transportation is seeking dedicated individuals to serve fellow Hoosiers this winter. Hiring event is scheduled for Tuesday, October 6th from 10 a.m. to 3 p.m. local time at the Plymouth District Office on Jack Greenlee Drive. NDOT will host a winter seasonal hiring event at the Northwest District Office in LaPorte at 315 East Boyd Boulevard. Winter seasonal positions run from early November through March. Role pays $21 an hour for full-time operations, $250 sign-on bonuses, and $500 retention bonuses are available for eligible candidates. Job duties include general highway and traffic maintenance, snow and ice removal, and other winter operations. A valid commercial driver's license, or CDL, is required. Registration is not required to attend the hiring event. Applicants who submit their application through the online job listing links before attending will have a faster experience. Interviews will be conducted on site. NDOT team members will be available to answer questions and provide more information about positions and careers with the agency. I'm Rusty Nixon, Giant FM News.
3: 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Tonight, partly cloudy, low 45. Tomorrow, sunny, high 65. Tomorrow night, clear with the temperature dropping to 40. Tuesday, sunny, high 69. Wednesday, sunny skies, warming up to 73. I'm Bill Banks. 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
2: Another giant week of football here on Giant FM. I'm Rusty Dixon. And don't forget, Thursday Night Light starts at 7. We'll go around the county. We'll get a scouting report from all the area coaches about their upcoming games this Friday night. And Friday night, our normal triple header on WTCA. It's Plymouth football. As always, Rockies take on Wawasee. That one, a 6:30 start. And a 7 o'clock kickoff. Join Ryan Lockhart, Kenny Kramer for all the play-by-play action there. On WKBI, Mitch Columbi has another HNAC contest of importance. South Central takes on Winnemac in his game of the week. His pregame starts at 7:30 p.m. with 8:30 start on the kickoff. And on Max 98.3, join myself and Joe McKee. We'll be at Bremen as the Lions take on Knox in a, well, I guess it's the new Northern Indiana Conference battle. That one, once again, pregame starts at 6:30, 7 o'clock, our kickoff. I'm Rusty Nixon, Giant FM Sports.
7: ABC News, I'm Wayne Cabot. All U.S. bomber planes are being removed from Great Britain, from the base where America has been launching its attacks during the Iran War. The Pentagon isn't saying why it is sending the planes back to the States, but it comes after a suspected terror plot was foiled last week, a plot President Trump has linked to Iran. A 7-year-old girl was stabbed walking down a street in Chicago Saturday morning and killed. A 48-year-old woman charged with murder, police offering no motive. Homecoming horror in Vienna, Georgia. 50 gunshots over 4 blocks, 2 people killed, 35 injured. Sheriff Craig Peavy.
8: I had 22 dedicated law enforcement officers that came out for homecoming to help our locals have a good time and do it in a safe manner.
7: No motive, no suspects. A John Deere tractor detached from a hay wagon loaded with children on a hay ride in Wellsburg, New York, near Elmira. Several are in the hospital in critical condition. This is ABC News. As Americans decide soon who to vote for or whether to vote at all, in Brazil, voting is mandatory, even if you live abroad. People lined up in Queens, New York, and all around the world in different cities to avoid being fined. Voting in a presidential race now heading for a runoff. And if you don't vote, well, ABC News Radio asked the Consul General of Brazil in New York, Ambassador Adonio Senaganum.
9: There are penalties. They are not strong normally. If you can justify why you couldn't vote or of why you decide not to vote, and then you pay a small fee, and that's it.
7: The runoff is only in a few weeks between Trump ally Flavio Bolsonaro and the incumbent 80-year-old Luiz Inácio Lula da Silva. Chris Rock's fourth movie comes out next week, in which he directs and writes and acts. About performing, Chris Rock tells the New York Times, an artist is an egomaniac with an inferiority complex. I'm Wayne Cabot, ABC News.
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15: Gunfire in Richmond. You're listening to Network Indiana. I'm Jake McDaniel. Three people, including one teenager, were shot this morning. Richmond police arrived at the scene around 6:15, and they say those people knew each other. At least one of those people were flown to a hospital. One person is injured after he was shot this morning on Indy's east side. It happened on North Shadeland Avenue near East 38th Street, and the cops detained another person. Spencer Schrader hit a 53-yard field goal in the final second Sunday, helping the Indianapolis Colts beat the Houston Texans 19-17. Head coach Shane Steichen.
16: I think our guys communicated very well. You know, I think they're all on the same page. We did a really good job of tackling. Third downs were good. So, you know, the run game was really good. We did a hell of a job stopping the run. Everyone, you know, tackled, fit their gaps, and we got to continue to do that.
15: The Colts ended their 9-game losing streak dating back to last season, and they now face the Washington Commanders this Sunday in London. South Bend leaders want to hear from people about housing issues across the city. The Portage Township Trustee's office is hosting a housing town hall Thursday evening at 6 at the downtown South Bend Library. Members of the Housing Task Force will be there to discuss housing conditions and get feedback on potential improvements. Organizers are encouraging homeowners and housing workers to be there and share their experiences. And Notre Dame's 49-10 win at Purdue was built in part by four defenders who made life easier for the seven behind them. Here's Len Clark.
17: The Irish recorded six sacks and held Purdue to just 40 rushing yards without needing extra defenders to create pressure. That allowed the secondary to keep more players in coverage. The defining play came before halftime when pressure produced a sack and a forced fumble that Drake Bowen returned for a touchdown. Purdue had more plays, but Notre Dame made those plays matter less. The Irish improved to 4-0 and traveled to North Carolina this Saturday. Len Clark, Network Indiana.
15: This is Network Indiana.
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23: I'm IHSAA Commissioner Paul Neidig. 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
24: 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I'm Becca Shepherd from the WKVI Information Center. Online registrations may be submitted through the state's voter portal, which is online at indianavoters.in.gov. Those can be submitted through 11:59 p.m. today, while mailed voter registration applications must be postmarked by today, October 5th. Voters can also use the state voter portal to check their current registration status and find polling locations. Early in-person voting begins Tuesday, October 6th. In Stark County, early voting will be available at the Stark County Courthouse in Knox, while Pulaski County early voters may cast ballots at the Pulaski County Courthouse in Winnemac. Additional early voting opportunities will be available later through October. The deadline to request an absentee ballot by mail is October 22nd. The final day for in-person absentee voting is Monday, November 2nd at noon, with Election Day set for Tuesday, November 3rd. There is a Meet the Candidates night scheduled for candidates in Stark County Tuesday, October 13th at the Nancy J. Dembowski Community Center, which is located at 55 East Lake Street in Knox. The event will begin at 6 p.m. with doors opening at 5. You can also find a full candidate list for both Stark and Pulaski counties, along with important voting dates and deadlines, online at the Election Central page at WKVI.com. The Pulaski County Commissioners will meet tonight, Monday, October 5th, with rezoning requests and battery energy storage system regulations among the items on the agenda. The county building inspector is scheduled to discuss rezoning properties, BESS text amendments, and a BESS moratorium. A representative from NextEra is scheduled to discuss amending the timeline for a road use agreement, while an EMS representative will present a mitigation plan for adoption. The commissioners are also scheduled to consider task orders for AEP Moss Creek, Bottle Brush, Black and Vetch, along with a subordination agreement for Willow Creek Villas. The meeting is scheduled for tonight at 6 p.m. Eastern Time at the Pulaski County Courthouse, located at 112 East Main Street. The meeting will also be streamed live on YouTube. The public is invited to attend this meeting. The Stark County Coroner's Office recently released its statistics for the month of September. During September, the Coroner's Office reports a total of 5 calls. All 5 calls were determined to be of natural causes. Including in September, Stark County Coroner's Office reports taking 53 calls total in 2026 so far. 46 of those cases were determined to be natural causes. There have been 2 drug overdose deaths this year, 2 motor vehicle accident deaths, and 2 ruled as an accident or other. 1 case was marked as pending. Other possible listed causes of death include suicide, homicide, and undetermined. I'm Becca Shepherd from the WKVI Information Center. 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
0: 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Tonight, partly cloudy, low 45. Tomorrow, sunny, high 65. Tomorrow night, clear with the temperature dropping to 40. Tuesday, sunny, high 69. Wednesday, sunny skies, warming up to 73. I'm Bill Banks. 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
4: This is a Bloomberg Money Minute. U.S. employers added far fewer new workers than forecast last month, just 29,000 of them. While the numbers for July and August were revised sharply lower, that erased 60,000 jobs, and the unemployment rate rose one notch higher to 4.2%. But on Wall Street, investors believe that a weak jobs report will dissuade the Federal Reserve from hiking interest rates again when it meets a little later this month. And with that, stocks were higher. The Dow up 250 points today, 0.5% higher. The NASDAQ, the big gainer, up 319. That's a more than 1% jump, and the S&P was up 56. Also helping Wall Street, a decline in the price of oil to right around $91 a barrel. That's after the G7 nations agreed to release emergency stockpiles of both diesel fuel and crude to drive prices lower. And good news for Boeing today. The FAA says a software glitch in its 737 MAX aircraft line does not pose a safety risk for flights, clearing the way for deliveries. Tom Busby, Bloomberg Radio.
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29: ABC News, I'm Wayne Cabot. The October heat wave continues to bake California in numbers
11: that are not just above average by 15 to 20 degrees, but are all-time records in some cities. 105 in Santa Ana, and there's no relief in sight. For Tuesday, Wednesday, Thursday, temperatures will remain well above average heat advisories for 35 million people. As Americans decide who to vote for or whether to vote at all, Brazil has made it law. Voting is mandatory there, including for those living abroad. They voted Sunday in a presidential race, heading for a runoff. If you don't vote, you could be fined. The United States military is sending home all of its bomber planes from the base in the UK that was targeted by a potential attack last weekend. The military not saying why the planes are being flown home. You're listening to ABC News. Chicagoans are expressing disbelief. A 7-year-old girl was fatally stabbed Saturday morning walking on a sidewalk in the Chatham neighborhood. A woman stabbing her repeatedly, grabbed by bystanders until police got there. They haven't said if the two knew each other. A Russian lab worker died of what's being called pneumonia of an unknown etiology. She reportedly told colleagues she accidentally broke a test tube containing live bacteria, but Russian authorities appear to be dismissing that. A John Deere tractor detached from a hay wagon loaded with children on a hayride in Wellsburg, New York, near Elmira. Several children are in the hospital in critical condition, crews treating 14 people on the scene. Krista Pike has not regained consciousness since her failed Tennessee execution on Wednesday of last week. Her lawyers say her arms were burned and blistered from the drugs. Her medical decisions now being made by someone with the power of attorney whose identity remains undisclosed. I'm Wayne Cabot, ABC News.
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15: Gunfire in Richmond. You're listening to Network Indiana. I'm Jake McDaniel. Three people, including one teenager, were shot this morning. Richmond police arrived at the scene around 6:15, and they say those people knew each other. At least one of those people were flown to a hospital. One person is injured after he was shot this morning on Indy's east side. It happened on North Shadeland Avenue near East 38th Street, and the cops detained another person. Spencer Schrader hit a 53-yard field goal in the final second Sunday, helping the Indianapolis Colts beat the Houston Texans 19-17. Head coach Shane Steichen.
16: I think our guys communicated very well. You know, I think they're all on the same page. We did a really good job of tackling. Third downs were good. So, you know, the run game was really good. We did a hell of a job stopping the run. Everyone, you know, tackled, fit their gaps, and we got to continue to do that.
15: The Colts ended their 9-game losing streak dating back to last season, and they now face the Washington Commanders this Sunday in London. South Bend leaders want to hear from people about housing issues across the city. The Portage Township Trustee's office is hosting a housing town hall Thursday evening at 6 at the downtown South Bend Library. Members of the Housing Task Force will be there to discuss housing conditions and get feedback on potential improvements. Organizers are encouraging homeowners and housing workers to be there and share their experiences. And Notre Dame's 49-10 win at Purdue was built in part by four defenders who made life easier for the seven behind them. Here's Len Clark.
17: The Irish recorded six sacks and held Purdue to just 40 rushing yards without needing extra defenders to create pressure. That allowed the secondary to keep more players in coverage. The defining play came before halftime when pressure produced a sack and a forced fumble that Drake Bowen returned for a touchdown. Purdue had more plays, but Notre Dame made those plays matter less. The Irish improved to 4-0 and traveled to North Carolina this Saturday. Len Clark, Network Indiana.
15: This is Network Indiana.
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4: I'm IHSAA Commissioner Paul Nighting. Hoosier High School coaches are teaching more than sports. They're teaching life lessons. 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In Indiana, it starts with education-based athletics. It starts here.
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21: I'm Becca Shepherd from the WKVI Information Center.
20: Online registrations may be submitted through the state's voter portal, which is online at indianavoters.in.gov. Those can be submitted through 11:59 p.m. today, while mailed voter registration applications must be postmarked by today, October 5th. Voters can also use the state voter portal to check their current registration status and find polling locations. Early in-person voting begins Tuesday, October 6th. In Stark County, early voting will be available at the Stark County Courthouse in Knox, while Pulaski County early voters may cast ballots at the Pulaski County Courthouse in Winnemac. Additional early voting opportunities will be available later through October. The deadline to request an absentee ballot by mail is October 22nd. The final day for in-person absentee voting is Monday, November 2nd at noon, with Election Day set for Tuesday, November 3rd. There is a Meet the Candidates night scheduled for candidates in Stark County Tuesday, October 13th at the Nancy J. Dembowski Community Center, which is located at 55 East Lake Street in Knox. The event will begin at 6 p.m. with doors opening at 5. You can also find a full candidate list for both Stark and Pulaski counties, along with important voting dates and deadlines, online at the Election Central page at WKVI.com. The Pulaski County Commissioners will meet tonight, Monday, October 5th, with rezoning requests and battery energy storage system regulations among the items on the agenda. The county building inspector is scheduled to discuss rezoning properties, BESS text amendments, and a BESS moratorium. A representative from NextEra is scheduled to discuss amending the timeline for a road use agreement, while an EMS representative will present a mitigation plan for adoption. The commissioners are also scheduled to consider task orders for AEP Moss Creek, Bottle Brush, Black and Vetch, along with a subordination agreement for Willow Creek Villas. The meeting is scheduled for tonight at 6 p.m. Eastern Time at the Pulaski County Courthouse, located at 112 East Main Street. The meeting will also be streamed live on YouTube. The public is invited to attend this meeting. The Stark County Coroner's Office recently released its statistics for the month of September. During September, the coroner's office reports a total of 5 calls. All 5 calls were determined to be of natural causes. Including in September, Stark County Coroner's Office reports taking 53 calls total in 2026 so far. 46 of those cases were determined to be natural causes. There have been 2 drug overdose deaths this year, 2 motor vehicle accident deaths, and 2 ruled as an accident or other. 1 case was marked as pending. Other possible listed causes of death include suicide, homicide, and undetermined.
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22: From the Tri-County Weather Center, I'm Bill Banks on All News 1520 WKVI. 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Tonight, partly cloudy, low 45. Tomorrow, sunny, high 65. Tomorrow night, clear with the temperature dropping to 40. Tuesday, sunny, high 69. Wednesday, sunny skies, warming up to 73. I'm Bill Banks. 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
5: This is a Bloomberg Money Minute. U.S. employers added far fewer new workers than forecast last month, just 29,000 of them. While the numbers for July and August were revised sharply lower, that erased 60,000 jobs, and the unemployment rate rose one notch higher to 4.2%. But on Wall Street, investors believe that a weak jobs report will dissuade the Federal Reserve from hiking interest rates again when it meets a little later this month. And with that, stocks were higher. The Dow up 250 points today, 0.5% higher. The NASDAQ, the big gainer, up 319. That's a more than 1% jump, and the S&P was up 56. Also helping Wall Street, a decline in the price of oil to right around $91 a barrel. That's after the G7 nations agreed to release emergency stockpiles of both diesel fuel and crude to drive prices lower. And good news for Boeing today. The FAA says a software glitch in its 737 MAX aircraft line does not pose a safety risk for flights, clearing the way for deliveries. Tom Busby, Bloomberg Radio.
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1: 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Yes, harvest is moving along in most places, but not much in northeast Indiana. Allen County's Roger Hadley says they're not quite ready yet.
2: We have seen beans mature quite a bit. Corn is also dropping some ears and starting to show signs of maturity. Still have to drive a long ways to hunt and find any beans that are fit for harvest. Weather was much better on the drying side this week, but overall, most of our beans, most people I talk to, are between 10 and 12 days away, depending on the weather.
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3: Turning now to funeral arrangements. 103-year-old Edna M. Bunnell of Pulaski County, Indiana, passed away September 27th. Visitation will be held from 4 to 7 p.m. Eastern Time this Thursday, October 8th, at Frayne Mortuary in Winnemac. A scriptural wake service will be held at 7 p.m. Eastern Time Thursday, October 8th, also at Frayne Mortuary. The rosary will be prayed immediately following the scriptural wake service. A funeral mass will be held at 10 a.m. Eastern Time Friday, October 9th at St. Peter's Catholic Church in Winnemac. Memorial contributions may be made to St. Peter's Catholic Church in memory of 103-year-old Edna M. Bunnell of Pulaski County. 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
4: From the Tri-County Weather Center, I'm Bill Banks on All News 1520 WKVI. 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Tonight, partly cloudy, low 45. Tomorrow, sunny, high 65. Tomorrow night, clear with the temperature dropping to 40. Tuesday, sunny, high 69. Wednesday, sunny skies, warming up to 73. I'm Bill Banks. 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
1: On Sunday morning in London, across the pond for the Indianapolis Colts, they'll play the Washington Commanders. 9:30 a.m. Sunday. That's the kickoff time as Indianapolis looks for back-to-back wins after an 0-2 start to the campaign. Now, of course, when you play overseas, the jet lag comes into play. The time transition. How do the Colts approach that? Shane Steichen talked about it with the media yesterday.
8: No, I think that's real. We try to do as good a job as we can of keeping our guys on that same clock that they were on, you know, keeping them up tonight as much as we possibly can, let them sleep in tomorrow so they can be ready to go on Sunday. And so we have those conversations. Our sports performance program does a great job of going through all the checks and reminders coming over here.
1: Now over to college football and what's happening on the gridiron today. First with Notre Dame. The Fighting Irish ranked number 3 in the country in Chapel Hill this afternoon for a noon kickoff against North Carolina. Marcus Freeman, the coach's battle against Bill Belichick. Freeman discussed going up against a future Hall of Famer.
9: You don't win as much as he's won without being a great coach, a great leader. And you can see it in the way his team plays. It's a disciplined team. They're going to be exactly where they're supposed to be, and you got to find a way to beat them. You're not going to trick them. You got to beat them.
10: It'll be a 2 o'clock kickoff for Ball State in Muncie against Toledo, as well as a 4:15 road game for Purdue at Illinois. Now to number 6, Indiana. The Hoosiers at 8 o'clock get Rutgers in New Jersey. Kirk Signetti on what to expect.
11: It's their homecoming. They're expecting a sellout, blackout, 56,000 people. They're capable of scoring points. K.J. Duff's premier receiver, and their other receivers are developing. They've got good running back, Raymond.
10: I'm Brendan King, Network Indiana.
12: Fox News, I'm Ted Linder. The search off Dan Tuggett for 6 people aboard a medical jet that disappeared on a flight headed to Boston has been suspended. This is after the Coast Guard found a debris field but haven't located survivors.
13: Several helicopters, fixed-wing aircraft, and ships have searched about 2,840 square miles of ocean.
12: That's Fox's Max Gordon. 2 people died in a hail of gunfire in southern Georgia. Nearly 36 injured during a homecoming block party on Sunday morning.
14: Dooley County Sheriff's deputies were patrolling the area, and when they heard the gunfire, Sheriff Craig Peavy says they sprang into action to get to those who needed help.
12: Fox's Jill Nato, deputies searching for the shooters and a motive. The Milwaukee Brewers up 2-0 in the NLDS after defeating the San Diego Padres 4-3 in Milwaukee. Game 3 will be Tuesday night in San Diego. And on Sunday night, the Atlanta Braves even their series with the Dodgers at 1-1, winning 3-2 in L.A. 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
21: Gunfire in Richmond. You're listening to Network Indiana. I'm Jake McDaniel. 3 people, including 1 teenager, were shot this morning. Richmond police arrived at the scene around 6:15, and they say those people knew each other. At least one of those people were flown to a hospital. One person is injured after he was shot this morning on Indy's east side. It happened on North Shadland Avenue near East 38th Street, and the cops detained another person. Spencer Schrader hit a 53-yard field goal in the final second Sunday, helping the Indianapolis Colts beat the Houston Texans 19-17. Head coach Shane Steichen.
22: I think our guys communicated very well. You know, I think they're all on the same page. We did a really good job of tackling. Third downs were good. So, you know, the run game was really good. We did a hell of a job stopping the run. Everyone, you know, tackled, fit their gaps, and we got to continue to do that.
21: The Colts ended their 9-game losing streak dating back to last season, and they now face the Washington Commanders this Sunday in London. South Bend leaders want to hear from people about housing issues across the city. The Portage Township Trustee's Office is hosting a housing town hall Thursday evening at 6 at the downtown South Bend Library. Members of the Housing Task Force will be there to discuss housing conditions and get feedback on potential improvements. Organizers are encouraging homeowners and housing workers to be there and share their experiences. And Notre Dame's 49-10 win at Purdue was built in part by 4 defenders who made life easier for the 7 behind them. Here's Len Clark.
23: The Irish recorded 6 sacks and held Purdue to just 40 rushing yards without needing extra defenders to create pressure. That allowed the secondary to keep more players in coverage. The defining play came before halftime when pressure produced a sack and a forced fumble that Drake Bowen returned for a touchdown. Purdue had more plays, but Notre Dame made those plays matter less. The Irish improved to 4-0 and traveled to North Carolina this Saturday. Len Clark, Network Indiana.
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24: And coach, you made it happen.
25: So thank you, coach.
26: Thanks for the tips and the time.
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0: I'm IHSAA Commissioner Paul Nydig. Hoosier High School coaches are teaching more than sports. They're teaching life lessons. Show up for our student athletes and the coaches who teach them and buy a ticket to your school's next athletic event. Every great story starts somewhere. In Indiana, it starts with education-based athletics. It starts here.
1: 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Friday, Culver police were notified by an organization that participates in online sexual predator exposure that a man was planning on meeting at a location in Culver with a decoy they believed to be 13 years of age after engaging in sexually explicit online conversations. Same day at 7:29 p.m., an officer with the Culver Police Department was dispatched to the Culver Town Park after a report that the man had arrived at that location. Evidence supported the fact a man traveled to Culver after having online communications, which included the sending of nude photographs with the decoy, resulting in probable cause for the arrest of 65-year-old Joseph Morgan of Newcastle for the alleged crime of felony child solicitation. Morgan was incarcerated in the Marshall County Jail. A probable cause affidavit was reviewed by the Marshall Superior Court, resulting in Morgan being held on bond until he appeared before the judicial officer. Culver police were assisted by the Marshall County Sheriff's Department in that investigation. Suspects are considered innocent until proven guilty in a court of law. 20-year-old Indianapolis woman was taken into custody on Saturday after fleeing a traffic stop and leading police on a pursuit that ended in South Bend, according to the Plymouth Police Department. Officer Krynock initiated the traffic stop at the intersection of U.S. 31 and U.S. 30 just after 1 p.m. on Saturday, September 3rd, for a traffic infraction. Vehicle was being driven by Anya N. Martin, 20, of Indianapolis. Rather than stopping, Martin immediately fled northbound on U.S. 31, eventually ending up on Whispering Hills Drive in South Bend, where she surrendered to officers without incident. Martin was taken to the Marshall County Jail, charged with resisting law enforcement, neglect of a dependent, driving while suspended with a prior infraction, and possession of marijuana. Suspects are considered innocent until proven guilty in a court of law. Marshall County Commissioners will conduct a special meeting on Tuesday, October 6th at 6 p.m. in the second floor meeting room of the county building on West Jefferson Street in Plymouth, to hear from the public on both sides of the ongoing flock camera debate. Meeting is open to the public. It will be live streamed on the county's YouTube channel. Indiana Department of Transportation is seeking dedicated individuals to serve fellow Hoosiers this winter. Hiring event is scheduled for Tuesday, October 6th from 10 a.m. to 3 p.m. local time at the Plymouth District Office on Jack Greenlee Drive. NDOT will host a winter seasonal hiring event at the Northwest District Office in LaPorte at 315 East Boyd Boulevard. Winter seasonal positions run from early November through March. Role pays $21 an hour for full-time operations, $250 sign-on bonuses, and $500 retention bonuses are available for eligible candidates. Job duties include general highway and traffic maintenance, snow and ice removal, and other winter operations. A valid commercial driver's license, or CDL, is required. Registration is not required to attend the hiring event. Applicants who submit their application through the online job listing links before attending will have a faster experience. Interviews will be conducted on site. NDOT team members will be available to answer questions and provide more information about positions and careers with the agency. I'm Rusty Nixon, Giant FM News.
2: From the Tri-County Weather Center, I'm Bill Banks on All News 1520 WKVI. 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Tonight, partly cloudy, low 45. Tomorrow, sunny, high 65. Tomorrow night, clear with the temperature dropping to 40. Tuesday, sunny, high 69. Wednesday, sunny skies, warming up to 73. I'm Bill Banks. 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
5: This is a Bloomberg Money Minute. U.S. employers added far fewer new workers than forecast last month, just 29,000 of them. While the numbers for July and August were revised sharply lower, that erased 60,000 jobs. And the unemployment rate rose one notch higher to 4.2%. But on Wall Street, investors believe that a weak jobs report will dissuade the Federal Reserve from hiking interest rates again when it meets a little later this month. And with that, stocks were higher. The Dow up 250 points today, 0.5% higher. The NASDAQ, the big gainer, up 319. That's a more than 1% jump. And the S&P was up 56. Also helping Wall Street, a decline in the price of oil to right around $91 a barrel. That's after the G7 nations agreed to release emergency stockpiles of both diesel fuel and crude to drive prices lower. And good news for Boeing today. The FAA says a software glitch in its 737 MAX aircraft line does not pose a safety risk for flights, clearing the way for deliveries. Tom Busby, Bloomberg.

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9: 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Yes, harvest is moving along in most places, but not much in northeast Indiana. Allen County's Roger Hadley says they're not quite ready yet.
10: We have seen beans mature quite a bit. Corn is also dropping some ears and starting to show signs of maturity. Still have to drive a long ways to hunt and find any beans that are fit for harvest. Weather was much better on the drying side this week, but overall, most of our beans, most people I talk to, are between 10 and 12 days away, depending on the weather.
9: Find more harvest updates from around the state at HoosierAgToday.com. 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For 20 years.
11: I'm Rusty Dixon, Giant FM News. Friday, Culver police were notified by an organization that participates in online sexual predator exposure that a man was planning on meeting at a location in Culver with a decoy they believed to be 13 years of age after engaging in sexually explicit online conversations. Same day at 7:29 p.m., an officer with the Culver Police Department was dispatched to the Culver Town Park after a report that the man had arrived at that location. Evidence supported the fact a man traveled to Culver after having online communications, which included the sending of nude photographs with the decoy, resulting in probable cause for the arrest of 65-year-old Joseph Morgan of Newcastle. For the alleged crime of felony child solicitation, Morgan was incarcerated in the Marshall County Jail. A probable cause affidavit was reviewed by the Marshall Superior Court, resulting in Morgan being held on bond until he appeared before the judicial officer. Culver police were assisted by the Marshall County Sheriff's Department in that investigation. Suspects are considered innocent until proven guilty in a court of law. 20-year-old Indianapolis woman was taken into custody on Saturday after fleeing a traffic stop and leading police on a pursuit that ended in South Bend, according to the Plymouth Police Department. Officer Krynock initiated the traffic stop at the intersection of U.S. 31 and U.S. 30 just after 1 p.m. on Saturday, September 3rd, for a traffic infraction. Vehicles being driven by Anya N. Martin, 20, of Indianapolis. Rather than stopping, Martin immediately fled northbound on U.S. 31, eventually ending up on Whispering Hills Drive in South Bend, where she surrendered to officers without incident. Martin was taken to the Marshall County Jail, charged with resisting law enforcement, neglect of a dependent, driving while suspended with a prior infraction, and possession of marijuana. Suspects are considered innocent until proven guilty in a court of law.

0: Marshall County Commissioners will conduct a special meeting on Tuesday, October 6th at 6 p.m. in the second floor meeting room of the county building on West Jefferson Street in Plymouth to hear from the public on both sides of the ongoing flock camera debate. Meeting is open to the public. It will be live streamed on the county's YouTube channel. Indiana Department of Transportation is seeking dedicated individuals to serve fellow Hoosiers this winter. Hiring event is scheduled for Tuesday, October 6th from 10 a.m. to 3 p.m. local time at the Plymouth District Office on Jack Greenlee Drive. NDOT will host a winter seasonal hiring event at the Northwest District Office in LaPorte at 315 East Boyd Boulevard. Winter seasonal positions run from early November through March. Role pays $21 an hour for full-time operations, $250 sign-on bonuses, and $500 retention bonuses are available for eligible candidates. Job duties include general highway and traffic maintenance, snow and ice removal, and other winter operations. A valid commercial driver's license, or CDL, is required. Registration is not required to attend the hiring event. Applicants who submit their application through the online job listing links before attending will have a faster experience. Interviews will be conducted on site. NDOT team members will be available to answer questions and provide more information about positions and careers with the agency. I'm Rusty Nixon, Giant FM News.
1: 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Tonight, partly cloudy, low 45. Tomorrow, sunny, high 65. Tomorrow night, clear with the temperature dropping to 40. Tuesday, sunny, high 69. Wednesday, sunny skies, warming up to 73. I'm Bill Banks. 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
0: It's another giant week of football here on Giant FM. I'm Rusty Nixon. And don't forget, Thursday Night Lights starts at 7. We'll go around the county. We'll get a scouting report from all the area coaches about their upcoming games this Friday night. And Friday night, our normal triple header on WTCA. It's Plymouth football. As always, Rockies take on Wawasee. That one, a 6:30 start and a 7 o'clock kickoff. Join Ryan Lockhart, Kenny Kramer for all the play-by-play action there. On WKVI, Mitch Columbi has another HNAC contest of importance. South Central takes on Winnemac in his game of the week. His pregame starts at 7:30 p.m. 8:30 start on the kickoff. And on Max 98.3, join myself and Joe McKee. We'll be at Bremen as the Lions take on Knox in a, I guess it's the new Northern Indiana Conference battle. That one, once again, pregame starts at 6:30, 7 o'clock, our kickoff. I'm Rusty Nixon, Giant FM Sports.
5: ABC News, I'm Wayne Cabot. The October heat wave continues to bake California in numbers that are not just above average by 15 to 20 degrees, but are all-time records in some cities. 105 in Santa Ana, and there's no relief in sight. For Tuesday, Wednesday, Thursday, temperatures will remain well above average. Heat advisories for 35 million people. As Americans decide who to vote for or whether to vote at all, Brazil has made it law. Voting is mandatory there, including for those living abroad. They voted Sunday in a presidential race, heading for a runoff. If you don't vote, you could be fined. The United States military is sending home all of its bomber planes from the base in the UK that was targeted by a potential attack last weekend. The military not saying why the planes are being flown home. You're listening to ABC News. Chicagoans are expressing disbelief. A 7-year-old girl was fatally stabbed Saturday morning walking on a sidewalk in the Chatham neighborhood. A woman stabbing her repeatedly, grabbed by bystanders until police got there. They haven't said if the two knew each other. A Russian lab worker died of what's being called pneumonia of an unknown etiology. She reportedly told colleagues she accidentally broke a test tube containing live bacteria, but Russian authorities appear to be dismissing that. A John Deere tractor detached from a hay wagon loaded with children on a hayride in Wellsburg, New York, near Elmira. Several children are in the hospital in critical condition, crews treating 14 people on the scene. Krista Pike has not regained consciousness since her failed Tennessee execution on Wednesday of last week. Her lawyers say her arms were burned and blistered from the drugs. Her medical decisions now being made by someone with the power of attorney whose identity remains undisclosed. I'm Wayne Cabot, ABC News.
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10: Gunfire in Richmond. You're listening to Network Indiana. I'm Jake McDaniel. 3 people, including one teenager, were shot this morning. Richmond police arrived at the scene around 6:15, and they say those people knew each other. At least one of those people were flown to a hospital. One person is injured after he was shot this morning on Indy's east side. It happened on North Shadland Avenue near East 38th Street, and the cops detained another person. Spencer Schrader hit a 53-yard field goal in the final second Sunday, helping the Indianapolis Colts beat the Houston Texans 19-17. Head coach Shane Steichen.
11: I think our guys communicated very well. You know, I think they're all on the same page. We did a really good job of tackling. Third downs were good. So, you know, the run game was really good. We did a hell of a job stopping the run. Everyone, you know, tackled, fit their gaps, and we got to continue to do that.
10: The Colts ended their 9-game losing streak dating back to last season, and they now face the Washington Commanders this Sunday in London. South Bend leaders want to hear from people about housing issues across the city. The Portage Township Trustee's Office is hosting a housing town hall Thursday evening at 6 at the downtown South Bend Library. Members of the Housing Task Force will be there to discuss housing conditions and get feedback on potential improvements. Organizers are encouraging homeowners and housing workers to be there and share their experiences. And Notre Dame's 49-10 win at Purdue was built in part by 4 defenders who made life easier for the 7 behind them. Here's Len Clark.
12: The Irish recorded 6 sacks and held Purdue to just 40 rushing yards without needing extra defenders to create pressure. That allowed the secondary to keep more players in coverage. The defining play came before halftime when pressure produced a sack and a forced fumble that Drake Bowen returned for a touchdown. Purdue had more plays, but Notre Dame made those plays matter less. The Irish improved to 4-0 and traveled to North Carolina this Saturday. Len Clark, Network Indiana.
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13: Coach, I remember where we began.
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20: I'm IHSAA Commissioner Paul Neidig. Hoosier High School coaches are teaching more than sports. They're teaching life lessons. 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
21: Indiana residents who plan to vote in the November general election are reminded that today, Monday, October 5th, is the deadline to register to vote or to update an existing voter registration. I'm Becca Shepherd from the WKVI Information Center. Online registrations may be submitted through the state's voter portal, which is online at indianavoters.in.gov. Those can be submitted through 11:59 p.m. today, while mailed voter registration applications must be postmarked by today, October 5th. Voters can also use the state voter portal to check their current registration status and find polling locations. Early in-person voting begins Tuesday, October 6th. In Stark County, early voting will be available at the Stark County Courthouse in Knox, while Pulaski County early voters may cast ballots at the Pulaski County Courthouse in Winnemac. Additional early voting opportunities will be available later through October. The deadline to request an absentee ballot by mail is October 22nd. The final day for in-person absentee voting is Monday, November 2nd at noon, with Election Day set for Tuesday, November 3rd. There is a Meet the Candidates night scheduled for candidates in Stark County Tuesday, October 13th at the Nancy J. Dembowski Community Center, which is located at 55 East Lake Street in Knox. The event will begin at 6 p.m. with doors opening at 5. You can also find a full candidate list for both Stark and Pulaski counties, along with important voting dates and deadlines, online at the Election Central page at WKVI.com. The Pulaski County Commissioners will meet tonight, Monday, October 5th, with rezoning requests and battery energy storage system regulations among the items on the agenda. The county building inspector is scheduled to discuss rezoning properties, BESS text amendments, and a BESS moratorium. A representative from NextEra is scheduled to discuss amending the timeline for a road use agreement, while an EMS representative will present a mitigation plan for adoption. The commissioners are also scheduled to consider task orders for AEP Moss Creek, Bottle Brush, Black and Vetch, along with a subordination agreement for Willow Creek Villas. The meeting is scheduled for tonight at 6 p.m. Eastern Time at the Pulaski County Courthouse, located at 112 East Main Street. The meeting will also be streamed live on YouTube. The public is invited to attend this meeting. The Stark County Coroner's Office recently released its statistics for the month of September. During September, the coroner's office reports a total of 5 calls. All 5 calls were determined to be of natural causes. Including in September, Stark County Coroner's Office reports taking 53 calls total in 2026 so far. 46 of those cases were determined to be natural causes. There have been 2 drug overdose deaths this year, 2 motor vehicle accident deaths, and 2 ruled as an accident or other. 1 case was marked as pending. Other possible listed causes of death include suicide, homicide, and undetermined. I'm Becca Shepherd from the WKVI Information Center. Visit our website, WKVI.com, or our Facebook page, Tri-County News, for all of your local news 24/7.
1: From the Tri-County Weather Center, I'm Bill Banks on All News 1520 WKVI. 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Tonight, partly cloudy, low 45. Tomorrow, sunny, high 65. Tomorrow night, clear with the temperature dropping to 40. Tuesday, sunny, high 69. Wednesday, sunny skies, warming up to 73. I'm Bill Banks. 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
0: This is a Bloomberg Money Minute. U.S. employers added far fewer new workers than forecast last month, just 29,000 of them. While the numbers for July and August were revised sharply lower, that erased 60,000 jobs. And the unemployment rate rose one notch higher to 4.2%. But on Wall Street, investors believe that a weak jobs report will dissuade the Federal Reserve from hiking interest rates again when it meets a little later this month. And with that, stocks were higher. The Dow up 250 points today, 0.5% higher. The NASDAQ, the big gainer, up 319. That's a more than 1% jump. And the S&P was up 56. Also helping Wall Street, a decline in the price of oil to right around $91 a barrel. That's after the G7 nations agreed to release emergency stockpiles of both diesel fuel and crude to drive prices lower. And good news for Boeing today. The FAA says a software glitch in its 737 MAX aircraft line does not pose a safety risk for flights, clearing the way for deliveries. Tom Busby, Bloomberg Radio.
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27: 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Yes, harvest is moving along in most places, but not much in northeast Indiana. Allen County's Roger Hadley says they're not quite ready yet.
28: We have seen beans mature quite a bit. Corn is also dropping some ears and starting to show signs of maturity. Still have to drive a long ways to hunt and find any beans that are fit for harvest. Weather was much better on the drying side this week, but overall, most of our beans, most people I talk to, are between 10 and 12 days away, depending on the weather.
27: Find more harvest updates from around the state at HoosierAgToday.com. 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
10: ABC News, I'm Wayne Cabot. All U.S. bomber planes are being removed from Great Britain, from the base where America has been launching its attacks during the Iran war. The Pentagon isn't saying why it is sending the planes back to the States, but it comes after a suspected terror plot was foiled last week, a plot President Trump has linked to Iran. A 7-year-old girl was stabbed walking down a street in Chicago Saturday morning and killed. A 48-year-old woman charged with murder, police offering no motive. Homecoming horror in Vienna, Georgia. 50 gunshots over four blocks, two people killed, 35 injured. Sheriff Craig Peavy.
11: I had 22 dedicated law enforcement officers that came out for homecoming to help our locals have a good time and do it in a safe manner.
10: No motive, no suspects. A John Deere tractor detached from a hay wagon loaded with children on a hay ride in Wellsburg, New York, near Elmira. Several are in the hospital in critical condition. This is ABC News. As Americans decide soon who to vote for or whether to vote at all, in Brazil, voting is mandatory, even if you live abroad. People lined up in Queens, New York, and all around the world in different cities to avoid being fined. Voting in a presidential race now heading for a runoff. And if you don't vote, well, ABC News Radio asked the Consul General of Brazil in New York, Ambassador Adanio Senaganum.
12: There are penalties. They are not strong normally. If you can justify why you couldn't vote or of why you decide not to vote, and then you pay a small fee, and that's it.
10: The runoff is only in a few weeks between Trump ally Flavio Bolsonaro and the incumbent 80-year-old Luiz Inácio Lula da Silva. Chris Rock's fourth movie comes out next week, in which he directs and writes and acts. About performing, Chris Rock tells the New York Times, an artist is an egomaniac with an inferiority complex. I'm Wayne Cabot, ABC News.
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0: Gunfire in Richmond. You're listening to Network Indiana. I'm Jake McDaniel. Three people, including one teenager, were shot this morning. Richmond police arrived at the scene around 6:15, and they say those people knew each other. At least one of those people were flown to a hospital. One person is injured after he was shot this morning on Indy's east side. It happened on North Shadland Avenue near East 38th Street, and the cops detained another person. Spencer Schrader hit a 53-yard field goal in the final second Sunday, helping the Indianapolis Colts beat the Houston Texans 19-17. Head coach Shane Steichen.
16: I think our guys communicated very well. You know, I think they're all on the same page. We did a really good job of tackling. Third downs were good. So, you know, the run game was really good. We did a hell of a job stopping the run. Everyone, you know, tackled, fit their gaps, and we got to continue to do that.
0: The Colts ended their 9-game losing streak dating back to last season, and they now face the Washington Commanders this Sunday in London. South Bend leaders want to hear from people about housing issues across the city. The Portage Township Trustee's Office is hosting a housing town hall Thursday evening at 6 at the downtown South Bend Library. Members of the Housing Task Force will be there to discuss housing conditions and get feedback on potential improvements. Organizers are encouraging homeowners and housing workers to be there and share their experiences. And Notre Dame's 49-10 win at Purdue was built in part by four defenders who made life easier for the seven behind them. Here's Len Clark.
17: The Irish recorded six sacks and held Purdue to just 40 rushing yards without needing extra defenders to create pressure. That allowed the secondary to keep more players in coverage. The defining play came before halftime when pressure produced a sack and a forced fumble that Drake Bowen returned for a touchdown. Purdue had more plays, but Notre Dame made those plays matter less. The Irish improved to 4-0 and traveled to North Carolina this Saturday. Len Clark, Network Indiana.
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23: I'm IHSAA Commissioner Paul Nighting. Hoosier High School coaches are teaching more than sports. They're teaching life lessons. 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In Indiana, it starts with education-based athletics. It starts here.
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25: I'm Becca Shepherd from the WKVI Information Center.
24: Online registrations may be submitted through the state's voter portal, which is online at indianavoters.in.gov. Those can be submitted through 11:59 p.m. today, while mailed voter registration applications must be postmarked by today, October 5th. Voters can also use the state voter portal to check their current registration status and find polling locations. Early in-person voting begins Tuesday, October 6th. In Stark County, early voting will be available at the Stark County Courthouse in Knox, while Pulaski County early voters may cast ballots at the Pulaski County Courthouse in Winnemac. Additional early voting opportunities will be available later through October. The deadline to request an absentee ballot by mail is October 22nd. The final day for in-person absentee voting is Monday, November 2nd at noon, with Election Day set for Tuesday, November 3rd. There is a Meet the Candidates night scheduled for candidates in Stark County, Tuesday, October 13th at the Nancy J. Dembowski Community Center, which is located at 55 East Lake Street in Knox. The event will begin at 6 p.m. with doors opening at 5. You can also find a full candidate list for both Stark and Pulaski counties, along with important voting dates and deadlines, online at the Election Central page at WKVI.com. The Pulaski County Commissioners will meet tonight, Monday, October 5th, with rezoning requests and battery energy storage system regulations among the items on the agenda. The county building inspector is scheduled to discuss rezoning properties, BESS text amendments, and a BESS moratorium. A representative from NextEra is scheduled to discuss amending the timeline for a road use agreement, while an EMS representative will present a mitigation plan for adoption. The commissioners are also scheduled to consider task orders for AEP Moss Creek, Bottle Brush, Black and Vetch, along with a subordination agreement for Willow Creek Villas. The meeting is scheduled for tonight at 6 p.m. Eastern Time at the Pulaski County Courthouse, located at 112 East Main Street. The meeting will also be streamed live on YouTube. The public is invited to attend this meeting. The Stark County Coroner's Office recently released its statistics for the month of September. During September, the coroner's office reports a total of 5 calls. All 5 calls were determined to be of natural causes. Including in September, Stark County Coroner's Office reports taking 53 calls total in 2026 so far. 46 of those cases were determined to be natural causes. There have been 2 drug overdose deaths this year, 2 motor vehicle accident deaths, and 2 ruled as an accident or other. 1 case was marked as pending. Other possible listed causes of death include suicide, homicide, and undetermined. I'm Becca Shepherd from the WKVI Information Center. Visit our website, WKVI.com, or our Facebook page, Tri-County News, for all of your local news 24/7.
1: From the Tri-County Weather Center, I'm Bill Banks on All News 1520 WKVI. 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Tonight, partly cloudy, low 45. Tomorrow, sunny, high 65. Tomorrow night, clear with the temperature dropping to 40. Tuesday, sunny, high 69. Wednesday, sunny skies, warming up to 73. I'm Bill Banks. 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
5: This is a Bloomberg Money Minute. U.S. employers added far fewer new workers than forecast last month, just 29,000 of them. While the numbers for July and August were revised sharply lower, that erased 60,000 jobs, and the unemployment rate rose one notch higher to 4.2%. But on Wall Street, investors believe that a weak jobs report will dissuade the Federal Reserve from hiking interest rates again when it meets a little later this month. And with that, stocks were higher. The Dow up 250 points today, 0.5% higher. The NASDAQ, the big gainer, up 319. That's a more than 1% jump, and the S&P was up 56. Also helping Wall Street, a decline in the price of oil to right around $91 a barrel. That's after the G7 nations agreed to release emergency stockpiles of both diesel fuel and crude to drive prices lower. And good news for Boeing today. The FAA says a software glitch in its 737 MAX aircraft line does not pose a safety risk for flights, clearing the way for deliveries. Tom Busby, Bloomberg Radio.
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10: This is Kurt Lancaster from the Texas Farm Bureau Radio Network. Hoosier Ag Today's founder, Gary Troit, was recently honored with a Farm Broadcaster of the Year Award from our National Association of Farm Broadcasting. A big Texas hats off to you, Gary. Speaking for my fellow farm broadcasters, the 65 Indiana radio stations that have aired Gary's Indiana reports, many for the last three decades, and thousands of Hoosier farmers and rural listeners. Congratulations, Gary, on a job well done.
11: 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I'm Eric Pfeiffer. This is Hoosier Ag Today. 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Enter the keyword Ag Today. Yes, harvest is moving along in most places, but not much in Northeast Indiana. Allen County's Roger Hadley says they're not quite ready yet.
12: We have seen beans mature quite a bit. Corn is also dropping some ears and starting to show signs of maturity. Still have to drive a long ways to hunt and find any beans that are fit for harvest. Weather was much better on the drying side this week, but overall, most of our beans, most people I talk to, are between 10 and 12 days away, depending on the weather.
11: Find more harvest updates from around the state at HoosierAgToday.com. 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
24: Turning now to funeral arrangements. 103-year-old Edna M. Bunnell of Pulaski County, Indiana, passed away September 27th. Visitation will be held from 4 to 7 p.m. Eastern Time this Thursday, October 8th, at Frayne Mortuary in Winnemac. A scriptural wake service will be held at 7 p.m. Eastern Time Thursday, October 8th, also at Frayne Mortuary. The rosary will be prayed immediately following the scriptural wake service. A funeral mass will be held at 10 a.m. Eastern Time Friday, October 9th, at St. Peter's Catholic Church in Winnemac. Memorial contributions may be made to St. Peter's Catholic Church in memory of 103-year-old Edna M. Bunnell of Pulaski County. Remember, you can find complete obituary information online at WKVI.com.
1: From the Tri-County Weather Center, I'm Bill Banks on All News 1520 WKVI. 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Tonight, partly cloudy, low 45. Tomorrow, sunny, high 65. Tomorrow night, clear with the temperature dropping to 40. Tuesday, sunny, high 69. Wednesday, sunny skies, warming up to 73. I'm Bill Banks. 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
4: On Sunday morning in London, across the pond for the Indianapolis Colts, they'll play the Washington Commanders. 9:30 a.m. Sunday. That's the kickoff time as Indianapolis looks for back-to-back wins after an 0-2 start to the campaign. Now, of course, when you play overseas, the jet lag comes into play. The time transition. How do the Colts approach that? Shane Steichen talked about it with the media yesterday.
0: No, I think that's real. You know, we try to do as good a job as we can of keeping our guys on that same clock that they were on, you know, keeping them up tonight as much as we possibly can, let them sleep in tomorrow so they can be ready to go on Sunday. And so we have those conversations. Our sports performance program does a great job of going through all the checks and reminders coming over here.
4: Now over to college football and what's happening on the gridiron today. First with Notre Dame. The Fighting Irish ranked number 3 in the country in Chapel Hill this afternoon for a noon kickoff against North Carolina. Marcus Freeman, the coach's battle against Bill Belichick. Freeman discussed going up against a future Hall of Famer.
2: You don't win as much as he's won without being a great coach, a great leader. And you can see it in the way his team plays. It's a disciplined team. They're going to be exactly where they're supposed to be, and you got to find a way to beat them. You're not going to trick them. You got to beat them.
4: It'll be a 2 o'clock kickoff for Ball State in Muncie against Toledo, as well as a 4:15 road game for Purdue at Illinois. Now to number 6, Indiana. The Hoosiers at 8 o'clock get Rutgers in New Jersey. Kirk Signetti on what to expect.
14: It's their homecoming. They're expecting a sellout, blackout, 56,000 people. They're capable of scoring points. K.J. Duff's premier receiver, and their other receivers are developing. They've got a good running back, Raymond.
4: I'm Brendan King, Network Indiana.
15: Fox News, I'm Deborah Valentine. A mass shooting at a homecoming block party has left over 35 people injured and 2 dead in Vienna, Georgia. Fox's Marianne Rafferty.
16: No suspects have been identified. More than 1,000 people were at the unpermitted event when shots rang out.
15: Police say victims range in age from 14 to 51. Arizona Governor Katie Hobbs vetoing over 500 bills from the state's Republican-led legislature since taking office in 2023. Congressman and Republican gubernatorial candidate Andy Biggs tells the Fox Report he plans to work with the legislature if elected.
17: You see some pretty common sense bills that she has vetoed. Everything from protecting children from child sex predators, where she says we're not going to allow them to be put on a public registry.
15: President Trump has endorsed Biggs. America's listening to Fox News.
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30: Gunfire in Richmond. You're listening to Network Indiana. I'm Jake McDaniel. 3 people, including 1 teenager, were shot this morning. Richmond police arrived at the scene around 6:15, and they say those people knew each other. At least one of those people were flown to a hospital. One person is injured after he was shot this morning on Indy's east side. It happened on North Shadland Avenue near East 38th Street, and the cops detained another person. Spencer Schrader hit a 53-yard field goal in the final second Sunday, helping the Indianapolis Colts beat the Houston Texans 19-17. Head coach Shane Steichen.
5: I think our guys communicated very well. You know, I think they're all on the same page. We did a really good job of tackling. Third downs were good. So, you know, the run game was really good. We did a hell of a job stopping the run. Everyone, you know, tackled, fit their gaps, and we got to continue to do that.
30: The Colts ended their 9-game losing streak dating back to last season, and they now face the Washington Commanders this Sunday in London. South Bend leaders want to hear from people about housing issues across the city. The Portage Township Trustee's Office is hosting a housing town hall Thursday evening at 6 at the downtown South Bend Library. Members of the Housing Task Force will be there to discuss housing conditions and get feedback on potential improvements. Organizers are encouraging homeowners and housing workers to be there and share their experiences. And Notre Dame's 49-10 win at Purdue was built in part by four defenders who made life easier for the seven behind them. Here's Len Clark.
6: The Irish recorded six sacks and held Purdue to just 40 rushing yards without needing extra defenders to create pressure. That allowed the secondary to keep more players in coverage. The defining play came before halftime when pressure produced a sack and a forced fumble that Drake Bowen returned for a touchdown. Purdue had more plays, but Notre Dame made those plays matter less. The Irish improved to 4-0 and traveled to North Carolina this Saturday. Len Clark, Network Indiana.
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8: But what high school sports taught me was something bigger.
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19: So thank you, coach.
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21: I'm IHSAA Commissioner Paul Nighting. Hoosier High School coaches are teaching more than sports. They're teaching life lessons. 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In Indiana, it starts with education-based athletics. 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
22: 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Friday, Culver police were notified by an organization that participates in online sexual predator exposure that a man was planning on meeting at a location in Culver with a decoy they believed to be 13 years of age after engaging in sexually explicit online conversations. Same day at 7:29 p.m., an officer with the Culver Police Department was dispatched to the Culver Town Park after a report that the man had arrived at that location. Evidence supported the fact the man traveled to Culver after having online communications, which included the sending of nude photographs with the decoy, resulting in probable cause for the arrest of 65-year-old Joseph Morgan of Newcastle for the alleged crime of felony child solicitation. Morgan was incarcerated in the Marshall County Jail. A probable cause affidavit was reviewed by the Marshall Superior Court, resulting in Morgan being held on bond until he appeared before the judicial officer. Culver police were assisted by the Marshall County Sheriff's Department in that investigation. Suspects are considered innocent until proven guilty in a court of law. 20-year-old Indianapolis woman was taken into custody on Saturday after fleeing a traffic stop and leading police on a pursuit that ended in South Bend, according to the Plymouth Police Department. Officer Krynock initiated the traffic stop at the intersection of U.S. 31 and U.S. 30 just after 1 p.m. on Saturday, September 3rd, for a traffic infraction. Vehicle was being driven by Anya N. Martin, 20, of Indianapolis. Rather than stopping, Martin immediately fled northbound on U.S. 31, eventually ending up on Whispering Hills Drive in South Bend, where she surrendered to officers without incident. Martin was taken to the Marshall County Jail, charged with resisting law enforcement, neglect of a dependent, driving while suspended with a prior infraction, and possession of marijuana. Suspects are considered innocent until proven guilty in a court of law. Marshall County Commissioners will conduct a special meeting on Tuesday, October 6th at 6 p.m. in the second floor meeting room of the county building on West Jefferson Street in Plymouth to hear from the public on both sides of the ongoing flock camera debate. Meeting is open to the public. It will be live streamed on the county's YouTube channel. Indiana Department of Transportation is seeking dedicated individuals to serve fellow Hoosiers this winter. Hiring event is scheduled for Tuesday, October 6th from 10 a.m. to 3 p.m. local time at the Plymouth District Office on Jack Greenlee Drive. NDOT will host a winter seasonal hiring event at the Northwest District Office in LaPorte at 315 East Boyd Boulevard. Winter seasonal positions run from early November through March. Role pays $21 an hour for full-time operations, $250 sign-on bonuses, and $500 retention bonuses are available for eligible candidates. Job duties include general highway and traffic maintenance, snow and ice removal, and other winter operations. A valid commercial driver's license, or CDL, is required. Registration is not required to attend the hiring event. Applicants who submit their application through the online job listing links before attending will have a faster experience. Interviews will be conducted on site. NDOT team members will be available to answer questions and provide more information about positions and careers with the agency. I'm Rusty Nixon, Giant FM News.
0: 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Tonight, partly cloudy, low 45. Tomorrow, sunny, high 65. Tomorrow night, clear with the temperature dropping to 40. Tuesday, sunny, high 69. Wednesday, sunny skies, warming up to 73. I'm Bill Banks. 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
3: This is a Bloomberg Money Minute. U.S. employers added far fewer new workers than forecast last month, just 29,000 of them. While the numbers for July and August were revised sharply lower, that erased 60,000 jobs, and the unemployment rate rose one notch higher to 4.2%. But on Wall Street, investors believe that a weak jobs report will dissuade the Federal Reserve from hiking interest rates again when it meets a little later this month. And with that, stocks were higher. The Dow up 250 points today, 0.5% higher. The NASDAQ, the big gainer, up 319. That's a more than 1% jump, and the S&P was up 56. Also helping Wall Street, a decline in the price of oil to right around $91 a barrel. That's after the G7 nations agreed to release emergency stockpiles of both diesel fuel and crude to drive prices lower. And good news for Boeing today. The FAA says a software glitch in its 737 MAX aircraft line does not pose a safety risk for flights, clearing the way for deliveries. Tom Busby, Bloomberg Radio.
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1: 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Enter the keyword ag today. Yes, harvest is moving along in most places, but not much in northeast Indiana. Allen County's Roger Hadley says they're not quite ready yet.
2: We have seen beans mature quite a bit. Corn is also dropping some ears and starting to show signs of maturity. Still have to drive a long ways to hunt and find any beans that are fit for harvest. Weather was much better on the drying side this week, but overall, most of our beans, most people I talk to, are between 10 and 12 days away, depending on the weather.
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3: I'm Rusty Nixon, Giant FM News. Friday, Culver police were notified by an organization that participates in online sexual predator exposure that a man was planning on meeting at a location in Culver with a decoy they believed to be 13 years of age after engaging in sexually explicit online conversations. Same day at 7:29 p.m., an officer with the Culver Police Department was dispatched to the Culver Town Park after a report that the man had arrived at that location. Evidence supported the fact the man traveled to Culver after having online communications, which included the sending of nude photographs with the decoy, resulting in probable cause for the arrest of 65-year-old Joseph Morgan of Newcastle. For the alleged crime of felony child solicitation, Morgan was incarcerated in the Marshall County Jail. A probable cause affidavit was reviewed by the Marshall Superior Court, resulting in Morgan being held on bond until he appeared before the judicial officer. Culver police were assisted by the Marshall County Sheriff's Department in that investigation. Suspects are considered innocent until proven guilty in a court of law. 20-year-old Indianapolis woman was taken into custody on Saturday after fleeing a traffic stop and leading police on a pursuit that ended in South Bend, according to the Plymouth Police Department. Officer Krynock initiated the traffic stop at the intersection of U.S. 31 and U.S. 30 just after 1 p.m. on Saturday, September 3rd, for a traffic infraction. Vehicles being driven by Anya N. Martin, 20, of Indianapolis. Rather than stopping, Martin immediately fled northbound on U.S. 31, eventually ending up on Whispering Hills Drive in South Bend, where she surrendered to officers without incident. Martin was taken to the Marshall County Jail, charged with resisting law enforcement, neglect of a dependent, driving while suspended with a prior infraction, and possession of marijuana. Suspects are considered innocent until proven guilty in a court of law. Marshall County Commissioners will conduct a special meeting on Tuesday, October 6th at 6 p.m. in the second floor meeting room of the county building on West Jefferson Street in Plymouth to hear from the public on both sides of the ongoing flock camera debate. Meeting is open to the public. It will be live streamed on the county's YouTube channel. Indiana Department of Transportation is seeking dedicated individuals to serve fellow Hoosiers this winter. Hiring event is scheduled for Tuesday, October 6th from 10 a.m. to 3 p.m. local time at the Plymouth District Office on Jack Greenlee Drive. NDOT will host a winter seasonal hiring event at the Northwest District Office in LaPorte at 315 East Boyd Boulevard. Winter seasonal positions run from early November through March. Role pays $21 an hour for full-time operations, $250 sign-on bonuses, and $500 retention bonuses are available for eligible candidates. Job duties include general highway and traffic maintenance, snow and ice removal, and other winter operations. A valid commercial driver's license, or CDL, is required. Registration is not required to attend the hiring event. Applicants who submit their application through the online job listing links before

0: or attending will have a faster experience. Interviews will be conducted on site. NDOT team members will be available to answer questions and provide more information about positions and careers with the agency. I'm Rusty Nixon, Giant FM News.
1: 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Tonight, partly cloudy, low 45. Tomorrow, sunny, high 65. Tomorrow night, clear with the temperature dropping to 40. Tuesday, sunny, high 69. Wednesday, sunny skies, warming up to 73. I'm Bill Banks. 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
0: It's another giant week of football here on Giant FM. I'm Rusty Nixon. And don't forget, Thursday Night Lights starts at 7. We'll go around the county. We'll get a scouting report from all the area coaches about their upcoming games this Friday night. And Friday night, our normal triple header on WTCA. It's Plymouth football. As always, Rockies take on Wawasee. That one, a 6:30 start and a 7 o'clock kickoff. Join Ryan Lockhart, Kenny Kramer for all the play-by-play action there. On WKBI, Mitch Columbia has another HNAC contest of importance. South Central takes on Winnemac in his game of the week. His pregame starts at 7:30 p.m. 8:30 start on the kickoff. And on Max 98.3, join myself and Joe McKee. We'll be at Bremen as the Lions take on Knox in a, well, I guess it's the new Northern Indiana Conference battle. That one, once again, pregame starts at 6:30, 7 o'clock, our kickoff. I'm Rusty Nixon, Giant FM Sports.
5: ABC News, I'm Wayne Cabot. All U.S. bomber planes are being removed from Great Britain, from the base where America has been launching its attacks during the Iran war. The Pentagon isn't saying why it is sending the planes back to the States, but it comes after a suspected terror plot was foiled last week, a plot President Trump has linked to Iran. A 7-year-old girl was stabbed walking down a street in Chicago Saturday morning and killed. A 48-year-old woman charged with murder, police offering no motive. Homecoming horror in Vienna, Georgia. 50 gunshots over 4 blocks, 2 people killed, 35 injured. Sheriff Craig Peavy.
6: I had 22 dedicated law enforcement officers that came out for homecoming to help our locals have a good time and do it in a safe manner.
5: No motive, no suspects. A John Deere tractor detached from a hay wagon loaded with children on a hay ride in Wellsburg, New York, near Elmira. Several are in the hospital in critical condition. This is ABC News. As Americans decide soon who to vote for or whether to vote at all, in Brazil, voting is mandatory, even if you live abroad. People lined up in Queens, New York, and all around the world in different cities to avoid being fined. Voting in a presidential race now heading for a runoff. And if you don't vote, well, ABC News Radio asked the Consul General of Brazil in New York, Ambassador Adonio Senaganem.
7: There are penalties. They are not strong. Normally, if you can justify why you couldn't vote or of why you decide not to vote, and then you pay a small fee, and that's it.
5: The runoff is only in a few weeks between Trump ally Flavio Bolsonaro and the incumbent 80-year-old Luiz Inácio Lula da Silva. Chris Rock's fourth movie comes out next week, in which he directs and writes and acts. About performing, Chris Rock tells the New York Times, an artist is an egomaniac with an inferiority complex. I'm Wayne Cabot, ABC News.
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11: Gunfire in Richmond. You're listening to Network Indiana. I'm Jake McDaniel. Three people, including one teenager, were shot this morning. Richmond police arrived at the scene around 6:15, and they say those people knew each other. At least one of those people were flown to a hospital. One person is injured after he was shot this morning on Indy's east side. It happened on North Shadeland Avenue near East 38th Street, and the cops detained another person. Spencer Schrader hit a 53-yard field goal in the final second Sunday, helping the Indianapolis Colts beat the Houston Texans 19-17. Head coach Shane Steichen.
12: I think our guys communicated very well. You know, I think they're all on the same page. We did a really good job of tackling. Third downs were good. So, you know, the run game was really good. We did a hell of a job stopping the run. Everyone, you know, tackled, fit their gaps, and we got to continue to do that.
11: The Colts ended their 9-game losing streak dating back to last season, and they now face the Washington Commanders this Sunday in London. South Bend leaders want to hear from people about housing issues across the city. The Portage Township Trustee's office is hosting a housing town hall Thursday evening at 6 at the downtown South Bend Library. Members of the Housing Task Force will be there to discuss housing conditions and get feedback on potential improvements. Organizers are encouraging homeowners and housing workers to be there and share their experiences. And Notre Dame's 49-10 win at Purdue was built in part by four defenders who made life easier for the seven behind them. Here's Len Clark.
13: The Irish recorded six sacks and held Purdue to just 40 rushing yards without needing extra defenders to create pressure. That allowed the secondary to keep more players in coverage. The defining play came before halftime when pressure produced a sack and a forced fumble that Drake Bowen returned for a touchdown. Purdue had more plays, but Notre Dame made those plays matter less. The Irish improved to 4-0 and traveled to North Carolina this Saturday. Len Clark, Network Indiana.
11: This is Network Indiana.
14: Coach, I remember where we began.
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19: I'm IHSAA Commissioner Paul Nighting. Hoosier High School coaches are teaching more than sports. They're teaching life lessons. Show up for our student athletes and the coaches who teach them.
20: Indiana residents who plan to vote in the November general election are reminded that today, Monday, October 5th, is the deadline to register to vote or to update an existing voter registration. I'm Becca Shepherd from the WKVI Information Center. Online registrations may be submitted through the state's voter portal, which is online at indianavoters.in.gov. Those can be submitted through 11:59 p.m. today, while mailed voter registration applications must be postmarked by today, October 5th. Voters can also use the state voter portal to check their current registration status and find polling locations. Early in-person voting begins Tuesday, October 6th. In Stark County, early voting will be available at the Stark County Courthouse in Knox, while Pulaski County early voters may cast ballots at the Pulaski County Courthouse in Winnemac. Additional early voting opportunities will be available later through October. The deadline to request an absentee ballot by mail is October 22nd. The final day for in-person absentee voting is Monday, November 2nd at noon, with Election Day set for Tuesday, November 3rd. There is a Meet the Candidates night scheduled for candidates in Stark County Tuesday, October 13th at the Nancy J. Dembowski Community Center, which is located at 55 East Lake Street in Knox. The event will begin at 6 p.m. with doors opening at 5. You can also find a full candidate list for both Stark and Pulaski counties, along with important voting dates and deadlines, online at the Election Central page at WKVI.com. The Pulaski County Commissioners will meet tonight, Monday, October 5th, with rezoning requests and battery energy storage system regulations among the items on the agenda. The county building inspector is scheduled to discuss rezoning properties, BESS text amendments, and a BESS moratorium. A representative from NextEra is scheduled to discuss amending the timeline for a road use agreement, while an EMS representative will present a mitigation plan for adoption. The commissioners are also scheduled to consider task orders for AEP Moss Creek, Bottle Brush, Black and Vetch, along with a subordination agreement for Willow Creek Villas. The meeting is scheduled for tonight at 6 p.m. Eastern Time at the Pulaski County Courthouse, located at 112 East Main Street. The meeting will also be streamed live on YouTube. The public is invited to attend this meeting. The Stark County Coroner's Office recently released its statistics for the month of September. During September, the coroner's office reports a total of 5 calls. All 5 calls were determined to be of natural causes. Including in September, Stark County Coroner's Office reports taking 53 calls total in 2026 so far. 46 of those cases were determined to be natural causes. There have been 2 drug overdose deaths this year, 2 motor vehicle accident deaths, and 2 ruled as an accident or other. 1 case was marked as pending. Other possible listed causes of death include suicide, homicide, and undetermined. I'm Becca Shepherd from the WKVI Information Center. Visit our website, WKVI.com, or our Facebook page, Tri-County News, for all of your local news 24/7.
1: From the Tri-County Weather Center, I'm Bill Banks on All News 1520 WKVI. 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Tonight, partly cloudy, low 45. Tomorrow, sunny, high 65. Tomorrow night, clear with the temperature dropping to 40. Tuesday, sunny, high 69. Wednesday, sunny skies, warming up to 73. I'm Bill Banks. 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
21: This is a Bloomberg Money Minute. U.S. employers added far fewer new workers than forecast last month, just 29,000 of them. While the numbers for July and August were revised sharply lower, that erased 60,000 jobs, and the unemployment rate rose one notch higher to 4.2%. But on Wall Street, investors believe that a weak jobs report will dissuade the Federal Reserve from hiking interest rates again when it meets a little later this month. And with that, stocks were higher. The Dow up 250 points today, 0.5% higher. The NASDAQ, the big gainer, up 319. That's a more than 1% jump, and the S&P was up 56. Also helping Wall Street, a decline in the price of oil to right around $91 a barrel. That's after the G7 nations agreed to release emergency stockpiles of both diesel fuel and crude to drive prices lower. And good news for Boeing today. The FAA says a software glitch in its 737 MAX aircraft line does not pose a safety risk for flights, clearing the way for deliveries. Tom Busby, Bloomberg Radio.
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4: 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Hoosier Ag Today's founder Gary Truitt recently was honored with the Farm Broadcaster of the Year Award from our National Association of Farm Broadcasting. Gary was really surprised by the honor, but I can tell you many of us weren't. 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Congratulations, Gary.
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26: 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Yes, harvest is moving along in most places, but not much in northeast Indiana. Allen County's Roger Hadley says they're not quite ready yet.
27: We have seen beans mature quite a bit. Corn is also dropping some ears and starting to show signs of maturity. Still have to drive a long ways to hunt and find any beans that are fit for harvest. Weather was much better on the drying side this week, but overall, most of our beans, most people I talk to, are between 10 and 12 days away, depending on the weather.
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20: Turning now to funeral arrangements. 103-year-old Edna M. Bunnell of Pulaski County, Indiana, passed away September 27th. Visitation will be held from 4 to 7 p.m. Eastern Time this Thursday, October 8th at Frayne Mortuary in Winnemac. A scriptural wake service will be held at 7 p.m. Eastern Time Thursday, October 8th, also at Frayne Mortuary. The rosary will be prayed immediately following the scriptural wake service. A funeral mass will be held at 10 a.m. Eastern Time Friday, October 9th at St. Peter's Catholic Church in Winnemac. Memorial contributions may be made to St. Peter's Catholic Church in memory of 103-year-old Edna M. Bunnell of Pulaski County. Remember, you can find complete obituary information online at WKVI.com.
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26: ABC News, I'm Chuck Sievertson. American bombers are moving out of an airbase in southern England used for flying missions to attack Iran. The New York Times reports a sense of urgency spiked among commanders about new threats of an Iran-backed plot against the base. On Iran, ABC's Allison Kosick.
11: President Trump this weekend said he's in the process of deciding whether to resume bombing Iran, with peace talks apparently stalled and more sailors and Marines on their way to the Middle East.
26: Trump heads to Nebraska today to rally support for Republican candidates in unusually tight races. In Vienna, Georgia, a manhunt after yesterday's mass shooting at an annual homecoming block party. Two dead, dozens injured, says Police Chief Craig Peavy.
12: The block party itself spanned an approximate area of four blocks. This investigation is active and ongoing.
26: Health officials in Russia insist things are under control after a lab researcher died from pneumonic plague. This is ABC News. Anger in Japan after a U.S. Marine was arrested for allegedly robbing and killing a woman in Okinawa. ABC's Lama Hassan.
13: The murder investigation igniting a scathing response. The Prime Minister Sanae Takaichi posting on social media saying, "The occurrence of such an extremely brutal and heinous incident is a matter of profound regret, and as the government of Japan, we have lodged a strong protest with the U.S. side." The U.S. ambassador summoned by the foreign ministry and confirming they are fully cooperating with the Japanese government and local police.
26: Officials say the Marine, Lance Corporal Devin Ballard, who's 20, was last seen entering a hotel with the victim and then was later spotted leaving alone with her belongings. With Brent crude still trading over $100 a barrel, several major oil exporters say they will keep production steady next month. So-called OPEC Plus group includes Saudi Arabia, Russia, and Iraq, several countries promising to release diesel reserves. Chuck Sievertson, ABC News.
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33: 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I'm Jake McDaniel. Three people, including
0: including one teenager, were shot this morning. Richmond police arrived at the scene around 6:15, and they say those people knew each other. At least one of those people were flown to a hospital. One person is injured after he was shot this morning on Indy's east side. It happened on North Shadeland Avenue near East 38th Street, and the cops detained another person. Spencer Schrader hit a 53-yard field goal in the final second Sunday, helping the Indianapolis Colts beat the Houston Texans 19-17. Head coach Shane Steichen.
1: I think our guys communicated very well. You know, I think they're all on the same page. We did a really good job of tackling. Third downs were good. So, you know, the run game was really good. We did a hell of a job stopping the run. Everyone, you know, tackled, fit their gaps, and we got to continue to do that.
0: The Colts ended their 9-game losing streak dating back to last season, and they now face the Washington Commanders this Sunday in London. South Bend leaders want to hear from people about housing issues across the city. The Portage Township Trustee's office is hosting a housing town hall Thursday evening at 6 at the downtown South Bend Library. Members of the Housing Task Force will be there to discuss housing conditions and get feedback on potential improvements. Organizers are encouraging homeowners and housing workers to be there and share their experiences. And Notre Dame's 49-10 win at Purdue was built in part by four defenders who made life easier for the seven behind them. Here's Len Clark.
2: The Irish recorded six sacks and held Purdue to just 40 rushing yards without needing extra defenders to create pressure. That allowed the secondary to keep more players in coverage. The defining play came before halftime when pressure produced a sack and a forced fumble that Drake Bowen returned for a touchdown. Purdue had more plays, but Notre Dame made those plays matter less. The Irish improved to 4-0 and traveled to North Carolina this Saturday. Len Clark, Network Indiana.
0: This is Network Indiana.
3: Coach, I remember where we began.
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18: I'm IHSAA Commissioner Paul Nighting. Hoosier High School coaches are teaching more than sports. 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
20: 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I'm Becca Shepherd from the WKVI Information Center. Online registrations may be submitted through the state's voter portal, which is online at indianavoters.in.gov. Those can be submitted through 11:59 p.m. today, while mailed voter registration applications must be postmarked by today, October 5th. Voters can also use the state voter portal to check their current registration status and find polling locations. Early in-person voting begins Tuesday, October 6th. In Stark County, early voting will be available at the Stark County Courthouse in Knox, while Pulaski County early voters may cast ballots at the Pulaski County Courthouse in Winnemac. Additional early voting opportunities will be available later through October. The deadline to request an absentee ballot by mail is October 22nd. The final day for in-person absentee voting is Monday, November 2nd at noon, with Election Day set for Tuesday, November 3rd. There is a Meet the Candidates night scheduled for candidates in Stark County, Tuesday, October 13th at the Nancy J. Dembowski Community Center, which is located at 55 East Lake Street in Knox. The event will begin at 6 p.m. with doors opening at 5. You can also find a full candidate list for both Stark and Pulaski counties, along with important voting dates and deadlines, online at the Election Central page at WKVI.com. The Pulaski County Commissioners will meet tonight, Monday, October 5th, with rezoning requests and battery energy storage system regulations among the items on the agenda. The county building inspector is scheduled to discuss rezoning properties, BESS text amendments, and a BESS moratorium. A representative from NextEra is scheduled to discuss amending the timeline for a road use agreement, while an EMS representative will present a mitigation plan for adoption. The commissioners are also scheduled to consider task orders for AEP Moss Creek, Bottle Brush, Black and Vetch, along with a subordination agreement for Willow Creek Villas. The meeting is scheduled for tonight at 6 p.m. Eastern Time at the Pulaski County Courthouse, located at 112 East Main Street. The meeting will also be streamed live on YouTube. The public is invited to attend this meeting. The Stark County Coroner's Office recently released its statistics for the month of September. During September, the coroner's office reports a total of 5 calls. All 5 calls were determined to be of natural causes. Including in September, Stark County Coroner's Office reports taking 53 calls total in 2026 so far. 46 of those cases were determined to be natural causes. There have been 2 drug overdose deaths this year, 2 motor vehicle accident deaths, and 2 ruled as an accident or other. 1 case was marked as pending. Other possible listed causes of death include suicide, homicide, and undetermined. I'm Becca Shepherd from the WKVI Information Center. Visit our website, WKVI.com, or our Facebook page, Tri-County News, for all of your local news 24/7.
5: From the Tri-County Weather Center, I'm Bill Banks on All News 1520 WKVI. 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This morning, fog with a temperature around 43. Today, sunny skies and a high near 68. Tonight, clear with a low around 42. Looking ahead to Tuesday, sunny conditions are on the way with a high near 72. On Tuesday night, it will be mostly clear with a low around 54. Currently, it's 43 and foggy. I'm Bill Banks. 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
10: This is a Bloomberg Monday Minute. Boeing's unionized white-collar workers, who include engineers, scientists, technicians, and pilots, have voted to ratify a new contract. It averts a costly strike that could have added certification delays to Boeing's latest models. The workers will see an average pay increase of 32% over 4 years, in addition to an immediate 10% pay raise. The CEO of SpaceX isn't holding back his disdain for the CEO of Delta Airlines. Elon Musk is criticizing Ed Bastian for choosing Amazon's Leo for in-flight Wi-Fi instead of SpaceX's Starlink, saying Bastian will lose his job over it. Earlier this year, the Delta boss told Bloomberg that the Amazon Leo service offered improved bandwidth at a significantly lower price than Starlink. JetBlue is also going with Leo. American and United Airlines both have Starlink. After posting a modest win, Wall Street could get its marching orders today from the big September jobs report 1 hour ahead of the opening bell. Andrew Roday, Bloomberg Radio.
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19: Hey, I've got a question for you. 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
8: 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Yes, harvest is moving along in most places, but not much in northeast Indiana. Allen County's Roger Hadley says they're not quite ready yet.
14: We have seen beans mature quite a bit. Corn is also dropping some ears and starting to show signs of maturity. Still have to drive a long ways to hunt and find any beans that are fit for harvest. Weather was much better on the drying side this week, but overall, most of our beans, most people I talk to, are between 10 and 12 days away, depending on the weather.
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20: Turning now to funeral arrangements. 103-year-old Edna M. Bunnell of Pulaski County, Indiana, passed away September 27th. Visitation will be held from 4 to 7 p.m. Eastern Time this Thursday, October 8th, at Frayne Mortuary in Winnemac. A scriptural wake service will be held at 7 p.m. Eastern Time Thursday, October 8th, also at Frayne Mortuary. The rosary will be prayed immediately following the scriptural wake service. A funeral mass will be held at 10 a.m. Eastern Time Friday, October 9th at St. Peter's Catholic Church in Winnemac. Memorial contributions may be made to St. Peter's Catholic Church in memory of 103-year-old Edna M. Bunnell of Pulaski County. Remember, you can find complete obituary information online at WKVI.com.
5: 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This morning, fog with a temperature around 43. Today, sunny skies and a high near 68. Tonight, clear with a low around 42. Looking ahead to Tuesday, sunny conditions are on the way with a high near 72. On Tuesday night, it will be mostly clear with a low around 54. Currently, it's 43 and foggy. I'm Bill Banks. 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
8: Coming up on Sunday morning in London, across the pond for the Indianapolis Colts, they'll play the Washington Commanders. 9:30 a.m. Sunday. That's the kickoff time as Indianapolis looks for back-to-back wins after an 0-2 start to the campaign. Now, of course, when you play overseas, the jet lag comes into play. The time transition. How do the Colts approach that? Shane Steichen talked about it with the media yesterday.
1: No, I think that's real. We try to do as good a job as we can of keeping our guys on that same clock that they were on, keeping them up tonight as much as we possibly can, let them sleep in tomorrow so they can be ready to go on Sunday. And so we have those conversations. Our sports performance program does a great job of going through all the checks and reminders coming over here.
8: Now over to college football and what's happening on the gridiron today. First with Notre Dame. The Fighting Irish ranked number 3 in the country in Chapel Hill this afternoon for a noon kickoff against North Carolina. Marcus Freeman, the coach's battle against Bill Belichick. Freeman discussed going up against a future Hall of Famer.
2: You don't win as much as he's won without being a great coach, a great leader. And you can see it in the way his team plays. It's a disciplined team. They're going to be exactly where they're supposed to be, and you got to find a way to beat them. You're not going to trick them. You got to beat them.
8: It'll be a 2 o'clock kickoff for Ball State in Muncie against Toledo, as well as a 4:15 road game for Purdue at Illinois. Now to number 6, Indiana. The Hoosiers at 8 o'clock get Rutgers in New Jersey. Kirk Signetti on what to expect.
15: It's their homecoming. They're expecting a sellout, blackout, 56,000 people. They're capable of scoring points. K.J. Duff's premier receiver, and their other receivers are developing. They've got good running back, Raymond.
8: I'm Brendan King, Network Indiana.
23: News. I'm Ted Linder. A mass shooting at a homecoming block party has left over 35 people injured this weekend, 2 dead. Fox's Marion Rafferty.
24: Police are investigating after dozens of people were shot at a homecoming block party in Vienna, Georgia. That's about 2 hours south of Atlanta. Officials say 2 people were killed and 35 others were hurt. The victims range in age from 14 to 51. No suspects have been identified. More than 1,000 people were at the unpermitted event when shots rang out.
23: Schools in the area will be open with additional safety measures put in place for the students. And the search off Nantucket for 6 people aboard a medical jet that disappeared on a flight headed to Boston has been suspended. Except for the Coast Guard found a debris field but haven't located survivors.
25: Several helicopters, fixed-wing aircraft, and ships have searched about 2,840 square miles of ocean.
23: Fox's Max Gordon. 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
0: Gunfire in Richmond. You're listening to Network Indiana. I'm Jake McDaniel. 3 people, including 1 teenager, were shot this morning. Richmond police arrived at the scene around 6:15, and they say those people knew each other. At least one of those people were flown to a hospital. 1 person is injured after he was shot this morning on Indy's east side. It happened on North Shadeland Avenue near East 38th Street, and the cops detained another person. Spencer Schrader hit a 53-yard field goal in the final second Sunday, helping the Indianapolis Colts beat the Houston Texans 19-17. Head coach Shane Steichen.
30: I think our guys communicated very well. I think they're all on the same page. We did a really good job of tackling. Third downs were good. The run game was really good. We did a hell of a job stopping the run. Everyone, tackled, fit their gaps, and we got to continue to do that.
0: The Colts ended their 9-game losing streak dating back to last season, and they now face the Washington Commanders this Sunday in London. South Bend leaders want to hear from people about housing issues across the city. The Portage Township Trustee's office is hosting a housing town hall Thursday evening at 6 at the downtown South Bend Library. Members of the Housing Task Force will be there to discuss housing conditions and get feedback on potential improvements. Organizers are encouraging homeowners and housing workers to be there and share their experiences. And Notre Dame's 49-10 win at Purdue was built in part by four defenders who made life easier for the seven behind them. Here's Len Clark.
3: The Irish recorded six sacks and held Purdue to just 40 rushing yards without needing extra defenders to create pressure. That allowed the secondary to keep more players in coverage. The defining play came before halftime when pressure produced a sack and a forced fumble that Drake Bowen returned for a touchdown. Purdue had more plays, but Notre Dame made those plays matter less. The Irish improved to 4-0 and traveled to North Carolina this Saturday. Len Clark, Network Indiana.
0: This is Network Indiana.
4: Coach, I remember where we began.
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17: I'm IHSAA Commissioner Paul Nighting. Hoosier High School coaches are teaching more than sports. They're teaching life lessons. 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In Indiana, it starts with education-based athletics. It starts here.
18: 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Friday, Culver police were notified by an organization that participates in online sexual predator exposure that a man was planning on meeting at a location in Culver with a decoy they believed to be 13 years of age after engaging in sexually explicit online conversations. Same day at 7:29 p.m., an officer with the Culver Police Department was dispatched to the Culver Town Park after a report that the man had arrived at that location. Evidence supported the fact a man traveled to Culver after having online communications, which included the sending of nude photographs with the decoy, resulting in probable cause for the arrest of 65-year-old Joseph Morgan of Newcastle for the alleged crime of felony child solicitation. Morgan was incarcerated in the Marshall County Jail. A probable cause affidavit was reviewed by the Marshall Superior Court, resulting in Morgan being held on bond until he appeared before the judicial officer. Culver police were assisted by the Marshall County Sheriff's Department in that investigation. Suspects are considered innocent until proven guilty in a court of law. 20-year-old Indianapolis woman was taken into custody on Saturday after fleeing a traffic stop and leading police on a pursuit that ended in South Bend, according to the Plymouth Police Department. Officer Krynock initiated the traffic stop at the intersection of U.S. 31 and U.S. 30 just after 1 p.m. on Saturday, September 3rd, for a traffic infraction. Vehicle was being driven by Anya N. Martin, 20, of Indianapolis. Rather than stopping, Martin immediately fled northbound on U.S. 31, eventually ending up on Whispering Hills Drive in South Bend, where she surrendered to officers without incident. Martin was taken to the Marshall County Jail, charged with resisting law enforcement, neglect of a dependent, driving while suspended with a prior infraction, and possession of marijuana. Suspects are considered innocent until proven guilty in a court of law. Marshall County Commissioners will conduct a special meeting on Tuesday, October 6th at 6 p.m. in the second floor meeting room of the county building on West Jefferson Street in Plymouth to hear from the public on both sides of the ongoing flock camera debate. Meeting is open to the public. It will be live streamed on the county's YouTube channel. Indiana Department of Transportation is seeking dedicated individuals to serve fellow Hoosiers this winter. Hiring event is scheduled for Tuesday, October 6th from 10 a.m. to 3 p.m. local time at the Plymouth District Office on Jack Greenlee Drive. NDOT will host a winter seasonal hiring event at the Northwest District Office in LaPorte at 315 East Boyd Boulevard. Winter seasonal positions run from early November through March. Roll pays $21 an hour for full-time operations, $250 sign-on bonuses, and $500 retention bonuses are available for eligible candidates. Job duties include general highway and traffic maintenance, snow and ice removal, and other winter operations. A valid commercial driver's license, or CDL, is required. Registration is not required to attend the hiring event. Applicants who submit their application through the online job listing links before attending will have a faster experience. Interviews will be conducted on site. NDOT team members will be available to answer questions and provide more information about positions and careers with the agency. I'm Rusty Nixon, Giant FM News.
1: 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This morning, fog with a temperature around 43. Today, sunny skies and a high near 68. Tonight, clear with a low around 42. Looking ahead to Tuesday, sunny conditions are on the way with a high near 72. On Tuesday night, it will be mostly clear with a low around 54. Currently, it's 43 and foggy. I'm Bill Banks. 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
9: This is a Bloomberg Money Minute. Boeing's unionized white-collar workers, who include engineers, scientists, technicians, and pilots, have voted to ratify a new contract. It averts a costly strike that could have added certification delays to Boeing's latest models. The workers will see an average pay increase of 32% over 4 years, in addition to an immediate 10% pay raise. The CEO of SpaceX isn't holding back his disdain for the CEO of Delta Airlines. Elon Musk is criticizing Ed Bastian for choosing Amazon's Leo for in-flight Wi-Fi instead of SpaceX's Starlink, saying Bastian will lose his job over it. Earlier this year, the Delta boss told Bloomberg that the Amazon Leo service offered improved bandwidth at a significantly lower price than Starlink. JetBlue is also going with Leo. American and United Airlines both have Starlink. After posting a modest win, Wall Street could get its marching orders today from the big September jobs report 1 hour ahead of the opening bell. Andrew O'Day, Bloomberg Radio.
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2: I'm Rusty Nixon, Giant FM News. Friday, Culver police were notified by an organization that participates in online sexual predator exposure that a man was planning on meeting at a location in Culver with a decoy they believed to be 13 years of age after engaging in sexually explicit online conversations. Same day at 7:29 p.m., an officer with the Culver Police Department was dispatched to the Culver Town Park after a report that the man had arrived at that location. Evidence supported the fact the man traveled to Culver after having online communications, which included the sending of nude photographs with the decoy, resulting in probable cause for the arrest of 65-year-old Joseph Morgan of Newcastle for the alleged crime of felony child solicitation. Morgan was incarcerated in the Marshall County Jail. A probable cause affidavit was reviewed by the Marshall Superior Court, resulting in Morgan being held on bond until he appeared before the judicial officer. Culver police were assisted by the Marshall County Sheriff's Department in that investigation. Suspects are considered innocent until proven guilty in a court of law. 20-year-old Indianapolis woman was taken into custody on Saturday after fleeing a traffic stop and leading police on a pursuit that ended in South Bend, according to the Plymouth Police Department. Officer Krynock initiated the traffic stop at the intersection of U.S. 31 and U.S. 30 just after 1 p.m. on Saturday, September 3rd, for a traffic infraction. Vehicle was being driven by Anya N. Martin, 20, of Indianapolis. Rather than stopping, Martin immediately fled northbound on U.S. 31, eventually ending up on Whispering Hills Drive in South Bend, where she surrendered to officers without incident. Martin was taken to the Marshall County Jail, charged with resisting law enforcement, neglect of a dependent, driving while suspended with a prior infraction and possession of marijuana. Suspects are considered innocent until proven guilty in a court of law. Marshall County Commissioners will conduct a special meeting on Tuesday, October 6th at 6 p.m. in the second floor meeting room of the county building on West Jefferson Street in Plymouth to hear from the public on both sides of the ongoing flock camera debate. Meeting is open to the public. It will be live streamed on the county's YouTube channel. Indiana Department of Transportation is seeking dedicated individuals to serve fellow Hoosiers this winter. Hiring event is scheduled for Tuesday, October 6th from 10 a.m. to 3 p.m. local time at the Plymouth District Office on Jack Greenlee Drive. NDOT will host a winter seasonal hiring event at the Northwest District Office in LaPorte at 315 East Boyd Boulevard. Winter seasonal positions run from early November through March. Role pays $21 an hour for full-time operations, $250 sign-on bonuses, and $500 retention bonuses are available for eligible candidates. Job duties include general highway and traffic maintenance, snow and ice removal, and other winter operations. A valid commercial driver's license, or CDL, is required. Registration is not required to attend the hiring event. Applicants who submit their application through the online job listing links before attending will have a faster experience. Interviews will be conducted on site. NDOT team members will be available to answer questions and provide more information about positions and careers with the agency. I'm Rusty Nixon, Giant FM News.
3: From the Tri-County Weather Center, I'm Bill Banks on All News 1520 WKVI. 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This morning, fog with a temperature around 43. Today, sunny skies and a high near 68. Tonight, clear with a low around 42. Looking ahead to Tuesday, sunny conditions are on the way with a high near 72. On Tuesday night, it will be mostly clear with a low around 54. Currently, it's 43 and foggy. I'm Bill Banks. 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
0: It's another giant week of football here on Giant FM. I'm Rusty Dixon. And don't forget, Thursday Night Light starts at 7. We'll go around the county. We'll get a scouting report from all the area coaches about their upcoming games this Friday night. And Friday night, our normal triple header on WTCA. It's Plymouth football. As always, Rockies take on Wawasee. That one, a 6:30 start and a 7 o'clock kickoff. Join Ryan Lockhart, Kenny Kramer for all the play-by-play action there. On WKVI, Mitch Columbi has another HNAC contest of importance. South Central takes on Winamac in his game of the week. His pregame starts at 7:30 p.m., 8:30 start on the kickoff. And on Max 98.3, join myself and Joe McKee. We'll be at Bremen as the Lions take on Knox in a, well, I guess it's the new Northern Indiana Conference battle. That one, once again, pregame starts at 6:30, 7 o'clock, our kickoff. I'm Rusty Nixon, Giant FM Sports.
4: ABC News, I'm Chuck Sievertson. American bombers are moving out of an air base in southern England used for flying missions to attack Iran. The New York Times reports a sense of urgency spiked among commanders about new threats of an Iran-backed plot against the base. On Iran, ABC's Allison Kosick.
5: President Trump this weekend said he's in the process of deciding whether to resume bombing Iran, with peace talks apparently stalled and more sailors and Marines on their way to the Middle East.
4: Trump heads to Nebraska today to rally support for Republican candidates in unusually tight races. In Vienna, Georgia, a manhunt after yesterday's mass shooting at an annual homecoming block party. Two dead, dozens injured, says Police Chief Craig Peavy.
6: The block party itself spanned an approximate area of four blocks. This investigation is active and ongoing.
4: Health officials in Russia insist things are under control after a lab researcher died from pneumonic plague. This is ABC News. Anger in Japan after a U.S. Marine was arrested for allegedly robbing and killing a woman in Okinawa. ABC's Lama Hassan.
7: The murder investigation igniting a scathing response. The Prime Minister Sanae Takaichi posting on social media saying, "The occurrence of such an extremely brutal and heinous incident is a matter of profound regret, and as the government of Japan, we have lodged a strong protest with the U.S. side." The U.S. ambassador summoned by the foreign ministry and confirming they are fully cooperating with the Japanese government and local police.
4: Officials say the Marine, Lance Corporal Devin Ballard, who's 20, was last seen entering a hotel with the victim and then was later spotted leaving alone with her belongings. With Brent crude still trading over $100 a barrel, several major oil exporters say they will keep production steady next month. So-called OPEC Plus group includes Saudi Arabia, Russia, and Iraq, several countries promising to release diesel reserves. Chuck Sievertson, ABC News.
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10: Gunfire in Richmond. You're listening to Network Indiana. I'm Jake McDaniel. Three people, including one teenager, were shot this morning. Richmond police arrived at the scene around 6:15, and they say those people knew each other. At least one of those people were flown to a hospital. One person is injured after he was shot this morning on Indy's east side. It happened on North Shadeland Avenue near East 38th Street, and the cops detained another person. Spencer Schrader hit a 53-yard field goal in the final second Sunday, helping the Indianapolis Colts beat the Houston Texans 19-17. Head coach Shane Steichen.
11: I think our guys communicated very well. You know, I think they're all on the same page. We did a really good job of tackling. Third downs were good. So, you know, the run game was really good. We did a hell of a job stopping the run. Everyone, you know, tackled, fit their gaps, and we got to continue to do that.
10: The Colts ended their 9-game losing streak dating back to last season, and they now face the Washington Commanders this Sunday in London. South Bend leaders want to hear from people about housing issues across the city. The Portage Township Trustee's office is hosting a housing town hall Thursday evening at 6 at the downtown South Bend Library. Members of the housing task force will be there to discuss housing conditions and get feedback on potential improvements. Organizers are encouraging homeowners and housing workers to be there and share their experiences. And Notre Dame's 49-10 win at Purdue was built in part by four defenders who made life easier for the seven behind them. Here's Len Clark.
12: The Irish recorded six sacks and held Purdue to just 40 rushing yards without needing extra defenders to create pressure. That allowed the secondary to keep more players in coverage. The defining play came before halftime when pressure produced a sack and a forced fumble that Drake Bowen returned for a touchdown. Purdue had more plays, but Notre Dame made those plays matter less. The Irish improved to 4-0 and traveled to North Carolina this Saturday. Len Clark, Network Indiana.
10: This is Network Indiana.
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21: 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Online registrations may be submitted through the state's voter portal, which is online at indianavoters.in.gov. Those can be submitted through 11:59 p.m. today, while mailed voter registration applications must be postmarked by today, October 5th. Voters can also use the state voter portal to check their current registration status and find polling locations. Early in-person voting begins Tuesday, October 6th. In Stark County, early voting will be available at the Stark County Courthouse in Knox, while Pulaski County early voters may cast ballots at the Pulaski County Courthouse in Winnemac. Additional early voting opportunities will be available later through October. The deadline to request an absentee ballot by mail is October 22nd. The final day for in-person absentee voting is Monday, November 2nd at noon, with Election Day set for Tuesday, November 3rd. There is a Meet the Candidates night scheduled for candidates in Stark County, Tuesday, October 13th at the Nancy J. Dembowski Community Center, which is located at 55 East Lake Street in Knox. The event will begin at 6 p.m. with doors opening at 5. You can also find a full candidate list for both Stark and Pulaski counties, along with important voting dates and deadlines, online at the Election Central page at WKVI.com. The Pulaski County Commissioners will meet tonight, Monday, October 5th, with rezoning requests and battery energy storage system regulations among the items on the agenda. The county building inspector is scheduled to discuss rezoning properties, BESS text amendments, and a BESS moratorium. A representative from NextEra is scheduled to discuss amending the timeline for a road use agreement, while an EMS representative will present a mitigation plan for adoption. The commissioners are also scheduled to consider task orders for AEP Moss Creek, Bottle Brush, Black and Vetch, along with a subordination agreement for Willow Creek Villas. The meeting is scheduled for tonight at 6 p.m. Eastern Time at the Pulaski County Courthouse, located at 112 East Main Street. The meeting will also be streamed live on YouTube. The public is invited to attend this meeting. The Stark County Coroner's Office recently released its statistics for the month of September. During September, the coroner's office reports a total of 5 calls. All 5 calls were determined to be of natural causes. Including in September, Stark County Coroner's Office reports taking 53 calls total in 2026 so far. 46 of those cases were determined to be natural causes. There have been 2 drug overdose deaths this year, 2 motor vehicle accident deaths, and 2 ruled as an accident or other. 1 case was marked as pending. Other possible listed causes of death include suicide, homicide, and undetermined. I'm Becca Shepherd from the WKVI Information Center. Visit our website, WKVI.com, or our Facebook page, Tri-County News, for all of your local news 24/7.
1: From the Tri-County Weather Center, I'm Bill Banks on All News 1520 WKVI. 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This morning, fog with a temperature around 43. Today, sunny skies and a high near 68. Tonight, clear with a low around 42. Looking ahead to Tuesday, sunny conditions are on the way with a high near 72. On Tuesday night, it will be mostly clear with a low around 54. Currently, it's 43 and foggy. I'm Bill Banks. 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
23: This is a Bloomberg Money Minute. Boeing's unionized white-collar workers, who include engineers, scientists, technicians, and pilots, have voted to ratify a new contract. It averts a costly strike that could have added certification delays to Boeing's latest models. The workers will see an average pay increase of 32% over 4 years, in addition to an immediate 10% pay raise. The CEO of SpaceX isn't holding back his disdain for the CEO of Delta Airlines. Elon Musk is criticizing Ed Bastian for choosing Amazon's Leo for in-flight Wi-Fi instead of SpaceX's Starlink, saying Bastian will lose his job over it. Earlier this year, the Delta boss told Bloomberg that the Amazon Leo service offered improved bandwidth at a significantly lower price than Starlink. JetBlue is also going with Leo. American and United Airlines both have Starlink. After posting a modest win, Wall Street could get its marching orders today from the big September jobs report 1 hour ahead of the opening bell. Andrew O'Day, Bloomberg Radio.
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3: 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Enter the keyword Ag Today. Yes, harvest is moving along in most places, but not much in Northeast Indiana. Allen County's Roger Hadley says they're not quite ready yet.
5: We have seen beans mature quite a bit. Corn is also dropping some ears and starting to show signs of maturity. Still have to drive a long ways to hunt and find any beans that are fit for harvest. Weather was much better on the drying side this week, but overall, most of our beans, most people I talk to, are between 10 and 12 days away, depending on the weather.
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21: Turning now to funeral arrangements. 103-year-old Edna M. Bunnell of Pulaski County, Indiana, passed away September 27th. Visitation will be held from 4 to 7 p.m. Eastern Time this Thursday, October 8th, at Frayne Mortuary in Winnemac. A scriptural wake service will be held at 7 p.m. Eastern Time Thursday, October 8th, also at Frayne Mortuary. The rosary will be prayed immediately following the scriptural wake service. A funeral mass will be held at 10 a.m. Eastern Time Friday, October 9th at St. Peter's Catholic Church in Winnemac. Memorial contributions may be made to St. Peter's Catholic Church in memory of 103-year-old Edna M. Bunnell of Pulaski County. Remember, you can find complete obituary information online at WKVI.com.
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27: A boy born in Joplin, Missouri was fascinated by anything with wheels and a motor. The odds of him going on to fascinate millions with his talent? One in 260,000. The odds of this born racer having 157 career top 10 finishes in NASCAR? 1 in 125 billion. The odds of him winning both the Daytona 500 and the Brickyard 400 in the same year? 1 in 195 million. The odds of a child being diagnosed with autism? 1 in 68. 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
3: ABC News, I'm Chuck Sievertson. American bombers leaving a base in Great Britain that was the apparent target of a potential terror attack. Cops in southern Georgia looking for the shooters who opened fire at a homecoming block party. Two people are dead, nearly three dozen more are hurt. There are now worries about threats being made in the wake of the accusations of rape at a Cornell University frat house in 2024. ABC's Sophie Flay.
10: The lawyer for the woman at the center of the Cornell University fraternity rape investigation says his client is receiving threats demanding she drop her civil lawsuit against the school. He says at least three other women wrongly identified as his client have also been threatened.
3: Health officials in Russia say things are under control after a lab worker died from pneumonic plague. First of this year's Nobel Prizes announced, the Nobel Prize for Medicine going to three scientists who worked on methods that allow researchers a better understanding of how the brain works. This is ABC News. Headed to a runoff in Brazil's presidential election, incumbent Lula and challenger Bolsonaro. The Federal Reserve could move the markets this week, says ABC's Dave Packer.
11: The Fed releasing minutes from its September meeting Wednesday. Investors will be looking for signs of whether policymakers are considering another rate hike or might hold off as the job market cools. Now, earlier in the week, a report on the services sector could offer a fresh reading on business activity, employment, and inflation pressures.
3: If skies are clear tomorrow, look up, says ABC's Wayne Cabot.
12: You got to be up around 4 o'clock in the morning to see it. Jupiter being eclipsed by the moon, visible across the eastern U.S. and much of the central U.S. and adjacent southern Canada. Astronomer Joe Rayo tells ABC News it should be spectacular and particularly beautiful. The illusion of a sparkling diamond at the edge of the moon. The third such occurrence since 1889.
3: Astronomers say there's a great view of Saturn all this month, rising in the east after sunset, setting in the west before dawn. Chuck Sievertson, ABC News.
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30: Gunfire in Richmond. You're listening to Network Indiana. I'm Jake McDaniel. Three people, including one teenager, were shot this morning. Richmond police arrived at the scene around 6:15, and they say those people knew each other. At least one of those people were flown to a hospital. One person is injured after he was shot this morning on Indy's east side. It happened on North Shadeland Avenue near East 38th Street, and the cops detained another person. Spencer Schrader hit a 53-yard field goal in the final second. Sunday, helping the Indianapolis Colts beat the Houston Texans 19-17. Head coach Shane Steichen.
1: I think our guys communicated very well. You know, I think they're all on the same page. We did a really good job of tackling. Third downs were good. So, you know, the run game was really good. We did a hell of a job stopping the run. Everyone, you know, tackled, fit their gaps, and we got to continue to do that.
30: The Colts ended their 9-game losing streak dating back to last season, and they now face the Washington Commanders this Sunday in London. South Bend leaders want to hear from people about housing issues across the city. The Portage Township Trustee's Office is hosting a housing town hall Thursday evening at 6 at the downtown South Bend Library. Members of the Housing Task Force will be there to discuss housing conditions and get feedback on potential improvements. Organizers are encouraging homeowners and housing workers to be there and share their experiences. And Notre Dame's 49-10 win at Purdue was built in part by four defenders who made life easier for the seven behind them. Here's Len Clark.
2: The Irish recorded six sacks and held Purdue to just 40 rushing yards without needing extra defenders to create pressure. That allowed the secondary to keep more players in coverage. The defining play came before halftime when pressure produced a sack and a forced fumble that Drake Bowen returned for a touchdown. Purdue had more plays, but Notre Dame made those plays matter less. The Irish improved to 4-0 and traveled to North Carolina this Saturday. Len Clark, Network Indiana.
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21: The Starke County Sheriff's Office is reminding residents about our notification system that's designed to quickly distribute information when a child or a vulnerable adult is reported missing. I'm Becca Shepherd for Starke County Family Dentistry from the WKVI Information Center. The Sheriff's Office shared an online announcement recently stating that they introduced the Child is Missing program to the community and local businesses in 2024. This phone alert system can send automated calls and text messages to registered users within a specific geographic area. Using digital mapping, notifications can be targeted to a particular radius or specific neighborhoods where the information may be most useful. Residents must register to receive Child is Missing alerts. The Sheriff's Office also notes that notifications may come from an unfamiliar phone number rather than a local number. The program is separate from Amber Alerts and Silver Alerts, which both have specific criteria that must be met and require approval through Indiana State Police. According to the Sheriff's Office, runaway children in child custody disputes generally do not meet Indiana's criteria for an Amber Alert. A runaway may qualify for a silver alert if a medical authority verifies an underlying health condition that places the individual in danger. Child is Missing provides another way to quickly distribute information in situations that do not meet the requirements for an amber or silver alert. Find out how to register online at WKVI.com. Two juveniles reported missing to the Knox City Police Department were located in Porter County. According to a press release shared by Knox City Police Department, officers began investigating after receiving the missing juvenile report this weekend. Officials began following leads, conducting interviews, and coordinating with other law enforcement agencies. The press release shares that Detective Matthew Borkholder and Officer Joe West worked on the investigation throughout the day and night. Borkholder conducted interviews, followed up on possible locations, and coordinated information with other agencies, while West followed leads and gathered more information. The Knox Community School Corporation IT department, teachers, and staff also assisted officers by providing information during the investigation. Knox Police communicated with the Starke County Sheriff's Office, Couts Police Department, Hebron Police Department, Gary Police Department, and other law enforcement agencies in Porter and Lake Counties. Citizens also volunteered to search areas where the juveniles may have been located and provided important information to investigators. The release indicated that Borkholder continued working on the case that following day, and the two juveniles were ultimately located in Porter County. The Pulaski County Commissioners will meet tonight, Monday, October 5th, with rezoning requests and battery energy storage system regulations among the items on the agenda. The county building inspector is scheduled to discuss rezoning properties, BESS text amendments, and a BESS moratorium. A representative from NextEra is scheduled to discuss amending the timeline for a road use agreement, while an EMS representative will present a mitigation plan for adoption. The commissioners are also scheduled to consider task orders for AEP Moss Creek, Bottle Brush, Black and Vetch, along with a subordination agreement for Willow Creek Villas. The meeting is scheduled for tonight at 6 p.m. Eastern Time at the Pulaski County Courthouse, located at 112 East Main Street. The meeting will also be streamed live on YouTube. The public is invited to attend this meeting. WKVI News and Information on the Hour is brought to you by Dr. Andrew Frazier and the staff over at Stark County Family Dentistry in Knox. 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
0: 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This morning, fog with a temperature around 43. Today, sunny skies and a high near 68. Tonight, clear with a low around 42. Looking ahead to Tuesday, sunny conditions are on the way with a high near 72. On Tuesday night, it will be mostly clear with a low around 54. Currently, it's 43 and foggy. I'm Bill Banks. 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
20: This is a Bloomberg Money Minute. Boeing's unionized white-collar workers, who include engineers, scientists, technicians, and pilots, have voted to ratify a new contract. It averts a costly strike that could have added certification delays to Boeing's latest models. The workers will see an average pay increase of 32% over 4 years, in addition to an immediate 10% pay raise. The CEO of SpaceX isn't holding back his disdain for the CEO of Delta Airlines. Elon Musk is criticizing Ed Bastian for choosing Amazon's Leo for in-flight Wi-Fi instead of SpaceX's Starlink, saying Bastian will lose his job over it. Earlier this year, the Delta boss told Bloomberg that the Amazon Leo service offered improved bandwidth at a significantly lower price than Starlink. JetBlue is also going with Leo. American and United Airlines both have Starlink. After posting a modest win, Wall Street could get its marching orders today from the big September jobs report 1 hour ahead of the opening bell. Andrew Roday, Bloomberg Radio.
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7: 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Yes, harvest is moving along in most places, but not much in northeast Indiana. Allen County's Roger Hadley says they're not quite ready yet.
8: We have seen beans mature quite a bit. Corn is also dropping some ears and starting to show signs of maturity. Still have to drive a long ways to hunt and find any beans that are fit for harvest. Weather was much better on the drying side this week, but overall, most of our beans, most people I talk to, are between 10 and 12 days away, depending on the weather.
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9: Turning now to funeral arrangements. 103-year-old Edna M. Bunnell of Pulaski County, Indiana, passed away September 27th. Visitation will be held from 4 to 7 p.m. Eastern Time this Thursday, October 8th, at Frayne Mortuary in Winnemac. A scriptural wake service will be held at 7 p.m. Eastern Time Thursday, October 8th, also at Frayne Mortuary. The rosary will be prayed immediately following the scriptural wake service. A funeral mass will be held at 10 a.m. Eastern Time Friday, October 9th, at St. Peter's Catholic Church in Winnemac. Memorial contributions may be made to St. Peter's Catholic Church in memory of 103-year-old Edna M. Bunnell of Pulaski County. Remember, you can find complete obituary information online at WKVI.com.
10: 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This morning, fog with a temperature around 43. Today, sunny skies and a high near 68. Tonight, clear with a low around 42. Looking ahead to Tuesday, sunny conditions are on the way with a high near 72. On Tuesday night, it will be mostly clear with a low around 54. Currently, it's 43 and foggy. I'm Bill Banks. 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

0: Fox News. I'm Deborah Valentine. Two people killed, 35 hurt after a shooting in Vienna, Georgia, during a block party. Georgia's Bureau of Investigation Director Chris Hosey.
1: The Georgia Bureau of Investigation has activated six different investigative work units from across our state and in this region, which includes numerous personnel to assist with this investigation.
0: No arrests are reported and a motive is unknown. President Trump continues campaigning today for Republicans ahead of the midterm elections. Details from Fox's Gurnell Scott.
2: President Trump plans to be in Grand Island, Nebraska today to campaign for Senator Pete Ricketts and other Republicans on the ballot next month.
0: Senator Ricketts faces his main challenge from independent former labor leader Dan Osborne. The White House says the president will campaign in at least 17 states ahead of the midterm elections. 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
6: 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I'm Jake McDaniel. Three people, including one teenager, were shot this morning. Richmond police arrived at the scene around 6:15, and they say those people knew each other. At least one of those people were flown to a hospital. One person is injured after he was shot this morning on Indy's east side. It happened on North Shadeland Avenue near East 38th Street, and the cops detained another person. Spencer Schrader hit a 53-yard field goal in the final second Sunday, helping the Indianapolis Colts beat the Houston Texans 19-17. Head coach Shane Steichen.
7: I think our guys communicated very well. You know, I think they're all on the same page. We did a really good job of tackling. Third downs were good. So, you know, the run game was really good. We did a hell of a job stopping the run. Everyone, you know, tackled, fit their gaps, and we got to continue to do that.
6: The Colts ended their 9-game losing streak dating back to last season, and they now face the Washington Commanders this Sunday in London. South Bend leaders want to hear from people about housing issues across the city. The Portage Township Trustee's office is hosting a housing town hall Thursday evening at 6 at the downtown South Bend Library. Members of the Housing Task Force will be there to discuss housing conditions and get feedback on potential improvements. Organizers are encouraging homeowners and housing workers to be there and share their experiences. And Notre Dame's 49-10 win at Purdue was built in part by four defenders who made life easier for the seven behind them. Here's Len Clark.
8: The Irish recorded six sacks and held Purdue to just 40 rushing yards without needing extra defenders to create pressure. That allowed the secondary to keep more players in coverage. The defining play came before halftime when pressure produced a sack and a forced fumble that Drake Bowen returned for a touchdown. Purdue had more plays, but Notre Dame made those plays matter less. The Irish improved to 4-0 and traveled to North Carolina this Saturday. Len Clark, Network Indiana.
6: This is Network Indiana.
9: Coach, I remember where we began.
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11: Learning to time the curveball.
12: Perfecting the baton pass.
13: Learning to read the quarterback.
9: But what high school sports taught me was something bigger.
12: They taught me that even though I hate losing, I can learn from it.
11: That sometimes the best way to lead is by example.
12: That when we're all pulling in the same direction, we can achieve greatness.
13: That when you get knocked down, you have to get up and go again.
9: And coach, you made it happen.
12: So thank you, coach.
11: Thanks for the tips and the time.
12: Thanks for representing our school with me.
13: Thanks for teaching me about life.
14: I'm IHSAA Commissioner Paul Nighting. Hoosier High School coaches are teaching more than sports. They're teaching life lessons. Show up for our student athletes and the coaches who teach them and buy a ticket to your school's next athletic event. Every great story starts somewhere. In Indiana, it starts with education-based athletics. It starts here.
15: I'm Rusty Nixon, Giants FM News. Friday, Culver police were notified by an organization that participates in online sexual predator exposure that a man was planning on meeting at a location in Culver with a decoy they believed to be 13 years of age after engaging in sexually explicit online conversations. Same day at 7:29 p.m., an officer with the Culver Police Department was dispatched to the Culver Town Park after a report that the man had arrived at that location. Evidence supported the fact a man traveled to Culver after having online communications, which included the sending of nude photographs with the decoy, resulting in probable cause for the arrest of 65-year-old Joseph Morgan of Newcastle for the alleged crime of felony child solicitation. Morgan was incarcerated in the Marshall County Jail. A probable cause affidavit was reviewed by the Marshall Superior Court, resulting in Morgan being held on bond until he appeared before the judicial officer. Culver police were assisted by the Marshall County Sheriff's Department in that investigation. Suspects are considered innocent until proven guilty in a court of law. 20-year-old Indianapolis woman was taken into custody on Saturday after fleeing a traffic stop and leading police on a pursuit that ended in South Bend, according to the Plymouth Police Department. Officer Krynock initiated the traffic stop at the intersection of U.S. 31 and U.S. 30 just after 1 p.m. on Saturday, September 3rd, for a traffic infraction. Vehicle was being driven by Anya N. Martin, 20, of Indianapolis. Rather than stopping, Martin immediately fled northbound on U.S. 31, eventually ending up on Whispering Hills Drive in South Bend, where she surrendered to officers without incident. Martin was taken to the Marshall County Jail, charged with resisting law enforcement, neglect of a dependent, driving while suspended with a prior infraction, and possession of marijuana. Suspects are considered innocent until proven guilty in a court of law. Marshall County Commissioners will conduct a special meeting on Tuesday, October 6th at 6 p.m. in the second floor meeting room of the county building on West Jefferson Street in Plymouth to hear from the public on both sides of the ongoing flock camera debate. Meeting is open to the public. It will be live streamed on the county's YouTube channel. Indiana Department of Transportation is seeking dedicated individuals to serve fellow Hoosiers this winter. Hiring event is scheduled for Tuesday, October 6th from 10 a.m. to 3 p.m. local time at the Plymouth District Office on Jack Greenlee Drive. NDOT will host a winter seasonal hiring event at the Northwest District Office in LaPorte at 315 East Boyd Boulevard. Winter seasonal positions run from early November through March. Role pays $21 an hour for full-time operations, $250 sign-on bonuses, and $500 retention bonuses are available for eligible candidates. Job duties include general highway and traffic maintenance, snow and ice removal, and other winter operations. A valid commercial driver's license, or CDL, is required. Registration is not required to attend the hiring event. Applicants who submit their application through the online job listing links before attending will have a faster experience. Interviews will be conducted on site. NDOT team members will be available to answer questions and provide more information about positions and careers with the agency. I'm Rusty Nixon, Giant FM News.
16: 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This morning, fog with a temperature around 43. Today, sunny skies and a high near 68. Tonight, clear with a low around 42. Looking ahead to Tuesday, sunny conditions are on the way with a high near 72. On Tuesday night, it will be mostly clear with a low around 54. Currently, it's 43 and foggy. I'm Bill Banks. 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
20: This is a Bloomberg Money Minute. Boeing's unionized white-collar workers, who include engineers, scientists, technicians, and pilots, have voted to ratify a new contract. It averts a costly strike that could have added certification delays to Boeing's latest models. The workers will see an average pay increase of 32% over 4 years, in addition to an immediate 10% pay raise. The CEO of SpaceX isn't holding back his disdain for the CEO of Delta Airlines. Elon Musk is criticizing Ed Bastian for choosing Amazon's Leo for in-flight Wi-Fi instead of SpaceX's Starlink, saying Bastian will lose his job over it. Earlier this year, the Delta boss told Bloomberg that the Amazon Leo service offered improved bandwidth at a significantly lower price than Starlink. JetBlue is also going with Leo. American and United Airlines both have Starlink. After posting a modest win, Wall Street could get its marching orders today from the big September jobs report 1 hour ahead of the opening bell. Andrew Roday, Bloomberg Radio.
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0: Roger Hadley says they're not quite ready yet.
1: We have seen beans mature quite a bit. Corn is also dropping some ears and starting to show signs of maturity. Still have to drive a long ways to hunt and find any beans that are fit for harvest. Weather was much better on the drying side this week, but overall, most of our beans, most people I talk to, are between 10 and 12 days away, depending on the weather.
0: Find more harvest updates from around the state at HoosierAgToday.com. 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
2: Turning now to funeral arrangements. Jeffrey S. Smith, 59, of Texas City, Texas, formerly of Plymouth, passed away unexpectedly on Friday, September 11th, 2026. Jeff was born on June 5th, 1967, to Ronald G. and Janet E. Metzger Smith in Plymouth. He graduated from Plymouth High School in 1985, went on to receive a Bachelor of Science degree in Chemical Engineering from Purdue University in 1990, enjoying a year of co-op with Dow Corning, and earned his Ph.D. in Chemical Engineering at LSU. He was also a professor of chemical engineering at LSU and later taught chemical engineering and thermodynamics at the University of Houston. Cremation has been chosen. A celebration of life will be planned at a later date. Friends are invited to sign the online guest book and share memories with the family at www.deatonclemensfh.com.
3: 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This morning, fog with a temperature around 43. Today, sunny skies and a high near 68. Tonight, clear with a low around 42. Looking ahead to Tuesday, sunny conditions are on the way with a high near 72. On Tuesday night, it will be mostly clear with a low around 54. Currently, it's 43 and foggy. I'm Bill Banks. 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
2: It's another giant week of football here on Giant FM. I'm Rusty Dixon. And don't forget, Thursday Night Lights starts at 7. We'll go around the county. We'll get a scouting report from all the area coaches about their upcoming games this Friday night. And Friday night, our normal triple header on WTCA. It's Plymouth football. As always, Rockies take on Wawasee. That one, a 6:30 start and a 7 o'clock kickoff. Join Ryan Lockhart, Kenny Kramer for all the play-by-play action there. On WKVI, Mitch Columbi has another HNAC contest of importance. South Central takes on Winamac in his game of the week. His pregame starts at 7:30 p.m. 8:30 start on the kickoff. And on Max 98.3, join myself and Joe McKee. We'll be at Bremen as the Lions take on Knox in a, well, I guess it's the new Northern Indiana Conference battle. That one, once again, pregame starts at 6:30, 7 o'clock, our kickoff. I'm Rusty Nixon, Giant FM Sports.
6: ABC News, I'm Chuck Sievertson. American bombers leaving a base in Great Britain that was the apparent target of a potential terror attack. Cops in southern Georgia looking for the shooters who opened fire at a homecoming block party. Two people are dead, nearly three dozen more are hurt. There are now worries about threats being made in the wake of the accusations of rape at a Cornell University frat house in 2024. ABC's Sophie Flay.
7: The lawyer for the woman at the center of the Cornell University fraternity rape investigation says his client is receiving threats demanding she drop her civil lawsuit against the school. He says at least three other women wrongly identified as his client have also been threatened.
6: Health officials in Russia say things are under control after a lab worker died from pneumonic plague. First of this year's Nobel Prizes announced.

0: Gates, the Nobel Prize for Medicine, going to three scientists who worked on methods that allow researchers a better understanding of how the brain works. This is ABC News. Headed to a runoff in Brazil's presidential election, incumbent Lula and challenger Bolsonaro. The Federal Reserve could move the markets this week, says ABC's Dave Packer.
1: The Fed releasing minutes from its September meeting Wednesday. Investors will be looking for signs of whether policymakers are considering another rate hike or might hold off as the job market cools. Now, earlier in the week, a report on the services sector could offer a fresh reading on business activity, employment, and inflation pressures.
0: If skies are clear tomorrow, look up, says ABC's Wayne Cabot.
2: You got to be up around 4 o'clock in the morning to see it. Jupiter being eclipsed by the moon, visible across the eastern U.S. and much of the central U.S. and adjacent southern Canada. Astronomer Joe Rayo tells ABC News it should be spectacular and particularly beautiful. The illusion of a sparkling diamond at the edge of the moon, the third such occurrence since 1889.
0: Astronomers say there's a great view of Saturn all this month, rising in the east after sunset, setting in the west before dawn. Chuck Sievertson, ABC News.
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6: Gunfire in Richmond. You're listening to Network Indiana. I'm Jake McDaniel. Three people, including one teenager, were shot this morning. Richmond police arrived at the scene around 6:15, and they say those people knew each other. At least one of those people were flown to a hospital. One person is injured after he was shot this morning on Indy's east side. It happened on North Shadeland Avenue near East 38th Street, and the cops detained another person. Spencer Schrader hit a 53-yard field goal in the final second Sunday, helping the Indianapolis Colts beat the Houston Texans 19-17. Head coach Shane Steichen.
7: I think our guys communicated very well. You know, I think they're all on the same page. We did a really good job of tackling. Third downs were good. So, you know, the run game was really good. We did a hell of a job stopping the run. Everyone, you know, tackled, fit their gaps, and we got to continue to do that.
6: The Colts ended their 9-game losing streak dating back to last season, and they now face the Washington Commanders this Sunday in London. South Bend leaders want to hear from people about housing issues across the city. The Portage Township Trustee's office is hosting a housing town hall Thursday evening at 6 at the downtown South Bend Library. Members of the Housing Task Force will be there to discuss housing conditions and get feedback on potential improvements. Organizers are encouraging homeowners and housing workers to be there and share their experiences. And Notre Dame's 49-10 win at Purdue was built in part by four defenders who made life easier for the seven behind them. Here's Len Clark.
8: The Irish recorded six sacks and held Purdue to just 40 rushing yards without needing extra defenders to create pressure. That allowed the secondary to keep more players in coverage. The defining play came before halftime when pressure produced a sack and a forced fumble that Drake Bowen returned for a touchdown. Purdue had more plays, but Notre Dame made those plays matter less. The Irish improved to 4-0 and traveled to North Carolina this Saturday. Len Clark, Network Indiana.
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9: Coach, I remember where we began.
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9: But what high school sports taught me was something bigger.
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14: I'm IHSAA Commissioner Paul Neidig. Hoosier High School coaches are teaching more than sports. They're teaching life lessons. 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
15: 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I'm Becca Shepherd for Stark County Family Dentistry from the WKVI Information Center. The Sheriff's Office shared an online announcement recently stating that they introduced the Child is Missing program to the community and local businesses in 2024. This phone alert system can send automated calls and text messages to registered users within a specific geographic area. Using digital mapping, notifications can be targeted to a particular radius or specific neighborhoods where the information may be most useful. Residents must register to receive Child is Missing alerts. The Sheriff's Office also notes that notifications may come from an unfamiliar phone number rather than a local number. The program is separate from Amber Alerts and Silver Alerts, which both have specific criteria that must be met and require approval through Indiana State Police. According to the Sheriff's Office, runaway children in child custody disputes generally do not meet Indiana's criteria for an Amber Alert. A runaway may qualify for a Silver Alert if a medical authority verifies an underlying health condition that places the individual in danger. Child is Missing provides another way to quickly distribute information in situations that do not meet the requirements for an Amber or Silver Alert. Find out how to register online at WKVI.com. Two juveniles reported missing to the Knox City Police Department were located in Porter County. According to a press release shared by Knox City Police Department, officers began investigating after receiving the missing juvenile report this weekend. Officials began following leads, conducting interviews, and coordinating with other law enforcement agencies. The press release shares that Detective Matthew Borkholder and Officer Joe West worked on the investigation throughout the day and night. Borkholder conducted interviews, followed up on possible locations, and coordinated information with other agencies, while West followed leads and gathered more information. The Knox Community School Corporation IT department, teachers, and staff also assisted officers by providing information during the investigation. Knox Police communicated with the Stark County Sheriff's Office, Couts Police Department, Hebron Police Department, Gary Police Department, and other law enforcement agencies in Porter and Lake counties. Citizens also volunteered to search areas where the juveniles may have been located and provided important information to investigators. The release indicated that Borkholder continued working on the case that following day, and the two juveniles were ultimately located in Porter County. The Pulaski County Commissioners will meet tonight, Monday, October 5th, with rezoning requests and battery energy storage system regulations among the items on the agenda. The county building inspector is scheduled to discuss rezoning properties, BESS text amendments, and a BESS moratorium. A representative from NextEra is scheduled to discuss amending the timeline for a road use agreement, while an EMS representative will present a mitigation plan for adoption. The commissioners are also scheduled to consider task orders for AEP Moss Creek, Bottle Brush, Black and Vetch, along with a subordination agreement for Willow Creek Villas. The meeting is scheduled for tonight at 6 p.m. Eastern Time at the Pulaski County Courthouse, located at 112 East Main Street. The meeting will also be streamed live on YouTube. The public is invited to attend this meeting. 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
16: From the Tri-County Weather Center, I'm Bill Banks on All News 1520 WKVI. 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This morning, fog with a temperature around 43. Today, sunny skies and a high near 68. Tonight, clear with a low around 42. Looking ahead to Tuesday, sunny conditions are on the way with a high near 72. On Tuesday night, it will be mostly clear with a low around 54. Currently, it's 43 and foggy. I'm Bill Banks. 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
19: This is a Bloomberg Money Minute. Boeing's unionized white-collar workers, who include engineers, scientists, technicians, and pilots, have voted to ratify a new contract. It averts a costly strike that could have added certification delays to Boeing's latest models. The workers will see an average pay increase of 32% over 4 years, in addition to an immediate 10% pay raise. The CEO of SpaceX isn't holding back his disdain for the CEO of Delta Airlines. Elon Musk is criticizing Ed Bastian for choosing Amazon's Leo for in-flight Wi-Fi instead of SpaceX's Starlink, saying Bastian will lose his job over it. Earlier this year, the Delta boss told Bloomberg that the Amazon Leo service offered improved bandwidth at a significantly lower price than Starlink. JetBlue is also going with Leo. American and United Airlines both have Starlink. After posting a modest win, Wall Street could get its marching orders today from the big September jobs report 1 hour ahead of the opening bell. Andrew O'Day, Bloomberg Radio.
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32: 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Yes, harvest is moving along in most places, but not much in northeast Indiana. Allen County's Roger Hadley says they're not quite ready yet.
33: We have seen beans mature quite a bit. Corn is also dropping some ears and starting to show signs of maturity. Still have to drive a long ways to hunt and find any beans that are fit for harvest. Weather was much better on the drying side this week, but overall, most of our beans, most people I talk to, are between 10 and 12 days away, depending on the weather.
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15: Turning now to funeral arrangements. 103-year-old Edna M. Bunnell of Pulaski County, Indiana, passed away September 27th. Visitation will be held from 4 to 7 p.m. Eastern Time this Thursday, October 8th, at Frayne Mortuary in Winnemac. A scriptural wake service will be held at 7 p.m. Eastern Time Thursday, October 8th, also at Frayne Mortuary. The rosary will be prayed immediately following the scriptural wake service. A funeral mass will be held at 10 a.m. Eastern Time Friday, October 9th, at St. Peter's Catholic Church in Winnemac. Memorial contributions may be made to St. Peter's Catholic Church in memory of 103-year-old Edna M. Bunnell of Pulaski County. 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
16: 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This morning, fog with a temperature around 43. Today, sunny skies and a high near 68. Tonight, clear with a low around 42. Looking ahead to Tuesday, sunny conditions are on the way with a high near 72. On Tuesday night, it will be mostly clear with a low around 54. Currently, it's 43 and foggy. I'm Bill Banks. 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
7: ABC News, I'm Chuck Severson. The U.S. Air Force getting all of its bombers away from a British base that may have been the target of a terror plot. ABC's Allison Kosick.
8: The New York Times reports a sense of urgency spiked about new threats of an Iran-backed plot against the base, alarming commanders. American forces use the base in southern England to fly missions against Iran.
7: Records reviewed by ABC News now suggest some of the brothers at the Cornell frat at the center of rape allegations try to contain those allegations. Students who spoke to school officials say the fraternity was in what they called damage control. The Supreme Court opens its new term today with a climate change case considering whether local governments can sue energy companies. And the Nobel Prize in Medicine this morning awarded to three researchers for their work on helping scientists study the brain. This is ABC News. A veteran prosecutor has been tapped to investigate a botched lethal injection execution in Tennessee. ABC's Perry Russum.
9: Former U.S. attorney at Stanton will now investigate the state's Department of Correction to see if protocols were followed and consider if recommendations are needed. In a statement, the department says it did follow protocols.
7: Krista Pike's attorney says she's still in critical condition. Bolsonaro and Lula head to a runoff in Brazil's presidential election. More new moms are turning to those weight loss diabetes drugs after they give birth. A nearly 24-fold increase over 7 years, says ABC's Yuri Benajad.
10: Researchers looked at private health insurance claims for more than 1 million births. Weight loss drugs are not FDA-approved during pregnancy or breastfeeding. The American College of Obstetricians and Gynecologists say they don't recommend them for either, but say any decision to start one after breastfeeding ends should be made with a doctor and focus on overall health rather than a number on the scale.
7: Chuck Sievertson, ABC News.
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13: Gunfire in Richmond. You're listening to Network Indiana. I'm Jake McDaniel. Three people, including one teenager, were shot this morning. Richmond police arrived at the scene around 6:15, and they say those people knew each other. At least one of those people were flown to a hospital. One person is injured after he was shot this morning on Indy's east side. It happened on North Shadeland Avenue near East 38th Street, and the cops detained another person. Spencer Schrader hit a 53-yard field goal in the final second Sunday, helping the Indianapolis Colts beat the Houston Texans 19-17. Head coach Shane Steichen.
14: I think our guys communicated very well. You know, I think they're all on the same page. We did a really good job of tackling. Third downs were good. So, you know, the run game was really good. We did a hell of a job stopping the run. Everyone, you know, tackled, fit their gaps, and we got to continue to do that.
13: The Colts ended their 9-game losing streak dating back to last season, and they now face the Washington Commanders this Sunday in London. South Bend leaders want to hear from people about housing issues across the city. The Portage Township Trustee's Office is hosting a housing town hall Thursday evening at 6 at the downtown South Bend Library. Members of the Housing Task Force will be there to discuss housing conditions and get feedback on potential improvements. Organizers are encouraging homeowners and housing workers to be there and share their experiences. And Notre Dame's 49-10 win at Purdue was built in part by four defenders who made life easier for the seven behind them. Here's Len Clark.
19: The Irish recorded 6 sacks and held Purdue to just 40 rushing yards without needing extra defenders to create pressure. That allowed the secondary to keep more players in coverage. The defining play came before halftime when pressure produced a sack and a forced fumble that Drake Bowen returned for a touchdown. Purdue had more plays, but Notre Dame made those plays matter less. The Irish improved to 4-0 and traveled to North Carolina this Saturday. Len Clark, Network Indiana.
13: This is Network Indiana.
20: Coach, I remember where we began.
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17: I'm IHSAA Commissioner Paul Nighting. Hoosier High School coaches are teaching more than sports. They're teaching life lessons. 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Every great story starts somewhere. In Indiana, it starts with education-based athletics. It starts here.
23: Two juveniles reported missing to the Knox City Police Department were located in Porter County. I'm Becca Shepherd for Surf Internet from the WKVI Information Center. According to a press release shared by Knox City Police Department, officers began investigating after receiving the missing juvenile report this weekend. Officials began following leads, conducting interviews, and coordinating with other law enforcement agencies. The press release shares that Detective Matthew Borkholder and Officer Joe West worked on the investigation throughout the day and night. Borkholder conducted interviews, followed up on possible locations, and coordinated information with other agencies, while West followed leads and gathered more information. The Knox Community School Corporation IT department, teachers, and staff also assisted officers by providing information during the investigation. Knox Police communicated with the Stark County Sheriff's Office, Couts Police Department, Hebron Police Department, Gary Police Department, and other law enforcement agencies in Porter and Lake counties. Citizens also volunteered to search areas where the juveniles may have been located and provided important information to investigators. The release indicated that Borkholder continued working on the case that following day, and the two juveniles were ultimately located in Porter County. The Stark County Chamber of Commerce is accepting nominations for its Business of the Year Award. Small businesses, nonprofit organizations, and larger businesses that have made an impact in the community may be nominated. Self-nominations will not be accepted for this award. Nominations should include the name of the business and an explanation of why the business deserves the award. The winner will be recognized during the Henry F. Schricker Dinner. The deadline to submit a Business of the Year nomination is October 13th. These nominations can be emailed to starkchamber@gmail.com or mailed to the Stark County Chamber at 400 North Heaton Street, Knox, Indiana, 46534. The Chamber is also accepting nominations for this year's Henry F. Schricker Service Before Self Award. The deadline to submit a nomination for that award is October 10th. The Stark County Sheriff's Office is reminding residents about our notification system that's designed to quickly distribute information when a child or a vulnerable adult is reported missing. The Sheriff's Office shared an online announcement recently stating that they introduced the Child is Missing program to the community and local businesses in 2024. This phone alert system can send automated calls and text messages to registered users within a specific geographic area. Using digital mapping, notifications can be targeted to a particular radius or specific neighborhoods where the information may be most useful. Residents must register to receive Child is Missing alerts. The Sheriff's Office also notes that notifications may come from an unfamiliar phone number rather than a local number. The program is separate from Amber Alerts and Silver Alerts, which both have specific criteria that must be met and require approval through Indiana State Police. According to the Sheriff's Office, runaway children and child custody disputes generally do not meet Indiana's criteria for an Amber Alert. A runaway may qualify for a Silver Alert if a medical authority verifies an underlying health condition that places the individual in danger. Child is Missing provides another way to quickly distribute information in situations that do not meet the requirements for an Amber or Silver Alert. Find out how to register online at WKVI.com. 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I'm Becca Shepherd from the WKVI Information Center. 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
7: 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This morning, fog with a temperature around 43. Today, sunny skies and a high near 68. Tonight, clear with a low around 42. Looking ahead to Tuesday, sunny conditions are on the way with a high near 72.
2: On Tuesday night, it will be mostly clear with a low around 54. Currently, it's 43 and foggy. I'm Bill Banks. 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
5: This is a Bloomberg Money Minute. Boeing's unionized white-collar workers, who include engineers, scientists, technicians, and pilots, have voted to ratify a new contract. It averts a costly strike that could have added certification delays to Boeing's latest models. The workers will see an average pay increase of 32% over 4 years, in addition to an immediate 10% pay raise. The CEO of SpaceX isn't holding back his disdain for the CEO of Delta Airlines. Elon Musk is criticizing Ed Bastian for choosing Amazon's Leo for in-flight Wi-Fi instead of SpaceX's Starlink, saying Bastian will lose his job over it. Earlier this year, the Delta boss told Bloomberg that the Amazon Leo service offered improved bandwidth at a significantly lower price than Starlink. JetBlue is also going with Leo. American and United Airlines both have Starlink. After posting a modest win, Wall Street could get its marching orders today from the big September jobs report 1 hour ahead of the opening bell. Andrew O'Day, Bloomberg Radio.
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25: We have six clinics now in Winnemac, Francisville, and Monterey, and Pulaski County. We've got North Judson and Knox in Stark County, and then our Culver Clinic in Marshall County.
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30: 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Yes, harvest is moving along in most places, but not much in northeast Indiana. Allen County's Roger Hadley says they're not quite ready yet.
0: We have seen beans mature quite a bit. Corn is also dropping some ears and starting to show signs of maturity. Still have to drive a long ways to hunt and find any beans that are fit for harvest. Weather was much better on the drying side this week, but overall, most of our beans, most people I talk to, are between 10 and 12 days away, depending on the weather.
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23: Turning now to funeral arrangements. 103-year-old Edna M. Bunnell of Pulaski County, Indiana, passed away September 27th. Visitation will be held from 4 to 7 p.m. Eastern Time this Thursday, October 8th, at Frayne Mortuary in Winnemac. A scriptural wake service will be held at 7 p.m. Eastern Time Thursday, October 8th, also at Frayne Mortuary. The rosary will be prayed immediately following the scriptural wake service. A funeral mass will be held at 10 a.m. Eastern Time Friday, October 9th at St. Peter's Catholic Church in Winnemac. Memorial contributions may be made to St. Peter's Catholic Church in memory of 103-year-old Edna M. Bunnell of Pulaski County. Remember, you can find complete obituary information online at WKVI.com.
2: 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This morning, fog with a temperature around 43. Today, sunny skies and a high near 68. Tonight, clear with a low around 42. Looking ahead to Tuesday, sunny conditions are on the way with a high near 72. On Tuesday night, it will be mostly clear with a low around 54. Currently, it's 43 and foggy. I'm Bill Banks. 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

0: say that we improved as a football team, played very competitively in the prior two P4 games, but I thought our defense was tremendous. And offense made a lot of plays with a lot of outstanding individual efforts.
1: Despite

0: Suzanne?
1: I mean, Kelsey is obviously a major priority. She has a lot of equity in this franchise and has put in a lot of time. And I think you can see and feel and hear the love that this fan base has for her.

0: Fox News. I'm CJ Papa. President Trump travels to Nebraska today, stumping for incumbent Senator Pete Ricketts. The midterms are 29 days away.
1: We've got a lot more work to do, and hopefully Trump can get those voters to turn out and keep a Republican majority in the House and Senate.
0: Kentucky Republican Congressman James Comer on Fox News Live. New AI's R.J. Clayton and his task force begin a 120-day mission to study the risks, rewards, and scope of a government responsibility to regulate rapidly evolving technology of AI.
2: These AI companies are moving fast, and we need to make sure that they're doing it safely, but we also want to not slow them down in a way that lets China win the AI or the SI race.
0: National Economic Council Director Kevin Hassett on Fox, and Spain's Prime Minister Pedro Sanchez calls a snap election for November. 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
5: Gunfire in Richmond. 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I'm Jake McDaniel. Three people, including one teenager, were shot this morning. Richmond police arrived at the scene around 6:15, and they say those people knew each other. At least one of those people were flown to a hospital. One person is injured after he was shot this morning on Indy's east side. It happened on North Shadeland Avenue near East 38th Street, and the cops detained another person. Spencer Schrader hit a 53-yard field goal in the final second Sunday, helping the Indianapolis Colts beat the Houston Texans 19-17. Head coach Shane Steichen.
6: I think our guys communicated very well. You know, I think they're all on the same page. We did a really good job of tackling. Third downs were good. So, you know, the run game was really good. We did a hell of a job stopping the run. Everyone, you know, tackled, fit their gaps, and we got to continue to do that.
5: The Colts ended their 9-game losing streak dating back to last season, and they now face the Washington Commanders this Sunday in London. South Bend leaders want to hear from people about housing issues across the city. The Portage Township Trustee's office is hosting a housing town hall Thursday evening at 6 at the downtown South Bend Library. Members of the Housing Task Force will be there to discuss housing conditions and get feedback on potential improvements. Organizers are encouraging homeowners and housing workers to be there and share their experiences. And Notre Dame's 49-10 win at Purdue was built in part by four defenders who made life easier for the seven behind them. Here's Len Clark.
7: The Irish recorded six sacks and held Purdue to just 40 rushing yards without needing extra defenders to create pressure. That allowed the secondary to keep more players in coverage. The defining play came before halftime when pressure produced a sack and a forced fumble that Drake Bowen returned for a touchdown. Purdue had more plays, but Notre Dame made those plays matter less. The Irish improved to 4-0 and traveled to North Carolina this Saturday. Len Clark, Network Indiana.
5: This is Network Indiana.
8: Coach, I remember where we began.
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11: Perfecting the baton pass.
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8: But what high school sports taught me was something bigger.
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11: So thank you, coach.
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13: I'm IHSAA Commissioner Paul Neidig. Hoosier High School coaches are teaching more than sports. They're teaching life lessons. 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
14: 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Friday, Culver police were notified by an organization that participates in online sexual predator exposure that a man was planning on meeting at a location in Culver with a decoy they believed to be 13 years of age after engaging in sexually explicit online conversations. Same day at 7:29 p.m., an officer with the Culver Police Department was dispatched to the Culver Town Park after a report that the man had arrived at that location. Evidence supported the fact the man traveled to Culver after having online communications, which included the sending of nude photographs with the decoy, resulting in probable cause for the arrest of 65-year-old Joseph Morgan of Newcastle for the alleged crime of felony child solicitation. Morgan was incarcerated in the Marshall County Jail. A probable cause affidavit was reviewed by the Marshall Superior Court, resulting in Morgan being held on bond until he appeared before the judicial officer. Culver police were assisted by the Marshall County Sheriff's Department in that investigation. Suspects are considered innocent until proven guilty in a court of law. 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September 30th, the Indiana State Police Bremen Post conducted a targeted wolf pack patrol on a high crime area in South Bend. Highlights from the enforcement include 18 traffic stops, 12 warnings, and 18 citations, 2 OWI criminal arrests, 4 drug possession cases, 5 driving offenses, 2 warrant arrests, 1 foot pursuit of an intoxicated driver. During the foot pursuit, the suspect, Ladarius Dean of South Bend, was located and taken into custody, taken to the Memorial Hospital for jail clearance. Indiana State Police Bremen Post remains committed and motivated to help keep our communities safe. I'm Rusty Nixon, Giant FM News.
15: From the Tri-County Weather Center, I'm Bill Banks on All News 1520 WKVI. 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This morning, fog with a temperature around 43. Today, sunny skies and a high near 68. Tonight, clear with a low around 42. Looking ahead to Tuesday, sunny conditions are on the way with a high near 72. On Tuesday night, it will be mostly clear with a low around 54. Currently, it's 43 and foggy. I'm Bill Banks. 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
18: This is a Bloomberg Money Minute. Boeing's unionized white-collar workers, who include engineers, scientists, technicians, and pilots, have voted to ratify a new contract. It averts a costly strike that could have added certification delays to Boeing's latest models. The workers will see an average pay increase of 32% over 4 years, in addition to an immediate 10% pay raise. The CEO of SpaceX isn't holding back his disdain for the CEO of Delta Airlines. Elon Musk is criticizing Ed Bastian for choosing Amazon's Leo for in-flight Wi-Fi instead of SpaceX's Starlink, saying Bastian will lose his job over it. Earlier this year, the Delta boss told Bloomberg that the Amazon Leo service offered improved bandwidth at a significantly lower price than Starlink. JetBlue is also going with Leo. American and United Airlines both have Starlink. After posting a modest win, Wall Street could get its marching orders today from the big September jobs report 1 hour ahead of the opening bell. Andrew Roday, Bloomberg Radio.
19: 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I start laundry at 8. 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
24: This is Kurt Lancaster from the Texas Farm Bureau Radio Network. Hoosier Ag Today's founder, Gary Troy, was recently honored with a Farm Broadcaster of the Year Award from our National Association of Farm Broadcasting. A big Texas hats off to you, Gary. 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
25: 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I'm Eric Pfeiffer. This is Hoosier Ag Today. 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Before that happens, let's go on a vacation together, you and me. 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Enter the keyword Ag Today. Yes, harvest is moving along in most places, but not much in Northeast Indiana. Allen County's Roger Hadley says they're not quite ready yet.
26: We have seen beans mature quite a bit. Corn is also dropping some ears and starting to show signs of maturity. Still have to drive a long ways to hunt and find any beans that are fit for harvest. Weather was much better on the drying side this week, but overall, most of our beans, most people I talk to, are between 10 and 12 days away, depending on the weather.
25: Find more harvest updates from around the state at HoosierAgToday.com. 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
14: Turning now to funeral arrangements. Jeffrey S. Smith, 59, of Texas City, Texas, formerly of Plymouth, passed away unexpectedly on Friday, September 11th, 2026. Jeff was born on June 5th, 1967, to Ronald G. and Janet E. Metzger Smith in Plymouth. He graduated from Plymouth High School in 1985, went on to receive a Bachelor of Science degree in Chemical Engineering from Purdue University in 1990, enjoying a year of co-op with Dow Corning, and earned his Ph.D. in Chemical Engineering at LSU. He was also a professor of chemical engineering at LSU and later taught chemical engineering and thermodynamics at the University of Houston. Cremation has been chosen. A celebration of life will be planned at a later date. Friends are invited to sign the online guest book and share memories with the family at www.deatonclemensfh.com.
15: 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This morning, fog with a temperature around 43. Today, sunny skies and a high near 68. Tonight, clear with a low around 42. Looking ahead to Tuesday, sunny conditions are on the way with a high near 72. On Tuesday,

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2: It's another giant week of football here on Giant FM. I'm Rusty Dixon. And don't forget, Thursday Night Lights starts at 7. We'll go around the county. We'll get a scouting report from all the area coaches about their upcoming games this Friday night. And Friday night, our normal triple header on WTCA. It's Plymouth football. As always, Rockies take on Wawasee. That one, a 6:30 start and a 7 o'clock kickoff. Join Ryan Lockhart, Kenny Kramer for all the play-by-play action there. On WKVI, Mitch Columbia has another HNAC contest of importance. South Central takes on Winnemac in his game of the week. His pregame starts at 7:30 p.m., 8:30 start on the kickoff. And on Max 98.3, join myself and Joe McKee. We'll be at Bremen as the Lions take on Knox in a, well, I guess it's the new Northern Indiana Conference battle. That one, once again, pregame starts at 6:30, 7 o'clock, our kickoff. I'm Rusty Nixon, Giant FM Sports.
3: ABC News, I'm Chuck Sievertson. The U.S. Air Force getting all of its bombers away from a British base that may have been the target of a terror plot. ABC's Allison Kosick.
4: The New York Times reports a sense of urgency spiked about new threats of an Iran-backed plot against the base, alarming commanders. American forces use the base in southern England to fly missions against Iran.
3: Records reviewed by ABC News now suggest some of the brothers at the Cornell frat at the center of rape allegations try to contain those allegations. Students who spoke to school officials say the fraternity was in what they called damage control. The Supreme Court opens its new term today with a climate change case considering whether local governments can sue energy companies. And the Nobel Prize in Medicine this morning awarded to three researchers for their work on helping scientists study the brain. This is ABC News. A veteran prosecutor has been tapped to investigate a botched lethal injection execution in Tennessee. ABC's Perry Russum.
5: Former U.S. attorney at Stanton will now investigate the state's Department of Correction to see if protocols were followed and consider if recommendations are needed. In a statement, the department says it did follow protocols.
3: Krista Pike's attorney says she's still in critical condition. Bolsonaro and Lula head to a runoff in Brazil's presidential election. More new moms are turning to those weight loss diabetes drugs after they give birth. A nearly 24-fold increase over 7 years, says ABC's Yuri Benajad.
6: Researchers looked at private health insurance claims for more than 1 million births. Weight loss drugs are not FDA-approved during pregnancy or breastfeeding. The American College of Obstetricians and Gynecologists say they don't recommend them for either, but say any decision to start one after breastfeeding ends should be made with a doctor and focus on overall health rather than a number on the scale.
3: Chuck Sievertson, ABC News.
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12: Gunfire in Richmond. 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I'm Jake McDaniel. Three people, including one teenager, were shot this morning. Richmond police arrived at the scene around 6:15, and they say those people knew each other. At least one of those people were flown to a hospital. One person is injured after he was shot this morning on Indy's east side. It happened on North Shadland Avenue near East 38th Street, and the cops detained another person. Spencer Schrader hit a 53-yard field.

0: field goal in the final second Sunday, helping the Indianapolis Colts beat the Houston Texans 19-17. Head coach Shane Steichen:
1: I think our guys communicated very well. You know, I think they're all on the same page. We did a really good job of tackling. Third downs were good. So, you know, the run game was really good. We did a hell of a job stopping the run. Everyone, you know, tackled, fit their gaps, and we got to continue to do that.
0: The Colts ended their 9-game losing streak dating back to last season, and they now face the Washington Commanders this Sunday in London. South Bend leaders want to hear from people about housing issues across the city. The Portage Township Trustee's Office is hosting a housing town hall Thursday evening at 6 at the downtown South Bend Library. Members of the Housing Task Force will be there to discuss housing conditions and get feedback on potential improvements. Organizers are encouraging homeowners and housing workers to be there and share their experiences. And Notre Dame's 49-10 win at Purdue was built in part by four defenders who made life easier for the seven behind them. Here's Len Clark.
2: The Irish recorded six sacks and held Purdue to just 40 rushing yards without needing extra defenders to create pressure. That allowed the secondary to keep more players in coverage. The defining play came before halftime when pressure produced a sack and a forced fumble that Drake Bowen returned for a touchdown. Purdue had more plays, but Notre Dame made those plays matter less. The Irish improved to 4-0 and traveled to North Carolina this Saturday. Len Clark, Network Indiana.
0: This is Network Indiana.
3: Coach, I remember where we began.
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8: I'm IHSAA Commissioner Paul Nydig. Hoosier High School coaches are teaching more than sports. 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It starts here.
9: Two juveniles reported missing to the Knox City Police Department were located in Porter County. I'm Becca Shepherd for Surf Internet from the WKVI Information Center. According to a press release shared by Knox City Police Department, officers began investigating after receiving the missing juvenile report this weekend. Officials began following leads, conducting interviews, and coordinating with other law enforcement agencies. The press release shares that Detective Matthew Borkholder and Officer Joe West worked on the investigation throughout the day and night. Borkholder conducted interviews, followed up on possible locations, and coordinated information with other agencies, while West followed leads and gathered more information. The Knox Community School Corporation IT department, teachers, and staff also assisted officers by providing information during the investigation. Knox Police communicated with the Stark County Sheriff's Office, Couts Police Department, Hebron Police Department, Gary Police Department, and other law enforcement agencies in Porter and Lake counties. Citizens also volunteered to search areas where the juveniles may have been located and provided important information to investigators. The release indicated that Borkholder continued working on the case that following day, and the two juveniles were ultimately located in Porter County. The Stark County Chamber of Commerce is accepting nominations for its Business of the Year Award. Small businesses, nonprofit organizations, and larger businesses that have made an impact in the community may be nominated. Self-nominations will not be accepted for this award. Nominations should include the name of the business and an explanation of why the business deserves the award. The winner will be recognized during the Henry F. Schricker Dinner. The deadline to submit a Business of the Year nomination is October 13th. These nominations can be emailed to starkchamber@gmail.com or mailed to the Stark County Chamber at 400 North Heaton Street, Knox, Indiana, 46534. The Chamber is also accepting nominations for this year's Henry F. Schricker Service Before Self Award. The deadline to submit a nomination for that award is October 10th. The Stark County Sheriff's Office is reminding residents about our notification system that's designed to quickly distribute information when a child or a vulnerable adult is reported missing. The Sheriff's Office shared an online announcement recently stating that they introduced the Child is Missing program to the community and local businesses in 2024. This phone alert system can send automated calls and text messages to registered users within a specific geographic area. Using digital mapping, notifications can be targeted to a particular radius or specific neighborhoods where the information may be most useful. Residents must register to receive child is missing alerts. The sheriff's office also notes that notifications may come from an unfamiliar phone number rather than a local number. The program is separate from Amber Alerts and Silver Alerts, which both have specific criteria that must be met and require approval through Indiana State Police. According to the sheriff's office, runaway children and child custody disputes generally do not meet Indiana's criteria for an Amber Alert. A runaway may qualify for a silver alert if a medical authority verifies an underlying health condition that places the individual in danger. Child is missing provides another way to quickly distribute information in situations that do not meet the requirements for an amber or silver alert. Find out how to register online at WKVI.com. 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I'm Becca Shepherd from the WKVI Information Center. 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
10: 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This morning, fog with a temperature around 43. Today, sunny skies and a high near 68. Tonight, clear with a low around 42. Looking ahead to Tuesday, sunny conditions are on the way with a high near 72. On Tuesday night, it will be mostly clear with a low around 54. Currently, it's 43 and foggy. I'm Bill Banks. 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
14: This is a Bloomberg Money Minute. Boeing's unionized white-collar workers, who include engineers, scientists, technicians, and pilots, have voted to ratify a new contract. It averts a costly strike that could have added certification delays to Boeing's latest models. The workers will see an average pay increase of 32% over 4 years, in addition to an immediate 10% pay raise. The CEO of SpaceX isn't holding back his disdain for the CEO of Delta Airlines. Elon Musk is criticizing Ed Bastian for choosing Amazon's Leo for in-flight Wi-Fi instead of SpaceX's Starlink, saying Bastian will lose his job over it. Earlier this year, the Delta boss told Bloomberg that the Amazon Leo service offered improved bandwidth at a significantly lower price than Starlink. JetBlue is also going with Leo. American and United Airlines both have Starlink. After posting a modest win, Wall Street could get its marching orders today from the big September jobs report 1 hour ahead of the opening bell. Andrew Roday, Bloomberg Radio.
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4: 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Yes, harvest is moving along in most places, but not much in northeast Indiana. Allen County's Roger Hadley says they're not quite ready yet.
5: We have seen beans mature quite a bit. Corn is also dropping some ears and starting to show signs of maturity. Still have to drive a long ways to hunt and find any beans that are fit for harvest. Weather was much better on the drying side this week, but overall, most of our beans, most people I talk to, are between 10 and 12 days away, depending on the weather.
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6: Turning now to funeral arrangements. 103-year-old Edna M. Bunnell of Pulaski County, Indiana, passed away September 27th. Visitation will be held from 4 to 7 p.m. Eastern Time this Thursday, October 8th at Frayne Mortuary in Winnemac. A scriptural wake service will be held at 7 p.m. Eastern Time Thursday, October 8th, also at Frayne Mortuary. The rosary will be prayed immediately following the scriptural wake service. A funeral mass will be held at 10 a.m. Eastern Time Friday, October 9th at St. Peter's Catholic Church in Winnemac. Memorial contributions may be made to St. Peter's Catholic Church in memory of 103-year-old Edna M. Bunnell of Pulaski County. Remember, you can find complete obituary information online at WKVI.com.
7: 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This morning, fog with a temperature around 43. Today, sunny skies and a high near 68. Tonight, clear with a low around 42. Looking ahead to Tuesday, sunny conditions are on the way with a high near 72. On Tuesday night, it will be mostly clear with a low around 54. Currently, it's 43 and foggy. I'm Bill Banks. 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
10: Congratulations to our Tyler Roth WKVI Athlete of the Week, Winnemac soccer player Sean Stark. Sean broke the all-time career record in goals scored on the soccer field. He is now sitting at 81 goals heading into sectionals, and we're going to have a chance to talk to him this coming weekend on the Saturday Sports Line, the longest-running high school sports show in Indiana, thanks to our very own Harold Welter. We go live every Saturday throughout the school year at 9 a.m. Eastern, 8 a.m. Central on 99.3 FM, WKVI.com, streaming throughout the world. 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
5: This is Ty Higgins from the Ohio AgNet. Hoosier Ag Today's founder Gary Truitt recently was honored with the Farm Broadcaster of the Year Award from our National Association of Farm Broadcasting. Gary was really surprised by the honor, but I can tell you many of us weren't. Gary's work for agriculture goes far outside his Indiana borders. 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Congratulations, Gary.
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10: ABC News, I'm Chuck Severson. The Supreme Court opens its new term this morning with a climate change case, hearing arguments over whether local governments can sue energy companies for damages. Records reviewed by ABC News show brothers at the Cornell frat, the center of rape allegations, tried to take part in what was described as damage control in the weeks afterward. More from ABC's Aaron Katursky.
11: 3 weeks after her traumatic night at the Chi Phi House, a then Cornell student, now known as Jane Doe, called Matthew Ingalls, the friend who invited her to the fraternity that night, recording the entire conversation. She told him she spent time in the emergency room and in therapy because there's so much damage on my body and my brain. She said, if I wanted to take this somewhere, what y'all did would be classified as gang rape. You already knew when I came in, I was 10 shots deep. Ingalls responded with a different recollection.
10: U.S. Air Force moving bombers out of a British base because of a possible terror plot. This is ABC News. The Federal Reserve's attitude on interest rates is what investors would be looking for this week as the Fed releases minutes from its September meeting on Wednesday. ABC's Dave Packer.
12: Earlier in the week, a report on the services sector could offer a fresh reading on business activity, employment, and inflation pressures. And then on Friday, the preliminary University of Michigan Consumer Sentiment Index will release its fresh reading, showcasing real-time inflation expectations and household confidence.
10: Some impressive views are available if the sky's clear where you are early tomorrow around 4 a.m. Jupiter will be eclipsed by the moon, the third such occurrence since 1889. And all this month, astronomers say you can have one of the best looks at Saturn, rising in the east after sunset and setting in the west just before dawn. Pink cockatoo, an Australian bird, has won out over the kangaroo, the koala, and the bin chicken to become the emblem of the 2032 Olympics and Paralympics in Brisbane. Chuck Severson, ABC News.
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0: Gunfire in Richmond. You're listening to Network Indiana. I'm Jake McDaniel. Three people, including one teenager, were shot this morning. Richmond police arrived at the scene around 6:15, and they say those people knew each other. At least one of those people were flown to a hospital. One person is injured after he was shot this morning on Indy's east side. It happened on North Shadland Avenue near East 38th Street, and the cops detained another person. Spencer Schrader hit a 53-yard field goal in the final second Sunday, helping the Indianapolis Colts beat the Houston Texans 19-17. Head coach Shane Steichen.
16: I think our guys communicated very well. You know, I think they're all on the same page. We did a really good job of tackling. Third downs were good. So, you know, the run game was really good. We did a hell of a job stopping the run. Everyone tackled, fit their gaps, and we got to continue to do that.
0: The Colts ended their 9-game losing streak dating back to last season, and they now face the Washington Commanders this Sunday in London. South Bend leaders want to hear from people about housing issues across the city. The Portage Township Trustee's Office is hosting a housing town hall Thursday evening at 6 at the downtown South Bend Library. Members of the Housing Task Force will be there to discuss housing conditions and get feedback on potential improvements. Organizers are encouraging homeowners and housing workers to be there and share their experiences. And Notre Dame's 49-10 win at Purdue was built in part by four defenders who made life easier for the seven behind them. Here's Len Clark.
17: The Irish recorded six sacks and held Purdue to just 40 rushing yards without needing extra defenders to create pressure. That allowed the secondary to keep more players in coverage. The defining play came before halftime when pressure produced a sack and a forced fumble that Drake Bowen returned for a touchdown. Purdue had more plays, but Notre Dame made those plays matter less. The Irish improved to 4-0 and traveled to North Carolina this Saturday. Len Clark, Network Indiana.
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24: 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I'm Becca Shepherd from the WKVI Information Center. Online registrations may be submitted through the state's voter portal, which is online at indianavoters.in.gov. Those can be submitted through 11:59 p.m. today, while mailed voter registration applications must be postmarked by today, October 5th. Voters can also use the state voter portal to check their current registration status and find polling locations. Early in-person voting begins Tuesday, October 6th. In Stark County, early voting will be available at the Stark County Courthouse in Knox, while Pulaski County early voters may cast ballots at the Pulaski County Courthouse in Winnemac. Additional early voting opportunities will be available later through October. The deadline to request an absentee ballot by mail is October 22nd. The final day for in-person absentee voting is Monday, November 2nd at noon, with Election Day set for Tuesday, November 3rd. There is a Meet the Candidates night scheduled for candidates in Stark County, Tuesday, October 13th at the Nancy J. Dembowski Community Center, which is located at 55 East Lake Street in Knox. The event will begin at 6 p.m. with doors opening at 5. You can also find a full candidate list for both Stark and Pulaski counties, along with important voting dates and deadlines, online at the Election Central page at WKVI.com. The Stark County Chamber of Commerce is accepting nominations for its Business of the Year Award. Small businesses, nonprofit organizations, and larger businesses that have made an impact in the community may be nominated. Self-nominations will not be accepted for this award. Nominations should include the name of the business and an explanation of why the business deserves the award. The winner will be recognized during the Henry F. Schricker Dinner. The deadline to submit a Business of the Year nomination is October 13th. These nominations can be emailed to starkchamber@gmail.com or mailed to the Stark County Chamber at 400 North Heaton Street, Knox, Indiana, 46534. The Chamber is also accepting nominations for this year's Henry F. Schricker Service Before Self Award. The deadline to submit a nomination for that award is October 10th. The Stark County Coroner's Office recently released its statistics for the month of September. During September, the Coroner's Office reports a total of 5 calls. All 5 calls were determined to be of natural causes. Including in September, Stark County Coroner's Office reports taking 53 calls total in 2026 so far. 46 of those cases were determined to be natural causes. There have been 2 drug overdose deaths this year, 2 motor vehicle accident deaths, and 2 ruled as an accident or other. 1 case was marked as pending. Other possible listed causes of death include suicide, homicide, and undetermined. I'm Becca Shepherd from the WKVI Information Center. Visit our website, WKVI.com, or our Facebook page, Tri-County News, for all of your local news 24/7.
1: From the Tri-County Weather Center, I'm Bill Banks on All News 1520 WKVI. 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This morning, fog with a temperature around 42. Today, sunny skies and a high near 68. Tonight, clear with a low around 42. Looking ahead to Tuesday, sunny conditions are on the way with a high near 72. Tuesday night will be mostly clear with a low around 54. Currently, it's 42 and foggy. I'm Bill Banks. 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
27: This is a Bloomberg Money Minute. Boeing's unionized white-collar workers, who include engineers, scientists, technicians, and pilots, have voted to ratify a new contract. It averts a costly strike that could have added certification delays to Boeing's latest models. The workers will see an average pay increase of 32% over 4 years, in addition to an immediate 10% pay raise. The CEO of SpaceX isn't holding back his disdain for the CEO of Delta Airlines. Elon Musk is criticizing Ed Bastian for choosing Amazon's Leo for in-flight Wi-Fi instead of SpaceX's Starlink, saying Bastian will lose his job over it. Earlier this year, the Delta boss told Bloomberg that the Amazon Leo service offered improved bandwidth at a significantly lower price than Starlink. JetBlue is also going with Leo. American and United Airlines both have Starlink. After posting a modest win, Wall Street could get its marching orders today from the big September jobs report 1 hour ahead of the opening bell. Andrew O'Day, Bloomberg Radio.
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25: 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Enter the keyword Ag Today. Yes, harvest is moving along in most places, but not much in Northeast Indiana. Allen County's Roger Hadley says they're not quite ready yet.
11: We have seen beans mature quite a bit. Corn is also dropping some ears and starting to show signs of maturity. Still have to drive a long ways to hunt and find any beans that are fit for harvest. Weather was much better on the drying side this week, but overall, most of our beans, most people I talk to, are between 10 and 12 days away, depending on the weather.
25: Find more harvest updates from around the state at HoosierAgToday.com. 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
24: Turning now to funeral arrangements. 103-year-old Edna M. Bunnell of Pulaski County, Indiana, passed away September 27th. Visitation will be held from 4 to 7 p.m. Eastern Time this Thursday, October 8th, at Frayne Mortuary in Winnemac. A scriptural wake service will be held at 7 p.m. Eastern Time Thursday, October 8th, also at Frayne Mortuary. The rosary will be prayed immediately following the scriptural wake service. A funeral mass will be held at 10 a.m. Eastern Time Friday, October 9th at St. Peter's Catholic Church in Winnemac. Memorial contributions may be made to St. Peter's Catholic Church in memory of 103-year-old Edna M. Bunnell of Pulaski County. Remember, you can find complete obituary information online at WKVI.com.
1: From the Tri-County Weather Center, I'm Bill Banks on All News 1520 WKVI. 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This morning, fog with a temperature around 42. Today, sunny skies and a high near 68. Tonight, clear with a low around 42. Looking ahead to Tuesday, sunny conditions are on the way with a high near 72. Tuesday night will be mostly clear with a low around 54. Currently, it's 42 and foggy. I'm Bill Banks. 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

0: we really did make a preparation and how important that was. And we knew that we would execute, and this is our team being able to make a foundation on the work that they put in.
1: The Broncos hope to keep the good times rolling against Minnesota this coming Saturday. Exit interview for the Indiana Fever over the weekend after their loss to the Aces in the playoffs. General Manager Amber Cox says she feels the team did well managing a tough season.
2: And when you have a big three like ours, that's going to beat our expectation. We had those as well. Obviously, we fell short of that. We're disappointed. Only one team is happy at the end of every season, but I think we made a lot of positive strides.
1: She says re-signing Cassie Mitchell is a priority. Mitchell is a free agent this offseason. Major League Baseball postseason action tonight. The Chicago White Sox lead the American League Division Series 1-0 over the Cleveland Guardians. The Yankees also face the Rays, trailing their series 1-0. Network of the Art of Sports, I'm Kirk Browning.
3: News. I'm Gianna Gelosi. The Supreme Court back in session today. Fox's Douglas Ader.
4: Some of the higher profile cases on the docket include immigration rights, questions about the limits of executive power of the president, and a big gun rights case involving bans on what critics call assault weapons.
3: Now, there's also a case about whether cities and counties can sue oil companies over the impacts of climate change. Everyone on board a medical plane carrying six people from Bermuda to Boston presumed dead after the plane vanished over the water Saturday morning.
5: The medical flight company Latitude Air Ambulance issuing the following statement, quote, "We must now face the heartbreaking reality that the four members of our Latitude team, our patient, and the patient's family escort who were aboard Heartbeat 104 are presumed to have died." All this comes after the Coast Guard suspended its search off Nantucket yesterday.
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9: Gunfire in Richmond. You're listening to Network Indiana. I'm Jake McDaniel. Three people, including one teenager, were shot this morning. Richmond police arrived at the scene around 6:15, and they say those people knew each other. At least one of those people were flown to a hospital. One person is injured after he was shot this morning on Indy's east side. It happened on North Shadeland Avenue near East 38th Street, and the cops detained another person. Spencer Schrader hit a 53-yard field goal in the final second Sunday, helping the Indianapolis Colts beat the Houston Texans 19-17. Head coach Shane Steichen.
10: I think our guys communicated very well. You know, I think they're all on the same page. We did a really good job of tackling. Third downs were good. So, you know, the run game was really good. We did a hell of a job stopping the run. Everyone, you know, tackled, fit their gaps, and we got to continue to do that.
9: The Colts ended their 9-game losing streak dating back to last season, and they now face the Washington Commanders this Sunday in London. South Bend leaders want to hear from people about housing issues across the city. The Portage Township Trustee's office is hosting a housing town hall Thursday evening at 6 at the downtown South Bend Library. Members of the housing task force will be there to discuss housing conditions and get feedback on potential improvements. Organizers are encouraging homeowners and housing workers to be there and share their experiences. And Notre Dame's 49-10 win at Purdue was built in part by four defenders who made life easier for the seven behind them. Here's Len Clark.
11: The Irish recorded six sacks and held Purdue to just 40 rushing yards without needing extra defenders to create pressure. That allowed the secondary to keep more players in coverage. The defining play came before halftime when pressure produced a sack and a forced fumble that Drake Bowen returned for a touchdown. Purdue had more plays, but Notre Dame made those plays matter less. The Irish improved to 4-0 and traveled to North Carolina this Saturday. Len Clark, Network Indiana.
9: This is Network Indiana.
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17: I'm IHSAA Commissioner Paul Nydig. Hoosier High School coaches are teaching more than sports. They're teaching life lessons. 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
18: I'm Rusty Dixon, Giant FM News. 20-year-old Indianapolis woman was taken into custody on Saturday after fleeing a traffic stop and leading police on a pursuit that ended in South Bend, according to the Plymouth Police Department. Officer Krynock initiated the traffic stop at the intersection of U.S. 31 and U.S. 30 just after 1 p.m. on Saturday, September 3rd, for a traffic infraction. Vehicle was being driven by Anya N. Martin, 20, of Indianapolis. Rather than stopping, Martin immediately fled northbound on U.S. 31, eventually ending up on Whispering Hills Drive in South Bend, where she surrendered to officers without incident. Martin was taken to the Marshall County Jail, charged with resisting law enforcement, neglect of a dependent, driving while suspended with a prior infraction, and possession of marijuana. Suspects are considered innocent until proven guilty in a court of law. Marshall County Commissioners will conduct a special meeting on Tuesday, October 6th at 6 p.m. in the second floor meeting room of the county building on West Jefferson Street in Plymouth to hear from the public on both sides of the ongoing flock camera debate. Meeting is open to the public. It will be live streamed on the county's YouTube channel. State Representative Jack Jordan of Bremen is highlighting a major fiscal milestone for Indiana, announcing that the state's pre-1996 teachers retirement fund is expected to be fully funded a decade earlier than projected. Jordan said investments have paid off in a big way for Hoosier schools. The pre-96 fund supports pension payments for Hoosier teachers hired before July 1st, 1995. It was designed as a pay-as-you-go model where benefits are paid out as they come due. The fund currently supports nearly 52,000 retired teachers and will support approximately 3,900 additional currently active teachers. Indiana continues to maintain one of the lowest debt burdens among all states. According to the S&P Global Ratings, Indiana has the fourth lowest net tax-supported debt per capita in the country. I'm Rusty Nixon, Giant FM News.
19: 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This morning, fog with a temperature around 42. Today, sunny skies and a high near 68. Tonight, clear with a low around 42. Looking ahead to Tuesday, sunny conditions are on the way with a high near 72. Tuesday night will be mostly clear with a low around 54. Currently, it's 42 and foggy. I'm Bill Banks. 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
0: This is a Bloomberg Money Minute. Boeing's unionized white-collar workers, who include engineers, scientists, technicians, and pilots, have voted to ratify a new contract. It averts a costly strike that could have added certification delays to Boeing's latest models. The workers will see an average pay increase of 32% over 4 years, in addition to an immediate 10% pay raise. The CEO of SpaceX isn't holding back his disdain for the CEO of Delta Airlines. Elon Musk is criticizing Ed Bastian for choosing Amazon's Leo for in-flight Wi-Fi instead of SpaceX's Starlink, saying Bastian will lose his job over it. Earlier this year, the Delta boss told Bloomberg that the Amazon Leo service offered improved bandwidth at a significantly lower price than Starlink. JetBlue is also going with Leo. American and United Airlines both have Starlink. After posting a modest win, Wall Street could get its marching orders today from the big September jobs report 1 hour ahead of the opening bell. Andrew Rodin, Bloomberg Radio.
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5: 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Yes, harvest is moving along in most places, but not much in northeast Indiana. Allen County's Roger Hadley says they're not quite ready yet.
26: We have seen beans mature quite a bit. Corn is also dropping some ears and starting to show signs of maturity. Still have to drive a long ways to hunt and find any beans that are fit for harvest. Weather was much better on the drying side this week, but overall, most of our beans, most people I talk to, are between 10 and 12 days away, depending on the weather.
5: Find more harvest updates from around the state at HoosierAgToday.com. 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
18: Turning now to funeral arrangements. Jeffrey S. Smith, 59, of Texas City, Texas, formerly of Plymouth, passed away unexpectedly on Friday, September 11th, 2026. Jeff was born on June 5th, 1967, to Ronald G. and Janet E. Metzger Smith in Plymouth. He graduated from Plymouth High School in 1985. Went on to receive a Bachelor of Science degree in Chemical Engineering from Purdue University in 1990, enjoying a year of co-op with Dow Corning, and earned his PhD in chemical engineering at LSU. He was also a professor of chemical engineering at LSU and later taught chemical engineering and thermodynamics at the University of Houston. Cremation has been chosen. A celebration of life will be planned at a later date. Friends are invited to sign the online guest book and share memories with the family at www.deatonclemensfh.com.
19: 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This morning, fog with a temperature around 42.

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3: It's another giant week of football here on Giant FM. I'm Rusty Dixon. And don't forget, Thursday Night Light starts at 7. We'll go around the county. We'll get a scouting report from all the area coaches about their upcoming games this Friday night. And Friday night, our normal triple header on WTCA. It's Plymouth football. As always, Rockies take on Wawasee. That one, a 6:30 start and a 7 o'clock kickoff. Join Ryan Lockhart, Kenny Kramer for all the play-by-play action there. On WKVI, Mitch Columbi has another HNAC contest of importance. South Central takes on Winamac in his game of the week. His pregame starts at 7:30 p.m., 8:30 start on the kickoff. And on Max 98.3, join myself and Joe McKee. We'll be at Bremen as the Lions take on Knox in a, well, I guess it's the new Northern Indiana Conference battle. That one, once again, pregame starts at 6:30, 7 o'clock, our kickoff. I'm Rusty Nixon, Giant FM Sports.
4: ABC News, I'm Chuck Sievertson. The Supreme Court opens its new term this morning with a climate change case, hearing arguments over whether local governments can sue energy companies for damages. Records reviewed by ABC News show brothers at the Cornell frat, the center of rape allegations, tried to take part in what was described as damage control in the weeks afterward. More from ABC's Aaron Katursky.
5: 3 weeks after her traumatic night at the Chi-Fi house, a then-Cornell student, now known as Jane Doe, called Matthew Ingalls, the friend who invited her to the fraternity that night, recording the entire conversation. She told him she spent time in the emergency room and in therapy because there's so much damage on my body and my brain. She said, if I wanted to take this somewhere, what y'all did would be classified as gang rape. You already knew when I came in, I was 10 shots deep. Ingalls responded with a different recollection.
4: U.S. Air Force moving bombers out of a British base because of a possible terror plot. This is ABC News. The Federal Reserve's attitude on interest rates is what investors will be looking for this week as the Fed releases minutes from its September meeting on Wednesday. ABC's Dave Packer.
6: Earlier in the week, a report on the services sector could offer a fresh reading on business activity, employment, and inflation pressures. And then on Friday, the preliminary University of Michigan Consumer Sentiment Index will release its fresh reading, showcasing real-time inflation expectations and household confidence.
4: Some impressive views are available if the sky's clear where you are. Early tomorrow, around 4 a.m., Jupiter will be eclipsed by the moon, the third such occurrence since 1889. And all this month, astronomers say you can have one of the best looks at Saturn, rising in the east after sunset and setting in the west just before dawn. Pink cockatoo, an Australian bird, has won out over the kangaroo, the koala, and the bin chicken to become the emblem of the 2032 Olympics and Paralympics in Brisbane. Chuck Sievertson, ABC News.
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12: 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I'm Jake McDaniel. Three people, including one teenager, were shot this morning. Richmond police arrived at the scene around 6:15, and they say those people knew each other. At least one of those people were flown to a hospital. One person is injured after he was shot this morning on

0: Indy's East Side. It happened on North Shadeland Avenue near East 38th Street, and the cops detained another person. Spencer Schrader hit a 53-yard field goal in the final second Sunday, helping the Indianapolis Colts beat the Houston Texans 19-17. Head coach Shane Steichen.
1: I think our guys communicated very well. You know, I think they're all on the same page. We did a really good job of tackling. Third downs were good. So, you know, the run game was really good. We did a hell of a job stopping the run. Everyone, you know, tackled, fit their gaps, and we got to continue to do that.
0: The Colts ended their 9-game losing streak dating back to last season, and they now face the Washington Commanders this Sunday in London. South Bend leaders want to hear from people about housing issues across the city. The Portage Township Trustee's office is hosting a housing town hall Thursday evening at 6 at the downtown South Bend Library. Members of the Housing Task Force will be there to discuss housing conditions and get feedback on potential improvements. Organizers are encouraging homeowners and housing workers to be there and share their experiences. And Notre Dame's 49-10 win at Purdue was built in part by four defenders who made life easier for the seven behind them. Here's Len Clark.
2: The Irish recorded six sacks and held Purdue to just 40 rushing yards without needing extra defenders to create pressure. That allowed the secondary to keep more players in coverage. The defining play came before halftime when pressure produced a sack and a forced fumble that Drake Bowen returned for a touchdown. Purdue had more plays, but Notre Dame made those plays matter less. The Irish improved to 4-0 and traveled to North Carolina this Saturday. Len Clark, Network Indiana.
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3: Coach, I remember where we began.
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6: That when we're all pulling in the same direction, we can achieve greatness.
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9: 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I'm Becca Shepherd from the WKVI Information Center. Online registrations may be submitted through the state's voter portal, which is online at indianavoters.in.gov. Those can be submitted through 11:59 p.m. today, while mailed voter registration applications must be postmarked by today, October 5th. Voters can also use the state voter portal to check their current registration status and find polling locations. Early in-person voting begins Tuesday, October 6th. In Stark County, early voting will be available at the Stark County Courthouse in Knox, while Pulaski County early voters may cast ballots at the Pulaski County Courthouse in Winnemac. Additional early voting opportunities will be available later through October. The deadline to request an absentee ballot by mail is October 22nd. The final day for in-person absentee voting is Monday, November 2nd at noon, with Election Day set for Tuesday, November 3rd. There is a Meet the Candidates night scheduled for candidates in Stark County, Tuesday, October 13th at the Nancy J. Dembowski Community Center, which is located at 55 East Lake Street in Knox. The event will begin at 6 p.m. with doors opening at 5. You can also find a full candidate list for both Stark and Pulaski counties, along with important voting dates and deadlines, online at the Election Central page at WKVI.com. The Stark County Chamber of Commerce is accepting nominations for its Business of the Year Award. Small businesses, nonprofit organizations, and larger businesses that have made an impact in the community may be nominated. Self-nominations will not be accepted for this award. Nominations should include the name of the business and an explanation of why the business deserves the award. The winner will be recognized during the Henry F. Schricker Dinner. The deadline to submit a Business of the Year nomination is October 13th. These nominations can be emailed to starkchamber@gmail.com or mailed to the Stark County Chamber at 400 North Heaton Street, Knox, Indiana, 46534. The chamber is also accepting nominations for this year's Henry F. Schricker Service Before Self Award. The deadline to submit a nomination for that award is October 10th. The Stark County Coroner's Office recently released its statistics for the month of September. During September, the coroner's office reports a total of 5 calls. All 5 calls were determined to be of natural causes. Including in September, Stark County Coroner's Office reports taking 53 calls total in 2026 so far. 46 of those cases were determined to be natural causes. There have been 2 drug overdose deaths this year, 2 motor vehicle accident deaths, and 2 ruled as an accident or other. 1 case was marked as pending. Other possible listed causes of death include suicide, homicide, and undetermined. I'm Becca Shepherd from the WKVI Information Center. Visit our website, WKVI.com, or our Facebook page, Tri-County News, for all of your local news 24/7.
10: 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This morning, fog with a temperature around 42. Today, sunny skies and a high near 68. Tonight, clear with a low around 42. Looking ahead to Tuesday, sunny conditions are on the way with a high near 72. Tuesday night will be mostly clear with a low around 54. Currently, it's 42 and foggy. I'm Bill Banks. For your local forecast 24/7, visit WKVI.com.
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17: This is a Bloomberg Money Minute. Boeing's unionized white-collar workers, who include engineers, scientists, technicians, and pilots, have voted to ratify a new contract. It averts a costly strike that could have added certification delays to Boeing's latest models. The workers will see an average pay increase of 32% over 4 years, in addition to an immediate 10% pay raise. The CEO of SpaceX isn't holding back his disdain for the CEO of Delta Airlines. Elon Musk is criticizing Ed Bastian for choosing Amazon's Leo for in-flight Wi-Fi instead of SpaceX's Starlink, saying Bastian will lose his job over it. Earlier this year, the Delta boss told Bloomberg that the Amazon Leo service offered improved bandwidth at a significantly lower price than Starlink. JetBlue is also going with Leo. American and United Airlines both have Starlink. After posting a modest win, Wall Street could get its marching orders today from the big September jobs report 1 hour ahead of the opening bell. Andrew O'Day, Bloomberg Radio.
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22: 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The odds of him going on to fascinate millions with his talent, 1 in 260,000. 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
23: 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Yes, harvest is moving along in most places, but not much in northeast Indiana. Allen County's Roger Hadley says they're not quite ready yet.
24: We have seen beans mature quite a bit. Corn is also dropping some ears and starting to show signs of maturity. Still have to drive a long ways to hunt and find any beans that are fit for harvest. Weather was much better on the drying side this week, but overall, most of our beans, most people I talk to, are between 10 and 12 days away, depending on the weather.
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9: Turning now to funeral arrangements. 103-year-old Edna M. Bunnell of Pulaski County, Indiana, passed away September 27th. Visitation will be held from 4 to 7 p.m. Eastern Time this Thursday, October 8th, at Frayne Mortuary in Winnemac. A scriptural wake service will be held at 7 p.m. Eastern Time Thursday, October 8th, also at Frayne Mortuary. The rosary will be prayed immediately following the scriptural wake service. A funeral mass will be held at 10 a.m. Eastern Time Friday, October 9th at St. Peter's Catholic Church in Winnemac. Memorial contributions may be made to St. Peter's Catholic Church in memory of 103-year-old Edna M. Bunnell of Pulaski County. Remember, you can find complete obituary information online at WKVI.com.
10: 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This morning, fog with a temperature around 42. Today, sunny skies and a high near 68. Tonight, clear with a low around 42. Looking ahead to Tuesday, sunny conditions are on the way with a high near 72. Tuesday night will be mostly clear with a low around 54. Currently, it's 42 and foggy. I'm Bill Banks. 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
25: Congratulations to our Tyler Roth WKVI Athlete of the Week, Winnemac soccer player Sean Stark. Sean broke the all-time career record in goals scored on the soccer field. He is now sitting at 81 goals heading into sectionals, and we're going to have a chance to talk to him this coming weekend on the Saturday Sports Line, the longest-running high school sports show in Indiana, thanks to our very own Harold Welter. We go live every Saturday throughout the school year at 9 a.m. Eastern, 8 a.m. Central on 99.3 FM, WKVI.com, streaming throughout the world. 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
26: AP News, I'm Marcela Sanchez. Senator Flavio Bolsonaro, an ally of President Trump and Brazil's incumbent President Luiz Inácio Lula da Silva, will face off in a runoff in the country's presidential election on October 25th. Lula has promised to continue pursuing state-driven economic growth and advocates for national sovereignty, while Bolsonaro has promoted tough-on-crime policies and vowed to seek the release of his father, former President Jair Bolsonaro, who is currently serving a 27-year sentence for attempting a coup. The U.S. Air Force has brought home its bombers stationed at a U.S.-run military base in England following an investigation into a planned terror attack at the RAF Fairford base. This was according to a Pentagon official who spoke on condition of anonymity. The official says the bombers were redeployed back to their home bases in the U.S. Major oil exporters have agreed to keep production steady in November. AP correspondent Julie Walker has more.
3: Seven major oil exporting countries agreed Sunday to keep production steady in November at a time when the Iran war has driven the price of benchmark Brent crude oil above $100 a barrel. The so-called OPEC Plus subgroup will meet again on November 1st to review conditions in the oil market. The group includes Saudi Arabia, Russia, Iraq, Kuwait, Kazakhstan, Algeria, and Oman. The fighting with Iran began with U.S. and Israeli attacks last February and has disrupted global oil supplies and driven prices higher. I'm Julie Walker.
26: The Nobel Prize in Medicine was awarded today to three scientists whose work led to a tool that uses light to help unravel how the brain works. U.S. futures are falling today. More stories at apnews.com. This is AP News.
4: AP Sports, I'm Mike Hempen. Michael Harris scored the go-ahead run on a wild pitch as the Braves beat the Dodgers 3-2 to even the National League Series at a game apiece. Braves catcher Drake Baldwin says heading home for Game 3 with Chris Sale pitching is a good feeling.
5: You feel good whenever you're playing at home and Sale's on the mound.
4: The Brewers rallied with two runs in the bottom of the ninth inning to beat the Padres 4-3 to take a 2-0 lead in the other National League Division Series. Bryce Young passed for 329 yards and two touchdowns. The Panthers beat the Lions 32-26 in Sunday Night Football. Ravens quarterback Lamar Jackson sat out the second half of his team's win over Tennessee with a sprained left ankle. Texas remains number one in the AP College Football Poll for the fourth week in a row. I'm Mike Hempen, AP Sports.
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1: ABC News, I'm Chuck Severson. Sources tell ABC News the pilot who attacked his fellow pilot on the flight deck of a Fly Dubai flight planned to crash the plane into Israel's Ben Gurion Airport. He was stopped when the pilot who was attacked managed to get the cockpit door open and passengers rushed in. The Supreme Court's new term starts this morning. Justices will hear a case over whether local governments can sue energy companies over climate change. The Air Force pulling bombers out of a British air base at the center of an alleged terror plot. ABC's Maggie Rooley.
17: The move comes just a week after five British men were arrested outside of the base on suspicion of planning an act of terror and explosives offenses after a late-night tip-off call to police. All five men were released the next day on bail, and police say no explosives were found in their vans. Police later arresting a dual British-Iranian citizen as well, who was also later released.
1: Our Maggie Rooley. This is ABC News. In Mississippi, a final meeting of a special committee of lawmakers at the state capitol concerning possible efforts to redraw the state's political maps. Among members of the public at the meeting.
18: If you want to change Mississippi, listen to the people. And the people have said we don't want to see new maps. Now, what you're doing is political interference.
19: Let's not go back to the 1890 version of what Mississippi used to be.
1: Some say redrawing the maps could reduce black political representation in Mississippi, where 40% of the population is black. The Nobel Prize in Medicine has been awarded today to three scientists working on the mechanisms the brain uses to switch on or off the activity of individual nerve cells. The trio, Carl Dieseldorf of Stanford University, Peter Hedgman, Humboldt University in Berlin, George Nagel, University of Würzburg in Germany. The brain switch is controlled by light. Chuck Severson, ABC News.
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22: Gunfire in Richmond. You're listening to Network Indiana. I'm Jake McDaniel. Three people, including one teenager, were shot this morning. Richmond police arrived at the scene around 6:15, and they say those people knew each other. At least one of those people were flown to a hospital. One person is injured after he was shot this morning on Indy's east side. It happened on North Shadland Avenue near East 38th Street, and the cops detained another person. Spencer Schrader hit a 53-yard field goal in the final second Sunday, helping the Indianapolis Colts beat the Houston Texans 19-17. Head coach Shane Steichen.
28: I think our guys communicated very well. You know, I think they're all on the same page. We did a really good job of tackling. Third downs were good. So, you know, the run game was really good. We did a hell of a job stopping the run. Everyone, you know, tackled, fit their gaps, and we got to continue to do that.
22: The Colts ended their 9-game losing streak dating back to last season, and they now face the Washington Commanders this Sunday in London. South Bend leaders want to hear from people about housing issues across the city. The Portage Township Trustee's Office is hosting a housing town hall Thursday evening at 6 at the downtown South Bend Library. Members of the Housing Task Force will be there to discuss housing conditions and get feedback on potential improvements. Organizers are encouraging homeowners and housing workers to be there and share their experiences. And Notre Dame's 49-10 win at Purdue was built in part by four defenders who made life easier for the seven behind them. Here's Len Clark.
2: The Irish recorded six sacks and held Purdue to just 40 rushing yards without needing extra defenders to create pressure. That allowed the secondary to keep more players in coverage. The defining play came before halftime when pressure produced a sack and a forced fumble that Drake Bowen returned for a touchdown. Purdue had more plays, but Notre Dame made those plays matter less. The Irish improved to 4-0 and traveled to North Carolina this Saturday. Len Clark, Network Indiana.
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9: Coach, I remember where we began.
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23: 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This morning, sunny with a high near 68. Tonight, clear with a low around 42. Tomorrow, sunny with a high near 72. Tuesday night, mostly clear with a low around 54. Wednesday brings sunny skies with a high near 76. Currently, it's 43 and partly cloudy. I'm Bill Banks. 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
30: 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Oil prices fell more than $3 and European gas oil futures dropped over 4% over reports of talks in Europe on additional diesel and crude stock releases, easing concerns over tight global energy supplies. Crude is currently down $3.44 at $89.43 a barrel. The average price for Indiana unleaded gas is $3.79, about 60 cents lower than the national average, and Indiana diesel averaging $6.80. Your current corn bids from Indiana ethanol plants: 5.16 in Portland, Alexandria 4.96, 4.98 in Union City, and 5.06 at North Manchester. Louis Dreyfus in Claypool paying $12.63 for beans delivered by the end of November. I'm Greg Allen, Hoosier Ag Today, 20 years serving Indiana farmers.
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1: 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Yes, harvest is moving along in most places, but not much in Northeast Indiana. Allen County's Roger Hadley says they're not quite ready yet.
6: We have seen beans mature quite a bit. Corn is also dropping some ears and starting to show signs of maturity. Still have to drive a long ways to hunt and find any beans that are fit for harvest. Weather was much better on the drying side this week, but overall, most of our beans, most people I talk to, are between 10 and 12 days away, depending on the weather.
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7: Turning now to funeral arrangements. 103-year-old Edna M. Bunnell of Pulaski County, Indiana, passed away September 27th. Visitation will be held from 4 to 7 p.m. Eastern Time this Thursday, October 8th, at Frayne Mortuary in Winnemac. A scriptural wake service will be held at 7 p.m. Eastern Time Thursday, October 8th, also at Frayne Mortuary. The rosary will be prayed immediately following the scriptural wake service. A funeral mass will be held at 10 a.m. Eastern Time Friday, October 9th at St. Peter's Catholic Church in Winnemac. Memorial contributions may be made to St. Peter's Catholic Church in memory of 103-year-old Edna M. Bunnell of Pulaski County. 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
23: 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This morning, sunny with a high near 68. Tonight, clear with a low around 42. Tomorrow, sunny with a high near 72. Tuesday night, mostly clear with a low around 54. Wednesday brings sunny skies with a high near 76. Currently, it's 43 and partly cloudy. I'm Bill Banks. 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
8: Indiana Sports. I'm Kirk Bobbin. It was a
2: 16-14 win for the Indianapolis Colts over the Washington Commanders in London on Sunday. Head coach Shane Steichen says it was good to get the win, but it showed that they have a lot of areas they're still struggling.
8: We just got to get those things cleaned up. You know, I think that's part of the game, but obviously you want to limit those turnovers as much as you possibly can. So we'll go back and look at the tape and make sure we get that stuff cleaned up.
2: Jonathan Taylor rushed for 2 touchdowns. They have the Steelers this coming Sunday. The Indiana Football Hoosiers beat Rutgers 49-15 in New Jersey on Saturday. It's their first road win of the season. Head coach Kurt Cignetti says he had some concern heading into the game.
16: Thought Rutgers had really improved as a football team. Played very competitively in the prior 2 P4 games. But I thought our defense was tremendous. And offense made a lot of plays with a lot of outstanding individual efforts.
2: Despite the win, Indiana dropped to number 7 in the AP poll. Elsewhere, Notre Dame remains number 3 after a 37-26 win over North Carolina on the road. The Purdue Boilermakers got their first Big Ten win in 2 years, beating Illinois 24-17. Ball State lost to Toledo 39-24. Indiana Fever general manager Amber Cox says re-signing Kelsey Mitchell is a big priority this offseason.
17: I mean, Kelsey is obviously a major priority. She has a lot of equity in this franchise and has put in a lot of time. And I think you can see and feel and hear the love that this fan base has for her.
2: Mitchell is a free agent after leading Indiana in most statistical categories. Cox also made mention of the criticism Fever fans have been getting from some WNBA players. She said any claim of hate coming from Fever fans is unfounded. MLB postseason action tonight. The White Sox face the Guardians and the Yankees have the Rays. Network Indiana Sports, I'm Kirk Browning.
18: Fox News, I'm CJ Papa. New term begins today for the U.S. Supreme Court.
19: Higher profile cases on the docket include immigration rights, questions about the limits of executive power of the president, gun rights case involving bans on what critics call assault weapons. The city of Boulder, Colorado has sued oil companies over damages it says were caused by climate change.
18: Fox's Doug Luzader. The State Department says it's aware of what happened in Russia.
20: It's reported a 28-year-old lab worker died at a facility in southeastern Siberia. Media there saying the death was due to a pneumonic plague and that 200 people are currently under observation.
18: Fox's Jonathan Savage. President Trump travels to Grand Isle, Nebraska today, just 29 days before the midterms, November 3rd. Two boats collide over the weekend on the Congo River, killing at least 30 people, leaving dozens missing. 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
22: Gunfire and Richmond. You're listening to Network Indiana. I'm Jake McDaniel. 3 people, including 1 teenager, were shot this morning. Richmond police arrived at the scene around 6:15, and they say those people knew each other. At least one of those people were flown to a hospital. One person is injured after he was shot this morning on Indy's east side. It happened on North Shadland Avenue near East 38th Street, and the cops detained another person. Spencer Schrader hit a 53-yard field goal in the final second Sunday, helping the Indianapolis Colts beat the Houston Texans 19-17. Head coach Shane Steichen.
8: I think our guys communicated very well. You know, I think they're all on the same page. We did a really good job of tackling. Third downs were good. So, you know, the run game was really good. We did a hell of a job stopping the run. Everyone
0: you know, tackled, fit their gaps, and we got to continue to do that.
22: The Colts ended their 9-game losing streak dating back to last season, and they now face the Washington Commanders this Sunday in London. South Bend leaders want to hear from people about housing issues across the city. The Portage Township Trustee's Office is hosting a housing town hall Thursday evening at 6 at the downtown South Bend Library. Members of the Housing Task Force will be there to discuss housing conditions and get feedback on potential improvements. Organizers are encouraging homeowners and housing workers to be there and share their experiences. And Notre Dame's 49-10 win at Purdue was built in part by four defenders who made life easier for the seven behind them. Here's Len Clark.
3: The Irish recorded six sacks and held Purdue to just 40 rushing yards without needing extra defenders to create pressure. That allowed the secondary to keep more players in coverage. The defining play came before halftime when pressure produced a sack and a forced fumble that Drake Bowen returned for a touchdown. Purdue had more plays, but Notre Dame made those plays matter less. The Irish improved to 4-0 and traveled to North Carolina this Saturday. Len Clark, Network Indiana.
22: This is Network Indiana.
5: Coach, I remember where we began.
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5: But what high school sports taught me was something bigger.
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9: So thank you, coach.
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13: I'm IHSAA Commissioner Paul Nighy. Hoosier High School coaches are teaching more than sports. They're teaching life lessons. Show up for our student athletes and the coaches who teach them, and buy a ticket to your school's next athletic event. 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In Indiana, it starts with education-based athletics. It starts here.
14: State police had a preliminary report on a Monday crash involving a county sheriff's deputy. I'm Rusty Nixon, Max 98.3 FM News. While the Indiana State Police continue investigating after a Marshall County Sheriff's Office vehicle was struck while working a crash along U.S. 31 Monday morning, preliminary investigation by Trooper Andrew Barker indicates that at 7:30 a.m., Marshall County Deputy Matthew Brown was working a crash at U.S. 31 near 13th Road. Brown's vehicle was parked near the inside shoulder with the emergency lights activated while he worked on a separate crash involving a vehicle that was in the center median along northbound U.S. 31. A gold Chevrolet van driven by Carlos Alexis Flores Hernandez, 30, of Peru, lost control as it traveled northbound and sideswiped the left side of Brown's vehicle. Brown was inside his vehicle when it was struck. He was transported to an area hospital to be evaluated and released. Flores Hernandez was found not to have a driver's license and was arrested by assisting Marshall County deputies. At the time of the crash, the area was experiencing lake effect snow that made roads slick, requiring reduced speeds. Average gasoline prices in Indiana have fallen 12.6 cents a gallon in the last week, averaging $2.67 a gallon today. That's according to Gas Buddy's survey of 3,271 stations in Indiana. Prices in Indiana are 20.8 cents a gallon lower than a month ago and stand 23.3 cents a gallon lower than a year ago. National average price of diesel has increased 6.2 cents compared to a week ago and stands at 3.686 a gallon. Lowest reported prices around Marshall County, 264 in Argus, 299 in Bourbon. Bremen reporting 259 as the lowest price. Culver at 284, Plymouth at 249, and La Paz at 259. According to Gas Buddy's price reports, cheapest station in the state was priced at 224 a gallon yesterday, and the most expensive at 339 a gallon, a difference of $1.15 a gallon. National average price of gasoline has risen 1.2 cents a gallon in the last week, averaging $2.88 a gallon today. Gas Buddy is North America's trusted fuel savings platform, helping consumers fuel up for less for over 25 years at gasbuddy.com. An investigation into Indiana's rental market reveals a statewide collapse of housing safety. Jeanette Cruz has more.
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4: 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This morning, sunny with a high near 68. Tonight, clear with a low around 42. Tomorrow, sunny with a high near 72. Tuesday night, mostly clear with a low around 54. Wednesday brings sunny skies with a high near 76. Currently, it's 43 and partly cloudy. I'm Bill Banks. For your local forecast 24/7, visit WKVI.com.
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16: This is a Bloomberg Monday Minute. Boeing's unionized white-collar workers, who include engineers, scientists, technicians, and pilots, have voted to ratify a new contract. It averts a costly strike that could have added certification delays to Boeing's latest models. The workers will see an average pay increase of 32% over 4 years, in addition to an immediate 10% pay raise. The CEO of SpaceX isn't holding back his disdain for the CEO of Delta Airlines. Elon Musk is criticizing Ed Bastian for choosing Amazon's Leo for in-flight Wi-Fi instead of SpaceX's Starlink, saying Bastian will lose his job over it. Earlier this year, the Delta boss told Bloomberg that the Amazon Leo service offered improved bandwidth at a significantly lower price than Starlink. JetBlue is also going with Leo. American and United Airlines both have Starlink. After posting a modest win, Wall Street could get its marching orders today from the big September jobs report 1 hour ahead of the opening bell. Andrew Roday, Bloomberg Radio.
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7: 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Yes, harvest is moving along in most places, but not much in Northeast Indiana. Allen County's Roger Hadley says they're not quite ready yet.
3: We have seen beans mature quite a bit. Corn is also dropping some ears and starting to show signs of maturity. Still have to drive a long ways to hunt and find any beans that are fit for harvest. Weather was much better on the drying side this week, but overall, most of our beans, most people I talk to, are between 10 and 12 days away, depending on the weather.
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5: Turning now to funeral arrangements. Jeffrey S. Smith, 59, of Texas City, Texas, formerly of Plymouth, passed away unexpectedly on Friday, September 11, 2026. Jeff was born on June 5, 1967, to Ronald G. and Janet E. Metzger Smith in Plymouth. He graduated from Plymouth High School in 1985, went on to receive a Bachelor of Science degree in Chemical Engineering from Purdue University in 1990, enjoying a year of co-op with Dow Corning, and earned his Ph.D. in Chemical Engineering at LSU. He was also a professor of Chemical Engineering at LSU and later taught Chemical Engineering and Thermodynamics at the University of Houston. Cremation has been chosen. A celebration of life will be planned at a later date. Friends are invited to sign the online guest book and share memories with the family at www.deatonclemensfh.com.
4: 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This morning, sunny with a high near 68. Tonight, clear with a low around 42. Tomorrow, sunny with a high near 72. Tuesday night, mostly clear with a low around 54. Wednesday brings sunny skies with a high near 76. Currently, it's 43 and partly cloudy. I'm Bill Banks. 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
5: Another giant week of football here on Giant FM. I'm Rusty Dixon. And don't forget, Thursday Night Lights starts at 7. We'll go around the county. We'll get a scouting report from all the area coaches about their upcoming games this Friday night. And Friday night, our normal triple header on WTCA. It's Plymouth football. As always, Rockies take on Wawasee. That one, a 6:30 start. and a 7 o'clock kickoff. Join Ryan Lockhart, Kenny Kramer for all the play-by-play action there. On WKBI, Mitch Columbia has another HNAC contest of importance. South Central takes on Winamac in his game of the week. His pregame starts at 7:30 p.m. 8:30 start on the kickoff. And on Max 98.3, join myself and Joe McKee. We'll be at Bremen as the Lions take on Knox in a, well, I guess it's the new Northern Indiana Conference battle. That one, once again, pregame starts at 6:30, 7 o'clock, our kickoff. I'm Rusty Nixon, Giant FM Sports.
8: ABC News, I'm Chuck Sievertson. Sources tell ABC News the pilot who attacked his fellow pilot on the flight deck of a Fly Dubai flight planned to crash the plane into Israel's Ben-Gurion Airport. He was stopped when the pilot who was attacked managed to get the cockpit door open and passengers rushed in. The Supreme Court's new term starts this morning. Justices will hear a case over whether local

0: among members of the public at the meeting.
1: If you want to change Mississippi, listen to the people. And the people have said we don't want to see new maps. Now, what you're doing is political interference.
2: Let's not go back to the 1890 version of what Mississippi used to be.
0: Some say redrawing the maps could reduce black political representation in Mississippi, where 40% of the population is black. The Nobel Prize in Medicine has been awarded today to three scientists working on the mechanisms the brain uses to switch on or off the activity of individual nerve cells. The trio, Carl Dieseldorf of Stanford University, Peter Hegemann, Humboldt University in Berlin, George Nagel, University of Würzburg in Germany. The brain switch is controlled by light. Chuck Sievertson, ABC News.
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6: Gunfire and Richmond. 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I'm Jake McDaniel. Three people, including one teenager, were shot this morning. Richmond police arrived at the scene around 6:15, and they say those people knew each other. At least one of those people were flown to a hospital. One person is injured after he was shot this morning on Indy's east side. It happened on North Shadeland Avenue near East 38th Street, and the cops detained another person. Spencer Schrader hit a 53-yard field goal in the final second Sunday, helping the Indianapolis Colts beat the Houston Texans 19-17. Head coach Shane Steichen.
7: I think our guys communicated very well. You know, I think they're all on the same page. We did a really good job of tackling. Third downs were good. So, you know, the run game was really good. We did a hell of a job stopping the run. Everyone, you know, tackled, fit their gaps, and we got to continue to do that.
6: The Colts ended their 9-game losing streak dating back to last season, and they now face the Washington Commanders this Sunday in London. South Bend leaders want to hear from people about housing issues across the city. The Portage Township Trustee's office is hosting a housing town hall Thursday evening at 6 at the downtown South Bend Library. Members of the housing task force will be there to discuss housing conditions and get feedback on potential improvements. Organizers are encouraging homeowners and housing workers to be there and share their experiences. And Notre Dame's 49-10 win at Purdue was built in part by four defenders who made life easier for the seven behind them. Here's Len Clark.
8: The Irish recorded six sacks and held Purdue to just 40 rushing yards without needing extra defenders to create pressure. That allowed the secondary to keep more players in coverage. The defining play came before halftime when pressure produced a sack and a forced fumble that Drake Bowen returned for a touchdown. Purdue had more plays, but Notre Dame made those plays matter less. The Irish improved to 4-0 and traveled to North Carolina this Saturday. Len Clark, Network Indiana.
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15: 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This morning, sunny with a high near 68. Tonight, clear with a low around

0: 42. Tomorrow, sunny with a high near 72. Tuesday night, mostly clear with a low around 54. Wednesday brings sunny skies with a high near 76. Currently, it's 43 and partly cloudy. I'm Bill Banks. For your local forecast 24/7, visit WKVI.com.
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3: 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Oil prices fell more than $3 and European gas oil futures dropped over 4% over reports of talks in Europe on additional diesel and crude stock releases, easing concerns over tight global energy supplies. Crude is currently down $3.44 at $89.43 a barrel. The average price for Indiana unleaded gas is $3.79, about 60 cents lower than the national average, and Indiana diesel averaging $6.80. Your current corn bids from Indiana ethanol plants: 5.16 in Portland, Alexandria 4.96, 4.98 in Union City, and 5.06 at North Manchester. Louis Dreyfus in Claypool paying $12.63 for beans delivered by the end of November. I'm Greg Allen, Hoosier Ag Today, 20 years serving Indiana farmers.
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16: 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Yes, harvest is moving along in most places, but not much in Northeast Indiana. Allen County's Roger Hadley says they're not quite ready yet.
17: We have seen beans mature quite a bit. Corn is also dropping some ears and starting to show signs of maturity. Still have to drive a long ways to hunt and find any beans that are fit for harvest. Weather was much better on the drying side this week, but overall, most of our beans, most people I talk to, are between 10 and 12 days away, depending on the weather.
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18: Turning now to funeral arrangements. 103-year-old Edna M. Bunnell of Pulaski County, Indiana, passed away September 27th. Visitation will be held from 4 to 7 p.m. Eastern Time this Thursday, October 8th at Frayne Mortuary in Winnemac. A scriptural wake service will be held at 7 p.m. Eastern Time Thursday, October 8th, also at Frayne Mortuary. The rosary will be prayed immediately following the scriptural wake service. A funeral mass will be held at 10 a.m. Eastern Time Friday, October 9th at St. Peter's Catholic Church in Winnemac. Memorial contributions may be made to St. Peter's Catholic Church in memory of 103-year-old Edna M. Bunnell of Pulaski County. 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
0: 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This morning, sunny with a high near 68. Tonight, clear with a low around 42. Tomorrow, sunny with a high near 72. Tuesday night, mostly clear with a low around 54. Wednesday brings sunny skies with a high near 76. Currently, it's 43 and partly cloudy. 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
2: 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Our current time is 53 past the hour. Congratulations to our Tyler Roth WKVI Athlete of the Week, Winnemac soccer player Sean Stark. Sean broke the all-time career record in goals scored on the soccer field. He is now sitting at 81 goals heading into sectionals, and we're going to have a chance to talk to him this coming weekend on the Saturday Sports Line, the longest-running high school sports show in Indiana, thanks to our very own Harold Welter. We go live every Saturday throughout the school year at 9 a.m. Eastern, 8 a.m. Central on 99.3 FM, WKVI.com, streaming throughout the world. That's your Sports Check. I'm Mitch Columbia.
19: AP News, I'm Marcela Sanchez. President Trump is heading to Nebraska today, where his plan to increase foreign beef imports has angered ranchers. Trump will campaign with Senator Pete Ricketts, who's being challenged by independent Dan Osborne. He's backed by National Democrats. The race was not expected to be competitive, but voters across the country are frustrated with Trump's handling of the economy, including persistently high costs for fuel and groceries. A strike on an alleged drug smuggling boat has killed four people. AP correspondent Mike Kempen reports.
20: The U.S. military says it attacked a boat suspected of being used to smuggle drugs in the Caribbean Sea, killing four people. Sunday's attack brings the number of people who have been killed in boat strikes by the U.S. military to at least 235 and 70 strikes. This is since the Trump administration began targeting those it calls narco-terrorists a year ago. U.S. Southern Command says it targeted the alleged boat traffickers along known smuggling routes. The military did not provide evidence the vessel was ferrying drugs. Mike Hempen, Washington.
21: What happened to Jane Doe in 2024 is deeply disturbing.
19: Cornell's President Michael Kotlikoff speaking about the 2024 alleged gang rape of a student at a fraternity house in an 8-minute video message Saturday. He added that the case would weigh on the university for years and pledged greater transparency amid outrage over the school's handling of the case. Kotlikoff reaffirmed his commitment to supporting an independent review called for by New York Governor Kathy Hochul. He also said the school's board of trustees would announce details this week. U.S. stocks are holding near their records after oil prices swung lower. More stories at apnews.com. This is AP News. The Nobel Prize in Medicine has been awarded to three scientists for their work that led to a tool that uses light to help unravel how the brain works. CBS Sports has cut ties with football analyst Tony Romo 10 weeks after his DUI arrest. The AP's Jennifer King has more.
3: Former Cowboys quarterback Tony Romo has been let go from his job at CBS Sports. He'd been the lead game analyst for CBS's NFL coverage since 2017, but was put on leave following his DUI arrest in Wisconsin. In a statement, the network thanked Romo for his contributions and said that they had mutually agreed to part ways. Romo says he's proud and grateful for his 9 years there and will use this time to take a break and focus on his health and family. J.J. Watt will continue as an analyst with the CBS team alongside Jim Nance and Tracy Wolfson. I'm Jennifer King.
19: More on this and other stories at apnews.com. I'm Marcela Sanchez, AP News.
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24: Gunfire in Richmond. You're listening to Network Indiana. I'm Jake McDaniel. Three people, including one teenager, were shot this morning. Richmond police arrived at the scene around 6:15, and they say those people knew each other. At least one of those people were flown to a hospital. One person is injured after he was shot this morning on Indy's east side. It happened on North Shadeland Avenue near East 38th Street, and the cops detained another person. Spencer Schrader hit a 53-yard field goal in the final second Sunday, helping the Indianapolis Colts beat the Houston Texans 19-17. Head coach Shane Steichen.
25: I think our guys communicated very well. You know, I think they're all on the same page. We did a really good job of tackling. Third downs were good. So, you know, the run game was really good. We did a hell of a job stopping the run. Everyone, you know, tackled, fit their gaps, and we got to continue to do that.
24: The Colts ended their 9-game losing streak dating back to last season, and they now face the Washington Commanders this Sunday in London. South Bend leaders want to hear from people about housing issues across the city. The Portage Township Trustee's office is hosting a housing town hall Thursday evening at 6 at the downtown South Bend Library. Members of the Housing Task Force will be there to discuss housing conditions and get feedback on potential improvements. Organizers are encouraging homeowners and housing workers to be there and share their experiences. And Notre Dame's 49-10 win at Purdue was built in part by four defenders who made life easier for the seven behind them. Here's Len Clark.
26: The Irish recorded six sacks and held Purdue to just 40 rushing yards without needing extra defenders to create pressure. That allowed the secondary to keep more players in coverage. The defining play came before halftime when pressure produced a sack and a forced fumble that Drake Bowen returned for a touchdown. Purdue had more plays, but Notre Dame made those plays matter less. The Irish improved to 4-0 and traveled to North Carolina this Saturday. Len Clark, Network Indiana.
24: This is Network Indiana.
27: Coach, I remember where we began.
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29: Thanks for the tips and the time.
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8: ABC News, I'm Chuck Severton. The co-pilot who attacked the captain on the Fly Dubai flight to Israel intended to crash the plane into Tel Aviv's Ben-Gurion Airport, according to two senior U.S. officials and an Israeli source familiar with the investigation. ABC's Tom Sufi Burridge.
9: Sources familiar with the investigation say Al-Hamami was a co-pilot trainee for Oman Air in 2024 when he was found in possession of extremist materials.
8: Co-pilot was tackled by passengers. Hot issues are to be decided by the Supreme Court as it opens its new term this morning. One is whether local governments have the right to sue energy companies over the effects of climate change. Records reviewed by ABC News show frat brothers at Cornell, accused of raping a student 2 years ago, tried to do what was described as damage control in the weeks afterward. The U.S. Air Force has now moved all its bombers out of a southern England Royal Air Force base that was the apparent target of a possible terrorist plot. This is ABC News. Ukraine's defense ministry says that its long-range missile and drone attacks have neutralized more than half of Russia's oil refining capacity, hampering Moscow's ability to supply its forces in the war. More new moms are turning to those weight-loss diabetes drugs after they give birth. ABC's Yuri Benajad.
10: Researchers looked at private health insurance claims for more than 1 million births. Researchers say the drugs may help new moms who are at risk for weight and blood sugar problems after breastfeeding ends. Early data is reassuring. Some injectable versions were not detected in breast milk, and no adverse events were reported in breastfed infants.
8: Weight loss drugs are not FDA approved during pregnancy or breastfeeding. The American College of OBGYNs recommends new moms talk with their doctors about it. Asking lawmakers to temporarily ban AI smart glasses until more is known about their potential perils, and secretly recording conversations or snapping pictures, Norway's government. Chuck Severson, ABC News.
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14: Gunfire in Richmond. You're listening to Network Indiana. I'm Jake McDaniel. Three people, including one teenager, were shot this morning. Richmond police arrived at the scene around 6:15, and they say those people knew each other. At least one of those people were flown to a hospital. One person is injured after he was shot this morning on Indy's east side. It happened on North Shadeland Avenue near East 38th Street, and the cops detained another person. Spencer Schrader hit a 53-yard field goal in the final second Sunday, helping the Indianapolis Colts beat the Houston Texans 19-17. Head coach Shane Steichen.
15: I think our guys communicated very well. You know, I think they're all on the same page. We did a really good job of tackling. Third downs were good. So, you know, the run game was really good. We did a hell of a job stopping the run. Everyone, you know, tackled, fit their gaps, and we got to continue to do that.
14: The Colts ended their 9-game losing streak dating back to last season, and they now face the Washington Commanders this Sunday in London. South Bend leaders want to hear from people about housing issues across the city. The Portage Township Trustee's office is hosting a housing town hall Thursday evening at 6 at the downtown South Bend Library. Members of the housing task force will be there to discuss housing conditions and get feedback on potential improvements. Organizers are encouraging homeowners and housing workers to be there and share their experiences. And Notre Dame's 49-10 win at Purdue was built in part by four defenders who made life easier for the seven behind them. Here's Len Clark.
16: The Irish recorded six sacks and held Purdue to just 40 rushing yards without needing extra defenders to create pressure. That allowed the secondary to keep more players in coverage. The defining play came before halftime when pressure produced a sack and a forced fumble that Drake Bowen returned for a touchdown. Purdue had more plays, but Notre Dame made those plays matter less. The Irish improved to 4-0 and traveled to North Carolina this Saturday. Len Clark, Network Indiana.
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17: Coach, I remember where we began.
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23: 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This morning, sunny with a high near 68. Tonight, clear with a low around 42. Tomorrow, sunny with a high near 72. Tuesday night, mostly clear with a low around 54. Wednesday brings sunny skies with a high near 76. Currently, it's 43 and partly cloudy. I'm Bill Banks. 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
26: This is a Bloomberg Money Minute. American AI companies' performance lead over China narrowed sharply in the past months to a record low after labs such as DeepSeek gained ground. That's what a senior Bloomberg analyst writes in a new report saying that top Chinese models lag their U.S. rivals by just 3% on benchmark scores after a September release by DeepSeek. That's down from about 9% in May and 15% earlier in the year. Apple says it plans to introduce new privacy controls for Mac users, warning of the growing risks around granting broad data access to third-party software, including AI agents. The iPhone maker says it will introduce additional controls to make sure that users who want to grant an app full access to their system files, mail, messages, and browsing history can only do so with very explicit user action. Stocks are mixed on Wall Street. The Dow is down 0.1%. The Nasdaq up 0.75%. The S&P ahead 0.5%. Erica Herskowitz, Bloomberg Radio.
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27: 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A big Texas hats off to you, Gary. 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Congratulations, Gary, on a job well done.
8: 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I'm Eric Pfeiffer. This is Hoosier Ag Today. 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Enter the keyword Ag Today. Yes, harvest is moving along in most places, but not much in Northeast Indiana. Allen County's Roger Hadley says they're not quite ready yet.
28: We have seen beans mature quite a bit. Corn is also dropping some ears and starting to show signs of maturity. Still have to drive a long ways to hunt and find any beans that are fit for harvest. Weather was much better on the drying side this week, but overall, most of our beans, most people I talk to, are between 10 and 12 days away, depending on the weather.
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29: Turning now to funeral arrangements. 103-year-old Edna M. Bunnell of Pulaski County, Indiana, passed away September 27th. Visitation will be held from 4 to 7 p.m. Eastern Time this Thursday, October 8th, at Frayne Mortuary in Winnemac. A scriptural wake service will be held at 7 p.m. Eastern Time Thursday, October 8th, also at Frayne Mortuary. The rosary will be prayed immediately following the scriptural wake service. A funeral mass will be held at 10 a.m. Eastern Time Friday, October 9th at St. Peter's Catholic Church in Winnemac. Memorial contributions may be made to St. Peter's Catholic Church in memory of 103-year-old Edna M. Bunnell of Pulaski County. Remember, you can find complete obituary information online at WKVI.com.
23: 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This morning, sunny with a high near 68. Tonight, clear with a low around 42. Tomorrow, sunny with a high near 72. Tuesday night, mostly clear with a low around 54. Wednesday brings sunny skies with a high near 76. Currently, it's 43 and partly cloudy. I'm Bill Banks. 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

0: 16-13 win for the Indianapolis Colts over the Washington Commanders in London on Sunday. Head coach Shane Steichen says it was good to get the win, but it showed that they have a lot of areas they're still struggling.
1: We just got to get those things cleared up. You know, I think that's part of the game, but obviously you want to limit those turnovers as much as you possibly can. So we'll go back and look at the tape and make sure we get that stuff cleaned up.
0: Jonathan Taylor rushed for 2 touchdowns. They have the Steelers this coming Sunday. The Indiana football Hoosiers beat Rutgers 49-15 in New Jersey on Saturday. It's their first road win of the season. Head coach Kurt Cignetti says he had some concern heading into the game.
2: But Rutgers had really improved as a football team. Played very competitively in the prior two P4 games. But I thought our defense was tremendous. And offense made a lot of plays with a lot of outstanding individual efforts.
0: Despite the win, Indiana dropped to number 7 in the AP poll. Elsewhere, Notre Dame remains at number 3 after a 37-26 win over North Carolina on the road. The Purdue Boilermakers got their first Big Ten win in 2 years, beating Illinois 24-17. Ball State lost to Toledo 39-24. Indiana Fever general manager Amber Cox says re-signing Kelsey Mitchell is a big priority this offseason.
3: I mean, Kelsey is obviously a major priority. She has a lot of equity in this franchise and has put in a lot of time, and I think you can see and feel and hear the love that this fan base has for her.
0: Mitchell is a free agent after leading Indiana in most statistical categories. Cox also made mention of the criticism Fever fans have been getting from some WNBA players. She said any claim of hate coming from Fever fans is unfounded. MLB postseason action tonight. The White Sox face the Guardians and the Yankees have the Rays. Network Indiana Sports, I'm Kirk Browning.
4: News, I'm Roxanne Evans. The Supreme Court heads into a new term today, taking up a series of high-profile cases.
5: Some of the higher-profile cases on the docket include immigration rights, questions about the limits of executive power of the president, and a big gun rights case involving bans on what critics call assault weapons.
4: Fox's Doug Luzader. All 6 people aboard the medical plane that went down off Nantucket presumed dead. The Coast Guard suspended its 66-hour search after recovering plane debris.
6: The medical flight company Latitude Air Ambulance issuing the following statement, quote, "We must now face the heartbreaking reality that the 4 members of our Latitude team, our patient, and the patient's family escort who were aboard Heartbeat 104 are presumed to have died."
4: Fox's Todd Pyro. 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
12: Gunfire in Richmond. You're listening to Network Indiana. I'm Jake McDaniel. 3 people, including 1 teenager, were shot this morning. Richmond police arrived at the scene around 6:15, and they say those people knew each other. At least one of those people were flown to a hospital. 1 person is injured after he was shot this morning on Indy's east side. It happened on North Shadland Avenue near East 38th Street, and the cops detained another person. Spencer Schrader hit a 53-yard field goal in the final second Sunday, helping the Indianapolis Colts beat the Houston Texans 19-17. Head coach Shane Steichen.
13: I think our guys communicated very well. You know, I think they're all on the same page. We did a really good job of tackling. 3rd downs were good. So, you know, the run game was really good. We did a hell of a job stopping the run. Everyone tackled, fit their gaps, and we got to continue to do that.
12: The Colts ended their 9-game losing streak dating back to last season, and they now face the Washington Commanders this Sunday in London. South Bend leaders want to hear from people about housing issues across the city. The Portage Township Trustee's office is hosting a housing town hall Thursday evening at 6 at the downtown South Bend Library. Members of the Housing Task Force will be there to discuss housing conditions and get feedback on potential improvements. Organizers are encouraging homeowners and housing workers to be there and share their experiences. And Notre Dame's 49-10 win at Purdue was built in part by four defenders who made life easier for the seven behind them. Here's Len Clark.
14: The Irish recorded six sacks and held Purdue to just 40 rushing yards without needing extra defenders to create pressure. That allowed the secondary to keep more players in coverage. The defining play came before halftime when pressure produced a sack and a forced fumble that Drake Bowen returned for a touchdown. Purdue had more plays, but Notre Dame made those plays matter less. The Irish improved to 4-0 and traveled to North Carolina this Saturday. Len Clark, Network Indiana.
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15: Coach, I remember where we began.
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17: Learning to time the curveball.
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17: That sometimes the best way to lead is by example.
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15: And coach, you made it happen.
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17: Thanks for the tips and the time.
18: Thanks for representing our school with me.
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20: I'm IHSAA Commissioner Paul Nydig. Hoosier High School coaches are teaching more than sports. They're teaching life lessons. Show up for our student athletes and the coaches who teach them, and buy a ticket to your school's next athletic event. Every great story starts somewhere. In Indiana, it starts with education-based athletics. It starts here.
21: Marshall County Sheriff's deputies made an arrest of two people for possession. I'm Rusty Nixon, Max 98.3 FM News. February 21st at 1:20 a.m., a Marshall County Sheriff's Deputy K-9 unit conducted a traffic stop of the vehicle in the area of 7th Road and King Road. Driver of the vehicle was identified as 39-year-old Kyle Lysak. The passenger was identified as 48-year-old Rachel Burdine. During the traffic stop, K-9 Diesel conducted an open-air sniff around the vehicle and alerted to the presence of narcotic odors inside. A probable cause search of the vehicle resulted in deputies locating multiple firearms, suspected fentanyl, methamphetamine, and drug paraphernalia. Lysak and Burdine were both booked into the Marshall County Jail for possession of methamphetamine, possession of cocaine or a narcotic drug with an enhancing circumstance, and possession of paraphernalia. Suspects are considered innocent until proven guilty in a court of law. Average gasoline prices in Indiana have fallen 12.6 cents a gallon in the last week, averaging $2.67 a gallon today. That's according to Gas Buddy's survey of 3,271 stations in Indiana. Prices in Indiana are 20.8 cents a gallon lower than a month ago and stand 23.3 cents a gallon lower than a year ago. National average price of diesel has increased 6.2 cents compared to a week ago and stands at $3.686 a gallon. Lowest reported prices around Marshall County, $2.64 in Argus, $2.99 in Bourbon. Bremen reporting $2.59 as the lowest price. Culver at $2.84, Plymouth at $2.49, and La Paz at $2.59. According to Gas Buddy's price reports, cheapest station in the state was priced at $2.24 a gallon yesterday, and the most expensive at $3.39 a gallon, a difference of $1.15 a gallon. National average price of gasoline has risen 1.2 cents a gallon in the last week, averaging $2.88 a gallon today. Gas Buddy is North America's trusted fuel savings platform, helping consumers fuel up for less for over 25 years at gasbuddy.com. An investigation into Indiana's rental market reveals a statewide collapse of housing safety. Jeanette Cruz has more.
1: From black mold to structural decay, thousands of Hoosiers are reporting third world conditions in properties that were marketed as safe, modern homes. 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
2: From the Tri-County Weather Center, I'm Bill Banks on All News 1520 WKVI. 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This morning, sunny with a high near 68. Tonight, clear with a low around 42. Tomorrow, sunny with a high near 72. Tuesday night, mostly clear with a low around 54. Wednesday brings sunny skies with a high near 76. Currently, it's 43 and partly cloudy. I'm Bill Banks. For your local forecast 24/7, visit WKVI.com.
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24: This is a Bloomberg Money Minute. American AI companies' performance lead over China narrowed sharply in the past months to a record low after labs such as DeepSeek gained ground. That's what a senior Bloomberg analyst writes in a new report saying that top Chinese models lag their U.S. rivals by just 3% on benchmark scores after a September release by DeepSeek. That's down from about 9% in May and 15% earlier in the year. Apple says it plans to introduce new privacy controls for Mac users, warning of the growing risks around granting broad data access to third-party software, including AI agents. The iPhone maker says it will introduce additional controls to make sure that users who want to grant an app full access to their system files, mail, messages, and browsing history can only do so with very explicit user action. Stocks are mixed on Wall Street. The Dow is down 0.1%, the Nasdaq up 0.75%, the S&P ahead 0.5%. Erica Herskowitz, Bloomberg Radio.
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3: 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Yes, harvest is moving along in most places, but not much in northeast Indiana. Allen County's Roger Hadley says they're not quite ready yet.
4: We have seen beans mature quite a bit. Corn is also dropping some ears and starting to show signs of maturity. Still have to drive a long ways to hunt and find any beans that are fit for harvest. Weather was much better on the drying side this week, but overall, most of our beans, most people I talk to, are between 10 and 12 days away, depending on the weather.
3: Find more harvest updates from around the state at HoosierAgToday.com. 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
21: Turning now to funeral arrangements. Jeffrey S. Smith, 59, of Texas City, Texas, formerly of Plymouth, passed away unexpectedly on Friday, September 11th, 2026. Jeff was born on June 5th, 1967 to Ronald G. and Janet E. Metzger Smith in Plymouth. He graduated from Plymouth High School in 1985, went on to receive a Bachelor of Science degree in Chemical Engineering from Purdue University in 1990, enjoying a year of co-op with Dow Corning, and earned his Ph.D. in Chemical Engineering at LSU. He was also a professor of chemical engineering at LSU and later taught chemical engineering and thermodynamics at the University of Houston. Cremation has been chosen. A celebration of life will be planned at a later date. Friends are invited to sign the online guest book and share memories with the family at www.deatonclemensfh.com.
2: From the Tri-County Weather Center, I'm Bill Banks on All News 1520 WKVI. 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This morning, sunny with a high near 68. Tonight, clear with a low around 42. Tomorrow, sunny with a high near 72. Tuesday night, mostly clear with a low around 54. Wednesday brings sunny skies with a high near 76. Currently, it's 43 and partly cloudy. I'm Bill Banks. 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
21: It's another giant week of football here on Giant FM. I'm Rusty Dixon. And don't forget, Thursday Night Light starts at 7. We'll go around the county. We'll get a scouting report from all the area coaches about their upcoming games this Friday night. And Friday night, our normal triple header on WTCA. It's Plymouth football. As always, Rockies take on Wawasee. That one, a 6:30 start and a 7 o'clock kickoff. Join Ryan Lockhart, Kenny Kramer for all the play-by-play action there. On WKBI, Mitch Columbia has another HNAC contest of importance. South Central takes on Winnemac in his game of the week. His pregame starts at 7:30 p.m. with 8:30 start on the kickoff. And on Max 98.3, join myself and Joe McKee. We'll be at Bremen as the Lions take on Knox in a, well, I guess it's the new Northern Indiana Conference battle. That one, once again, pregame starts at 6:30, 7 o'clock, our kickoff. I'm Rusty Nixon, Giant FM Sports.
6: ABC News, I'm Chuck Severton. The co-pilot who attacked the captain on the Fly Dubai flight to Israel intended to crash the plane into Tel Aviv's Ben-Gurion Airport, according to two senior U.S. officials and an Israeli source familiar with the investigation. ABC's Tom Sufi Burridge.
7: Sources familiar with the investigation say Al-Hamami was a co-pilot trainee for Oman Air in 2024 when he was found in possession of extremist materials.
6: The co-pilot was tackled by passengers. Hot issues are to be decided by the Supreme Court as it opens its new term this morning. One is whether local governments have the right to sue energy companies over the effects of climate change. Records reviewed by ABC News show frat brothers at Cornell, accused of raping a student 2 years ago, tried to do what was described as damage control in the weeks afterward. The U.S. Air Force has now moved all its bombers out of a southern England Royal Air Force base that was the apparent target of a possible terrorist plot. This is ABC News. Ukraine's defense ministry says that its long-range missile and drone attacks have neutralized more than half of Russia's oil refining capacity, hampering Moscow's ability to supply its forces in the war. More new moms are turning to those weight-loss diabetes drugs after they give birth. ABC's Yuri Benajad.
8: Researchers looked at private health insurance claims for more than 1 million births. Researchers say the drugs may help new moms who are at risk for weight and blood sugar problems after breastfeeding ends. Early data is reassuring. Some injectable versions were not detected in breast milk, and no adverse events were reported in breastfed infants.
6: Weight loss drugs are not FDA approved during pregnancy or breastfeeding. The American College of OBGYNs recommends new moms talk with their doctors about it. Asking lawmakers to temporarily ban AI smart glasses until more is known about their potential perils, secretly recording conversations or snapping pictures, Norway's government. Chuck Severson, ABC News.
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14: Gunfire in Richmond. 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I'm Jake McDaniel. 3 people, including one teenager, were shot this morning. Richmond police arrived at the scene around 6:15, and they say those people knew each other. At least one of those people were flown to a hospital. One person is injured after he was shot this morning on Indy's east side. It happened on North Shadeland Avenue near East 38th Street, and the cops detained another person. Spencer Schrader hit a 53-yard field goal in the final second Sunday, helping the Indianapolis Colts.

0: experiences. And Notre Dame's 49-10 win at Purdue was built in part by four defenders who made life easier for the seven behind them. Here's Len Clark.
1: The Irish recorded six sacks and held Purdue to just 40 rushing yards without needing extra defenders to create pressure. That allowed the secondary to keep more players in coverage. The defining play came before halftime when pressure produced a sack and a forced fumble that Drake Bowen returned for a touchdown. Purdue had more plays, but Notre Dame made those plays matter less. The Irish improved to 4-0 and traveled to North Carolina this Saturday. Len Clark, Network Indiana.
0: This is Network Indiana.
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8: 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This morning, sunny with a high near 68. Tonight, clear with a low around 42. Tomorrow, sunny with a high near 72. Tuesday night, mostly clear with a low around 54. Wednesday brings sunny skies with a high near 76. Currently, it's 43 and partly cloudy. I'm Bill Banks. For your local forecast 24/7, visit WKVI.com.
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12: This is a Bloomberg Money Minute. American AI companies' performance lead over China narrowed sharply in the past months to a record low after labs such as DeepSeek gained ground. That's what a senior Bloomberg analyst writes in a new report saying that top Chinese models lag their U.S. rivals by just 3% on benchmark scores after a September release by DeepSeek. That's down from about 9% in May and 15% earlier in the year. Apple says it plans to introduce new privacy controls for Mac users, warning of the growing risks around granting broad data access to third-party software, including AI agents. The iPhone maker says it will introduce additional controls to make sure that users who want to grant an app full access to their system files, mail, messages, and browsing history can only do so with very explicit user action. Stocks are mixed on Wall Street. The Dow is down 0.1%, the Nasdaq up 0.75%, the S&P ahead 0.5%. Erica Herskowitz, Bloomberg Radio.
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4: 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Yes, harvest is moving along in most places, but not much in northeast Indiana. Allen County's Roger Hadley says they're not quite ready yet.
5: We have seen beans mature quite a bit. Corn is also dropping some ears and starting to show signs of maturity. Still have to drive a long ways to hunt and find any beans that are fit for harvest. Weather was much better on the drying side this week, but overall, most of our beans, most people I talk to, are between 10 and 12 days away, depending on the weather.
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6: Turning now to funeral arrangements. 103-year-old Edna M. Bunnell of Pulaski County, Indiana, passed away September 27th. Visitation will be held from 4 to 7 p.m. Eastern Time this Thursday, October 8th, at Frayne Mortuary in Winnemac. A scriptural wake service will be held at 7 p.m. Eastern Time Thursday, October 8th, also at Frayne Mortuary. The rosary will be prayed immediately following the scriptural wake service. A funeral mass will be held at 10 a.m. Eastern Time Friday, October 9th at St. Peter's Catholic Church in Winnemac. Memorial contributions may be made to St. Peter's Catholic Church in memory of 103-year-old Edna M. Bunnell of Pulaski County. 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
8: From the Tri-County Weather Center, I'm Bill Banks on All News 1520 WKVI. 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This morning, sunny with a high near 68. Tonight, clear with a low around 42. Tomorrow, sunny with a high near 72. Tuesday night, mostly clear with a low around 54. Wednesday brings sunny skies with a high near 76. Currently, it's 43 and partly cloudy. I'm Bill Banks. For your local forecast 24/7, visit WKVI.com.
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11: Congratulations to our Tyler Roth WKVI Athlete of the Week, Winnemac soccer player Sean Stark. Sean broke the all-time career record in goals scored on the soccer field He is now sitting at 81 goals heading into sectionals, and we're going to have a chance to talk to him this coming weekend on the Saturday Sports Line, the longest-running high school sports show in Indiana, thanks to our very own Harold Welter. We go live every Saturday throughout the school year at 9 a.m. Eastern, 8 a.m. Central on 99.3 FM, WKVI.com, streaming throughout the world. 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
12: AP News. Good morning, I'm Ed Donahue. The Supreme Court is beginning a new term with significant cases on climate change, religious rights, and immigration. Already, the justices rejected an appeal from a Michigan woman challenging a school district's ban on shirts with the phrase, "Let's go, Brandon." The phrase is a coded reference to profanity aimed at then-President Joe Biden. A Saudi-led coalition fighting in Yemen says an air campaign is underway against the Iran-backed Houthi rebels along the Red Sea coastline. Commander Tafiq al-Habun says what's happening now is different to our previous wars with the Houthis. This war is much more advanced. They have superior weapons like drones, cornets, and long-range ballistic missiles. All these weapons are only just now being used. We haven't seen this before. Asked if the Saudi-led coalition coordinated the action with the U.S., Secretary of State Marco Rubio says Saudi Arabia and the U.S. have a defense agreement, but wouldn't offer any other details. The Nobel Prize in Medicine goes to three scientists whose work led to a tool that uses light to help unravel how the brain works. One of the three is Carl Dicerov. He's a professor at Stanford University.
13: This is using light to control things, to make things happen, and to do it in a very precise way. And this is, the general question is, all these cells within complex animals, within brains, what are they actually doing? What actually matters?
12: The Nobel Assembly praised their work to reveal the brain's mysteries. Russian authorities say a staffer at a plague research institute in Siberia contracted pneumonia of an unknown cause, and local state TV reports the woman died last week. Authorities said they found no evidence her illness was caused by any of the pathogens she works with. Two people were killed, including a student, in a school bus crash in Florida. This is AP News. The AP's Julie Walker reports a search has been suspended for six people on board an air ambulance that crashed off Nantucket in Massachusetts on a flight from Bermuda.
14: During a news conference Sunday covered by WCVB-TV, Coast Guard Rear Admiral Matt Lake had said they'd searched more than 4,400 miles.
15: During the search, Coast Guard crews were successfully able to locate a debris field that's been now determined to be associated with the missing aircraft.
14: That debris field off the coast of Nantucket. Air traffic audio indicates the Gulfstream G-100 carrying four Canadians and two people from Bermuda may have been coming in blind.
16: Roger, you said you're coming in blind. Is that what you said?
14: With a storm looming, the pilot reporting electrical problems and declaring an emergency.
16: Yeah, you're coming in a little weak. I didn't hear what your response was if you were declaring emergency, you know.
14: That audio, courtesy liveatc.net. I'm Julie Walker.
12: And I'm Ed Donahue, AP News.
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19: Gunfire in Richmond. You're listening to Network Indiana. I'm Jake McDaniel. Three people, including one teenager, were shot this morning. Richmond police arrived at the scene around 6:15, and they say those people knew each other. At least one of those people were flown to a hospital. One person is injured after he was shot this morning on Indy's east side. It happened on North Shadeland Avenue near East 38th Street, and the cops detained another person. Spencer Schrader hit a 53-yard field goal in the final second Sunday, helping the Indianapolis Colts beat the Houston Texans 19-17. Head coach Shane Steichen.
20: I think our guys communicated very well. You know, I think they're all on the same page. We did a really good job of tackling. Third downs were good. So, you know, the run game was really good. We did a hell of a job stopping the run. Everyone, you know, tackled, fit their gaps, and we got to continue to do that.
19: The Colts ended their 9-game losing streak dating back to last season, and they now face the Washington Commanders this Sunday in London. South Bend leaders want to hear from people about housing issues across the city. The Portage Township Trustee's Office is hosting a housing town hall Thursday evening at 6 at the downtown South Bend Library. Members of the Housing Task Force will be there to discuss housing conditions and get feedback on potential improvements. Organizers are encouraging homeowners and housing workers to be there and share their experiences. And Notre Dame's 49-10 win at Purdue was built in part by four defenders who made life easier for the seven behind them. Here's Len Clark.
21: The Irish recorded six sacks and held Purdue to just 40 rushing yards without needing extra defenders to create pressure. That allowed the secondary to keep more players in coverage. The defining play came before halftime when pressure produced a sack and a forced fumble that Drake Bowen returned for a touchdown. Purdue had more plays, but Notre Dame made those plays matter less. The Irish improved to 4-0 and traveled to North Carolina this Saturday. Len Clark, Network Indiana.
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24: Thanks for the tips and the time.
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27: I'm IHSAA Commissioner Paul Nighting. Hoosier High School coaches are teaching more than sports. They're teaching life lessons. 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Every great story starts somewhere. In Indiana, it starts with education-based athletics. It starts here.
28: Marshall County Sheriff's deputies made an arrest of two people for possession. I'm Rusty Nixon, Max 98.3 FM News. February 21st at 1:20 a.m., a Marshall County Sheriff's Deputy K-9 unit conducted a traffic stop of the vehicle in the area of 7th Road and King Road. Driver of the vehicle was identified as 39-year-old Kyle Lysak. The passenger was identified as 48-year-old Rachel Burdine. During the traffic stop, K-9 Diesel conducted an open-air sniff around the vehicle and alerted to the presence of narcotic odors inside. A probable cause search of the vehicle resulted in deputies locating multiple firearms, suspected fentanyl, methamphetamine, and drug paraphernalia. Lysak and Burdine were both booked into the Marshall County Jail for possession of methamphetamine, possession of cocaine or a narcotic drug with an enhancing circumstance, and possession of paraphernalia. Suspects are considered innocent until proven guilty in a court of law. Average gasoline prices in Indiana have fallen 12.6 cents a gallon in the last week, averaging $2.67 a gallon today. That's according to Gas Buddy's survey of 3,271 stations in Indiana. Prices in Indiana are 20.8 cents a gallon lower than a month ago and stand 23.3 cents a gallon lower than a year ago. National average price of diesel has increased 6.2 cents compared to a week ago and stands at $3.686 a gallon. Lowest reported prices around Marshall County, $2.64 in Argus, $2.99 in Bourbon. Bremen reporting $2.59 as the lowest price. Culver at $2.84, Plymouth at $2.49, and La Paz at $2.59. According to Gas Buddy's price reports, cheapest station in the state was priced at $2.24 a gallon yesterday, and the most expensive at $3.39 a gallon, a difference of $1.15 a gallon. National average price of gasoline has risen 1.2 cents a gallon in the last week averaging $2.88 a gallon today. Gas Buddy is North America's trusted fuel savings platform, helping consumers fuel up for less for over 25 years at GasBuddy.com. An investigation into Indiana's rental market reveals a statewide collapse of housing safety. Jeanette Cruz has more.
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29: ABC News, I'm Chuck Sievertson. Records reviewed by ABC News show frat brothers at Cornell accused of raping a student 2 years ago tried to do damage control. ABC News obtaining a recording of a phone call between Jane Doe and frat brother Matthew Ingalls, in which she asks how they ended up in a threesome.
30: So you come in, say hi, we start dancing for like maybe 3 to 5 minutes, and then I pop the question. You say yes, then I remember like we didn't know who else to bring, so I go up to who was on the dance floor too. And I pop the question, and he's like, yeah, and then we go upstairs.
29: The co-pilot who attacked the captain on the Fly Dubai flight to Israel intended to crash the plane into Tel Aviv's Ben-Gurion Airport, say two senior U.S. officials and an Israeli source. Issues the Supreme Court will hear as it opens its new term today include requiring voters to show proof of citizenship. This is ABC News. What could move the markets this week from ABC's Dave Packer?
7: Earlier in the week, a report on the services sector could offer a fresh reading on business activity, employment, and inflation pressures. And then on Friday, the preliminary University of Michigan Consumer Sentiment Index will release its fresh reading, showcasing real-time inflation expectations and household confidence.
29: Look up tomorrow, if skies are clear, early in the morning, says ABC's Wayne Cabot.
10: You got to be up around 4 o'clock in the morning to see it. Jupiter being eclipsed by the moon, visible across the eastern U.S. and much of the central U.S. and adjacent southern Canada. Astronomer Joe Rayo tells ABC News it should be spectacular and particularly beautiful. The illusion of a sparkling diamond at the edge of the moon, the third such occurrence since 1889.
29: All this month, astronomers say you can have one of the best looks ever at Saturn, rising in the east after sunset and setting in the west just before dawn. Chuck Sievertson, ABC News.
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19: Gunfire in Richmond. You're listening to Network Indiana. I'm Jake McDaniel. Three people, including one teenager, were shot this morning. Richmond police arrived at the scene around 6:15, and they say those people knew each other. At least one of those people were flown to a hospital. One person is injured after he was shot this morning on Indy's east side. It happened on North Shadeland Avenue near East 38th Street, and the cops detained another person. Spencer Schrader hit a 53-yard field goal in the final second Sunday, helping the Indianapolis Colts beat the Houston Texans 19-17. Head coach Shane Steichen.
16: I think our guys communicated very well. You know, I think they're all on the same page. We did a really good job of tackling. Third downs were good. So, you know, the run game was really good. We did a hell of a job stopping the run. Everyone, you know, tackled, fit their gaps, and we got to continue to do that.
19: The Colts ended their 9-game losing streak dating back to last season, and they now face the Washington Commanders this Sunday in London. South Bend leaders want to hear from people about housing issues across the city. The Portage Township Trustee's office is hosting a housing town hall Thursday evening at 6 at the downtown South Bend Library. Members of the Housing Task Force will be there to discuss housing conditions and get feedback on potential improvements. Organizers are encouraging homeowners and housing workers to be there and share their experiences. And Notre Dame's 49-10 win at Purdue was built in part by four defenders who made life easier for the seven behind them. Here's Len Clark.
17: The Irish recorded six sacks and held Purdue to just 40 rushing yards without needing extra defenders to create pressure. That allowed the secondary to keep more players in coverage. The defining play came before halftime when pressure produced a sack and a forced fumble that Drake Bowen returned for a touchdown. Purdue had more plays, but Notre Dame made those plays matter less. The Irish improved to 4-0 and traveled to North Carolina this Saturday. Len Clark, Network Indiana.
19: This is Network Indiana.
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27: I'm IHSAA Commissioner Paul Nydig. 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They're teaching life lessons. 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In Indiana, it starts with education-based athletics. It starts here.
0: From the Tri-County Weather Center, I'm Bill Banks on All News 1520 WKVI. 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This morning, sunny with a high near 68. Tonight, clear with a low around 42. Tomorrow, sunny with a high near 72. Tuesday night, mostly clear with a low around 54. Wednesday brings sunny skies with a high near 76. Currently, it's 43 and partly cloudy. I'm Bill Banks. 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
3: This is a Bloomberg Money Minute. Higher costs are weighing on the U.S. services sector. That sector, think accountants, insurance agents, barbers, fitness trainers, nurses, hotel managers, and more, expanded in September at a slower pace than before as costs for those service providers grew by the most in 4 years. There's good news for SpaceX, Elon Musk's rocket ship, satellite, and AI company, after analyst at Morgan Stanley says its shares, quote, cheap and getting cheaper for investing in the space exploration and AI economy. Right now, those shares are up 4.5%. Elsewhere on Wall Street, stocks are mixed but mostly higher thanks to gains in the tech sector and oil prices dipping just a little bit lower. Right now, the Dow is flat. The NASDAQ is up 0.7%. The S&P is almost 0.5% higher. And oil, pretty much a little lower, $90.75 a barrel. And this may be just what you've been waiting for. Nutella-filled frozen waffles made by Ferrero. They're going to hit stores next spring. Tom Busby, Bloomberg Radio.
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23: This is Ty Higgins from the Ohio AgNet. Hoosier Ag Today's founder Gary Truitt recently was honored with the Farm Broadcaster of the Year Award from our National Association of Farm Broadcasting. Gary was really surprised by the honor, but I can tell you many of us weren't. Gary's work for agriculture goes far outside his Indiana borders. Speaking for my fellow farm broadcasters, the 65 Indiana radio stations that have aired Gary's Indiana reports, many for the last three decades, and thousands of Hoosier farmers and rural listeners. Congratulations, Gary.
3: Hoosier harvest moving along in most places across the state. I'm Eric Pfeiffer. This is Hoosier Ag Today. 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Enter the keyword ag today. Yes, harvest is moving along in most places, but not much in northeast Indiana. Allen County's Roger Hadley says they're not quite ready yet.
7: We have seen beans mature quite a bit. Corn is also dropping some ears and starting to show signs of maturity. Still have to drive a long ways to hunt and find any beans that are fit for harvest. Weather was much better on the drying side this week, but overall, most of our beans, most people I talk to, are between 10 and 12 days away, depending on the weather.
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8: Turning now to funeral arrangements. 103-year-old Edna M. Bunnell of Pulaski County, Indiana, passed away September 27th. Visitation will be held from 4 to 7 p.m. Eastern Time this Thursday, October 8th, at Frayne Mortuary in Winnemac. A scriptural wake service will be held at 7 p.m. Eastern Time Thursday, October 8th, also at Frayne Mortuary. The rosary will be prayed immediately following the scriptural wake service. A funeral mass will be held at 10 a.m. Eastern Time Friday, October 9th, at St. Peter's Catholic Church in Winnemac. Memorial contributions may be made to St. Peter's Catholic Church in memory of 103-year-old Edna M. Bunnell of Pulaski County. Remember, you can find complete obituary information online at WKVI.com.
0: 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This morning, sunny with a high near 68. Tonight, clear with a low around 42. Tomorrow, sunny with a high near 72. Tuesday night, mostly clear with a low around 54. Wednesday brings sunny skies with a high near 76. Currently, it's 43 and partly cloudy. I'm Bill Banks. 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

0: 50-13 win for the Indianapolis Colts over the Washington Commanders at home on Sunday. Head coach Shane Steichen says it was good to get the win, but it showed that they have a lot of areas they're still struggling.
1: We just got to get those things cleaned up, you know, and I think that's part of the game, but obviously you want to limit those turnovers as much as you possibly can. So we'll go back and look at the tape and make sure we get that stuff cleaned up.
0: Jonathan Taylor rushed for 2 touchdowns. They have the Steelers this coming Sunday. The Indiana Football Hoosiers beat Rutgers 49-15 in New Jersey on Saturday. It's their first road win of the season. Head coach Kurt Cignetti says he had some concern heading into the game.
2: I thought Rutgers had really improved as a football team. Played very competitively in the prior 2 P4 games. But I thought our defense was tremendous. And offense made a lot of plays with a lot of outstanding individual efforts.
0: Despite the win, Indiana dropped to number 7 in the AP poll. Elsewhere, Notre Dame remains number 3 after a 37-26 win over North Carolina on the road. The Purdue Boilermakers got their first Big Ten win in 2 years, beating Illinois 24-17. Ball State lost to Toledo 39-24. Indiana Fever general manager Amber Cox says re-signing Kelsey Mitchell is a big priority this offseason.
3: I mean, Kelsey is obviously a major priority. She has a lot of equity in this franchise and has put in a lot of time, and I think you can see and feel and hear the love that this fan base has for her.
0: Mitchell is a free agent after leading Indiana in most statistical categories. Cox also made mention of the criticism Fever fans have been getting from some WNBA players. She said any claim of hate coming from Fever fans is unfounded. MLB postseason action tonight. The White Sox face the Guardians and the Yankees have the Rays. Network Indiana Sports, I'm Kurt Browning.
4: Fox News, I'm CJ Papa. All U.S. bombers deployed to that air base in Britain west of London. That was a site of potential terror attack are now back at their U.S. bases. Secretary Marco Rubio earlier on Joint Base Andrews.
5: We have confidence in the security of all of our bases because all of our bases are theoretically could be threatened at any moment. And that's why there's so much security built around them.
6: Around a dozen B-1 bombers flew out of the UK in the last few days, some of them only having arrived there in the past week.
4: Fox's Jonathan Hunt, former Speaker of the House Dennis Hastert, who represented Illinois for 2 decades in Congress, dies at the age of 84. He spent more than a year in prison after leaving Congress in connection with a scheme to hide hush money payments to one of several teens he admitted to molesting when he was a high school wrestling coach. He's the highest ranking U.S. official to ever serve jail time. 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
11: Gunfire and Richmond. You're listening to Network Indiana. I'm Jake McDaniel. 3 people, including 1 teenager, were shot this morning. Richmond police arrived at the scene around 6:15, and they say those people knew each other. At least one of those people were flown to a hospital. One person is injured after he was shot this morning on Indy's east side. It happened on North Shadeland Avenue near East 38th Street, and the cops detained another person. Spencer Schrader hit a 53-yard field goal in the final second Sunday, helping the Indianapolis Colts beat the Houston Texans 19-17. Head coach Shane Steichen.
1: I think our guys communicated very well. You know, I think they're all on the same page. We did a really good job of tackling. Third downs were good. So, you know, the run game was really good. We did a hell of a job stopping the run. Everyone
12: tackled, fit their gaps, and we got to continue to do that.
11: The Colts ended their 9-game losing streak dating back to last season, and they now face the Washington Commanders this Sunday in London. South Bend leaders want to hear from people about housing issues across the city. The Portage Township Trustee's Office is hosting a housing town hall Thursday evening at 6 at the downtown South Bend Library. Members of the Housing Task Force will be there to discuss housing conditions and get feedback on potential improvements. Organizers are encouraging homeowners and housing workers to be there and share their experiences. And Notre Dame's 49-10 win at Purdue was built in part by four defenders who made life easier for the seven behind them. Here's Len Clark.
13: The Irish recorded six sacks and held Purdue to just 40 rushing yards without needing extra defenders to create pressure. That allowed the secondary to keep more players in coverage. The defining play came before halftime when pressure produced a sack and a forced fumble that Drake Bowen returned for a touchdown. Purdue had more plays, but Notre Dame made those plays matter less. The Irish improved to 4-0 and traveled to North Carolina this Saturday. Len Clark, Network Indiana.
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19: I'm IHSAA Commissioner Paul Nydig. Hoosier High School coaches are teaching more than sports. They're teaching life lessons. Show up for our student athletes and the coaches who teach them, and buy a ticket to your school's next athletic event. 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In Indiana, it starts with education-based athletics. It starts here.
20: Marshall County Sheriff's deputies made an arrest of two people for possession. I'm Rusty Nixon, Max 98.3 FM News. February 21st at 1:20 a.m., a Marshall County Sheriff's Deputy K-9 unit conducted a traffic stop with a vehicle in the area of 7th Road and King Road. Driver of the vehicle was identified as 39-year-old Kyle Lysak. The passenger was identified as 48-year-old Rachel Burdine. During the traffic stop, K-9 Diesel conducted an open-air sniff around the vehicle and alerted to the presence of narcotic odors inside. A probable cause search of the vehicle resulted in deputies locating multiple firearms, suspected fentanyl, methamphetamine, and drug paraphernalia. Lysak and Burdine were both booked into the Marshall County Jail for possession of methamphetamine, possession of cocaine or a narcotic drug with an enhancing circumstance, and possession of paraphernalia. Suspects are considered innocent until proven guilty in a court of law. Average gasoline prices in Indiana have fallen 12.6 cents a gallon in the last week, averaging $2.67 a gallon today. That's according to Gas Buddy's survey of 3,271 stations in Indiana. Prices in Indiana are 20.8 cents a gallon lower than a month ago and stand 23.3 cents a gallon lower than a year ago. National average price of diesel has increased 6.2 cents compared to a week ago and stands at $3.686 a gallon. Lowest reported prices around Marshall County: $2.64 in Argus, $2.99 in Bourbon. Bremen reporting $2.59 as the lowest price. Culver at $2.84, Plymouth at $2.49, and La Paz at $2.59. According to Gas Buddy's price reports, cheapest station in the state was priced at $2.24 a gallon yesterday, and the most expensive at $3.39 a gallon, a difference of $1.15 a gallon. National average price of gasoline has risen 1.2 cents a gallon in the last week, averaging $2.88 a gallon today. Gas Buddy is North America's trusted fuel savings platform, helping consumers fuel up for less for over 25 years at gasbuddy.com. An investigation into Indiana's rental market reveals a statewide collapse of housing safety. Jeanette Cruz has more.
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21: 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This morning, sunny with a high near 68. Tonight, clear with a low around 42. Tomorrow, sunny with a high near 72. Tuesday night, mostly clear with a low around 54. Wednesday brings sunny skies with a high near 76. Currently, it's 43 and partly cloudy. I'm Bill Banks. For your local forecast 24/7, visit WKVI.com.
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25: This is a Bloomberg Money Minute. Higher costs are weighing on the U.S. services sector. That sector, think accountants, insurance agents, barbers, fitness trainers, nurses, hotel managers, and more, expanded in September at a slower pace than before, as costs for those service providers grew by the most in 4 years. There's good news for SpaceX, Elon Musk's rocket ship, satellite, and AI company, after analyst at Morgan Stanley says its shares were, quote, cheap and getting cheaper for investing in the space exploration and AI economy. Right now, those shares are up 4.5%. Elsewhere on Wall Street, stocks are mixed but mostly higher, thanks to gains in the tech sector and oil prices dipping just a little bit lower. Right now, the Dow is flat. The NASDAQ is up 0.7%. The S&P is almost 0.5% higher. And oil, pretty much a little lower, $90.75 a barrel. And this may be just what you've been waiting for. Nutella-filled frozen waffles made by Ferraro. They're going to hit stores next spring. 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
23: 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Yes, harvest is moving along in most places, but not much in northeast Indiana. Allen County's Roger Hadley says they're not quite ready yet.
4: We have seen beans mature quite a bit. Corn is also dropping some ears and starting to show signs of maturity. Still have to drive a long ways to hunt and find any beans that are fit for harvest. Weather was much better on the drying side this week, but overall, most of our beans, most people I talk to, are between 10 and 12 days away, depending on the weather.
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20: Turning now to funeral arrangements. Jeffrey S. Smith, 59, of Texas City, Texas, formerly of Plymouth, passed away unexpectedly on Friday, September 11, 2026. Jeff was born on June 5, 1967, to Ronald G. and Janet E. Metzger Smith in Plymouth. He graduated from Plymouth High School in 1985, went on to receive a Bachelor of Science degree in Chemical Engineering from Purdue University in 1990, enjoying a year of co-op with Dow Corning, and earned his Ph.D. in Chemical Engineering at LSU. He was also a professor of chemical engineering at LSU and later taught chemical engineering and thermodynamics at the University of Houston. Cremation has been chosen. A celebration of life will be planned at a later date. Friends are invited to sign the online guest book and share memories with the family at www.deatonclemensfh.com.
21: 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This morning, sunny with a high near 68. Tonight, clear with a low around 42. Tomorrow, sunny with a high near 72. Tuesday night, mostly clear with a low around 54. Wednesday brings sunny skies with a high near 76. Currently, it's 43 and partly cloudy. I'm Bill Banks. 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
20: It's another giant week of football here on Giant FM. I'm Rusty Dixon. And don't forget, Thursday Night Lights starts at 7. We'll go around the county. We'll get a scouting report from all the area coaches about their upcoming games this Friday night. And Friday night, our normal triple header on WTCA. It's Plymouth football. As always, Rockies take on Wawasee. That one, a 6:30 start and a 7 o'clock kickoff. Join Ryan Lockhart, Kenny Kramer for all the play-by-play action there. On WKVI, Mitch Columbi has another HNAC contest of importance. South Central takes on Winamac in his game of the week. His pregame starts at 7:30 p.m. with 8:30 start on the kickoff. And on Max 98.3, join myself and Joe McKee. We'll be at Bremen as the Lions take on Knox in a, well, I guess it's the new Northern Indiana Conference battle. That one, once again, pregame starts at 6:30, 7 o'clock, our kickoff. I'm Rusty Nixon, Giant FM Sports.
5: ABC News, I'm Chuck Sievertson. Records reviewed by ABC News show frat brothers at Cornell accused of raping a student 2 years ago tried to do damage control. ABC News obtaining a recording of a phone call between Jane Doe and frat brother Matthew Ingalls in which she asks how they ended up in a threesome.
6: So you come in, say hi, we start dancing for like maybe 3 to 5 minutes, and then I pop the question. You say yes, then I remember, like, we didn't know who else to bring, so I go up to who was on the dance floor, too, and I pop the question, and he's like, yeah, and then we go upstairs.
5: The co-pilot who attacked the captain on the Fly Dubai flight to Israel intended to crash the plane into Tel Aviv's Ben-Gurion Airport, say two senior U.S. officials and an Israeli source. Issues the Supreme Court will hear as it opens its new term today include requiring voters to show proof of citizenship. This is ABC News. What could move the markets this week from ABC's Dave Packer?
7: Earlier in the week, a report on the services sector could offer a fresh reading on business activity, employment, and inflation pressures. And then on Friday, the preliminary University of Michigan Consumer Sentiment Index will release its fresh reading, showcasing real-time inflation expectations and household confidence.
5: Look up tomorrow, if skies are clear, early in the morning, says ABC's Wayne Cabot.
8: You got to be up around 4 o'clock in the morning to see it. Jupiter being eclipsed by the moon, visible across the eastern U.S. and much of the central U.S. and adjacent southern Canada. Astronomer Joe Rayo tells ABC News it should be spectacular and particularly beautiful. The illusion of a sparkling diamond at the edge of the moon, the third such occurrence since 1889.
5: All this month, astronomers say you can have one of the best looks ever at Saturn, rising in the east after sunset and setting in the west just before dawn. Chuck Sievertson, ABC News.
9: 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I've been surfing here since I was a kid. 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
3: Gunfire in Richmond. You're listening to Network Indiana. I'm Jake McDaniel. Three people, including one teenager, were shot this morning. Richmond police arrived at the scene around 6:15, and they say those people knew each other. At least one of those people were flown to a hospital. One person is injured after he was shot this morning on Indy's east side. It happened on North Shadeland Avenue near East 38th Street, and the cops detained another person. Spencer Schrader hit a 53-yard field goal in the final second Sunday, helping the Indianapolis Colts beat the Houston Texans 19-17. Head coach Shane Steichen.
4: I think our guys communicated very well. You know, I think they're all on the same page. We did a really good job of tackling. Third downs were good. So, you know, the run game was really good. We did a hell of a job stopping the run. Everyone, you know, tackled, fit their gaps, and we got to continue to do that.
3: The Colts ended their 9-game losing streak dating back to last season, and they now face the Washington Commanders this Sunday in London. South Bend leaders want to hear from people about housing issues across the city. The Portage Township Trustee's office is hosting a housing town hall Thursday evening at 6 at the downtown South Bend Library. Members of the Housing Task Force will be there to discuss housing conditions and get feedback on potential improvements. Organizers are encouraging homeowners and housing workers to be there and share their experiences. And Notre Dame's 49-10 win at Purdue was built in part by four defenders who made life easier for the seven behind them. Here's Len Clark.
5: The Irish recorded six sacks and held Purdue to just 40 rushing yards without needing extra defenders to create pressure. That allowed the secondary to keep more players in coverage. The defining play came before halftime when pressure produced a sack and a forced fumble that Drake Bowen returned for a touchdown. Purdue had more plays, but Notre Dame made those plays matter less. The Irish improved to 4-0 and traveled to North Carolina this Saturday. Len Clark, Network Indiana.
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11: I'm IHSAA Commissioner Paul Nidek. 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
12: 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This morning, sunny with a high near 68. Tonight, clear with a low around 42. Tomorrow, sunny with a high near 72. Tuesday night, mostly clear with a low around 54. Wednesday brings sunny skies with a high near 76. Currently, it's 43 and partly cloudy. I'm Bill Banks. For your local forecast 24/7, visit WKVI.com.
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15: This is a Bloomberg Money Minute. Higher costs are weighing on the U.S. services sector. That sector, think accountants, insurance agents, barbers, fitness trainers, nurses, hotel managers, and more, expanded in September at a slower pace than before as

0: cost for those service providers grew by the most in 4 years. There's good news for SpaceX, Elon Musk's rocket ship, satellite, and AI company, after analyst at Morgan Stanley says its shares were, quote, cheap and getting cheaper for investing in the space exploration and AI economy. Right now, those shares are up 4.5%. Elsewhere on Wall Street, stocks are mixed but mostly higher thanks to gains in the tech sector and oil prices dipping just a little bit lower. Right now, the Dow is flat. The NASDAQ is up 0.7%. The S&P is almost 0.5% higher. And oil, pretty much a little lower, $90.75 a barrel. And this may be just what you've been waiting for. Nutella-filled frozen waffles made by Ferraro. They're going to hit stores next spring. Tom Busby, Bloomberg Radio.
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5: 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Yes, harvest is moving along in most places, but not much in northeast Indiana. Allen County's Roger Hadley says they're not quite ready yet.
6: We have seen beans mature quite a bit. Corn is also dropping some ears and starting to show signs of maturity. Still have to drive a long ways to hunt and find any beans that are fit for harvest. Weather was much better on the drying side this week, but overall, most of our beans, most people I talk to, are between 10 and 12 days away, depending on the weather.
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7: Turning now to funeral arrangements. 103-year-old Edna M. Bunnell of Pulaski County, Indiana, passed away September 27th. Visitation will be held from 4 to 7 p.m. Eastern Time this Thursday, October 8th, at Frayne Mortuary in Winnemac. A scriptural wake service will be held at 7 p.m. Eastern Time Thursday, October 8th, also at Frayne Mortuary. The rosary will be prayed immediately following the scriptural wake service. A funeral mass will be held at 10 a.m. Eastern Time Friday, October 9th, at St. Peter's Catholic Church in Winnemac. Memorial contributions may be made to St. Peter's Catholic Church in memory of 103-year-old Edna M. Bunnell of Pulaski County. Remember, you can find complete obituary information online at WKVI.com.
8: 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This morning, sunny with a high near 68. Tonight, clear with a low around 42. Tomorrow, sunny with a high near 72. Tuesday night, mostly clear with a low around 54. Wednesday brings sunny skies with a high near 76. Currently, it's 43 and partly cloudy. I'm Bill Banks. For your local forecast 24/7, visit WKVI.com.
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11: Congratulations to our Tyler Roth WKVI Athlete of the Week, Winamax soccer player Sean Stark. Sean broke the all-time career record in goals scored on the soccer field. He is now sitting at 81 goals heading into sectionals, and we're going to have a chance to talk to him this coming weekend on the Saturday Sports Line, the longest-running high school sports show in Indiana, thanks to our very own Harold Welter. We go live every Saturday throughout the school year at 9 a.m. Eastern, 8 a.m. Central on 99.3 FM, WKVI.com, streaming throughout the world. That's your Sports Check. I'm Mitch Columbia.
12: AP News, I'm Ed Donahue. Some U.S. soldiers gravely wounded in the deadliest Iran strike on American troops say the military medical system failed them. Nine service members wounded in a March 1st drone strike on a U.S. military base in Kuwait that killed six troops spoke to the AP about what they describe as a medical system that left them fighting to get treatment on their own. Army Lieutenant Colonel Tim Halber spoke to the AP.
13: You know, the only reason why some of us were able to get to a hospital is because some people were outside of the building, still had their phones, and they could Google where the nearest hospital was.
12: The Army and the Pentagon declined to comment on the AP's reporting. There is a new poll on immigration.
14: About a third of rural voters say the Trump administration's immigration enforcement has been positive for their community, while about a third say it's been negative. Roughly 3 in 10 say it's had no impact. That's according to an Associated Press KFF survey of more than 2,000 rural voters polled in August. The survey finds that rural supporters of President Trump's Make America Great Again MAGA movement are especially likely to say they see a benefit to Trump's immigration policies where they live. But many rural voters also say immigrants are a key part of their local economies. And some believe Trump's immigration actions have gone too far. Roughly three-quarters of rural voters say it's extremely or very important for midterm candidates to talk about immigration. Marcela Sanchez, Washington.
12: Ukraine says long-range strikes have put more than half of Russia's oil refining capacity out of action. The Nobel Prize for Medicine is going to three scientists for their research on the brain. 41-year-old Washington Capitals captain and career goal-scoring record holder Alex Ovechkin says this will be his final season in the NHL. He's played for 22 seasons. More information at apnews.com. This is AP News.
15: I'm Seth Sutala, and this is Markets in a Minute. Stocks are holding relatively steady on Wall Street, even as crude oil prices bounce around some more. The S&P 500 rose 0.4% in the first hour of trading Monday. The Dow fell 95 points, that's about 0.2%. The Nasdaq Composite rose 0.7%. The moves were sharper in the oil market. The price of Brent crude swung between $100 and $103 a barrel. Oil prices have been shaky because of uncertainty about when the war with Iran might allow the global crude oil industry to stabilize. Worries about inflation getting worse have sent bond yields higher. The yield on the 10-year Treasury edged up to 5.30%. Seth Sutel, New York.
12: The government in Norway is proposing a temporary ban on AI glasses in certain public spaces. The smart glasses can snap photos, record conversations, or stream video without people knowing. The government wants to look further into the issue. I'm Ed Donahue. AP News.
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19: Gunfire in Richmond. You're listening to Network Indiana. I'm Jake McDaniel. Three people, including one teenager, were shot this morning. Richmond police arrived at the scene around 6:15, and they say those people knew each other. At least one of those people were flown to a hospital. One person is injured after he was shot this morning on Indy's east side. It happened on North Shadeland Avenue near East 38th Street, and the cops detained another person. Spencer Schrader hit a 53-yard field goal in the final second Sunday, helping the Indianapolis Colts beat the Houston Texans 19-17. Head coach Shane Steichen.
20: I think our guys communicated very well. You know, I think they're all on the same page. We did a really good job of tackling. Third downs were good. So, you know, the run game was really good. We did a hell of a job stopping the run. Everyone, you know, tackled, fit their gaps, and we got to continue to do that.
19: The Colts ended their 9-game losing streak dating back to last season, and they now face the Washington Commanders this Sunday in London. South Bend leaders want to hear from people about housing issues across the city. The Portage Township Trustee's office is hosting a housing town hall Thursday evening at 6 at the downtown South Bend Library. Members of the Housing Task Force will be there to discuss housing conditions and get feedback on potential improvements. Organizers are encouraging homeowners and housing workers to be there and share their experiences. And Notre Dame's 49-10 win at Purdue was built in part by four defenders who made life easier for the seven behind them. Here's Len Clark.
21: The Irish recorded six sacks and held Purdue to just 40 rushing yards without needing extra defenders to create pressure. That allowed the secondary to keep more players in coverage. The defining play came before halftime when pressure produced a sack and a forced fumble that Drake Bowen returned for a touchdown. Purdue had more plays, but Notre Dame made those plays matter less. The Irish improved to 4-0 and traveled to North Carolina this Saturday. Len Clark, Network Indiana.
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6: A boy born in Joplin, Missouri was fascinated by anything with wheels and a motor. The odds of him going on to fascinate millions with his talent, 1 in 260,000. The odds of this born racer having 157 career top 10 finishes in NASCAR, 1 in 125 billion. The odds of him winning both the Daytona 500 and the Brickyard 400 in the same year, 1 in 195 million. The odds of a child being diagnosed with autism, 1 in 68. I'm NASCAR driver Jamie McMurray, and my niece has autism. 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
8: Today marks the first day of the new term for the Supreme Court, and the justices are beginning with a case on climate change. Major oil companies say the city of Boulder, Colorado can't sue them for the negative effects of climate change, instead arguing that's the federal government's job. ABC's Peter Haralambos explains.
9: Yes, on one hand, this is one local government, Boulder, Colorado, suing over the costs of climate change. But at the same time, we've seen more than two dozen similar lawsuits filed by states and localities across the country. If the justices ultimately come out here and say that this lawsuit cannot proceed because it's preempted by federal law, then this effectively kills all of those legal challenges. And we're talking about billions of dollars on the line here.
8: Vice President J.D. Vance now says the decision to pull U.S. bombers out of Fairford Air Base in the U.K. was made out of an abundance of caution. Last week, several men were arrested in connection with an apparent terror plot, but later released on bail. This is ABC News. The first of the 2026 Nobel Prize winners have been announced in Sweden, with the prize for medicine going to three researchers. Thomas Perlman is the Secretary General for the Nobel Committee.
10: The Nobel Assembly at Karolinska Institutet has today decided to award the 2026 Nobel Prize in Physiology or Medicine jointly to Karl Deisseroth, Peter Hegemann, and Georg Nagel.
8: The three are being honored for their work on light-gated ion channels and optogenetics, which the committee says has opened up avenues for research to reveal the brain's mysteries. Prizes in physics, chemistry, literature, peace, and economics will be handed out throughout the week. After burning more than 1,000 acres, the Bouquet Fire in the Angeles National Forest near Los Angeles is now almost half contained. That fire is being fueled by triple-digit heat in the area. I'm Mike Dubusky, ABC News.
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15: Gunfire in Richmond. You're listening to Network Indiana. I'm Jake McDaniel. Three people, including one teenager, were shot this morning. Richmond police arrived at the scene around 6:15, and they say those people knew each other. At least one of those people were flown to a hospital. One person is injured after he was shot this morning on Indy's east side. It happened on North Shadeland Avenue near East 38th Street, and the cops detained another person. Spencer Schrader hit a 53-yard field goal in the final second Sunday, helping the Indianapolis Colts beat the Houston Texans 19-17. Head coach Shane Steichen.
16: I think our guys communicated very well. You know, I think they're all on the same page. We did a really good job of tackling. Third downs were good. So, you know, the run game was really good. We did a hell of a job stopping the run. Everyone, you know, tackled, fit their gaps, and we got to continue to do that.
15: The Colts ended their 9-game losing streak dating back to last season, and they now face the Washington Commanders this Sunday in London. South Bend leaders want to hear from people about housing issues across the city. The Portage Township Trustee's office is hosting a housing town hall Thursday evening at 6 at the downtown South Bend Library. Members of the Housing Task Force will be there to discuss housing conditions and get feedback on potential improvements. Organizers are encouraging homeowners and housing workers to be there and share their experiences. And Notre Dame's 49-10 win at Purdue was built in part by four defenders who made life easier for the seven behind them. Here's Len Clark.
17: The Irish recorded six sacks and held Purdue to just 40 rushing yards without needing extra defenders to create pressure. That allowed the secondary to keep more players in coverage. The defining play came before halftime when pressure produced a sack and a forced fumble that Drake Bowen returned for a touchdown. Purdue had more plays, but Notre Dame made those plays matter less. The Irish improved to 4-0 and traveled to North Carolina this Saturday. Len Clark, Network Indiana.
15: This is Network Indiana.
18: Coach, I remember where we began.
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18: But what high school sports taught me was something bigger.
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18: And coach, you made it happen.
19: So thank you, coach.
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23: I'm IHSAA Commissioner Paul Nighting. Hoosier High School coaches are teaching more than sports. 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
24: The Starr County Sheriff's Office is reminding residents about our notification system that's designed to quickly distribute information when a child or a vulnerable adult is reported missing. I'm Becca Shepherd for Starr County Family Dentistry from the WKVI Information Center. The Sheriff's Office shared an online announcement recently stating that they introduced the Child is Missing program to the community and local businesses in 2024. This phone alert system can send automated calls and text messages to registered users within a specific geographic area. Using digital mapping, notifications can be targeted to a particular radius or specific neighborhoods where the information may be most useful. Residents must register to receive Child is Missing alerts. The Sheriff's Office also notes that notifications may come from an unfamiliar phone number rather than a local number. The program is separate from Amber Alerts and Silver Alerts, which both have specific criteria that must be met and require approval through Indiana State Police. According to the Sheriff's Office, runaway children in child custody disputes generally do not meet Indiana's criteria for an Amber Alert. A runaway may qualify for a silver alert if a medical authority verifies an underlying health condition that places the individual in danger. Child is Missing provides another way to quickly distribute information in situations that do not meet the requirements for an amber or silver alert. Find out how to register online at WKVI.com. The Pulaska County Commissioners will meet tonight, Monday, October 5th, with rezoning requests and battery energy storage system regulations among the items on the agenda. The county building inspector is scheduled to discuss rezoning properties, BESS text amendments, and a BESS moratorium. A representative from NextEra is scheduled to discuss amending the timeline for a road use agreement, while an EMS representative will present a mitigation plan for adoption. The commissioners are also scheduled to consider task orders for AEP Moss Creek, Bottle Brush, Black and Vetch, along with a subordination agreement for Willow Creek Villas. The meeting is scheduled for tonight at 6 p.m. Eastern Time at the Pulaski County Courthouse, located at 112 East Main Street. The meeting will also be streamed live on YouTube. The public is invited to attend this meeting. Two juveniles reported missing to the Knox City Police Department were located in Porter County. According to a press release shared by Knox City Police Department, officers began investigating after receiving the missing juvenile report this weekend. Officials began following leads, conducting interviews, and coordinating with other law enforcement agencies. The press release shares that Detective Matthew Borkholder and Officer Joe West worked on the investigation throughout the day and night. Borkholder conducted interviews, followed up on possible locations, and coordinated information with other agencies, while West followed leads and gathered more information. The Knox Community School Corporation IT department, teachers, and staff also assisted officers by providing information during the investigation. Knox Police communicated with the Stark County Sheriff's Office, Couts Police Department, Hebron Police Department, Gary Police Department, and other law enforcement agencies in Porter and Lake counties. Citizens also volunteered to search areas where the juveniles may have been located and provided important information to investigators. The release indicated that Borkholder continued working on the case that following day, and the two juveniles were ultimately located in Porter County. WKVI News and information on the hour is brought to you by Dr. Andrew Frazier and the staff over at Stark County Family Dentistry in Knox. Now in their location on Highway 35 next to First Source Bank. Their office phone number is 574-212-2008. I'm Becca Shepherd from the WKVI Information Center. 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
1: I'm Ryan Martin on Hoosier Ag Today with Midday Market and Weather Analysis, brought to you by Louis Dreyfus in Claypool, currently paying a 20-cent negative basis versus the November futures for soybeans delivered through the fall. Call with questions 574-566-2113. Slightly green on the screen for most commodities today, actually slightly on corn. We're double digits higher on beans and close to that in the wheat contracts. Let's look at bean oil first. We don't do that very often, but bean oil triple digits higher right now as there's word that EPA might be pulling forward their expanded RVO requirement for 2027 due to reallocated SREs back in the month of August. So that's got the oil markets nicely positive here. Over the weekend, there was a runoff election down in the Brazil area, which is being seen as potentially friendly to the commodity complex. Saudi Arabia securing world wheat, not U.S., though. I'm Ryan Martin.
2: 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This afternoon, sunny with a high near 68. Tonight, clear with a low around 42. Looking ahead to Tuesday, sunny with a high near 72. Perfect for outdoor activities. Tuesday night will be mostly clear with a low around 54, making for a comfortable evening. Currently, it's 61 and clear. I'm Bill Banks. 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
6: This is a Bloomberg Money Minute. In his latest bid to drive energy costs down ahead of November's midterm elections, President Trump is preparing to ease restrictions on the use of a tax-exempt variety of diesel fuel, something called dyed red diesel, the kind of fuel usually used by farmers who don't drive on highways. Therefore, they are exempt from the 24 cents a gallon federal highway tax as well as state highway taxes. Now, truckers will pay less. Meantime, seven major oil exporting nations, part of the OPEC Plus initiative, including Saudi Arabia and Russia, have agreed to keep crude levels steady in November, keeping oil prices elevated for now. Right now, though, oil is down 1% at $90 a barrel, while Wall Street is now higher across the board thanks to gains in technology and AI-related stocks. The Dow up 0.1%, but the tech-heavy Nasdaq 0.75% higher. It is in record-high territory if it closes right now. The S&P 500 0.5% higher. 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
33: Let's go around the state and check on harvest progress. I'm Eric Pfeiffer. This is Hoosier Ag Today. Hoosier harvest is moving along in most places across the state. Let's venture around Indiana to check in with farmers on their harvest progress. Let's begin in northwest Indiana's LaPorte County with Indiana Soybean Alliance Chair Denise Scarborough.
34: We managed to get wheat planted over the weekend, and we had 2 days of cutting beans this week, and then it started to rain again and be cloudy and overcast. Our soybean yields are average to a little bit of sub-average. We have not gotten any commercial corn harvested, but we have gotten quite a bit of seed corn harvested and a lot of potatoes and tomatoes being taken out in our area. So we are just praying for some warmer weather and some dry weather to be able to really get into the fields to get some crops harvested.
33: It was a very busy week for Ryan Rippey on his farms in Fountain, Montgomery, and Tippecanoe counties.
35: We went from 10% done when I talked to you last week on beans to now we're around 70% done. We've been dealing with a lot of the processors and elevators have had really long lines due to so much harvest activity going on. Personally, we deal with ADM Frankfurt a lot, and there's been a lot of issues up there, so we've had to pivot and change some plans. I would estimate in the area here, we're getting close to 50% done with beans as a whole. Still a lot of corn to go.
33: Way down south in Ferdinand in DuBois County, National Corn Growers Association Corn Board member J.R. Reisner says weather has been cooperative, with the exception of a little bit of rain on Friday.
0: Yields continue to be strong. We're on the downhill side of harvest. Have just a little bit of beans left to cut and about half the corn. Overall, everyone in this area is making good progress, and we should be looking to finish harvest in the next week or two.
33: We'll head to the eastern side of the state next here on Hoosier Ag Today. Hey, Eric Pfeiffer here from Hoosier Ag Today, and I'm inviting you to join me on a tour of the Hawaiian Islands, March 6th to the 15th. Become immersed in Hawaiian culture while taking in the breathtaking views of Oahu, the Big Island, and Maui. 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At Cox Farms Incorporated in Delaware County, Jenna Scott says tremendous progress has been made in the past week.
1: A lot of bean fields being cut, just progress in general being made, taking advantage of our great conditions. We've seen no damage yet so far to what we've been harvesting as far as damage from excess moisture and the rains we had earlier in the season, but we'll see as things continue. So far, things look good, though.
33: But in northeast Indiana, things continue to move slowly. The late start to the season up in Allen County is leading to a late start to harvest. Woodburn's Roger Hadley says they're not quite ready yet.
11: We have seen beans mature quite a bit. Corn is also dropping some ears and starting to show signs of maturity. Still have to drive a long ways to hunt and find any beans that are fit for harvest. Weather was much better on the drying side this week. There's maybe, again, I'm going to say still not over 1% on our part of the county. I know the northwest side of the county has got a few more guys that's able to start. And clear at the southeastern corner, a few guys have been able to start. But overall, most of our beans, most people I talk to, are between 10 and 12 days away, depending on the weather.
33: Stay safe out there while you're harvesting. I'm Eric Pfeiffer, Hoosier Ag Today, Indiana's Farm Network, for 20 years.
12: Turning now to funeral arrangements. 103-year-old Edna M. Bunnell of Pulaski County, Indiana, passed away September 27th. Visitation will be held from 4 to 7 p.m. Eastern Time this Thursday, October 8th, at Frayne Mortuary in Winnemac. A scriptural wake service will be held at 7 p.m. Eastern Time Thursday, October 8th, also at Frayne Mortuary. The rosary will be prayed immediately following the scriptural wake service. A funeral mass will be held at 10 a.m. Eastern Time Friday, October 9th, at St. Peter's Catholic Church in Winnemac. Memorial contributions may be made to St. Peter's Catholic Church in memory of 103-year-old Edna M. Bunnell of Pulaski County. Remember, you can find complete obituary information online at WKBI.com.
13: I'm Ryan Martin on Hoosier Ag Today with Midday Market and Weather Analysis, brought to you by Louis Dreyfus in Claypool, currently paying a 20-cent negative basis versus the November futures for soybeans delivered through the fall. Call with questions 574-566-2113. Slightly green on the screen for most commodities today, actually slightly on corn. We're double digits higher on beans and close to that in the wheat contracts. Let's look at bean oil first. We don't do that very often, but bean oil triple digits higher right now as there's word that EPA might be pulling forward their expanded RVO requirement for 2027 due to reallocated SREs back in the month of August. So that's got the oil markets nicely positive here. Over the weekend, there was a runoff election down in the Brazil area, which is being seen as potentially friendly to the commodity complex. Saudi Arabia securing world wheat, not U.S., though. I'm Ryan Martin.
2: From the Tri-County Weather Center, I'm Bill Banks on All News 1520 WKVI. 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This afternoon, sunny with a high near 68. Tonight, clear with a low around 42. Looking ahead to Tuesday, sunny with a high near 72. Perfect for outdoor activities. Tuesday night will be mostly clear with a low around 54, making for a comfortable evening. Currently, it's 61 and clear. I'm Bill Banks. 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
6: Welcome to Lotus Sports. I'm Kurt Darling. It was a 40-13 win for the Indianapolis Colts over the Washington Commanders in London on Sunday. Head coach Shane Steichen says it was good to get the win, but it showed that they have a lot of areas they're still struggling.
7: We just got to get those things cleaned up. You know, I think that's part of the game, but obviously you want to limit those turnovers as much as you possibly can. So we'll go back and look at the tape and make sure we get that stuff cleaned up.
6: Jonathan Taylor rushed for 2 touchdowns. They have the Steelers this coming Sunday. The Indiana football Hoosiers beat Rutgers 49-15 in New Jersey on Saturday. It's their first road win of the season. Head coach Kurt Cignetti says he had some concern heading into the game.
9: Thought Rutgers had really improved as a football team. Played very competitively in the prior 2 P4 games. But I thought our defense was tremendous. And offense made a lot of plays with a lot of outstanding individual efforts.
6: Despite the win, Indiana dropped to number 7 in the AP poll. Elsewhere, Notre Dame remains at number 3 after a 37-26 win over North Carolina on the road. The Purdue Boilermakers got their first Big Ten win in 2 years, beating Illinois 24-17. Ball State lost to Toledo 39-24. Indiana Fever general manager Amber Cox says re-signing Kelsey Mitchell is a big priority this offseason.
14: I mean, Kelsey is obviously a major priority. She has a lot of equity in this franchise and has put in a lot of time, and I think you can see and feel and hear the love that this fan base has for her.
6: Mitchell is a free agent after leading Indiana in most statistical categories. Cox also made mention of the criticism Fever fans have been getting from some WNBA players. She said any claim of hate coming from Fever fans is unfounded. MLB postseason action tonight. The White Sox face the Guardians and the Yankees have the Rays. Network Indiana Sports, I'm Kurt Darling.
15: Fox News, I'm CJ Papa. All U.S. bombers deployed to that air base in Britain west of London. That was a site of potential terror attack. Are now back at their U.S. bases. Secretary Marco Rubio, earlier on Joint Base Andrews.
16: We have confidence in the security of all of our bases, because all of our bases are theoretically could be threatened at any moment. And that's why there's so much security built around them.
17: Around a dozen B-1 bombers flew out of the UK in the last few days, some of them only having arrived there in the past week.
15: Fox's Jonathan Hunt, former Speaker of the House Dennis Hastert, who represented Illinois for 2 decades in Congress, dies at the age of 84. He spent more than a year in prison after leaving Congress in connection with a scheme to hide hush money payments to one of several teens he admitted to molesting when he was a high school wrestling coach. He's the highest ranking U.S. official to ever serve jail time. America's listening to Fox News.
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23: 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I'm Jake McDaniel.
0: Three people, including one teenager, were shot this morning. Richmond police arrived at the scene around 6:15, and they say those people knew each other. At least one of those people were flown to a hospital. One person is injured after he was shot this morning on Indy's east side. It happened on North Shadland Avenue near East 38th Street, and the cops detained another person. Spencer Schrader hit a 53-yard field goal in the final second Sunday, helping the Indianapolis Colts beat the Houston Texans 19-17. Head coach Shane Steichen.
1: I think our guys communicated very well. You know, I think they're all on the same page. We did a really good job of tackling. Third downs were good. So, you know, the run game was really good. We did a hell of a job stopping the run. Everyone, you know, tackled, fit their gaps, and we got to continue to do that.
0: The Colts ended their 9-game losing streak dating back to last season, and they now face the Washington Commanders this Sunday in London. South Bend leaders want to hear from people about housing issues across the city. The Portage Township Trustee's Office is hosting a housing town hall Thursday evening at 6 at the downtown South Bend Library. Members of the Housing Task Force will be there to discuss housing conditions and get feedback on potential improvements. Organizers are encouraging homeowners and housing workers to be there and share their experiences. And Notre Dame's 49-10 win at Purdue was built in part by four defenders who made life easier for the seven behind them. Here's Len Clark.
8: The Irish recorded six sacks and held Purdue to just 40 rushing yards without needing extra defenders to create pressure. That allowed the secondary to keep more players in coverage. The defining play came before halftime when pressure produced a sack and a forced fumble that Drake Bowen returned for a touchdown. Purdue had more plays, but Notre Dame made those plays matter less. The Irish improved to 4-0 and traveled to North Carolina this Saturday. Len Clark, Network Indiana.
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24: Learning to time the curveball.
25: Perfecting the baton pass.
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10: But what high school sports taught me was something bigger.
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10: And coach, you made it happen.
25: So thank you, coach.
24: Thanks for the tips and the time.
25: Thanks for representing our school with me.
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27: I'm IHSAA Commissioner Paul Nighting. Hoosier High School coaches are teaching more than sports. They're teaching life lessons. 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
28: 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Friday, Culver police were notified by an organization that participates in online sexual predator exposure that a man was planning on meeting at a location in Culver with a decoy they believed to be 13 years of age after engaging in sexually explicit online conversations. Same day at 7:29 p.m., an officer with the Culver Police Department was dispatched to the Culver Town Park after a report that the man had arrived at that location. Evidence supported the fact a man traveled to Culver after having online communications, which included the sending of nude photographs with the decoy, resulting in probable cause for the arrest of 65-year-old Joseph Morgan of Newcastle for the alleged crime of felony child solicitation. Morgan was incarcerated in the Marshall County Jail. A probable cause affidavit was reviewed by the Marshall Superior Court, resulting in Morgan being held on bond until he appeared before the judicial officer. Culver police were assisted by the Marshall County Sheriff's Department in that investigation. Suspects are considered innocent until proven guilty in a court of law. 20-year-old Indianapolis woman was taken into custody on Saturday after fleeing a traffic stop and leading police on a pursuit that ended in South Bend, according to the Plymouth Police Department. Officer Krynock initiated the traffic stop at the intersection of U.S. 31 and U.S. 30 just after 1 p.m. on Saturday, September 3rd, for a traffic infraction. Vehicles being driven by Anya N. Martin, 20, of Indianapolis. Rather than stopping, Martin immediately fled northbound on U.S. 31, eventually ending up on Whispering Hills Drive in South Bend, where she surrendered to officers without incident. Martin was taken to the Marshall County Jail, charged with resisting law enforcement, neglect of a dependent, driving while suspended with a prior infraction, and possession of marijuana. Suspects are considered innocent until proven guilty in a court of law. Marshall County Commissioners will conduct a special meeting on Tuesday, October 6th at 6 p.m. in the second floor meeting room of the county building on West Jefferson Street in Plymouth to hear from the public on both sides of the ongoing flock camera debate. Meeting is open to the public. It will be live streamed on the county's YouTube channel. Indiana Department of Transportation is seeking dedicated individuals to serve fellow Hoosiers this winter. Hiring event is scheduled for Tuesday, October 6th from 10 a.m. to 3 p.m. local time at the Plymouth District Office on Jack Greenlee Drive. NDOT will host a winter seasonal hiring event at the Northwest District Office in LaPorte at 315 East Boyd Boulevard. Winter seasonal positions run from early November through March. Role pays $21 an hour for full-time operations, $250 sign-on bonuses, and $500 retention bonuses are available for eligible candidates. Job duties include general highway and traffic maintenance, snow and ice removal, and other winter operations. A valid commercial driver's license, or CDL, is required. Registration is not required to attend the hiring event. Applicants who submit their application through the online job listing links before attending will have a faster experience. Interviews will be conducted on site. NDOT team members will be available to answer questions and provide more information about positions and careers with the agency. I'm Rusty Nixon, Giant FM News.
2: I'm Ryan Martin on Hoosier Ag Today with Midday. Market and weather analysis brought to you by Louis Dreyfus in Claypool. Currently paying a 20-cent negative basis versus the November futures for soybeans delivered through the fall. Call with questions 574-566-2113. Slightly green on the screen for most commodities today. Actually, slightly on corn. We're double digits higher on beans and close to that in the wheat contracts. Let's look at bean oil first. We don't do that very often, but bean oil triple digits higher right now as there's word that EPA might be pulling forward their expanded RVO requirement for 2027 due to reallocated SREs back in the month of August. So that's got the oil markets nicely positive here. Over the weekend, there was a runoff election down in the Brazil area, which is being seen as potentially friendly to the commodity complex. Saudi Arabia securing world wheat, not U.S., though. I'm Ryan Martin.
3: 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This afternoon, sunny with a high near 68. Tonight, clear with a low around 42. Looking ahead to Tuesday, sunny with a high near 72. Perfect for outdoor activities. Tuesday night will be mostly clear with a low around 54, making for a comfortable evening. Currently, it's 61 and clear. I'm Bill Banks. 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
9: This is a Bloomberg Money Minute. In his latest bid to drive energy costs down ahead of November's midterm elections, President Trump is preparing to ease restrictions on the use of a tax-exempt variety of diesel fuel, something called dyed red diesel, the kind of fuel usually used by farmers who don't drive on highways. Therefore, they are exempt from the 24 cents a gallon federal highway tax as well as state highway taxes. Now, truckers will pay less. Meantime, seven major oil exporting nations, part of the OPEC Plus initiative, including Saudi Arabia and Russia, have agreed to keep crude levels steady in November, keeping oil prices elevated for now. Right now, though, oil is down 1% at $90 a barrel, while Wall Street is now higher across the board thanks to gains in technology and AI-related stocks. The Dow up 0.1%, but the tech-heavy NASDAQ 0.75% higher. It is in record-high territory if it closes right now. The S&P 500, 0.5% higher. Tom Busby, Bloomberg Radio.
6: Today in school, I learned a lot. 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And in physics, I learned that I'm a loser.
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2: This is Hoosier Ag Today's Monday Farm Market Preview. I'm Andy Eubank, and joining me is Brian Basting, Advanced Trading, and we start a new week of trade focused on what, Brian, that may move markets.
3: I think we're going to start out looking at the latest geopolitical developments over the weekend. A lot of things going on worldwide that could still impact these markets. We'll also be looking at the latest weather trends. It certainly looks like a better week for harvest across many areas, so the combines could be very active here across the Midwest. We'll also be looking to see, Andy, if the lower prices that we saw to the stocks report last week has stimulated any export interest. We'll be watching that daily export sales wire to see if the USDA announces any export sales. Finally, I think we'll see the USDA supply demand report coming out on Friday, October 9th at noon. I think we'll see some positioning ahead of that report. Give us an update on U.S. yields at that time.
2: That's Brian Basting, and I'm Andy Eubank. Hoosier Ag Today, timely, relevant, credible.
4: Turning now to funeral arrangements. Jeffrey S. Smith, 59, of Texas City, Texas, formerly of Plymouth, passed away unexpectedly on Friday, September 11th, 2026. Jeff was born on June 5th, 1967, to Ronald G. and Janet E. Metzger Smith in Plymouth. He graduated from Plymouth High School in 1985, went on to receive a Bachelor of Science degree in Chemical Engineering from Purdue University in 1990, enjoying a year of co-op with Dow Corning, and earned his Ph.D. in Chemical Engineering at LSU. He was also a professor of chemical engineering at LSU and later taught chemical engineering and thermodynamics at the University of Houston. Cremation has been chosen. A celebration of life will be planned at a later date. Friends are invited to sign the online guest book and share memories with the family at www.deatonclemensfh.com.
5: I'm Ryan Martin on Hoosier Ag Today with Midday Market and Weather Analysis, brought to you by Louis Dreyfus in Claypool, currently paying a 20-cent negative basis versus the November futures for soybeans delivered through the fall. Call with questions 574-566-2113. Slightly green on the screen for most commodities today, actually slightly on corn. We're double digits higher on beans and close to that in the wheat contracts. Let's look at bean oil first. We don't do that very often, but bean oil triple digits higher right now as there's word that EPA might be pulling forward their expanded RVO requirement for 2027 due to reallocated SREs back in the month of August. So that's got the oil markets nicely positive here. Over the weekend, there was a runoff election down in the Brazil area, which is being seen as potentially friendly to the commodity complex. Saudi Arabia securing world wheat, not U.S., though. I'm Ryan Martin.
6: 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This afternoon, sunny with a high near 68. Tonight, clear with a low around 42. Looking ahead to Tuesday, sunny with a high near 72. Perfect for outdoor activities. Tuesday night will be mostly clear with a low around 54, making for a comfortable evening. Currently, it's 61 and clear. I'm Bill Banks. 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
3: It's another giant week of football here on Giant FM. I'm Rusty Dixon. And don't forget, Thursday Night Light starts at 7. We'll go around the county. We'll get a scouting report from all the area coaches about their upcoming games this Friday night. And Friday night, our normal triple header on WTCA. It's Plymouth football. As always, Rockies take on Wawasee. That one, a 6:30 start and a 7 o'clock kickoff. Join Ryan Lockhart, Kenny Kramer for all the play-by-play action there. On WKVI, Mitch Columbi has another HNAC contest of importance. South Central takes on Winamac in his game of the week. His pregame starts at 7:30 p.m. 8:30 start on the kickoff. And on Max 98.3, join myself and Joe McKee. We'll be at Bremen as the Lions take on Knox in a, I guess it's the new Northern Indiana Conference battle. That one, once again, pregame starts at 6:30, 7 o'clock, our kickoff. I'm Rusty Nixon, Giant FM Sports.
4: ABC News, I'm Mike Dubosky. Today marks the first day of the new term for the Supreme Court, and the justices are beginning with a case on climate change. Major oil companies say the city of Boulder, Colorado, can't sue them for the negative effects of climate change, instead arguing that's the federal government's job. ABC's Peter Haralambos explains.
5: Yes, on one hand, this is one local government, Boulder, Colorado, suing over the costs of climate change. But at the same time, we've seen more than two dozen similar lawsuits filed by states and localities across the country. If the justices ultimately come out here and say that this lawsuit cannot proceed because it's preempted by federal law, then this effectively kills all of those legal challenge. And we're talking about billions of dollars on the line here.
4: Vice President J.D. Vance now says the decision to pull U.S. bombers out of Fairford Air Base in the UK was made out of an abundance of caution. Last week, several men were arrested in connection with an apparent terror plot, but later released on bail. This is ABC News. The first of the 2026 Nobel Prize winners have been announced in Sweden, with the prize for medicine going to three researchers. Thomas Perlman is the Secretary General for the Nobel Committee.
6: The Nobel Assembly at Karolinska Institutet has today decided to award the 2026 Nobel Prize in Physiology or Medicine jointly to Karl Deisseroth, Peter Hegemann, and Georg Nagel.
4: The three are being honored for their work on light-gated ion channels and optogenetics, which the committee says has opened up avenues for research to reveal the brain's mysteries. Prizes in physics, chemistry, literature, peace, and economics will be handed out throughout the week. After burning more than 1,000 acres, the Bouquet Fire in the Angeles National Forest near Los Angeles is now almost half contained. That fire is being fueled by triple-digit heat in the area. I'm Mike Dubosky, ABC News.
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11: Gunfire in Richmond. You're listening to Network Indiana. I'm Jake McDaniel. Three people, including one teenager, were shot this morning. Richmond police arrived at the scene around 6:15, and they say those people knew each other. At least one of those people were flown to a hospital. One person is injured after he was shot this morning on Indy's east side. It happened on North Shadeland Avenue near East 38th Street, and the cops detained another person. Spencer Schrader hit a 53-yard field goal in the final second Sunday, helping the Indianapolis Colts beat the Houston Texans 19-17. Head coach Shane Steichen.
12: I think our guys communicated very well. You know, I think they're all on the same page. We did a really good job of tackling. Third downs were good. So, you know, the run game was really good. We did a hell of a job stopping the run. Everyone, you know, tackled, fit their gaps, and we got to continue to do that.
11: The Colts ended their 9-game losing streak dating back to last season, and they now face the Washington Commanders this Sunday in London. South Bend leaders want to hear from people about housing issues across the city. The Portage Township Trustee's office is hosting a housing town hall Thursday evening at 6 at the downtown South Bend Library. Members of the housing task force will be there to discuss housing conditions and get feedback on potential improvements. Organizers are encouraging homeowners and housing workers to be there and share their experiences. And Notre Dame's 49-10 win at Purdue was built in part by four defenders who made life easier for the seven behind them. Here's Len Clark.
13: The Irish recorded six sacks and held Purdue to just 40 rushing yards without needing extra defenders to create pressure. That allowed the secondary to keep more players in coverage. The defining play came before halftime when pressure produced a sack and a forced fumble that Drake Bowen returned for a touchdown. Purdue had more plays, but Notre Dame made those plays matter less. The Irish improved to 4-0 and traveled to North Carolina this Saturday. Len Clark, Network Indiana.
11: This is Network Indiana.
14: Coach, I remember where we began.
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19: I'm IHSAA Commissioner Paul Nidek. Hoosier High School coaches are teaching more than sports. 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
20: 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I'm Becca Shepherd for Starr County Family Dentistry from the WKVI Information Center. The Sheriff's Office shared an online announcement recently stating that they introduced the Child is Missing program to the community and local businesses in 2024. This phone alert system can send automated calls and text messages to registered users within a specific geographic area. Using digital mapping, notifications can be targeted to a particular radius or specific neighborhoods where the information may be most useful. Residents must register to receive Child is Missing alerts. The Sheriff's Office also notes that notifications may come from an unfamiliar phone number rather than a local number. The program is separate from Amber Alerts and Silver Alerts, which both have specific criteria that must be met and require approval through Indiana State Police. According to the Sheriff's Office, runaway children in child custody disputes generally do not meet Indiana's criteria for an Amber Alert. A runaway may qualify for a silver alert if a medical authority verifies an underlying health condition that places the individual in danger. Child is Missing provides another way to quickly distribute information in situations that do not meet the requirements for an amber or silver alert. Find out how to register online at WKVI.com. The Pulaski County Commissioners will meet tonight, Monday, October 5th, with rezoning requests and battery energy storage system regulations among the items on the agenda. The county building inspector is scheduled to discuss rezoning properties, BESS text amendments, and a BESS moratorium. A representative from NextEra is scheduled to discuss amending the timeline for a road use agreement, while an EMS representative will present a mitigation plan for adoption. The commissioners are also scheduled to consider task orders for AEP Moss Creek, Bottle Brush, Black and Vetch, along with a subordination agreement for Willow Creek Villas. The meeting is scheduled for tonight at 6 p.m. Eastern Time at the Pulaski County Courthouse, located at 112 East Main Street. The meeting will also be streamed live on YouTube. The public is invited to attend this meeting. Two juveniles reported missing to the Knox City Police Department were located in Porter County. According to a press release shared by Knox City Police Department, officers began investigating after receiving the missing juvenile report this weekend. Officials began following leads, conducting interviews, and coordinating with other law enforcement agencies. The press release shares that Detective Matthew Borkholder and Officer Joe West worked on the investigation throughout the day and night. Borkholder conducted interviews, followed up on possible locations, and coordinated information with other agencies, while West followed leads and gathered more information. The Knox Community School Corporation IT department, teachers, and staff also assisted officers by providing information during the investigation. Knox Police communicated with the Stark County Sheriff's Office, Couts Police Department, Hebron Police Department, Gary Police Department, and other law enforcement agencies in Porter and Lake counties. Citizens also volunteered to search areas where the juveniles may have been located and provided important information to investigators. The release indicated that Borkholder continued working on the case that following day, and the two juveniles were ultimately located in Porter County. WKVI News and information on the hour is brought to you by Dr. Andrew Frazier and the staff over at Stark County Family Dentistry in Knox. Now in their location on Highway 35 next to First Source Bank. 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I'm Becca Shepherd from the WKVI Information Center. 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
0: I'm Ryan Martin on Hoosier Ag Today with Midday Market and Weather Analysis, brought to you by Louis Dreyfus in Claypool, currently paying a 20-cent negative basis versus the November futures for soybeans delivered through the fall. Call with questions 574-566-2113. Slightly green on the screen for most commodities today, actually slightly on corn. We're double digits higher on beans and close to that in the wheat contracts. Let's look at bean oil first. We don't do that very often, but bean oil triple digits higher right now as there's word that EPA might be pulling forward their expanded RVO requirement for 2027 due to reallocated SREs back in the month of August. So that's got the oil markets nicely positive here. Over the weekend, there was a runoff election down in the Brazil area, which is being seen as potentially friendly to the commodity complex. Saudi Arabia securing world wheat, not U.S. though. I'm Ryan Martin.
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15: ABC News, I'm Mike DeBusty. With less than a month to go until the midterms, President Trump is out on the campaign trail again today, trying to shore up support for Republican candidates. ABC News Chief White House Correspondent Mary Bruce.
16: Today he heads to Nebraska, a state he won by 20 points, to campaign for incumbent Senator Pete Ricketts as he faces union leader Dan Osborne, an independent who's backed by Democrats. And on Wednesday, Trump's back in Texas, his second stop in the span of a week, to bolster Texas Attorney General Ken Paxton, who's trailing in the polls behind Democrat James Tallarico.
15: A week after that supposed terror threat at a UK airbase, the U.S. military has now pulled back at least a dozen aircraft from that base. And the State Department and the Centers for Disease Control both now say they're monitoring a reported case in Russia of pneumonia of unknown etiology that apparently led to a death at a lab researching the plague. This is ABC News. The man formerly known as Prince Andrew is suing his local police department over his arrest related to the Jeffrey Epstein case.
17: Attorneys for Andrew Mountbatten Windsor are questioning how the evidence seized during raids on his homes 8 months ago was obtained. They've lodged a judicial review as to whether the search warrants issued were legal. Back in February, Andrew was detained and his homes in Royal Lodge in Windsor and the Sandringham Estate in Norfolk were searched. Boxes of evidence were carted away, all of it believed related to the former Duke of York's longstanding friendship with convicted sex offender Jeffrey Epstein. Sherry Preston, ABC News.
15: More than 120 cases of Gatorade are being voluntarily recalled due to undeclared food dyes. The FDA says the recall across 37 states includes Gatorade Lemon Lime and Gatorade Orange, both the normal and the zero versions. The FDA has classified the recall as a Class 2 recall. I'm Mike Dubusky, ABC News.
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21: Gunfire and Richmond. 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I'm Jake McDaniel. Three people, including one teenager, were shot this morning. Richmond police arrived at the scene around 6:15, and they say those people knew each other. At least one of those people were flown to a hospital. One person is injured after he was shot this morning on Indy's east side. It happened on North Shadeland Avenue near East 38th Street, and the cops detained another person. Spencer Schrader hit a 53-yard field goal in the final second Sunday, helping the Indianapolis Colts beat the Houston Texans 19-17. Head coach Shane Steichen.
22: I think our guys communicated very well. You know, I think they're all on the same page. We did a really good job of tackling. Third downs were good. So, you know, the run game was really good. We did a hell of a job stopping the run. Everyone, you know, tackled, fit their gaps, and we got to continue to do that.
21: The Colts ended their 9-game losing streak dating back to last season, and they now face the Washington Commanders this Sunday in London. South Bend leaders want to hear from people about housing issues across the city. The Portage Township Trustee's office is hosting a housing town hall Thursday evening at 6 at the downtown South Bend Library. Members of the Housing Task Force will be there to discuss housing conditions and get feedback on potential improvements. Organizers are encouraging homeowners and housing workers to be there and share their experiences. And Notre Dame's 49-10 win at Purdue was built in part by four defenders who made life easier for the seven behind them. Here's Len Clark.
23: The Irish recorded six sacks and held Purdue to just 40 rushing yards without needing extra defenders to create pressure. That allowed the secondary to keep more players in coverage. The defining play came before halftime when pressure produced a sack and a forced fumble that Drake Bowen returned for a touchdown. Purdue had more plays, but Notre Dame made those plays matter less. The Irish improved to 4-0 and traveled to North Carolina this Saturday. Len Clark, Network Indiana.
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24: Coach, I remember where we began.
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29: I'm IHSAA Commissioner Paul Neidig. Hoosier High School coaches are teaching more than sports. They're teaching life lessons. Show up for our student athletes and the coaches who teach them, and buy a ticket to your school's next athletic event. Every great story starts somewhere. In Indiana, it starts with education-based athletics. It starts here.
30: I'm Ryan Martin on Who's Rank Today with Midday. Market and weather analysis brought to you by Louis Dreyfus in Claypool. Currently paying a 20-cent negative basis versus the November futures for soybeans delivered through the fall. Call with questions 574-566-2113. Slightly green on the screen for most commodities today. Actually, slightly on corn. We're double digits higher on beans and close to that in the wheat contracts. Let's look at bean oil first. We don't do that very often, but bean oil triple digits higher right now as there's word that EPA might be pulling forward their expanded RVO requirement for 2027 due to reallocated SREs back in the month of August. So that's got the oil markets nicely positive here. Over the weekend, there was a runoff election down in the Brazil area, which is being seen as potentially friendly to the commodity complex. Saudi Arabia securing world wheat, not U.S., though. I'm Ryan.
0: From the Tri-County Weather Center, I'm Bill Banks on All News 1520 WKVI. 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This afternoon, sunny with a high near 68. Tonight, clear with a low around 42. Looking ahead to Tuesday, sunny with a high near 72. Perfect for outdoor activities. Tuesday night will be mostly clear with a low around 54, making for a comfortable evening. Currently, it's 61 and clear. I'm Bill Banks. 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
4: This is a Bloomberg Money Minute. The Trump administration is now proposing changes to regulations at Head Start. It would make it easier for administrators to suspend and even expel preschoolers, especially in states that don't have protective laws for school-aged children. Critics say the rule change could harm vulnerable children who have learning or behavioral challenges. On Wall Street, stocks are seeing gains to kick off the new week thanks to the tech sector and AI-related stocks. Also, with oil prices dipping lower today. Right now, the Dow is up slightly, about a fifth of a percent. The tech-heavy NASDAQ, though, 1% higher. It is in record-high territory. The S&P 500, two-thirds of a percent higher. And oil down a little more than 1%. It is at $90 a barrel. And the U.S. service sector, think accountants, insurance agents, barbers, fitness trainers, nurses, and more. Well, it expanded in September, but at a slower pace than before, as costs for those service providers grew by the most in 4 years. Tom Busby, Bloomberg Radio.
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2: 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Yes, harvest is moving along in most places, but not much in northeast Indiana. Allen County's Roger Hadley says they're not quite ready yet.
11: We have seen beans mature quite a bit. Corn is also dropping some ears and starting to show signs of maturity. Still have to drive a long ways to hunt and find any beans that are fit for harvest. Weather was much better on the drying side this week, but overall, most of our beans, most people I talk to, are between 10 and 12 days away, depending on the weather.
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12: Turning now to funeral arrangements. 103-year-old Edna M. Bunnell of Pulaski County, Indiana, passed away September 27th. Visitation will be held from 4 to 7 p.m. Eastern Time this Thursday, October 8th, at Frayne Mortuary in Winnemac. A scriptural wake service will be held at 7 p.m. Eastern Time Thursday, October 8th, also at Frayne Mortuary. The rosary will be prayed immediately following the scriptural wake service. A funeral mass will be held at 10 a.m. Eastern Time Friday, October 9th at St. Peter's Catholic Church in Winnemac. Memorial contributions may be made to St. Peter's Catholic Church in memory of 103-year-old Edna M. Bunnell of Pulaski County. Remember, you can find complete obituary information online at WKBI.com.
30: I'm Ryan Martin on Hoosier Ag Today with Midday. Market and weather analysis brought to you by Louis Dreyfus in Claypool. Currently paying a 20-cent negative basis versus the November futures for soybeans delivered through the fall. Call with questions 574-566-2113. Slightly green on the screen for most commodities today. Actually, slightly on corn. We're double digits higher on beans and close to that in the wheat contracts. Let's look at bean oil first. We don't do that very often, but bean oil triple digits higher right now as there's word that EPA might be pulling forward their expanded RVO requirement for 2027 due to reallocated SREs back in the month of August. So that's got the oil markets nicely positive here. Over the weekend, there was a runoff election down in the Brazil area, which is being seen as potentially friendly to the commodity complex. Saudi Arabia securing world wheat, not U.S., though. I'm Ryan Martin.
0: From the Tri-County Weather Center, I'm Bill Banks on All News 1520 WKVI. 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This afternoon, sunny with a high near 68. Tonight, clear with a low around 42. Looking ahead to Tuesday, sunny with a high near 72. Perfect for outdoor activities. Tuesday night will be mostly clear with a low around 54, making for a comfortable evening. Currently, it's 61 and clear. I'm Bill Banks. 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
13: Networking news starts. I'm Kurt Golding. It was a 30-13 win for the Indianapolis Colts over the Washington Commanders in London on Sunday. Head coach Shane Steichen says it was good to get the win, but it showed that they have a lot of areas they're still struggling.
14: feeling.
15: We just got to get those things cleaned up. You know, I think that's part of the game, but obviously you want to limit those turnovers as much as you possibly can. So we'll go back and look at the tape and make sure we get that stuff cleaned up.
13: Jonathan Taylor rushed for two touchdowns. They have the Steelers this coming Sunday. The Indiana Football Hoosiers beat Rutgers 49-15 in New Jersey on Saturday. It's their first road win of the season. Head coach Kurt Cignetti says he had some concern heading into the game.
16: Thought Rutgers had really improved as a football team. Played very competitively in the prior two P4 games. But I thought our defense was tremendous. And the offense made a lot of plays with a lot of outstanding individual efforts.
13: Despite the win, Indiana dropped to number 7 in the AP poll. Elsewhere, Notre Dame remains at number 3 after a 37-26 win over North Carolina on the road. The Purdue Boilermakers got their first Big Ten win in 2 years, beating Illinois 24-17. Ball State lost to Toledo 39-24. Indiana Fever general manager Amber Cox says re-signing Kelsey Mitchell is a big priority this offseason.
17: I mean, Kelsey is obviously a major priority. She has a lot of equity in this franchise and has put in a lot of time. And I think you can see and feel and hear the love that this fan base has for her.
13: Mitchell is a free agent after leading Indiana in most statistical categories. Cox also made mention of the criticism Fever fans have been getting from some WNBA players. She said any claim of hate coming from Fever fans

0: News, I'm Roxanne Evans. The Supreme Court starts a new term. Fox's Doug Luzader.
1: We're looking at a lineup of cases here that are going to touch off some heated arguments.
0: Well, those major cases testing presidential power, immigration, gun rights, and climate change. The U.S. is removing all of its bombers from RAF Fairford in England after security concerns at the base last month. Secretary of State Marco Rubio.
2: We have confidence in the security of all of our bases because all of our bases are theoretically could be threatened at any moment. And that's why there's so much security built around them. And with the Brits, we've worked very closely for a very long time, including on this investigation.
0: Well, six people were taken into custody on suspicion of terrorism offenses before being released on bail amid the ongoing probe. 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
3: 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Now, seeing my grandson out on the water, it means everything to me. 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
7: Gunfire in Richmond. You're listening to Network Indiana. I'm Jake McDaniel. Three people, including one teenager, were shot this morning. Richmond police arrived at the scene around 6:15, and they say those people knew each other. At least one of those people were flown to a hospital. One person is injured after he was shot this morning on Indy's east side. It happened on North Shadeland Avenue near East 38th Street, and the cops detained another person. Spencer Schrader hit a 53-yard field goal in the final second Sunday, helping the Indianapolis Colts beat the Houston Texans 19-17. Head coach Shane Steichen.
8: I think our guys communicated very well. You know, I think they're all on the same page. We did a really good job of tackling. Third downs were good. So, you know, the run game was really good. We did a hell of a job stopping the run. Everyone, you know, tackled, fit their gaps, and we got to continue to do that.
7: The Colts ended their 9-game losing streak dating back to last season, and they now face the Washington Commanders this Sunday in London. South Bend leaders want to hear from people about housing issues across the city. The Portage Township Trustee's office is hosting a housing town hall Thursday evening at 6 at the downtown South Bend Library. Members of the Housing Task Force will be there to discuss housing conditions and get feedback on potential improvements. Organizers are encouraging homeowners and housing workers to be there and share their experiences. And Notre Dame's 49-10 win at Purdue was built in part by four defenders who made life easier for the seven behind them. Here's Len Clark.
9: The Irish recorded six sacks and held Purdue to just 40 rushing yards without needing extra defenders to create pressure. That allowed the secondary to keep more players in coverage. The defining play came before halftime when pressure produced a sack and a forced fumble that Drake Bowen returned for a touchdown. Purdue had more plays, but Notre Dame made those plays matter less. The Irish improved to 4-0 and traveled to North Carolina this Saturday. Len Clark, Network Indiana.
7: This is Network Indiana.
10: Coach, I remember where we began.
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10: But what high school sports taught me was something bigger.
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13: So thank you, coach.
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13: Thanks for representing our school with me.
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15: I'm IHSAA Commissioner Paul Nydig. Hoosier High School coaches are teaching more than sports. They're teaching life lessons. 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In Indiana, it starts with education-based athletics. 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
16: I'm Ryan Martin on Hoosier Ag Today with Midday. Market and weather analysis brought to you by Louis Dreyfus in Clay Pool. Currently paying a 20-cent negative basis versus the November futures for soybeans delivered through the fall. Call with questions 574-566-2113. Slightly green on the screen for most commodities today. Actually, slightly on corn. We're double digits higher on beans and close to that in the wheat contracts. Let's look at bean oil first. We don't do that very often, but bean oil triple digits higher right now as there's word that EPA might be pulling forward their expanded RVO requirement for 2027 due to reallocated SREs back in the month of August. So that's got the oil markets nicely positive here. Over the weekend, there was a runoff election down in the Brazil area, which is being seen as potentially friendly to the commodity complex. Saudi Arabia securing world wheat, not U.S., though. I'm Ryan.
17: 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This afternoon, sunny with a high near 68. Tonight, clear with a low around 42. Looking ahead to Tuesday, sunny with a high near 72. Perfect for outdoor activities. Tuesday night will be mostly clear with a low around 54, making for a comfortable evening. Currently, it's 61 and clear. I'm Bill Banks. 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
21: This is a Bloomberg Money Minute. The Trump administration is now proposing changes to regulations at Head Start. It would make it easier for administrators to suspend and even expel preschoolers, especially in states that don't have protective laws for school-aged children. Critics say the rule change could harm vulnerable children who have learning or behavioral challenges. On Wall Street, stocks are seeing gains to kick off the new week thanks to the tech sector and AI-related stocks. Also, with oil prices dipping lower today. Right now, the Dow is up slightly, about a fifth of a percent. The tech-heavy NASDAQ, though, 1% higher. It is in record-high territory. The S&P 500, two-thirds of a percent higher. And oil down a little more than 1%. It is at $90 a barrel. And the U.S. service sector, think accountants, insurance agents, barbers, fitness trainers, nurses, and more, well, it expanded in September, but at a slower pace than before, as costs for those service providers grew by the most in 4 years. Tom Busby, Bloomberg Radio.
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9: 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Yes, harvest is moving along in most places, but not much in northeast Indiana. Allen County's Roger Hadley says they're not quite ready yet.
10: We have seen beans mature quite a bit. Corn is also dropping some ears and starting to show signs of maturity. Still have to drive a long ways to hunt and find any beans that are fit for harvest. Weather was much better on the drying side this week, but overall, most of our beans, most people I talk to, are between 10 and 12 days away, depending on the weather.
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11: Turning now to funeral arrangements. Jeffrey S. Smith, 59, of Texas City, Texas, formerly of Plymouth, passed away unexpectedly on Friday, September 11, 2026. Jeff was born on June 5, 1967, to Ronald G. and Janet E. Metzger Smith in Plymouth. He graduated from Plymouth High School in 1985. Went on to receive a Bachelor of Science degree in Chemical Engineering from Purdue University in 1990, enjoying a year of co-op with Dow Corning, and earned his Ph.D. in Chemical Engineering at LSU. He was also a professor of Chemical Engineering at LSU and later taught Chemical Engineering and Thermodynamics at the University of Houston. Cremation has been chosen. A celebration of life will be planned at a later date. Friends are invited to sign the online guest book and share memories with the family at www.deatonclemensfh.com.
10: I'm Ryan Martin on Hoosier Ag Today with Midday Market and Weather Analysis, brought to you by Louis Dreyfus in Claypool, currently paying a 20-cent negative basis versus the November futures for soybeans delivered through the fall. Call with questions 574-566-2113. Slightly green on the screen for most commodities today, actually slightly on corn. We're double digits higher on beans and close to that in the wheat contracts. Let's look at bean oil first. We don't do that very often, but bean oil triple digits higher right now as there's word that EPA might be pulling forward their expanded RVO requirement for 2027 due to reallocated SREs back in the month of August. So that's got the oil markets nicely positive here. Over the weekend, there was a runoff election down in the Brazil area, which is being seen as potentially friendly to the commodity complex. Saudi Arabia securing world wheat, not U.S., though. I'm Ryan Martin.
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5: brought to you by WeatherTech. This afternoon, sunny with a high near 68. Tonight, clear with a low around 42. Looking ahead to Tuesday, sunny with a high near 72. Perfect for outdoor activities. Tuesday night will be mostly clear with a low around 54, making for a comfortable evening. Currently, it's 61 and clear. I'm Bill Banks. 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
11: It's another giant week of football here on Giant FM. I'm Rusty Dixon. And don't forget, Thursday Night Light starts at 7. We'll go around the county. We'll get a scouting report from all the area coaches about their upcoming games this Friday night. And Friday night, our normal triple header on WTCA. It's Plymouth football. As always, Rockies take on Wawasee. That one, a 6:30 start and a 7 o'clock kickoff. Join Ryan Lockhart, Kenny Kramer for all the play-by-play action there. On WKBI, Mitch Columbi has another HNAC contest of importance. South Central takes on Winnemac in his game of the week. His pregame starts at 7:30 p.m. with 8:30 start on the kickoff. And on Max 98.3, join myself and Joe McKee. We'll be at Bremen as the Lions take on Knox in a, well, I guess it's the new Northern Indiana Conference battle. That one, once again, pregame starts at 6:30, 7 o'clock, our kickoff. I'm Rusty Nixon, Giant FM Sports.
13: ABC News, I'm Mike DeBusky. With less than a month to go until the midterms, President Trump is out on the campaign trail again today, trying to shore up support for Republican candidates. ABC News Chief White House Correspondent Mary Bruce.
14: Today he heads to Nebraska, a state he won by 20 points, to campaign for incumbent Senator Pete Ricketts as he faces union leader Dan Osborne, an independent who's backed by Democrats. And on Wednesday, Trump's back in Texas, his second stop in the span of a week, to bolster Texas Attorney General Ken Paxton, who's trailing in the polls behind Democrat James Tallarico.
13: A week after that supposed terror threat at a UK airbase, the U.S. military has now pulled back at least a dozen aircraft from that base. And the State Department and the Centers for Disease Control both now say they're monitoring a reported case in Russia of pneumonia of unknown etiology that apparently led to a death at a lab researching the plague. This is ABC News. The man formerly known as Prince Andrew is suing his local police department over his arrest related to the Jeffrey Epstein case.
15: Attorneys for Andrew Mountbatten Windsor are questioning how the evidence seized during raids on his homes 8 months ago was obtained. They've lodged a judicial review as to whether the search warrants issued were legal. Back in February, Andrew was detained and his homes in Royal Lodge in Windsor and the Sandringham Estate in Norfolk were searched. Boxes of evidence were carted away, all of it believed related to the former Duke of York's long-standing friendship with convicted sex offender Jeffrey Epstein. Sherry Preston, ABC News.
13: More than 120 cases of Gatorade are being voluntarily recalled due to undeclared food dyes. The FDA says the recall across 37 states includes Gatorade Lemon Lime and Gatorade Orange, both the normal and the zero versions. The FDA has classified the recall as a Class 2 recall. I'm Mike DeBusky, ABC News.
16: This is the story of the one. The one who keeps

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1: Gunfire in Richmond. You're listening to Network Indiana. I'm Jake McDaniel. Three people, including one teenager, were shot this morning. Richmond police arrived at the scene around 6:15, and they say those people knew each other. At least one of those people were flown to a hospital. One person is injured after he was shot this morning on Indy's east side. It happened on North Shadeland Avenue near East 38th Street, and the cops detained another person. Spencer Schrader hit a 53-yard field goal in the final second Sunday, helping the Indianapolis Colts beat the Houston Texans 19-17. Head coach Shane Steichen.
2: I think our guys communicated very well. You know, I think they're all on the same page. We did a really good job of tackling. Third downs were good. So, you know, the run game was really good. We did a hell of a job stopping the run. Everyone, you know, tackled, fit their gaps, and we got to continue to do that.
1: The Colts ended their 9-game losing streak dating back to last season, and they now face the Washington Commanders this Sunday in London. South Bend leaders want to hear from people about housing issues across the city. The Portage Township Trustee's office is hosting a housing town hall Thursday evening at 6 at the downtown South Bend Library. Members of the Housing Task Force will be there to discuss housing conditions and get feedback on potential improvements. Organizers are encouraging homeowners and housing workers to be there and share their experiences. And Notre Dame's 49-10 win at Purdue was built in part by four defenders who made life easier for the seven behind them. Here's Len Clark.
3: The Irish recorded six sacks and held Purdue to just 40 rushing yards without needing extra defenders to create pressure. That allowed the secondary to keep more players in coverage. The defining play came before halftime when pressure produced a sack and a forced fumble that Drake Bowen returned for a touchdown. Purdue had more plays, but Notre Dame made those plays matter less. The Irish improved to 4-0 and traveled to North Carolina this Saturday. Len Clark, Network Indiana.
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9: I'm IHSAA Commissioner Paul Nightig. Hoosier High School coaches are teaching more than sports. They're teaching life lessons. 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In Indiana, it starts with education-based athletics. It starts here.
10: I'm Ryan Martin on Hoosier Ag Today with Midday. Market and weather analysis brought to you by Louis Dreyfus in Claypool. Currently paying a 20-cent negative basis versus the November futures for soybeans delivered through the fall. Call with questions 574-566-2113. Slightly green on the screen for most commodities today. Actually, slightly on corn. We're double digits higher on beans and close to that in the wheat contracts. Let's look at bean oil first. We don't do that very often, but bean oil triple digits higher right now as there's word that EPA might be pulling forward their expanded RVO requirement for 2027 due to reallocated SREs back in the month of August. So that's got the oil markets nicely positive here. Over the weekend, there was a runoff election down in the Brazil area, which is being seen as potentially friendly to the commodity complex. Saudi Arabia securing world wheat, not U.S., though. I'm Ryan.
11: 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This afternoon, sunny with a high near 68. Tonight, clear with a low around 42. Looking ahead to Tuesday, sunny with a high near 72. Perfect for outdoor activities. Tuesday night will be mostly clear with a low around 54, making for a comfortable evening. Currently, it's 61 and clear. I'm Bill Banks. For your local forecast 24/7, visit WKVI.com.
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2: This is a Bloomberg Money Minute. The Trump administration is now proposing changes to regulations at Head Start. It would make it easier for administrators to suspend and even expel preschoolers, especially in states that don't have protective laws for school-aged children. Critics say the rule change could harm vulnerable children who have learning or behavioral challenges. On Wall Street, stocks are seeing gains to kick off the new week thanks to the tech sector and AI-related stocks. Also, with oil prices dipping lower today. Right now, the Dow is up slightly, about a fifth of a percent. The tech-heavy NASDAQ, though, 1% higher. It is in record-high territory. The S&P 500, two-thirds of a percent higher. And oil down a little more than 1%. It is at $90 a barrel. And the U.S. service sector, think accountants, insurance agents, barbers, fitness trainers, nurses, and more. Well, it expanded in September, but at a slower pace than before, as costs for those service providers grew by the most in 4 years. Tom Busby, Bloomberg Radio.
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5: 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Congratulations, Gary, on a job well done.
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2: 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Yes, harvest is moving along in most places, but not much in Northeast Indiana. Allen County's Roger Hadley says they're not quite ready yet.
10: We have seen beans mature quite a bit. Corn is also dropping some ears and starting to show signs of maturity. Still have to drive a long ways to hunt and find any beans that are fit for harvest. Weather was much better on the drying side this week, but overall, most of our beans, most people I talk to, are between 10 and 12 days away, depending on the weather.
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11: Turning now to funeral arrangements. 103-year-old Edna M. Bunnell of Pulaski County, Indiana, passed away September 27th. Visitation will be held from 4 to 7 p.m. Eastern Time this Thursday, October 8th at Frayne Mortuary in Winnemac. A scriptural wake service will be held at 7 p.m. Eastern Time Thursday, October 8th, also at Frayne Mortuary. The rosary will be prayed immediately following the scriptural wake service. A funeral mass will be held at 10 a.m. Eastern Time Friday, October 9th at St. Peter's Catholic Church in Winnemac. Memorial contributions may be made to St. Peter's Catholic Church in memory of 103-year-old Edna M. Bunnell of Pulaski County. Remember, you can find complete obituary information online at WKBI.com.
12: I'm Ryan Martin on Hoosier Ag Today with Midday Market and Weather Analysis, brought to you by Louis Dreyfus in Claypool, currently paying a 20-cent negative basis versus the November futures for soybeans delivered through the fall. Call with questions 574-566-2113. Slightly green on the screen for most commodities today. Actually, slightly on corn. We're double digits higher on beans and close to that in the wheat contracts. Let's look at bean oil first. We don't do that very often, but bean oil triple digits higher right now as there's word that EPA might be pulling forward their expanded RVO requirement for 2027 due to reallocated SREs back in the month of August. So that's got the oil markets nicely positive here. Over the weekend, there was a runoff election down in the Brazil area, which is being seen as potentially friendly to the commodity complex. Saudi Arabia securing world wheat, not U.S., though. I'm Ryan Martin.
13: 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This afternoon, sunny with a high near 68. Tonight, clear with a low around 42. Looking ahead to Tuesday, sunny with a high near 72. Perfect for outdoor activities. Tuesday night will be mostly clear with a low around 54, making for a comfortable evening. Currently, it's 61 and clear. I'm Bill Banks. 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
1: Congratulations to our Tyler Roth WKVI Athlete of the Week, Winnemac soccer player Sean Stark. Sean broke the all-time career record in goals scored on the soccer field. He is now sitting at 81 goals heading into sectionals, and we're going to have a chance to talk to him this coming weekend on the Saturday Sports Line, the longest-running high school sports show in Indiana, thanks to our very own Harold Welter. We go live every Saturday throughout the school year at 9 a.m. Eastern, 8 a.m. Central on 99.3 FM, WKVI.com, streaming throughout the world. That's your sports check. I'm Mitch Miller.
16: AP News. I'm Ed Donahue. Some U.S. soldiers gravely wounded in the deadliest Iran strike on American troops, says the military medical system failed them. A March 1st drone strike on a U.S. military site in Kuwait killed six troops. Army Major Stephen Ramsbottom spoke to the AP.
17: We saw the threat assessments that Shuaibah would likely be targeted, along with other small bases throughout Kuwait. And that ended up being true. They did target us.
16: When the attack happened, Ramsbottom says the protection was the standard.
17: We were trusting the missile warning protection system to also protect us from the drones. And we started seeing that, the drones were not being detected.
16: The soldiers describe a medical system that left them in many ways fighting to get treatment on their own. The Army declined to comment on the AP's reporting, saying it has not yet been briefed by the families of those killed. The Pentagon refused comment as well. A federal appeals court heard arguments over whether a judge had the authority to restore billions of dollars in funding that the Trump administration cut from Harvard University. The Supreme Court is considering whether local governments can sue oil and gas companies for climate change costs. The Saudi-led coalition fighting in Yemen says it has recaptured key areas around the Bab el-Mandeb Strait from Houthi rebels. The NHL's all-time leading scorer, Washington's Alex Ovechkin, made an announcement.
18: This is going to be my last year.
16: Ovechkin is 41. The NHL season has just started. This is Ovechkin's 22nd NHL season.
18: And then this goes like this. So, yeah, it's hard, but let's enjoy it and let's do some special thing this year.
16: Ovechkin broke Wayne Gretzky's record for goals last year. He now has 929 goals. Stocks are higher, approaching records in late-day trading on Wall Street. More information at apnews.com. This is AP News. People in Spain will be voting soon.
19: Spain's Prime Minister Pedro Sanchez announces early elections on November 29 after his government suffered a bruising defeat last week on emergency measures related to the country's housing crisis. Spaniards have demanded solutions from the government over housing affordability, holding protests after outrage grew over the televised eviction of an 87-year-old woman in Madrid last month. Right-wing opposition parties have joined forces to scuttle two emergency decrees in Parliament that included measures to reduce evictions and real estate speculation. The setback sparked wide speculation that Sanchez would consider moving up a national election from next year. I'm Charles de Ledesma.
16: A tragic air ambulance crash off Massachusetts left two people from Bermuda and four crew members presumed dead. Bermuda police identified the passengers as Marilyn LaVon Bean and her son Sergio Wayne Lattimore. I'm Ed Donahue, AP News.
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1: ABC News, I'm Mike Dubusky. Supreme Court justices are tackling a climate change case. On the first day of their new term, the case argues that oil companies can't be sued by local governments for the effects of climate change. Instead, they argue that's the federal government's responsibility. Gas prices are down slightly this week after G7 countries agreed to tap into the strategic oil reserves last week. Gas Buddy's Patrick DeHaan says it's likely only a Band-Aid fix.
25: Certainly, you know, this drawing to a conclusion would be helpful, but to potentially risk further escalations between the U.S. and Iran, then without any strategic reserves of significant status globally, that certainly could be a very bad sign of potentially even more record prices later this year for gasoline and diesel.
1: The State Department says it's aware of and monitoring a fatal case of suspected pneumonic plague linked to a research lab in Russia. This is ABC News. Chipotle is taking plant forward to a new level.
26: Hear that flute? It was made with corn. That percussion? It's lettuce. Chipotle has teamed up with a London Vegetable Orchestra, a five-member ensemble that performs entirely with instruments made from produce to create a new song. Chipotle says the track turns the same ingredients used in their restaurant every day into what it calls the sound of the brand. It was recorded at Abbey Road Studios. You can download it or stream it if you want to see the veggie instruments actually being played. Sherry Preston, ABC News.
0: It's sentencing day for a former Ohio pastor and one-time American Idol contestant called Caleb Flynn. He was found guilty of murdering his wife, Ashley. Prosecutors say he staged the murder to look like a home invasion, saying he was motivated by a nearly two-year-long affair with a woman he met at his church. I'm Mike Dubusky, ABC News.
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8: Gunfire in Richmond. You're listening to Network Indiana. I'm Jake McDaniel. 3 people, including one teenager, were shot this morning. Richmond police arrived at the scene around 6:15, and they say those people knew each other. At least one of those people were flown to a hospital. One person is injured after he was shot this morning on Indy's east side. It happened on North Shadeland Avenue near East 38th Street, and the cops detained another person. Spencer Schrader hit a 53-yard field goal in the final second Sunday, helping the Indianapolis Colts beat the Houston Texans 19-17. Head coach Shane Steichen.
27: I think our guys communicated very well. You know, I think they're all on the same page. We did a really good job of tackling. Third downs were good. So, you know, the run game was really good. We did a hell of a job stopping the run. Everyone, you know, tackled, fit their gaps, and we got to continue to do that.
8: The Colts ended their 9-game losing streak dating back to last season, and they now face the Washington Commanders this Sunday in London. South Bend leaders want to hear from people about housing issues across the city. The Portage Township Trustee's office is hosting a housing town hall Thursday evening at 6 at the downtown South Bend Library. Members of the housing task force will be there to discuss housing conditions and get feedback on potential improvements. Organizers are encouraging homeowners and housing workers to be there and share their experiences. And Notre Dame's 49-10 win at Purdue was built in part by 4 defenders who made life easier for the 7 behind them. Here's Len Clark.
28: The Irish recorded 6 sacks and held Purdue to just 40 rushing yards without needing extra defenders to create pressure. That allowed the secondary to keep more players in coverage. The defining play came before halftime when pressure produced a sack and a forced fumble that Drake Bowen returned for a touchdown. Purdue had more plays, but Notre Dame made those plays matter less. The Irish improved to 4-0 and traveled to North Carolina this Saturday. Len Clark, Network Indiana.
8: This is Network Indiana.
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34: I'm IHSAA Commissioner Paul Neidig. Hoosier High School coaches are teaching more than sports. They're teaching life lessons. 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
13: 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This afternoon, sunny with a high near 68. Tonight, clear with a low around 42. Looking ahead to Tuesday, sunny with a high near 72. Perfect for outdoor activities. Tuesday night will be mostly clear with a low around 54, making for a comfortable evening. Currently, it's 61 and clear. I'm Bill Banks. 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
9: This is a Bloomberg Money Minute. President Trump is preparing to ease limits on the use of a tax-exempt variety of diesel to pair costs for the essential fuel ahead of the November midterm elections. The Trump administration's plan would allow more widespread use of red or dyed diesel, which is generally available for off-road purposes and is exempt from the federal excise tax. The move is expected to translate into a reduction in retail prices, as diesel prices have surged amid wars in Russia and the Middle East and are still high, causing economic hardship and frustration in America's heartland. And they're finally here. Keurig Dr. Pepper is out with its single-serve biodegradable coffee pods called Alta Rounds, which are made from pressed coffee grounds with a plant-based seaweed-derived coating. No plastic. A rally in giant technology companies driving stocks higher at this hour. The Dow is up 0.25%, the Nasdaq up more than 1%, the S&P up 0.75%. Erica Herskowitz, Bloomberg Radio.
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12: A boy born in Joplin, Missouri was fascinated by anything with wheels and a motor. The odds of him going on to fascinate millions with his talent, 1 in 260,000. The odds of this born racer having 157 career top 10 finishes in NASCAR, 1 in 125 billion. The odds of him winning both the Daytona 500 and the Brickyard 400 in the same year, 1 in 195 million. The odds of a child being diagnosed with autism, 1 in 68. 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
15: This is Ty Higgins from the Ohio AgNet. Hoosier Ag Today's founder Gary Truitt recently was honored with the Farm Broadcaster of the Year Award from our National Association of Farm Broadcasting. Gary was really surprised by the honor, but I can tell you many of us weren't. Gary's work for agriculture goes far outside his Indiana borders. Speaking for my fellow farm broadcasters, the 65 Indiana radio stations that have aired Gary's Indiana reports, many for the last three decades, and thousands of Hoosier farmers and rural listeners. Congratulations, Gary.
16: Hoosier harvest moving along in most places across the state. I'm Eric Pfeiffer. This is Hoosier Ag Today. 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Enter the keyword ag today. Yes, harvest is moving along in most places, but not much in northeast Indiana. Allen County's Roger Hadley says they're not quite ready yet.
0: We have seen beans mature quite a bit. Corn is also dropping some ears and starting to show signs of maturity. Still have to drive a long ways to hunt and find any beans that are fit for harvest. Weather was much better on the drying side this week, but overall, most of our beans, most people I talk to, are between 10 and 12 days away, depending on the weather.
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3: Turning now to funeral arrangements. 103-year-old Edna M. Bunnell of Pulaski County, Indiana, passed away September 27th. Visitation will be held from 4 to 7 p.m. Eastern Time this Thursday, October 8th, at Frayne Mortuary in Winnemac. A scriptural wake service will be held at 7 p.m. Eastern Time Thursday, October 8th, also at Frayne Mortuary. The rosary will be prayed immediately following the scriptural wake service. A funeral mass will be held at 10 a.m. Eastern Time Friday, October 9th, at St. Peter's Catholic Church in Winnemac. Memorial contributions may be made to St. Peter's Catholic Church in memory of 103-year-old Edna M. Bunnell of Pulaski County. 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
13: From the Tri-County Weather Center, I'm Bill Banks on All News 1520 WKVI. 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This afternoon, sunny with a high near 68. Tonight, clear with a low around 42. Looking ahead to Tuesday, sunny with a high near 72. Perfect for outdoor activities. Tuesday night will be mostly clear with a low around 54, making for a comfortable evening. Currently, it's 61 and clear. 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
4: Welcome to Lucas Sports. I'm Kirk Darling. It was a 40-13 win for the Indianapolis Colts over the Washington Commanders in Herndon on Sunday. Head coach Shane Steichen says it was good to get the win, but it showed that they have a lot of areas they're still struggling.
5: We just got to get those things cleared up. You know, I think that's part of the game, but obviously you want to limit those turnovers as much as you possibly can. So we'll go back and look at the tape and make sure we get that stuff cleaned up.
4: Jonathan Taylor rushed for 2 touchdowns. They have the Steelers this coming Sunday. The Indiana Football Hoosiers beat Rutgers 49-15 in New Jersey on Saturday. It's their first road win of the season. Head coach Kurt Cignetti says he had some concern heading into the game.
6: Thought Rutgers had really improved as a football team. Played very competitively in the prior 2 P4 games. But I thought our defense was tremendous. And offense made a lot of plays with a lot of outstanding individual efforts.
4: Despite the win, Indiana dropped to number 7 in the AP poll. Elsewhere, Notre Dame remains at number 3 after a 37-26 win over North Carolina on the road. The Purdue Boilermakers got their first Big Ten win in 2 years, beating Illinois 24-17. Ball State lost to Toledo 39-24. Indiana Fever general manager Amber Cox says re-signing Kelsey Mitchell is a big priority this offseason.
17: I mean, Kelsey is obviously a major priority. She has a lot of equity in this franchise and has put in a lot of time. And I think you can see and feel and hear the love that this fan base has for her.
4: Mitchell is a free agent after leading Indiana in most statistical categories. Cox also made mention of the criticism Fever fans have been getting from some WNBA players. She said any claim of hate coming from Fever fans is unfounded. MLB postseason action tonight. The White Sox face the Guardians and the Yankees have the Rays. Network Indiana. Indiana Sports, I'm Kirk Darling.
18: Fox News, I'm Roxanne Evans. The president and vice president hit the campaign trail. Trump heads to Nebraska, Vance to Alaska for Senator Dan Sullivan. Earlier, he spoke about Democrat challenger Mary Pottola.
19: Alaska voters don't judge Mary by what she's saying in the final 6 weeks of a Senate campaign. You got to judge her by what she actually did.
18: The Department of HHS updated rules to make healthcare pricing clearer. Dr. Mehmet Oz, administrator of the Centers for Medicare and Medicaid Services, said this is a warning.
7: This rule is going to make it a lot easier to find and verify who's cutting corners. I'm guaranteeing you we will find you. And when we find you, we will find you. Because this is not something that any of us can tolerate anymore.
18: Well, Democrats accuse the administration of raising health care costs by pushing millions off Medicare and letting the ACA subsidies expire. 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
22: Gunfire in Richmond. You're listening to Network Indiana. I'm Jake McDaniel. Three people, including one teenager, were shot this morning. Richmond police arrived at the scene around 6:15, and they say those people knew each other. At least one of those people were flown to a hospital. One person is injured after he was shot this morning on Indy's east side. It happened on North Shadland Avenue near East 38th Street, and the cops detained another person. Spencer Schrader hit a 53-yard field goal in the final second Sunday, helping the Indianapolis Colts beat the Houston Texans 19-17. Head coach Shane Steichen.
23: I think our guys communicated very well. You know, I think they're all on the same page. We did a really good job of tackling. Third downs were good. So, you know, the run game was really good. We did a hell of a job stopping the run. Everyone, you know, tackled, fit their gaps, and we got to continue to do that.
22: The Colts ended their 9-game losing streak dating back to last season, and they now face the Washington Commanders this Sunday in London. South Bend leaders want to hear from people about housing issues across the city. The Portage Township Trustee's Office is hosting a housing town hall Thursday evening at 6 at the downtown South Bend Library. Members of the Housing Task Force will be there to discuss housing conditions and get feedback on potential improvements. Organizers are encouraging homeowners and housing workers to be there and share their experiences. And Notre Dame's 49-10 win at Purdue was built in part by four defenders who made life easier for the seven behind them. Here's Len Clark.
24: The Irish recorded six sacks and held Purdue to just 40 rushing yards without needing extra defenders to create pressure. That allowed the secondary to keep more players in coverage. The defining play came before halftime when pressure produced a sack and a forced fumble that Drake Bowen returned for a touchdown. Purdue had more plays, but Notre Dame made those plays matter less. The Irish improved to 4-0 and traveled to North Carolina this Saturday. Len Clark, Network Indiana.
22: This is Network Indiana.
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13: 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This afternoon, sunny with a high near 68. Tonight, clear with a low around 42. Looking ahead to Tuesday, sunny with a high near 72. Perfect for outdoor activities. Tuesday night will be mostly clear with a low around 54, making for a comfortable evening. Currently, it's 61 and clear. I'm Bill Banks. 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
3: This is a Bloomberg Money Minute. President Trump is preparing to ease limits on the use of a tax-exempt variety of diesel to pare costs for the essential fuel ahead of the November midterm elections. The Trump administration's plan would allow more widespread use of red or dyed diesel, which is generally available for off-road purposes and is exempt from the federal excise tax. The move is expected to translate into a reduction in retail prices, as diesel prices have surged amid wars in Russia and the Middle East and are still high, causing economic hardship and frustration in America's heartland. And they're finally here. Keurig Dr. Pepper is out with its single-serve biodegradable coffee pods called Alta Rounds, which are made from pressed coffee grounds with a plant-based seaweed-derived coating. No plastic. A rally in giant technology companies driving stocks higher at this hour. The Dow is up 0.25%, the Nasdaq up more than 1%, the S&P up 0.75%. Erica Herskowitz, Bloomberg Radio.
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4: 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Yes, harvest is moving along in most places, but not much in Northeast Indiana. Allen County's Roger Hadley says they're not quite ready yet.
5: We have seen beans mature quite a bit. Corn is also dropping some ears and starting to show signs of maturity. Still have to drive a long ways to hunt and find any beans that are fit for harvest. Weather was much better on the drying side this week, but overall, most of our beans, most people I talk to, are between 10 and 12 days away, depending on the weather.
4: Find more harvest updates from around the state at HoosierAgToday.com. 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
6: Turning now to funeral arrangements. Jeffrey S. Smith, 59, of Texas City, Texas, formerly of Plymouth, passed away unexpectedly on Friday, September 11, 2026. Jeff was born on June 5, 1967, to Ronald G. and Janet E. Metzger Smith in Plymouth. He graduated from Plymouth High School in 1985. Went on to receive a Bachelor of Science degree in Chemical Engineering from Purdue University in 1990, enjoying a year of co-op with Dow Corning, and earned his Ph.D. in Chemical Engineering at LSU. He was also a professor of Chemical Engineering at LSU and later taught Chemical Engineering and Thermodynamics at the University of Houston. Cremation has been chosen. A celebration of life will be planned at a later date. Friends are invited to sign the online guest book and share memories with the family at www.deatonclemensfh.com.
13: From the Tri-County Weather Center, I'm Bill Banks on All News 1520 WKVI. Brought to you by WeatherTech. This afternoon, sunny with a high near 68. Tonight, mostly clear with a low around 43. Tuesday brings sunny skies with a high near 71. Tuesday night will be mostly clear with a low around 54. On Wednesday, sunny conditions are on the way with a high near 76. Currently, it's 66 and mainly clear. I'm Bill Banks. 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
6: It's another giant week of football here on Giant FM. I'm Rusty Dixon. And don't forget, Thursday Night Light starts at 7. We'll go around the county. We'll get a scouting report from all the area coaches about their upcoming games this Friday night. And Friday night, our normal triple header on WTCA. It's Plymouth football. As always, Rockies take on Wawasee. That one, a 6:30 start and a 7 o'clock kickoff. Join Ryan Lockhart, Kenny Kramer for all the play-by-play action there. On WKBI, Mitch Columbia has another HNAC contest of importance. South Central takes on Winnemac in his game of the week. His pregame starts at 7:30 p.m. with 8:30 start on the kickoff. And on Max 98.3, join myself and Joe McKee. We'll be at Bremen as the Lions take on Knox in a, well, I guess it's the new Northern Indiana Conference battle. That one, once again, pregame starts at 6:30, 7 o'clock, our kickoff. I'm Rusty Nixon, Giant FM Sports.
1: ABC News, I'm Mike Dubusky. Supreme Court justices are tackling a climate change case. On the first day of their new term, the case argues that oil companies can't be sued by local governments for the effects of climate change. Instead, they argue that's the federal government's responsibility.
0: Gas prices are down slightly this week after G7 countries agreed to tap into the strategic oil reserves last week. Gas Buddy's Patrick DeHaan says it's likely only a Band-Aid fix.
19: Certainly, you know, this drawing to a conclusion would be helpful, but to potentially risk further escalations between the U.S. and Iran, then without any strategic reserves of significant status globally, that certainly could be a very bad sign of potentially even more record prices later this year for gasoline and diesel.
0: The State Department says it's aware of and monitoring a fatal case of suspected pneumonic plague linked to a research lab in Russia. This is ABC News. Chipotle is taking plant forward to a new level.
20: Hear that flute? It was made with corn. That percussion? It's lettuce. Chipotle has teamed up with a London Vegetable Orchestra, a five-member ensemble that performs entirely with instruments made from produce to create a new song. Chipotle says the track turns the same ingredients used in their restaurant every day into what it calls the sound of the brand. It was recorded at Abbey Road Studios. You can download it or stream it if you want to see the veggie instruments actually being played. Sherry Preston, ABC News.
0: It's sentencing day for a former Ohio pastor and one-time American Idol contestant called Caleb Flynn. He was found guilty of murdering his wife, Ashley. Prosecutors say he staged the murder to look like a home invasion, saying he was motivated by a nearly two-year-long affair with a woman he met at his church. I'm Mike Dubusky, ABC News.
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22: Gunfire in Richmond. You're listening to Network Indiana. I'm Jake McDaniel. Three people, including one teenager, were shot this morning. Richmond police arrived at the scene around 6:15, and they say those people knew each other. At least one of those people were flown to a hospital. One person is injured after he was shot this morning on Indy's east side. It happened on North Shadeland Avenue near East 38th Street, and the cops detained another person. Spencer Schrader hit a 53-yard field goal in the final second Sunday, helping the Indianapolis Colts beat the Houston Texans 19-17. Head coach Shane Steichen.
23: I think our guys communicated very well. You know, I think they're all on the same page. We did a really good job of tackling. Third downs were good. So, you know, the run game was really good. We did a hell of a job stopping the run. Everyone, you know, tackled, fit their gaps, and we got to continue to do that.
22: The Colts ended their 9-game losing streak dating back to last season, and they now face the Washington Commanders this Sunday in London. South Bend leaders want to hear from people about housing issues across the city. The Portage Township Trustee's office is hosting a housing town hall Thursday evening at 6 at the downtown South Bend Library. Members of the Housing Task Force will be there to discuss housing conditions and get feedback on potential improvements. Organizers are encouraging homeowners and housing workers to be there and share their experiences. And Notre Dame's 49-10 win at Purdue was built in part by four defenders who made life easier for the seven behind them. Here's Len Clark.
24: The Irish recorded six sacks and held Purdue to just 40 rushing yards without needing extra defenders to create pressure. That allowed the secondary to keep more players in coverage. The defining play came before halftime when pressure produced a sack and a forced fumble that Drake Bowen returned for a touchdown. Purdue had more plays, but Notre Dame made those plays matter less. The Irish improved to 4-0 and traveled to North Carolina this Saturday. Len Clark, Network Indiana.
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25: Coach, I remember where we began.
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29: Learning to read the quarterback.
25: But what high school sports taught me was something bigger.
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25: And Coach, you made it happen.
28: So thank you, Coach.
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2: I'm IHSAA Commissioner Paul Nighting. 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
13: 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This afternoon, sunny with a high near 68. Tonight, mostly clear with a low around 43. Tuesday brings sunny skies with a high near 71. Tuesday night will be mostly clear with a low around 54. On Wednesday, sunny conditions are on the way with a high near 76. Currently, it's 66 and mainly clear. I'm Bill Banks. 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
5: This is a Bloomberg Money Minute. President Trump is preparing to ease limits on the use of a tax-exempt variety of diesel to pare costs for the essential fuel ahead of the November midterm elections. The Trump administration's plan would allow more widespread use of red or dyed diesel, which is generally available for off-road purposes and is exempt from the federal excise tax. The move is expected to translate into a reduction in retail prices, as diesel prices have surged amid wars in Russia and the Middle East and are still high, causing economic hardship and frustration in America's heartland. And they're finally here. Keurig Dr. Pepper is out with its single-serve biodegradable coffee pods called Alta Rounds, which are made from pressed coffee grounds with a plant-based seaweed-derived coating. No plastic. A rally in giant technology companies driving stocks higher at this hour. The Dow is up 0.25%, the Nasdaq up more than 1%, the S&P up 0.75%. Erica Herskowitz, Bloomberg Radio.
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1: 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Yes, harvest is moving along in most places, but not much in northeast Indiana. Allen County's Roger Hadley says they're not quite ready yet.
3: We have seen beans mature quite a bit.

0: It will be prayed immediately following the scriptural wake service. A funeral mass will be held at 10 a.m. Eastern Time Friday, October 9th at St. Peter's Catholic Church in Winnemac. Memorial contributions may be made to St. Peter's Catholic Church in memory of 103-year-old Edna M. Bunnell of Pulaski County. 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
1: 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This afternoon, sunny with a high near 68. Tonight, mostly clear with a low around 43. Tuesday brings sunny skies with a high near 71. Tuesday night will be mostly clear with a low around 54. On Wednesday, sunny conditions are on the way with a high near 76. Currently, it's 66 and mainly clear. I'm Bill Banks. 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
8: Congratulations to our Tyler Roth WKVI Athlete of the Week, Winnemac soccer player Sean Stark. Sean broke the all-time career record in goals scored on the soccer field. He is now sitting at 81 goals heading into sectionals, and we're going to have a chance to talk to him this coming weekend on the Saturday Sports Line, the longest-running high school sports show in Indiana, thanks to our very own Harold Welter. We go live every Saturday throughout the school year at 9 a.m. Eastern, 8 a.m. Central on 99.3 FM, WKVI.com, streaming throughout the world. That's your sports check. I'm Mitch Columbia.
9: AP News, I'm Ed Donahue. Some U.S. soldiers gravely wounded in the deadliest Iran strike on American troops says the military medical system failed them. A March 1st drone strike on a U.S. military site in Kuwait killed six troops. Army Major Stephen Ramsbottom spoke to the AP.
10: We saw the threat assessments that Shuaibah would likely be targeted along with other small bases throughout Kuwait. And that ended up being true. They did target us.
9: When the attack happened, Ramsbottom says the protection was the standard.
10: We were trusting the missile warning protection system to also protect us from the drones. And we started seeing that, yeah, the drones were not being detected.
9: The soldiers describe a medical system that left them in many ways fighting to get treatment on their own. The Army declined to comment on the AP's reporting, saying it has not yet been briefed by the families of those killed. The Pentagon refused comment as well. A federal appeals court heard arguments over whether a judge had the authority to restore billions of dollars in funding that the Trump administration cut from Harvard University. The Supreme Court is considering whether local governments can sue oil and gas companies for climate change costs. The Saudi-led coalition fighting in Yemen says it has recaptured key areas around the Bab el-Mandeb Strait from Houthi rebels. The NHL's all-time leading scorer, Washington's Alex Ovechkin, made an announcement.
11: This is going to be my last year.
9: Ovechkin is 41. The NHL season has just started. This is Ovechkin's 22nd NHL season.
11: And then this goes like this. So, yeah, it's hard, but let's enjoy it and let's do some special thing this year.
9: Ovechkin broke Wayne Gretzky's record for goals last year. He now has 929 goals. Stocks are higher, approaching records in late-day trading on Wall Street. More information at apnews.com. This is AP News. People in Spain will be voting soon.
12: Spain's Prime Minister Pedro Sanchez announced his early elections on November 29 after his government suffered a bruising defeat last week on emergency measures related to the country's housing crisis. Spaniards have demanded solutions from the government over housing affordability, holding protests after outrage grew over the televised eviction of an 87-year-old woman in Madrid last month. Right-wing opposition parties have joined forces to scuttle two emergency decrees decrees in Parliament that included

0: measures to reduce evictions and real estate speculation. The setback sparked wide speculation that Sanchez would consider moving up a national election from next year. I'm Charles de Ledesma.
1: A tragic air ambulance crash off Massachusetts left two people from Bermuda and four crew members presumed dead. Bermuda police identified the passengers as Marilyn LaVon Bean and her son, Sergio Wayne Lattimore. I'm Ed Donahue, AP News.
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7: Gunfire and Richmond. You're listening to Network Indiana. I'm Jake McDaniel. Three people, including one teenager, were shot this morning. Richmond police arrived at the scene around 6:15, and they say those people knew each other. At least one of those people were flown to a hospital. One person is injured after he was shot this morning on Indy's east side. It happened on North Shadland Avenue near East 38th Street, and the cops detained another person. Spencer Schrader hit a 53-yard field goal in the final second Sunday, helping the Indianapolis Colts beat the Houston Texans 19-17. Head coach Shane Steichen.
8: I think our guys communicated very well. You know, I think they're all on the same page. We did a really good job of tackling. Third downs were good. So, you know, the run game was really good. We did a hell of a job stopping the run. Everyone tackled, fit their gaps, and we got to continue to do that.
7: The Colts ended their 9-game losing streak dating back to last season, and they now face the Washington Commanders this Sunday in London. South Bend leaders want to hear from people about housing issues across the city. The Portage Township Trustee's Office is hosting a housing town hall Thursday evening at 6 at the downtown South Bend Library. Members of the Housing Task Force will be there to discuss housing conditions and get feedback on potential improvements. Organizers are encouraging homeowners and housing workers to be there and share their experiences. And Notre Dame's 49-10 win at Purdue was built in part by four defenders who made life easier for the seven behind them. Here's Len Clark.
9: The Irish recorded six sacks and held Purdue to just 40 rushing yards without needing extra defenders to create pressure. That allowed the secondary to keep more players in coverage. The defining play came before halftime when pressure produced a sack and a forced fumble that Drake Bowen returned for a touchdown. Purdue had more plays, but Notre Dame made those plays matter less. The Irish improved to 4-0 and traveled to North Carolina this Saturday. Len Clark, Network Indiana.
7: This is Network Indiana.
10: Coach, I remember where we began.
11: My first single leg takedown.
12: Learning to time the curveball.
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10: But what high school sports taught me was something bigger.
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10: And coach, you made it happen.
15: So thank you, coach.
12: Thanks for the tips and the time.
13: Thanks for representing our school with me.
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16: I'm IHSAA Commissioner Paul Nighty. 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
17: From the Tri-County Weather Center, I'm Bill Banks on All News 1520 WKVI. 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This afternoon, sunny with a high near 68. Tonight, mostly clear with a low around 43. Tuesday brings sunny skies with a high near 71. Tuesday night will be mostly clear with a low around 54. On Wednesday, sunny conditions are on the way with a high near 76. Currently, it's 66 and mainly clear. I'm Bill Banks. 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
22: This is a Bloomberg Money Minute. President Trump is preparing to ease limits on the use of a tax-exempt variety of diesel to pare costs for the essential fuel ahead of the November midterm elections. The Trump administration's plan would allow more widespread use of red or dyed diesel, which is generally available for off-road purposes and is exempt from the federal excise tax. The move is expected to translate into a reduction in retail prices, as diesel prices have surged amid wars in Russia and the Middle East and are still high, causing economic hardship and frustration in America's heartland. And they're finally here. Keurig Dr. Pepper is out with its single-serve biodegradable coffee pods called Alta Rounds, which are made from pressed coffee grounds with a plant-based seaweed-derived coating. No plastic. A rally in giant technology companies driving stocks higher at this hour. The Dow is up 0.25%, the Nasdaq up more than 1%, the S&P up 0.75%. Erica Herskowitz, Bloomberg Radio.
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29: 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Yes, harvest is moving along in most places, but not much in Northeast Indiana. Allen County's Roger Hadley says they're not quite ready yet.
0: We have seen beans mature quite a bit. Corn is also dropping some ears and starting to show signs of maturity. Still have to drive a long ways to hunt and find any beans that are fit for harvest. Weather was much better on the drying side this week, but overall, most of our beans, most people I talk to, are between 10 and 12 days away, depending on the weather.
29: Find more harvest updates from around the state at HoosierAgToday.com. 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
1: Turning now to funeral arrangements, Jeffrey S. Smith, 59, of Texas City, Texas, formerly of Plymouth, passed away unexpectedly on Friday, September 11th, 2026. Jeff was born on June 5th, 1967 to Ronald G. and Janet E. Metzger Smith in Plymouth. He graduated from Plymouth High School in 1985, went on to receive a Bachelor of Science degree in Chemical Engineering from Purdue University in 1990, enjoying a year of co-op with Dow Corning, and earned his Ph.D. in Chemical Engineering at LSU. He was also a professor of chemical engineering at LSU and later taught chemical engineering and thermodynamics at the University of Houston. Cremation has been chosen. A celebration of life will be planned at a later date. Friends are invited to sign the online guest book and share memories with the family at www.deatonclemensfh.com.
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3: ABC News, I'm Mike Dabosky. ABC has obtained new recordings of a phone call made between Jane Doe, the victim of an alleged gang rape at Cornell University, and Matthew Ingalls, one of the fraternity brothers who was expelled after the incident.
4: Jane Doe then asking for his help to identify all of the men, saying she remembered four in the bed and more standing around the room. Ingalls seemed to suggest both of their memories may not be accurate.
5: I have racked my brain for this mystery. You know, it's possible that both of us, like, remember this and it's not true.
4: Jane Doe pushed back, saying, no, because I remember looking up and being like, that is too many people.
3: ABC's Aaron Katursky. Measles cases in Pennsylvania have now topped 1,000, making it one of the worst outbreaks in recent memory. Around 200 people have been hospitalized with the illness. Five people have died. And the State Department says it's monitoring a suspected case of the plague in Russia, which claimed the life of a lab worker there. This is ABC News. It's early in the season, but flu cases on the West Coast are inching upward. San Francisco recently reported its first death from the flu. The flu vaccine is recommended for everyone above the age of 6 months. Former House Speaker Dennis Hastert has died at the age of 84.
7: Dennis Hastert was the longest-serving Republican speaker, leading the House from 1999 until 2007 when the Democrats took control. What happened after that, however, is what most people remember about him. In 2015, Hastert was accused of evading banking regulations as a part of a plan to pay hush money to conceal what was later described as the sexual abuse of teenage boys on the wrestling team in Yorkville, Illinois, where Hastert had been a high school coach. He served time in prison for bank fraud, later admitting mistreating some of his athletes, but never referring directly to sexual abuse. Sherry Preston, ABC News.
3: And the former Prince Andrew has sued his local police department over his arrest related to the Jeffrey Epstein case. Mike Dabosky, ABC News.
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6: Gunfire in Richmond. You're listening to Network Indiana. I'm Jake McDaniel. Three people, including one teenager, were shot this morning. Richmond police arrived at the scene around 6:15, and they say those people knew each other. At least one of those people were flown to a hospital. One person is injured after he was shot this morning on Indy's east side. It happened on North Shadeland Avenue near East 38th Street, and the cops detained another person. Spencer Schrader hit a 53-yard field goal in the final second Sunday, helping the Indianapolis Colts beat the Houston Texans 19-17. Head coach Shane Steichen.
10: I think our guys communicated very well. You know, I think they're all on the same page. We did a really good job of tackling. Third downs were good. So, you know, the run game was really good. We did a hell of a job stopping the run. Everyone, you know, tackled, fit their gaps, and we got to continue to do that.
6: The Colts ended their 9-game losing streak dating back to last season, and they now face the Washington Commanders this Sunday in London. South Bend leaders want to hear from people about housing issues across the city. The Portage Township Trustee's Office is hosting a housing town hall Thursday evening at 6 at the downtown South Bend Library. Members of the Housing Task Force will be there to discuss housing conditions and get feedback on potential improvements. Organizers are encouraging homeowners and housing workers to be there and share their experiences. And Notre Dame's 49-10 win at Purdue was built in part by four defenders who made life easier for the seven behind them. Here's Len Clark.
11: The Irish recorded six sacks and held Purdue to just 40 rushing yards without needing extra defenders to create pressure. That allowed the secondary to keep more players in coverage. The defining play came before halftime when pressure produced a sack and a forced fumble that Drake Bowen returned for a touchdown. Purdue had more plays, but Notre Dame made those plays matter less. The Irish improved to 4-0 and traveled to North Carolina this Saturday. Len Clark, Network Indiana.
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17: I'm IHSAA Commissioner Paul Nydig. 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
29: 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This afternoon, sunny with a high near 68. Tonight, mostly clear with a low around 43. Tuesday brings sunny skies with a high near 71. Tuesday night will be mostly clear with a low around 54. On Wednesday, sunny conditions are on the way with a high near 76. Currently, it's 66 and mainly clear. I'm Bill Banks. 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
0: This is a Bloomberg Money Minute. In his latest bid to try to drive energy costs down ahead of the November midterm elections, President Trump is preparing to ease restrictions on the use of a tax-exempt variety of diesel fuel, something called dyed red diesel. This kind of fuel is usually used by farmers who don't usually drive on highways and is therefore exempt from the 24 cents a gallon federal highway tax as well as state highway taxes. Now truckers will pay less. The oil stockpiles that cushion the world from supply shocks have become scarily thin, putting markets at risk of worsening unless the Strait of Hormuz reopens. That's according to Saudi Aramco. Saudi Arabia's state producer says releasing emergency reserves will buy some time, but it could take up to 2 years to rebuild those stockpiles. A rally in giant technology companies driving stocks higher at this hour. The Dow is up 0.4%, the Nasdaq up 1.25%. The S&P up 0.8%. Erica Herskowitz, Bloomberg Radio.
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29: 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Yes, harvest is moving along in most places, but not much in northeast Indiana. Allen County's Roger Hadley says they're not quite ready yet.
7: We have seen beans mature quite a bit. Corn is also dropping some ears and starting to show signs of maturity. Still have to drive a long ways to hunt and find any beans that are fit for harvest. Weather was much better on the drying side this week, but overall, most of our beans, most people I talk to, are between 10 and 12 days away, depending on the weather.
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8: Turning now to funeral arrangements. 103-year-old Edna M. Bunnell of Pulaski County, Indiana, passed away September 27th. Visitation will be held from 4 to 7 p.m. Eastern Time this Thursday, October 8th, at Frayne Mortuary in Winnemac. A scriptural wake service will be held at 7 p.m. Eastern Time Thursday, October 8th, also at Frayne Mortuary. The rosary will be prayed immediately following the scriptural wake service. A funeral mass will be held at 10 a.m. Eastern Time Friday, October 9th at St. Peter's Catholic Church in Winnemac. Memorial contributions may be made to St. Peter's Catholic Church in memory of 103-year-old Edna M. Bunnell of Pulaski County. Remember, you can find complete obituary information online at WKVI.com.
6: From the Tri-County Weather Center, I'm Bill Banks on All News 1520 WKVI. 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This afternoon, sunny with a high near 68. Tonight, mostly clear with a low around 43. Tuesday brings sunny skies with a high near 71. Tuesday night will be mostly clear with a low around 54. On Wednesday, sunny conditions are on the way with a high near 76. Currently, it's 66 and mainly clear. I'm Bill Banks. 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
10: Networking the latest sports, I'm Kurt Darling. It was a 40-13 win for the Indianapolis Colts over the Washington Commanders in London on Sunday. Head coach Shane Steichen says it was good to get the win, but it showed that they have a lot of areas they're still struggling.
11: We just got to get those things cleared up. You know, I think that's part of the game, but obviously you want to limit those turnovers as much as you possibly can. So we'll go back and look at the tape and make sure we get that stuff cleaned up.
10: Jonathan Taylor rushed for 2 touchdowns. They have the Steelers this coming Sunday. The Indiana Football Hoosiers beat Rutgers 49-15 in New Jersey on Saturday. It's their first road win of the season. Head coach Kurt Cignetti says he had some concern heading into the game.
12: Thought Rutgers had really improved as a football team. Played very competitively in the prior 2 P4 games. But I thought our defense was tremendous. And offense made a lot of plays with a lot of outstanding individual efforts.
10: Despite the win, Indiana dropped to number 7 in the AP poll. Elsewhere, Notre Dame remains at number 3 after a 37-26 win over North Carolina on the road. The Purdue Boilermakers got their first Big Ten win in 2 years, beating Illinois 24-17. Ball State lost to Toledo 39-24. Indiana Fever general manager Amber Cox says re-signing Kelsey Mitchell is a big priority this offseason.
13: I mean, Kelsey is obviously a major priority. She has a lot of equity in this franchise and has put in a lot of time, and I think you can see and feel and hear the love that this fan base has for her.
10: Mitchell is a free agent after leading Indiana in most statistical categories. Cox also made mention of the criticism Fever fans have been getting from some WNBA players. She said any claim of hate coming from Fever fans is unfounded.

0: News. I'm John Saucier. Vice President J.D. Vance on his way to Alaska to rally Republican voters there ahead of the midterm elections. The vice president spoke about a recent hijacking attempt on a Fly Dubai jet that was on the way to Israel.
1: The interesting thing about that story is we knew that guy was a problem, meaning not United States intelligence, but if you look historically, that person should not have been flying an airline.
0: The vice president adds the U.S. is looking at updating current procedures to prevent similar incidents in the future. The Departments of Health and Human Services, Labor, and Treasury announcing they were finalizing new rules designed to improve healthcare price transparency. Centers for Medicare and Medicaid Services Administrator Dr. Mehmet Oz warns healthcare companies not to try and get around these new rules.
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5: Gunfire in Richmond. You're listening to Network Indiana. I'm Jake McDaniel. Three people, including one teenager, were shot this morning. Richmond police arrived at the scene around 6:15, and they say those people knew each other. At least one of those people were flown to a hospital. One person is injured after he was shot this morning on Indy's east side. It happened on North Shadeland Avenue near East 38th Street, and the cops detained another person. Spencer Schrader hit a 53-yard field goal in the final second Sunday, helping the Indianapolis Colts beat the Houston Texans 19-17. Head coach Shane Steichen.
6: I think our guys communicated very well. You know, I think they're all on the same page. We did a really good job of tackling. Third downs were good. So, you know, the run game was really good. We did a hell of a job stopping the run. Everyone, you know, tackled, fit their gaps, and we got to continue to do that.
5: The Colts ended their 9-game losing streak dating back to last season, and they now face the Washington Commanders this Sunday in London. South Bend leaders want to hear from people about housing issues across the city. The Portage Township Trustee's office is hosting a housing town hall Thursday evening at 6 at the downtown South Bend Library. Members of the Housing Task Force will be there to discuss housing conditions and get feedback on potential improvements. Organizers are encouraging homeowners and housing workers to be there and share their experiences. And Notre Dame's 49-10 win at Purdue was built in part by four defenders who made life easier for the seven behind them. Here's Len Clark.
7: The Irish recorded six sacks and held Purdue to just 40 rushing yards without needing extra defenders to create pressure. That allowed the secondary to keep more players in coverage. The defining play came before halftime when pressure produced a sack and a forced fumble that Drake Bowen returned for a touchdown. Purdue had more plays, but Notre Dame made those plays matter less. The Irish improved to 4-0 and traveled to North Carolina this Saturday. Len Clark, Network Indiana.
5: This is Network Indiana.
8: Coach, I remember where we began.
9: My first single leg takedown.
10: Learning to time the curveball.
11: Perfecting the baton pass.
12: Learning to read the quarterback.
8: But what high school sports taught me was something bigger.
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12: That when you get knocked down, you have to get up and go again.
8: And coach, you made it happen.
11: So thank you, coach.
10: Thanks for the tips and the time.
11: Thanks for representing our school with me.
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13: I'm IHSAA Commissioner Paul Nighting. Hoosier High School coaches are teaching more than sports. They're teaching life lessons. 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In Indiana, it starts with education-based athletics. It starts here.
14: Culver man has been arrested after a domestic incident. I'm Rusty Nixon, Max 98.3 FM News. June 17th at 12:48 a.m., the Marshall County Central Dispatch Center received a call from 214 West Washington Street in Culver requesting assistance for a domestic situation. Officer Larry Jolly of the Culver Police Department arrived. He was provided with information that a man and woman occupied that apartment. The man, later identified as Gregory Looney, had allegedly been consuming alcoholic beverages and left the residence before the arrival of police. Looney had allegedly broken a window on a door at the apartment. During the course of the investigation, Looney was found walking on Washington Street toward the investigating officer and exhibiting signs of intoxication. While he was being detained, Looney kicked at Jolly in the leg and continued to resist detention. Marshall County Sheriff's deputies arrived on the scene, and while being transported, Looney did minor damage to the patrol car, and as he was being placed in the deputy's vehicle, he kicked the deputy in the leg. Arriving at the hospital for jail clearance, he continued to be disruptive to others in the emergency department. He was incarcerated on preliminary charges of public intoxication, disorderly conduct, criminal mischief, resisting law enforcement, and battery of a law enforcement officer. Suspects are considered innocent until proven guilty in a court of law. Wednesday, June 17th, officers with the Marshall County Drug Task Force executed a search warrant in the 100 block of Troyer Street in La Paz. During the warrant service, two adults and two minor children were located in the residence. Officers located evidence of suspected methamphetamine use and marijuana use within that residence. The Indiana Department of Child Services responded to the scene and removed the children from that home. Amber Cole, 36, of La Paz, was arrested for possession of methamphetamine, a level 6 felony, maintaining a common nuisance, a level 6 felony, neglect of a dependent, a level 6 felony, and possession of marijuana. James Centers, 28, of Knox, was arrested for possession of marijuana and visiting a common nuisance. Suspects are considered innocent until proven guilty in a court of law. City of Plymouth will have meetings of the Board of Public Works and Safety and the Common Council on Monday, June 22nd, beginning with the Board of Works at 6 p.m. On that agenda, reports from various city department heads and a request for reimbursement from JLBS Construction. Immediately afterwards, the Common Council will hold its meeting. On that agenda, a public hearing for additional appropriations resolution and an ordinance on second and third reading for vacating a portion of the alley east of Dora Lane. First reading of an ordinance amending the fee schedule for the aviation department and a resolution for additional appropriations. Also on the agenda are updates from One Marshall County and the comprehensive plan. Both meetings are held in the council chambers on the second floor of the city building. Those attending should enter by the Garrow Street entrance. If you need special accommodation to attend that meeting, contact the ADA coordinator at 574-936-2948. Both meetings will be live streamed on YouTube. I'm Rusty Nixon, Max 98.3 FM News. 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
15: From the Tri-County Weather Center, I'm Bill Banks on All News 1520 WKVI. 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This afternoon, sunny with a high near 68. Tonight, mostly clear with a low around 43. Tuesday brings sunny skies with a high near 71. Tuesday night will be mostly clear with a low around 54. On Wednesday, sunny conditions are on the way with a high near 76. Currently, it's 66 and mainly clear. I'm Bill Banks. 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
22: This is a Bloomberg Money Minute. In his latest bid to try to drive energy costs down ahead of the November midterm elections, President Trump is preparing to ease restrictions on the use of a tax-exempt variety of diesel fuel, something called dyed red diesel. This kind of fuel is usually used by farmers who don't usually drive on highways and is therefore exempt from the 24 cents a gallon federal highway tax as well as state highway taxes. Now truckers will pay less. The oil stockpiles that cushion the world from supply shocks have become scarily thin, putting markets at risk of worsening unless the Strait of Hormuz reopens. That's according to Saudi Aramco. Saudi Arabia's state producer says releasing emergency reserves will buy some time, but it could take up to 2 years to rebuild those stockpiles. A rally in giant technology companies driving stocks higher at this hour. The Dow is up 0.4%, the Nasdaq up 1.25%. The S&P up 0.8%. Erica Herskowitz, Bloomberg Radio.
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20: 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Yes, harvest is moving along in most places, but not much in northeast Indiana. Allen County's Roger Hadley says they're not quite ready yet.
34: We have seen beans mature quite a bit. Corn is also dropping some ears and starting to show signs of maturity. Still have to drive a long ways to hunt and find any beans that are fit for harvest. Weather was much better on the drying side this week, but overall, most of our beans, most people I talk to, are between 10 and 12 days away, depending on the weather.
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14: Turning now to funeral arrangements. Jeffrey S. Smith, 59, of Texas City, Texas, formerly of Plymouth, passed away unexpectedly on Friday, September 11, 2026. Jeff was born on June 5, 1967, to Ronald G. and Janet E. Metzger Smith in Plymouth. He graduated from Plymouth High School in 1985, went on to receive a Bachelor of Science degree in Chemical Engineering from Purdue University in 1990, enjoying a year of co-op with Dow Corning, and earned his PhD in Chemical Engineering at LSU. He was also a professor of chemical engineering at LSU and later taught chemical engineering and thermodynamics at the University of Houston. Cremation has been chosen. A celebration of life will be planned at a later date. Friends are invited to sign the online guest book and share memories with the family at www.deatonclemensfh.com.
15: 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This afternoon, sunny with a high near 68. Tonight, mostly clear with a low around 43. Tuesday brings sunny skies with a high near 71. Tuesday night will be mostly clear with a low around 54. On Wednesday, sunny conditions are on the way with a high near 76. Currently, it's 66 and mainly clear. I'm Bill Banks. 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
14: It's another giant week of football here on Giant FM. I'm Rusty Dixon. And don't forget, Thursday Night Light starts at 7. We'll go around the county. We'll get a scouting report from all the area coaches about their upcoming games this Friday night. And Friday night, our normal triple header on WTCA. It's Plymouth football. As always, Rockies take on Wawasee. That one, a 6:30 start and a 7 o'clock kickoff. Join Ryan Lockhart, Kenny Kramer for all the play-by-play action there. On WKBI, Mitch Columbia has another HNAC contest of importance. South Central takes on Winnemac in his game of the week. His pregame starts at 7:30 p.m., 8:30 start on the kickoff. And on Max 98.3, join myself and Joe McKee. We'll be at Bremen as the Lions take on Knox in I guess it's the new Northern Indiana Conference battle. That one, once again, pregame starts at 6:30, 7 o'clock, our kickoff. I'm Rusty Nixon, Giant FM Sports.
2: ABC News, I'm Mike Dubusky. ABC has obtained new recordings of a phone call made between Jane Doe, the victim of an alleged gang rape at Cornell University, and Matthew Ingalls, one of the fraternity brothers who was expelled after the incident.
3: Jane Doe then asking for his help to identify all of the men, saying she remembered four in the bed and more standing around the room. Ingalls seemed to suggest both of their memories may not be accurate.
4: I have racked my brain for this mystery. You know, it's possible that both of us, like, remember this and it's not true.
3: Jane Doe pushed back, saying, no, because I remember looking up and being like, that is too many people.
2: ABC's Aaron Katursky. Measles cases in Pennsylvania have now topped 1,000, making it one of the worst outbreaks in recent memory. Around 200 people have been hospitalized with the illness. 5 people have died. And the State Department says it's monitoring a suspected case of the plague in Russia, which claimed the life of a lab worker there. This is ABC News. It's early in the season, but flu cases on the West Coast are inching upward. San Francisco recently reported its first death from the flu. The flu vaccine is recommended for everyone above the age of 6 months. Former House Speaker Dennis Hastert has died at the age of 84.
5: Dennis Hastert was the longest-serving Republican speaker leading the House from 1999 until 2007 when the Democrats took control. What happened after that, however, is what most people remember about him. In 2015, Hastert was accused of evading banking regulations as a part of a plan to pay hush money to conceal what was later described as the sexual abuse of teenage boys on the wrestling team in Yorkville, Illinois, where Hastert had been a high school coach. He served time in prison for bank fraud, later admitting mistreating some of his athletes, but never referring directly to sexual abuse. Sherry Preston, ABC News.
2: And the former Prince Andrew has sued his local police department over his arrest related to the Jeffrey Epstein case. Mike Dubosky, ABC News.
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9: Gunfire in Richmond. You're listening to Network Indiana. I'm Jake McDaniel. Three people, including one teenager, were shot this morning. Richmond police arrived at the scene around 6:15, and they say those people knew each other. At least one of those people were flown to a hospital. One person is injured after he was shot this morning on Indy's east side. It happened on North Shadeland Avenue near East 38th Street, and the cops detained another person. Spencer Schrader hit a 53-yard field goal in the final second Sunday, helping the Indianapolis Colts beat the Houston Texans 19-17. Head coach Shane Steichen.
10: I think our guys communicated very well. You know, I think they're all on the same page. We did a really good job of tackling. Third downs were good. So, you know, the run game was really good. We did a hell of a job stopping the run. Everyone, you know, tackled, fit their gaps, and we got to continue to do that.
9: The Colts ended their 9-game losing streak dating back to last season, and they now face the Washington Commanders this Sunday in London. South Bend leaders want to hear from people about housing issues across the city. The Portage Township Trustee's office is hosting a housing town hall Thursday evening at 6 at the downtown South Bend Library. Members of the Housing Task Force will be there to discuss housing conditions and get feedback on potential improvements. Organizers are encouraging homeowners and housing workers to be there and share their experiences. And Notre Dame's 49-10 win at Purdue was built in part by four defenders who made life easier for the seven behind them. Here's Len Clark.
11: The Irish recorded six sacks and held Purdue to just 40 rushing yards without needing extra defenders to create pressure. That allowed the secondary to keep more players in coverage. The defining play came before halftime when pressure produced a sack and a forced fumble that Drake Bowen returned for a touchdown. Purdue had more plays, but Notre Dame made those plays matter less. The Irish improved to 4-0 and traveled to North Carolina this Saturday. Len Clark, Network Indiana.
9: This is Network Indiana.
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25: I'm IHSAA Commissioner Paul Nighty. 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
15: 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This afternoon, sunny with a high near 68. Tonight, mostly clear with a low around 43. Tuesday brings sunny skies with a high near 71. Tuesday night will be mostly clear with a low around 54. On Wednesday, sunny conditions are on the way with a high near 76. Currently, it's 66 and mainly clear. I'm Bill Banks. 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
19: This is a Bloomberg Money Minute. In his latest bid to try to drive energy costs down ahead of the November midterm elections, President Trump is preparing to ease restrictions on the use of a tax-exempt variety of diesel fuel, something called dyed red diesel. This kind of fuel is usually used by farmers who don't usually drive on highways and is therefore exempt from the 24 cents a gallon federal highway tax as well as state highway taxes. Now truckers will pay less. The oil stockpiles that cushion the world from supply shocks have become scarily thin, putting markets at risk of worsening unless the Strait of Hormuz reopens. That's according to Saudi Aramco. Saudi Arabia's state producer says releasing emergency reserves will buy some time, but it could take up to 2 years to rebuild those stockpiles. A rally in giant technology companies driving stocks higher at this hour.

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11: 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Yes, harvest is moving along in most places, but not much in northeast Indiana. Allen County's Roger Hadley says they're not quite ready yet.
12: We have seen beans mature quite a bit. Corn is also dropping some ears and starting to show signs of maturity. Still have to drive a long ways to hunt and find any beans that are fit for harvest. Weather was much better on the drying side this week, but overall, most of our beans, most people I talk to, are between 10 and 12 days away, depending on the weather.
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13: Turning now to funeral arrangements. 103-year-old Edna M. Bunnell of Pulaski County, Indiana, passed away September 27th. Visitation will be held from 4 to 7 p.m. Eastern Time this Thursday, October 8th, at Frayne Mortuary in Winnemac. A scriptural wake service will be held at 7 p.m. Eastern Time Thursday, October 8th, also at Frayne Mortuary. The rosary will be prayed immediately following the scriptural wake service. A funeral mass will be held at 10 a.m. Eastern Time Friday, October 9th at St. Peter's Catholic Church in Winnemac. Memorial contributions may be made to St. Peter's Catholic Church in memory of 103-year-old Edna M. Bunnell of Pulaski County. Remember, you can find complete obituary information online at WKVI.com.
14: 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This afternoon, sunny with a high near 68. Tonight, mostly clear with a low around 43. Tuesday brings sunny skies with a high near 71. Tuesday night will be mostly clear with a low around 54. On Wednesday, sunny conditions are on the way with a high near 76. Currently, it's 66 and mainly clear. I'm Bill Banks. 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
1: Congratulations to our Tyler Roth WKVI Athlete of the Week, Winamax soccer player Sean Stark. Sean broke the all-time career record in goals scored on the soccer field. He is now sitting at 81 goals heading into sectionals, and we're going to have a chance to talk to him this coming weekend on the Saturday Sports Line, the longest-running high school sports show in Indiana, thanks to our very own Harold Welter. We go live every Saturday throughout the school year at 9 a.m. Eastern, 8 a.m. Central on 99.3 FM, WKVI.com, streaming throughout the world. 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I'm Mitch Columbia.

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6: Gunfire in Richmond. You're listening to Network Indiana. I'm Jake McDaniel. 3 people, including one teenager, were shot this morning. Richmond police arrived at the scene around 6:15, and they say those people knew each other. At least one of those people were flown to a hospital. One person is injured after he was shot this morning on Indy's east side. It happened on North Shadeland Avenue near East 38th Street, and the cops detained another person. Spencer Schrader hit a 53-yard field goal in the final second Sunday, helping the Indianapolis Colts beat the Houston Texans 19-17. Head coach Shane Steichen.
7: I think our guys communicated very well. You know, I think they're all on the same page. We did a really good job of tackling. Third downs were good. So, you know, the run game was really good. We did a hell of a job stopping the run. Everyone, you know, tackled, fit their gaps, and we got to continue to do that.
6: The Colts ended their 9-game losing streak dating back to last season, and they now face the Washington Commanders this Sunday in London. South Bend leaders want to hear from people about housing issues across the city. The Portage Township Trustee's office is hosting a housing town hall Thursday evening at 6 at the downtown South Bend Library. Members of the Housing Task Force will be there to discuss housing conditions and get feedback on potential improvements. Organizers are encouraging homeowners and housing workers to be there and share their experiences. And Notre Dame's 49-10 win at Purdue was built in part by 4 defenders who made life easier for the 7 behind them. Here's Len Clark.
8: The Irish recorded 6 sacks and held Purdue to just 40 rushing yards without needing extra defenders to create pressure. That allowed the secondary to keep more players in coverage. The defining play came before halftime when pressure produced a sack and a forced fumble that Drake Bowen returned for a touchdown. Purdue had more plays, but Notre Dame made those plays matter less. The Irish improved to 4-0 and traveled to North Carolina this Saturday. Len Clark, Network Indiana.
6: This is Network Indiana.
9: Coach, I remember where we began.
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13: Learning to read the quarterback.
9: But what high school sports taught me was something bigger.
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9: And coach, you made it happen.
12: So thank you, coach.
11: Thanks for the tips and the time.
12: Thanks for representing our school with me.
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14: I'm IHSAA Commissioner Paul Neidig. Hoosier High School coaches are teaching more than sports. They're teaching life lessons. 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It starts here.
15: Culver Mann has been arrested after a domestic incident. I'm Rusty Nixon, Max 98.3 FM News. June 17th at 12:48 a.m., the Marshall County Central Dispatch Center received a call from 214 West Washington Street in Culver requesting assistance for a domestic situation. Officer Larry Jolly of the Culver Police Department arrived. He was provided with information that a man and woman occupied that apartment. The man, later identified as Gregory Looney, had allegedly been consuming alcoholic beverages and left the residence before the arrival of police. Looney had allegedly broken a window on a door at the apartment. During the course of the investigation, Looney was found walking on Washington Street toward the investigating officer and exhibiting signs of intoxication. While he was being detained, Looney kicked at Jolly in the leg and continued to resist detention. Marshall County Sheriff's deputies arrived on the scene, and while being transported, Looney did minor damage to the patrol car, and as he was being placed in the deputy's vehicle, he kicked the deputy in the leg. Arriving at the hospital for jail clearance, he continued to be disruptive to others in the emergency department. He was incarcerated on preliminary charges of public intoxication, disorderly conduct, criminal mischief, resisting law enforcement, and battery of a law enforcement officer. Suspects are considered innocent until proven guilty in a court of law. Wednesday, June 17th, officers with the Marshall County Drug Task Force executed a search warrant in the 100 block of Troyer Street in La Paz. During the warrant service, two adults and two minor children were located in the residence. Officers located evidence of suspected methamphetamine use and marijuana use within that residence. The Indiana Department of Child Services responded to the scene and removed the children from that home. Amber Cole, 36, of La Paz, was arrested for possession of methamphetamine, a level 6 felony, maintaining a common nuisance, a level 6 felony, neglect of a dependent, a level 6 felony, and possession of marijuana. James Centers, 28, of Knox, was arrested for possession of marijuana and visiting a common nuisance. Suspects are considered innocent until proven guilty in a court of law. City of Plymouth will have meetings of the Board of Public Works and Safety and the Common Council on Monday, June 22nd, beginning with the Board of Works at 6 p.m. On that agenda, reports from various city department heads and a request for reimbursement from JLBS Construction. Immediately afterwards, the Common Council will hold its meeting. On that agenda, a public hearing for additional appropriations resolution and an ordinance on second and third reading for vacating a portion of the alley east of Dora Lane. First reading of an ordinance amending the fee schedule for the aviation department and a resolution for additional appropriations. Also on the agenda are updates from One Marshall County and the comprehensive plan. Both meetings are held in the council chambers on the second floor of the city building. Those attending should enter by the Garrow Street entrance. If you need special accommodation to attend that meeting, contact the ADA coordinator at 574-936-2948. Both meetings will be live streamed on YouTube. I'm Rusty Nixon, Max 98.3 FM News. 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
16: ABC News, I'm Mike Dubusky. Caleb Flynn, the former American Idol contestant convicted of murdering his wife, has now been sentenced to life in prison without parole. Last week, the G7 countries tapped into the strategic oil reserves in an effort to get gas prices down. This week, there has been some relief, but Gas Buddy's Patrick DeHaan says it's only a short-term fix.
17: The G7 has been pushed to release oil and refined products from strategic inventories. Once those releases are over, there's really no strategic reserve left for the G7 or the U.S. or any other country to draw on. And the bigger question is, will we continue to see the Strait of Hormuz being impacted? In addition, we've also seen Zelensky potentially talking about more Russian refinery attacks if Russia does not ease back as well.
16: And speaking of oil, a state of emergency is now in place in Massachusetts over the high cost of home heating oil, which the governor says is driven by the war in Iran. This is ABC News. Sources now tell ABC News the man accused of attacking a fellow pilot on a Fly Dubai flight last week to Tel Aviv planned to crash the plane into the city's airport. The first of 2026 Nobel Prize winners have been announced in Sweden, with the first prize going to three researchers. ABC's Sherry Preston has more.
18: Nobel Committee Secretary General Thomas Perlman awarding scientists Carl Dieselroth, Peter Hegman, and George Nagel the Nobel Prize in Medicine.
19: For their discoveries concerning light-gated ion channels and optogenetics.
18: That's a very Nobel way of saying they created a tool using light to be able to see deeper into the brain. That tool is now being used by labs worldwide to help unlock more about the mysteries of the mind. Sherry Preston, ABC News.
16: And early tomorrow morning, you could see Jupiter being eclipsed by the moon, visible across the eastern U.S. and much of the central U.S. It's just the third such occurrence since 1899. Mike Dubusky, ABC News.
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1: Gunfire in Richmond. You're listening to Network Indiana. I'm Jake McDaniel. Three people, including one teenager, were shot this morning. Richmond police arrived at the scene around 6:15, and they say those people knew each other. At least one of those people were flown to a hospital. One person is injured after he was shot this morning on Indy's east side. It happened on North Shadeland Avenue near East 38th Street, and the cops detained another person. Spencer Schrader hit a 53-yard field goal in the final second Sunday, helping the Indianapolis Colts beat the Houston Texans 19-17. Head coach Shane Steichen.
21: I think our guys communicated very well. You know, I think they're all on the same page. We did a really good job of tackling. Third downs were good. So, you know, the run game was really good. We did a hell of a job stopping the run. Everyone, you know, tackled, fit their gaps, and we got to continue to do that.
1: The Colts ended their 9-game losing streak dating back to last season, and they now face the Washington Commanders this Sunday in London. South Bend leaders want to hear from people about housing issues across the city. The Portage Township Trustee's Office is hosting a housing town hall Thursday evening at 6 at the downtown South Bend Library. Members of the Housing Task Force will be there to discuss housing conditions and get feedback on potential improvements. Organizers are encouraging homeowners and housing workers to be there and share their experiences. And Notre Dame's 49-10 win at Purdue was built in part by four defenders who made life easier for the seven behind them. Here's Len Clark.
23: The Irish recorded six sacks and held Purdue to just 40 rushing yards without needing extra defenders to create pressure. That allowed the secondary to keep more players in coverage. The defining play came before halftime when pressure produced a sack and a forced fumble that Drake Bowen returned for a touchdown. Purdue had more plays, but Notre Dame made those plays matter less. The Irish improved to 4-0 and traveled to North Carolina this Saturday. Len Clark, Network Indiana.
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29: I'm IHSAA Commissioner Paul Nighting. Hoosier High School coaches are teaching more than sports. They're teaching life lessons. 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
30: 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This afternoon, sunny with a high near 71 degrees. Tonight, clear skies with a low around 46. Tomorrow, sunny conditions with a high near 66. Monday night will bring clear skies and a low around 41. Tuesday features more sunshine with a high near 70. Currently, it is 71 and clear. I'm Bill Banks. 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
34: This is a Bloomberg Money Minute. A fresh record closing high today for the NASDAQ thanks to gains in technology and AI-related stocks. Also, oil prices dipping lower. At the close, the Dow was up 91 points, the NASDAQ up 268. That's a 1% jump, and the S&P added 51. S&P only about 20 points away from its own record close. Oil now around $89 a barrel as President Trump prepares to ease restrictions on the use of red-dyed diesel fuel, usually only used by farmers. That's why it's exempt from the 24 cents a gallon federal highway tax. Now even truckers can get it. Shares of the Children's Place, the kids' clothing retailer that owns the Gymboree apparel line, fell 4% today on word that after a plunge in sales, it's working with a turnaround specialist. It also had to get a $40 million lifeline from its Saudi investors. And production at the high-end EV maker Lucid fell sharply last quarter as it tries to rein in costs and sell off its existing inventory. Tom Busby, Bloomberg Radio.
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10: 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A big Texas hats off to you, Gary. 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Congratulations, Gary, on a job well done.
11: 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I'm Eric Pfeiffer. This is Hoosier Ag Today. 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Enter the keyword Ag Today. Yes, harvest is moving along in most places, but not much in Northeast Indiana. Allen County's Roger Hadley says they're not quite ready yet.
12: We have seen beans mature quite a bit. Corn is also dropping some ears and starting to show signs of maturity. Still have to drive a long ways to hunt and find any beans that are fit for harvest. Weather was much better on the drying side this week, but overall, most of our beans, most people I talk to, are between 10 and 12 days away, depending on the weather.
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13: Turning now to funeral arrangements. 103-year-old Edna M. Bunnell of Pulaski County, Indiana, passed away September 27th. Visitation will be held from 4 to 7 p.m. Eastern Time this Thursday, October 8th, at Frayne Mortuary in Winnemac. A scriptural wake service will be held at 7 p.m. Eastern Time Thursday, October 8th, also at Frayne Mortuary. The rosary will be prayed immediately following the scriptural wake service. A funeral mass will be held at 10 a.m. Eastern Time Friday, October 9th at St. Peter's Catholic Church in Winnemac. Memorial contributions may be made to St. Peter's Catholic Church in memory of 103-year-old Edna M. Bunnell of Pulaski County. Remember, you can find complete obituary information online at WKVI.com.
30: 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This afternoon, sunny with a high near 71 degrees. Tonight, clear skies with a low around 46. Tomorrow, sunny conditions with a high near 66. Monday night will bring clear skies and a low around 41. Tuesday features more sunshine with a high near 70. Currently, it is 71 and clear. I'm Bill Banks. 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
0: Call it a win streak. I'm Network Indiana's Nathaniel Finch. Two in a row for the Indianapolis Colts in London, defeating the Washington Commanders, and that puts the team at 2-2.
1: It's big. Obviously, you'd like to be more than 500, but you know you're 2-2 through the first quarter of football. You know, we got a big game coming up next week, obviously against Pittsburgh, a division opponent, which will be big. So get back, get our rest. But to be 2-2, not where we want to be, but it's better than being 0-4, I'll tell you that.
0: That's Colts coach Shane Steichen. It wasn't all pretty in the 17-point win. Quarterback Daniel Jones continuing a concerning trend this season with two turnovers.
7: Definitely got to play better. Got to clean that up. Can't afford to turn the ball over like that. So yeah, I think just got to focus in on the details, understand can't do it, and make better decisions.
0: The Colts gear up to play Pittsburgh on Sunday. The season comes to an end for the Indiana Fever, falling in round one of the WNBA playoffs. And now an offseason of uncertainty, and it starts with MVP candidate Kelsey Mitchell, who enters the year as an unrestricted free agent, mulling a tough decision.
8: We as players endure a lot that people don't really necessarily understand about, like, showing up every day to compete for, you know, fans that may or may not like you is hard, you know? I don't think people understand that.
0: That's Mitchell, who says she needs some time to consider her options.
8: I have to be selfish. I think that's where I am in my career, about what I probably need and what's probably best for me. So I have to be selfish in that room.
0: Tonight in Major League Baseball, the White Sox look to continue the one-game lead in the ALDS, in Cleveland taking on the Guardians after snatching Game 1 on Saturday. Also tonight, the Yankees and Rays at 8 o'clock Eastern. With your Network Indiana Sports Report, I'm Nathaniel Finch.
14: News, I'm John Saucier. Vice President J.D. Vance on his way to Alaska to rally Republican voters there ahead of the midterm elections. The vice president spoke about a recent hijacking attempt on a Fly Dubai jet that was on the way to Israel.
15: The interesting thing about that story is we knew that guy was a problem, meaning not United States intelligence, but if you look historically, that person should not have been flying an airline.
14: The vice president adds the U.S. is looking at updating current procedures to prevent similar incidents in the future. The Departments of Health and Human Services, Labor, and Treasury announcing they were finalizing new rules designed to improve healthcare price transparency. Centers for Medicare and Medicaid Services Administrator Dr. Mehmet Oz warns healthcare companies not to try and get around these new rules.
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14: America is listening to Fox News.
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0: Gunfire in Richmond. You're listening to Network Indiana. I'm Jake McDaniel. Three people, including one teenager, were shot this morning. Richmond police arrived at the scene around 6:15, and they say those people knew each other. At least one of those people were flown to a hospital. One person is injured after he was shot this morning on Indy's east side. It happened on North Shadeland Avenue near East 38th Street, and the cops detained another person. Spencer Schrader hit a 53-yard field goal in the final second Sunday, helping the Indianapolis Colts beat the Houston Texans 19-17. Head coach Shane Steichen.
1: I think our guys communicated very well. You know, I think they're all on the same page. We did a really good job of tackling. Third downs were good. So, you know, the run game was really good. We did a hell of a job stopping the run. Everyone, you know, tackled, fit their gaps, and we got to continue to do that.
0: The Colts ended their 9-game losing streak dating back to last season, and they now face the Washington Commanders this Sunday in London. South Bend leaders want to hear from people about housing issues across the city. The Portage Township Trustee's office is hosting a housing town hall Thursday evening at 6 at the downtown South Bend Library. Members of the Housing Task Force will be there to discuss housing conditions and get feedback on potential improvements. Organizers are encouraging homeowners and housing workers to be there and share their experiences. And Notre Dame's 49-10 win at Purdue was built in part by four defenders who made life easier for the seven behind them. Here's Len Clark.
2: The Irish recorded six sacks and held Purdue to just 40 rushing yards without needing extra defenders to create pressure. That allowed the secondary to keep more players in coverage. The defining play came before halftime when pressure produced a sack and a forced fumble that Drake Bowen returned for a touchdown. Purdue had more plays, but Notre Dame made those plays matter less. The Irish improved to 4-0 and traveled to North Carolina this Saturday. Len Clark, Network Indiana.
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30: 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This afternoon, sunny with a high near 68. Tonight, mostly clear with a low around 43. Tuesday brings sunny skies with a high near 71. Tuesday night will be mostly clear with a low around 54. On Wednesday, sunny conditions will prevail with a high near 76. Currently, it's 66 and mainly clear. I'm Bill Banks. For your local forecast 24/7, visit WKVI.com.
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23: This is a Bloomberg Money Minute. A fresh record closing high today for the NASDAQ thanks to gains in technology and AI-related stocks. Also, oil prices dipping lower. At the close, the Dow was up 91 points, the NASDAQ up 268. That's a 1% jump, and the S&P added 51. S&P only about 20 points away from its own record close. Oil now around $89 a barrel as President Trump prepares to ease restrictions on the use of red-dyed diesel fuel, usually only used by farmers. That's why it's exempt from the 24 cents a gallon federal highway tax. Now even truckers can get it. Shares of the Children's Place, the kids' clothing retailer that owns the Gymboree apparel line, fell 4% today on word that after a plunge in sales, it's working with a turnaround specialist. It also had to get a $40 million lifeline from its Saudi investors. And production at the high-end EV maker Lucid fell sharply last quarter as it tries to rein in costs and sell off its existing inventory. Tom Busby, Bloomberg Radio.
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13: 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Yes, harvest is moving along in most places, but not much in northeast Indiana. Allen County's Roger Hadley says they're not quite ready yet.
24: We have seen beans mature quite a bit. Corn is also dropping some ears and starting to show signs of maturity. Still have to drive a long ways to hunt and find any beans that are fit for harvest. Weather was much better on the drying side this week, but overall, most of our beans, most people I talk to, are between 10 and 12 days away, depending on the weather.
13: Find more harvest updates from around the state at HoosierAgToday.com. 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
25: Turning now to funeral arrangements. Jeffrey S. Smith, 59, of Texas City, Texas, formerly of Plymouth, passed away unexpectedly on Friday, September 11, 2026. Jeff was born on June 5, 1967, to Ronald G. and Janet E. Metzger Smith in Plymouth. He graduated from Plymouth High School in 1985. Went on to receive a Bachelor of Science degree in Chemical Engineering from Purdue University in 1990, enjoying a year of co-op with Dow Corning, and earned his Ph.D. in Chemical Engineering at LSU. He was also a professor of Chemical Engineering at LSU and later taught Chemical Engineering and Thermodynamics at the University of Houston. Cremation has been chosen. A celebration of life will be planned at a later date. Friends are invited to sign the online guest book and share memories with the family at www.deatonclemensfh.com.
30: 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This afternoon, sunny with a high near 68. Tonight, mostly clear with a low around 43. Tuesday brings sunny skies with a high near 71. Tuesday night will be mostly clear with a low around 54. On Wednesday, sunny conditions will prevail with a high near 76. Currently, it's 66 and mainly clear. I'm Bill Banks. 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
25: It's another giant week of football here on Giant FM. I'm Rusty Dixon. And don't forget, Thursday Night Light starts at 7. We'll go around the county. We'll get a scouting report from all the area coaches about their upcoming games this Friday night. And Friday night, our normal triple header on WTCA. It's Plymouth football. As always, Rockies take on Wawasee. That one, a 6:30 start and a 7 o'clock kickoff. Join Ryan Lockhart, Kenny Kramer for all the play-by-play action there. On WKVI, Mitch Columbi has another HNAC contest of importance. South Central takes on Winamac in his game of the week. His pregame starts at 7:30 p.m. with 8:30 start on the kickoff. And on Max 98.3, join myself and Joe McKee. We'll be at Bremen as the Lions take on Knox in a, well, I guess it's the new Northern Indiana Conference battle. That one, once again, pregame starts at 6:30, 7 o'clock, our kickoff. I'm Rusty Nixon, Giant FM Sports.
7: ABC News, I'm Mike Dubusky. Caleb Flynn, the former American Idol contestant convicted of murdering his wife, has now been sentenced to life in prison without parole. Last week, the G7 countries tapped into the strategic oil reserves in an effort to get gas prices down. This week, there has been some relief, but Gas Buddy's Patrick DeHaan says it's only a short-term fix.
8: The G7 has been pushed to release oil and refined products from strategic inventories. Once those releases are over, there's really no strategic reserve left for the G7 or the U.S. or any other country to draw on. And the bigger question is, will we continue to see the Strait of Hormuz being impacted? In addition, we've also seen Zelensky potentially talking about more Russian refinery attacks if Russia does not ease back as well.
7: And speaking of oil, a state of emergency is now in place in Massachusetts over the high cost of home heating oil, which the governor says is driven by the war in Iran. This is ABC News. Sources now tell ABC News the man accused of attacking a fellow pilot on a Fly Dubai flight last week to Tel Aviv planned to crash the plane into the city's airport. The first of 2026 Nobel Prize winners have been announced in Sweden, with the first prize going to three researchers. ABC's Sherry Preston has more.
11: Nobel Committee Secretary General Thomas Perlman awarding scientists Carl Dieselroth, Peter Hegman, and George Nagel the Nobel Prize in Medicine
14: for their discoveries concerning light-gated ion channels and optogenetics.
11: That's a very Nobel way of saying they created a tool using light to be able to see deeper into the brain. That tool is now being used by labs worldwide to help unlock more about the mysteries of the mind. Sherry Preston, ABC News.
7: And early tomorrow morning, you could see Jupiter being eclipsed by the moon, visible across the eastern U.S. and much of the central U.S. It's just the third such occurrence since 1899. Mike Dubosky, ABC News.
0: Shh, here she comes.
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15: Gunfire in Richmond. You're listening to Network Indiana. I'm Jake McDaniel. Three people, including one teenager, were shot this morning. Richmond police arrived at the scene around 6:15, and they say those people knew each other. At least one of those people were flown to a hospital. One person is injured after he was shot this morning on Indy's east side. It happened on North Shadeland Avenue near East 38th Street, and the cops detained another person. Spencer Schrader hit a 53-yard field goal in the final second Sunday, helping the Indianapolis Colts beat the Houston Texans 19-17. Head coach Shane Steichen.
16: I think our guys communicated very well. You know, I think they're all on the same page. We did a really good job of tackling. Third downs were good. So, you know, the run game was really good. We did a hell of a job stopping the run. Everyone, you know, tackled, fit their gaps, and we got to continue to do that.
15: The Colts ended their 9-game losing streak dating back to last season, and they now face the Washington Commanders this Sunday in London. South Bend leaders want to hear from people about housing issues across the city. The Portage Township Trustee's office is hosting a housing town hall Thursday evening at 6 at the downtown South Bend Library. Members of the Housing Task Force will be there to discuss housing conditions and get feedback on potential improvements. Organizers are encouraging homeowners and housing workers to be there and share their experiences. And Notre Dame's 49-10 win at Purdue was built in part by four defenders who made life easier for the seven behind them. Here's Len Clark.
17: The Irish recorded six sacks and held Purdue to just 40 rushing yards without needing extra defenders to create pressure. That allowed the secondary to keep more players in coverage. The defining play came before halftime when pressure produced a sack and a forced fumble that Drake Bowen returned for a touchdown. Purdue had more plays, but Notre Dame made those plays matter less. The Irish improved to 4-0 and traveled to North Carolina this Saturday. Len Clark, Network Indiana.
15: This is Network Indiana.
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22: I'm IHSAA Commissioner Paul Nydig. 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They're teaching life lessons. 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
30: 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This afternoon, sunny with a high near 68. Tonight, mostly clear with a low around 43. Tuesday brings sunny skies with a high near 71. Tuesday night will be mostly clear with a low around 54. On Wednesday, sunny conditions will prevail with a high near 76. Currently, it's 66 and mainly clear. I'm Bill Banks. 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
3: This is a Bloomberg Money Minute. A fresh record closing high today for the NASDAQ thanks to gains in technology and AI-related stocks. Also, oil prices dipping lower. At the close, the Dow was up 91 points, the NASDAQ up 268. That's a 1% jump, and the S&P added 51. S&P only about 20 points away from its own record close. Oil now around $89 a barrel as President Trump prepares to ease restrictions on the use of red-dyed diesel fuel, usually only used by farmers. That's why it's exempt from the 24 cents a gallon federal highway tax. Now even truckers can get it. Shares of the Children's Place, the kids' clothing retailer that owns the Gymboree apparel line, fell 4% today on word that after a plunge in sales, it's working with a turnaround specialist. It also had to get a $40 million lifeline from its Saudi investors. And production at the high-end EV maker Lucid fell sharply last quarter as it tries to rein in costs and sell off its existing inventory. Tom Busby, Bloomberg Radio.
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0: 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Enter the keyword ag today. Yes, harvest is moving along in most places, but not much in Northeast Indiana. Allen County's Roger Hadley says they're not quite ready yet.
1: We have seen beans mature quite a bit. Corn is also dropping some ears and starting to show signs of maturity. Still have to drive a long ways to hunt and find any beans that are fit for harvest. Weather was much better on the drying side this week, but overall, most of our beans, most people I talk to, are between 10 and 12 days away, depending on the weather.
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2: Turning now to funeral arrangements. 103-year-old Edna M. Bunnell of Pulaski County, Indiana, passed away September 27th. Visitation will be held from 4 to 7 p.m. Eastern Time this Thursday, October 8th, at Frayne Mortuary in Winnemac. A scriptural wake service will be held at 7 p.m. Eastern Time Thursday, October 8th, also at Frayne Mortuary. The rosary will be prayed immediately following the scriptural wake service. A funeral mass will be held at 10 a.m. Eastern Time Friday, October 9th, at St. Peter's Catholic Church in Winnemac. Memorial contributions may be made to St. Peter's Catholic Church in memory of 103-year-old Edna M. Bunnell of Pulaski County. Remember, you can find complete obituary information online at WKVI.com.
3: From the Tri-County Weather Center, I'm Bill Banks on All News 1520 WKVI. 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This afternoon, sunny with a high near 68. Tonight, mostly clear with a low around 43. Tuesday brings sunny skies with a high near 71. Tuesday night will be mostly clear with a low around 54. On Wednesday, sunny conditions will prevail with a high near 76. Currently, it's 66 and mainly clear. I'm Bill Banks. 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
7: Congratulations to our Tyler Roth WKVI Athlete of the Week, Winnemac soccer player Sean Stark. Sean broke the all-time career record in goals scored on the soccer field. He is now sitting at 81 goals heading into sectionals, and we're going to have a chance to talk to him this coming weekend on the Saturday Sports Line, the longest-running high school sports show in Indiana, thanks to our very own Harold Welter. We go live every Saturday throughout the school year at 9 a.m. Eastern, 8 a.m. Central on 99.3 FM, WKVI.com, streaming throughout the world. That's your sports check. I'm Mitch Columbia.
8: AP News, I'm Ben Thomas. Deadly multi-vehicle traffic accident in Central Florida early this morning saw a school bus flipped over. Lisa Dwyer has our report.
9: Polk County Sheriff Grady Judd.
10: It was a terrible, tragic morning. We had a beautiful 10th grade girl lose her life
9: when a white Chevy Malibu veered across the center line, striking the bus. The impact ripped a tire off the bus, causing it to crash head-on into an oncoming silver Jeep, which then caught on fire.
10: That there's a second deceased person in the silver Jeep.
9: Some 39 people, mostly all high school students, were on the bus headed to Winter Haven High School in Winter Haven, Florida. Superintendent of Polk County Public Schools, Frederick Hyde, says students train for situations like this.
11: And we are very, very fortunate today that more students were not seriously injured.
9: Sound courtesy WFTS. I'm Lisa Dwyer.
8: The main administration building at Cornell has been splashed with graffiti as student groups hold a protest over the university's handling of an alleged 2024 gang rape at a fraternity house. The Saudi-led coalition fighting in Yemen says it has recaptured key areas around the Bab al-Mandeb Strait from Houthi rebels. The offensive launched under Saudi air cover followed the Houthis' capture of more territory in southwestern Yemen. Secretary of State Marco Rubio

0: confirmed U.S. support for the Saudi coalition, including intelligence sharing.
1: The United States has a defense and security agreement with Saudi Arabia, and we intend to live by it. I won't discuss details further than that.
0: Oil prices continue to swing. Brent crude settled lower, but still above $100 per barrel. U.S. gasoline prices remain high, but eased a little over the weekend. AAA has the national average for a gallon of regular grade just under $4.37. Stocks started the week on the rise. The Dow up 90 points, or 0.2%. The S&P up 0.7%. The NASDAQ 1.1%. This is AP News. The NHL's all-time leading goal scorer is getting ready to step away.
2: 41-year-old Alex Ovechkin spoke to his Washington Capitals teammates.
3: This is going to be my last year.
2: Ovechkin is the NHL's all-time leading scorer. He broke Wayne Gretzky's record last year and enters this season with 929 goals.
3: It's sad, but it is what it is. We have an unbelievable team this year, and, 82 games left. Let's make a playoffs. Let's have fun.
2: Russian-born Ovechkin has spent his entire career with Washington. There's been speculation Ovechkin would receive an unfriendly reception on the road after he appeared in an ad for a party aligned with Vladimir Putin during the offseason. But there wasn't much sign of that during the first two road games of the season. Ed Donahue, Washington.
0: The latest at APNews.com. I'm Ben Thomas. 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
8: Gunfire in Richmond. You're listening to Network Indiana. I'm Jake McDaniel. Three people, including one teenager, were shot this morning. Richmond police arrived at the scene around 6:15, and they say those people knew each other. At least one of those people were flown to a hospital. One person is injured after he was shot this morning on Indy's east side. It happened on North Shadeland Avenue near East 38th Street, and the cops detained another person. Spencer Schrader hit a 53-yard field goal in the final second Sunday, helping the Indianapolis Colts beat the Houston Texans 19-17. Head coach Shane Steichen.
9: I think our guys communicated very well. I think they're all on the same page. We did a really good job of tackling. Third downs were good. The run game was really good. We did a hell of a job stopping the run. Everyone, tackled, fit their gaps, and we got to continue to do that.
8: The Colts ended their 9-game losing streak dating back to last season, and they now face the Washington Commanders this Sunday in London. South Bend leaders want to hear from people about housing issues across the city. The Portage Township Trustee's office is hosting a housing town hall Thursday evening at 6 at the downtown South Bend Library. Members of the Housing Task Force will be there to discuss housing conditions and get feedback on potential improvements. Organizers are encouraging homeowners and housing workers to be there and share their experiences. And Notre Dame's 49-10 win at Purdue was built in part by four defenders who made life easier for the seven behind them. Here's Len Clark.
10: The Irish recorded six sacks and held Purdue to just 40 rushing yards without needing extra defenders to create pressure. That allowed the secondary to keep more players in coverage. The defining play came before halftime when pressure produced a sack and a forced fumble that Drake Bowen returned for a touchdown. Purdue had more plays, but Notre Dame made those plays matter less. The Irish improved to 4-0 and traveled to North Carolina this Saturday. Len Clark, Network Indiana.
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17: 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This afternoon, sunny with a high near 68. Tonight, mostly clear with a low around 43. Tuesday brings sunny skies with a high near 71. Tuesday night will be mostly clear with a low around 54. On Wednesday, sunny conditions will prevail with a high near 76. Currently, it's 66 and mainly clear. I'm Bill Banks. 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
20: 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A fresh record closing high today for the NASDAQ thanks to gains in technology and AI-related stocks. Also, oil prices dipping lower. At the close, the Dow was up 91 points, the NASDAQ up 268. That's a 1% jump, and the S&P added 51. S&P only about 20 points away from its own record close. Oil now around $89 a barrel as President Trump prepares to ease restrictions on the use of red-dyed diesel fuel, usually only used by farmers. That's why it's exempt from the 24 cents a gallon federal highway tax. Now even truckers can get it. Shares of the Children's Place, the kids' clothing retailer that owns the Gymboree apparel line, fell 4% today on word that after a plunge in sales, it's working with a turnaround specialist. It also had to get a $40 million lifeline from its Saudi investors. And production at the high-end EV maker Lucid fell sharply last quarter as it tries to rein in costs and sell off its existing inventory. Tom Busby, Bloomberg Radio.
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4: ABC News, I'm Mike Dabusky. A judge in Ohio has sentenced Caleb Flynn, the former American Idol contestant, to life in prison without parole. Last month, he was convicted of murdering his wife, Ashley, after engaging in an affair with another woman. Flynn, speaking before that sentence came down.
25: I made vows to Ashley on our wedding day. I failed those vows. And through my decisions, I have caused you guys an incredible amount of pain.
4: President Trump is out on the campaign trail. This evening, he'll be in Nebraska rallying support for incumbent Republican Senator Pete Ricketts, engaged in a close race with independent Dan Osborne. On Wednesday, he heads to Texas for the second time in a week to rally for Republican Ken Paxton, who recent polls show is trailing Democrat James Tallarico. This is ABC News. Massachusetts has declared a state of emergency over heating oil prices, Governor Healey signing an executive order that makes hundreds of thousands more customers eligible for home heating assistance and will eliminate charges and fees on electric bills for the winter months. Amid complaints about privacy violations and misuse by police officers, the debate over automated license plate readers is far from over. ABC's Jim Ryan is in Texas, where it's suddenly more difficult to gain access to information about the cameras.
26: More difficult and much more expensive. Local and state law enforcement agencies have begun to charge a fee for records on their Flock camera systems. The Texas Tribune quotes a privacy watchdog as saying that the Fort Worth suburb of North Richland Hills is demanding $2.3 million for information about the city's AI-powered Flock cameras.
4: And Pennsylvania health authorities now say they've recorded over 1,000 confirmed cases of the measles in that state. I'm Mike Dabusky, ABC News.
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8: Gunfire in Richmond. You're listening to Network Indiana. I'm Jake McDaniel. Three people, including one teenager, were shot this morning. Richmond police arrived at the scene around 6:15, and they say those people knew each other. At least one of those people were flown to a hospital. One person is injured after he was shot this morning on Indy's east side. It happened on North Shadeland Avenue near East 38th Street, and the cops detained another person. Spencer Schrader hit a 53-yard field goal in the final second Sunday. Sunday, helping the Indianapolis Colts beat the Houston Texans 19-17. Head coach Shane Steichen.
5: I think our guys communicated very well. You know, I think they're all on the same page. We did a really good job of tackling. Third downs were good. So, you know, the run game was really good. We did a hell of a job stopping the run. Everyone, you know, tackled, fit their gaps, and we got to continue to do that.
8: The Colts ended their 9-game losing streak dating back to last season, and they now face the Washington Commanders this Sunday in London. South Bend leaders want to hear from people about housing issues across the city. The Portage Township Trustee's Office is hosting a housing town hall Thursday evening at 6 at the downtown South Bend Library. Members of the Housing Task Force will be there to discuss housing conditions and get feedback on potential improvements. Organizers are encouraging homeowners and housing workers to be there and share their experiences. And Notre Dame's 49-10 win at Purdue was built in part by four defenders who made life easier for the seven behind them. Here's Len Clark.
6: The Irish recorded six sacks and held Purdue to just 40 rushing yards without needing extra defenders to create pressure. That allowed the secondary to keep more players in coverage. The defining play came before halftime when pressure produced a sack and a forced fumble that Drake Bowen returned for a touchdown. Purdue had more plays, but Notre Dame made those plays matter less. The Irish improved to 4-0 and traveled to North Carolina this Saturday. Len Clark, Network Indiana.
8: This is Network Indiana.
7: Coach, I remember where we began.
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7: But what high school sports taught me was something bigger.
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7: And coach, you made it happen.
9: So thank you, coach.
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16: I'm IHSAA Commissioner Paul Nydig. Hoosier High School coaches are teaching more than sports. They're teaching life lessons. 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
13: The Starr County Chamber of Commerce is accepting nominations for its Business of the Year Award. I'm Becca Shepherd for Starr County Family Dentistry from the WKVI Information Center. Small businesses, nonprofit organizations, and larger businesses that have made an impact in the community may be nominated. Self-nominations will not be accepted for this award. Nominations should include the name of the business and an explanation of why the business deserves the award. The winner will be recognized during the Henry F. Schricker Dinner. The deadline to submit a Business of the Year nomination is October 13th. These nominations can be emailed to starkchamber@gmail.com. or mailed to the Stark County Chamber at 400 North Heaton Street, Knox, Indiana, 46534. The Chamber is also accepting nominations for this year's Henry F. Schricker Service Before Self Award. The deadline to submit a nomination for that award is October 10th. The Stark County Coroner's Office recently released its statistics for the month of September. During September, the Coroner's Office reports a total of 5 calls. All 5 calls were determined to be of natural causes. Including in September, Stark County Coroner's Office reports taking 53 calls total in 2026 so far. 46 of those cases were determined to be natural causes. There have been 2 drug overdose deaths this year, 2 motor vehicle accident deaths, and 2 ruled as an accident or other. 1 case was marked as pending. Other possible listed causes of death include suicide, homicide, and undetermined. Indiana residents who plan to vote in the November general election are reminded that today, Monday, October 5th, is the deadline to register to vote or to update an existing voter registration. Online registrations may be submitted through the state's voter portal, which is online at indianavoters.in.gov. Those can be submitted through 11:59 p.m. today, while mailed voter registration applications must be postmarked by today, October 5th. Voters can also use the state voter portal to check their current registration status and find polling locations. Early in-person voting begins Tuesday, October 6th. In Stark County, early voting will be available at the Stark County Courthouse in Knox, while Pulaski County early voters may cast ballots at the Pulaski County Courthouse in Winnemac. Additional early voting opportunities will be available later through October. The deadline to request an absentee ballot by mail is October 22nd. The final day for in-person absentee voting is Monday, November 2nd at noon, with Election Day set for Tuesday, November 3rd. There is a Meet the Candidates night scheduled for candidates in Stark County Tuesday, October 13th at the Nancy J. Dembowski Community Center, which is located at 55 East Lake Street in Knox. The event will begin at 6 p.m. with doors opening at 5. You can also find a full candidate list for both Stark and Pulaski counties, along with important voting dates and deadlines, online at the Election Central page at WKVI.com. 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Now in their location on Highway 35 next to First Source Bank. 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
14: From the Tri-County Weather Center, I'm Bill Banks on All News 1520 WKVI. 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This afternoon, sunny with a high near 68. Tonight, mostly clear with a low around 43. Tuesday brings sunny skies with a high near 71. Tuesday night will be mostly clear with a low around 54. On Wednesday, sunny conditions will prevail with a high near 76. Currently, it's 66 and mainly clear. I'm Bill Banks. 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
19: This is a Bloomberg Money Minute. A fresh record closing high today for the NASDAQ thanks to gains in technology and AI-related stocks. Also, oil prices dipping lower. At the close, the Dow was up 91 points, the NASDAQ up 268. That's a 1% jump, and the S&P added 51. S&P only about 20 points away from its own record close. Oil now around $89 a barrel as President Trump prepares to ease restrictions on the use of red-dyed diesel fuel, usually only used by farmers. That's why it's exempt from the 24 cents a gallon federal highway tax. Now even truckers can get it. Shares of the Children's Place, the kids' clothing retailer that owns the Gymboree apparel line, fell 4% today on word that after a plunge in sales, it's working with a turnaround specialist. It also had to get a $40 million lifeline from its Saudi investors. And production at the high-end EV maker Lucid fell sharply last quarter as it tries to rein in costs and sell off its existing inventory. Tom Busby, Bloomberg Radio.
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2: 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Yes, harvest is moving along in most places, but not much in Northeast Indiana. Allen County's Roger Hadley says they're not quite ready yet.
3: We have seen beans mature quite a bit. Corn is also dropping some ears and starting to show signs of maturity. Still have to drive a long ways to hunt and find any beans that are fit for harvest. Weather was much better on the drying side this week, but overall, most of our beans, most people I talk to, are between 10 and 12 days away, depending on the weather.
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13: Turning now to funeral arrangements. 103-year-old Edna M. Bunnell of Pulaski County, Indiana, passed away September 27th. Visitation will be held from 4 to 7 p.m. Eastern Time this Thursday, October 8th at Frayne Mortuary in Winnemac. A scriptural wake service will be held at 7 p.m. Eastern Time Thursday, October 8th, also at Frayne Mortuary. The rosary will be prayed immediately following the scriptural wake service. A funeral mass will be held at 10 a.m. Eastern Time Friday, October 9th at St. Peter's Catholic Church in Winnemac. Memorial contributions may be made to St. Peter's Catholic Church in memory of 103-year-old Edna M. Bunnell of Pulaski County. Remember, you can find complete obituary information online at WKVI.com.
14: 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This afternoon, sunny with a high near 68. Tonight, mostly clear with a low around 43. Tuesday brings sunny skies with a high near 71. Tuesday night will be mostly clear with a low around 54. On Wednesday, sunny conditions will prevail with a high near 76. Currently, it's 66 and mainly clear. I'm Bill Banks. 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
4: Network Indiana Sports, I'm Nathaniel Finch. 2-2 on the young season, the Indianapolis Colts, after traveling to London and beating the Commanders by 17. It wasn't all sunshine and rainbows overseas. Indianapolis trailed for the majority of the first half, before finding separation in the second.
5: Very disappointed. Wasn't up to our standard the way we played in the first quarter, especially offensively. You know, I think we had two or three three and outs. Weren't moving the ball. You know, I got to do a better job calling plays. We got to do a better job executing. There's a lot of things that didn't go our way there, but I was pleased with how the guys responded. You know, obviously having the lead going into halftime and then coming out and, you know, ended up, you know, winning by three scores.
4: That's Colts coach Shane Steichen. Next up for the Colts in Pittsburgh on Sunday. The toughest opponent to date for the Indiana Hoosiers. 7th-ranked Indiana headed to Lincoln to play 5-0 Nebraska.
6: Well, it's a Big Ten game on the road against an undefeated team, so you know, it's a huge challenge, which we have to respond to, and our guys will be excited to play. They're playing really well, and Coach Rule and his entire staff have done a tremendous job of developing that program, and what they put on tape this year is extremely impressive.
4: That's IU head coach Kurt Cignetti. It's the Hoosiers and Cornhuskers on Saturday. The future uncertain for the Indiana Fever. After falling in the first round of the WNBA postseason, head coach Stephanie White says everything up in the air.
8: Yeah, I mean, I feel support from the organization, no doubt about that. You know, at the end of the day, it's their decision about whether I return or not. You know, I love the opportunity. I love this franchise. I have always felt supported, you know, from this franchise. And, you know, I hope to continue to be the coach.
4: MVP candidate Kelsey Mitchell, currently an unrestricted free agent, part of the long to-do list for the Fever this offseason. Nathaniel Finch, Network Indiana.
23: Fox News, I'm John Saucier. President Trump traveling to Nebraska to rally support for Republican Senator Pete Ricketts ahead of the midterm elections next month. We caught up with him right before he left.
24: We have another massive sold-out. They say the lines are, it's already sold out. So, you know, when I go there, they pick up a lot of steam. When I go there, they win. And that's what I'm doing.
23: Senator Ricketts facing off against independent Dan Osborne, who has criticized the senator for cutting taxes for the rich and corporations. Michigan Democratic Senate candidate Abdul Al-Sayed on the Fox News channel today thanking the passengers who intervened to save the plane that was allegedly hijacked over Saudi Arabia last week.
25: When somebody does something like this, knowing that there are going to be folks who act heroically, that is critically important. So my message to them is thank you for saving the lives of the folks on that flight and saving whatever additional lives there were that could have been at risk.
23: America is listening to Fox News.
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29: Gunfire in Richmond. You're listening to Network Indiana. I'm Jake McDaniel. 3 people, including one teenager, were shot this morning. Richmond police arrived at the scene around 6:15, and they say those people knew each other. At least one of those people were flown to a hospital. One person is injured after he was shot this morning on Indy's east side. It happened on North Shadland Avenue near East 38th Street, and the cops detained another person. Spencer Schrader hit a 53-yard field goal in the final second Sunday, helping the Indianapolis Colts beat the Houston Texans 19-17. Head coach Shane Steichen.
5: I think our guys communicated very well. You know, I think they're all on the same page. We did a really good job of tackling. Third downs were good. So, you know, the run game was really good. We did a hell of a job stopping the run. Everyone, you know, tackled, fit their gaps, and we got to continue to do that.
29: The Colts ended their 9-game losing streak dating back to last season, and they now face the Washington Commanders this Sunday in London. South Bend leaders want to hear from people about housing issues across the city. The Portage Township Trustee's Office is hosting a housing town hall Thursday evening at 6 at the downtown South Bend Library. Members of the Housing Task Force will be there to discuss housing conditions and get feedback on potential improvements. Organizers are encouraging homeowners, and housing workers to be there and share their experiences. And Notre Dame's 49-10 win at Purdue was built in part by four defenders who made life easier for the seven behind them. Here's Len Clark.
7: The Irish recorded six sacks and held Purdue to just 40 rushing yards without needing extra defenders to create pressure. That allowed the secondary to keep more players in coverage. The defining play came before halftime when pressure produced a sack and a forced fumble that Drake Bowen returned for a touchdown. Purdue had more plays, but Notre Dame made those plays matter less. The Irish improved to 4-0 and traveled to North Carolina this Saturday. Len Clark, Network Indiana.
29: This is Network Indiana.
9: Coach, I remember where we began.
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19: 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Hoosier High School coaches are teaching more than sports. They're teaching life lessons. 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In Indiana, it starts with education-based athletics. 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
20: 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Friday, Culver police were notified by an organization that participates in online sexual predator exposure that a man was planning on meeting at a location in Culver with a decoy they believed to be 13 years of age after engaging in sexually explicit online conversations. Same day at 7:29 p.m., an officer with the Culver Police Department was dispatched to the Culver Town Park after a report that the man had arrived at that location. Evidence supported the fact the man traveled to Culver after having online communications, which included the sending of nude photographs with the decoy, resulting in probable cause for the arrest of 65-year-old Joseph Morgan of Newcastle for the alleged crime of felony child solicitation. Morgan was incarcerated in the Marshall County Jail. A probable cause affidavit was reviewed by the Marshall Superior Court, resulting in Morgan being held on bond until he appeared before the judicial officer. Culver police were assisted by the Marshall County Sheriff's Department in that investigation. Suspects are considered innocent until proven guilty in a court of law. 20-year-old Indianapolis woman was taken into custody on Saturday after fleeing a traffic stop and leading police on a pursuit that ended in South Bend, according to the Plymouth Police Department. Officer Krynock initiated the traffic stop at the intersection of U.S. 31 and U.S. 30 just after 1 p.m. on Saturday, September 3rd, for a traffic infraction. Vehicles being driven by Anya N. Martin, 20, of Indianapolis. Rather than stopping, Martin immediately fled northbound on U.S. 31, eventually ending up on Whispering Hills Drive in South Bend, where she surrendered to officers without incident. Martin was taken to the Marshall County Jail, charged with resisting law enforcement, neglect of a dependent, driving while suspended with a prior infraction, and possession of marijuana. Suspects are considered innocent until proven guilty in a court of law. Marshall County Commissioners will conduct a special meeting on Tuesday, October 6th at 6 p.m. in the second floor meeting room of the county building on West Jefferson Street in Plymouth to hear from the public on both sides of the ongoing flock camera debate. Meeting is open to the public. It will be live streamed on the county's YouTube channel. Indiana Department of Transportation is seeking dedicated individuals to serve fellow Hoosiers this winter. A hiring event is scheduled for Tuesday, October 6th from 10 a.m. to 3 p.m. local time at the Plymouth District Office on Jack Greenlee Drive. NDOT will host a winter seasonal hiring event at the Northwest District Office in LaPorte at 315 East Boyd Boulevard. Winter seasonal positions run from early November through March. role pays $21 an hour for full-time operations, $250 sign-on bonuses, and $500 retention bonuses are available for eligible candidates. Job duties include general highway and traffic maintenance, snow and ice removal, and other winter operations. A valid commercial driver's license, or CDL, is required. Registration is not required to attend the hiring event. Applicants who submit their application through the online job listing links before attending will have a faster experience. Interviews will be conducted on site. NDOT team members will be available to answer questions and provide more information about positions and careers with the agency. I'm Rusty Nixon, Giant FM News.
0: 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This afternoon, sunny with a high near 68. Tonight, mostly clear with a low around 43. Tuesday brings sunny skies with a high near 71. Tuesday night will be mostly clear with a low around 54. On Wednesday, sunny conditions will prevail with a high near 76. Currently, it's 66 and mainly clear. I'm Bill Banks. For your local forecast 24/7, visit WKVI.com.
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3: This is a Bloomberg Money Minute. A fresh record closing high today for the NASDAQ thanks to gains in technology and AI-related stocks. Also, oil prices dipping lower. At the close, the Dow was up 91 points, the NASDAQ up 268. That's a 1% jump, and the S&P added 51. S&P only about 20 points away from its own record close. Oil now around $89 a barrel as President Trump prepares to ease restrictions on the use of red-dyed diesel fuel, usually only used by farmers. That's why it's exempt from the 24 cents a gallon federal highway tax. Now even truckers can get it. Shares of the Children's Place, the kids' clothing retailer that owns the Gymboree apparel line, fell 4% today on word that after a plunge in sales, it's working with a turnaround specialist. It also had to get a $40 million lifeline from its Saudi investors. And production at the high-end EV maker Lucid fell sharply last quarter as it tries to rein in costs and sell off its existing inventory. Tom Busby, Bloomberg Radio.
13: Wow, yeah, since the storm, it's been crazy busy for us. We got all kinds of office desks coming in. Here's a fancy one right here. It's missing a leg, but that's all right. Whatever. Washers and dryers from a laundromat. Oh, wow, and check this out. Another deep fryer. 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
4: This is Ty Higgins from the Ohio AgNet. Hoosier Ag Today's founder Gary Truitt recently was honored with the Farm Broadcaster of the Year Award from our National Association of Farm Broadcasting. Gary was really surprised by the honor, but I can tell you many of us weren't. Gary's work for agriculture goes far outside his Indiana borders. Speaking for my fellow farm broadcasters, the 65 Indiana radio stations that have aired Gary's Indiana reports, many for the last three decades, and thousands of Hoosier farmers and rural listeners. Congratulations, Gary.
6: Hoosier harvest moving along in most places across the state. I'm Eric Pfeiffer. This is Hoosier Ag Today. 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Enter the keyword ag today. Yes, harvest is moving along in most places, but not much in northeast Indiana. Allen County's Roger Hadley says they're not quite ready yet.
8: We have seen beans mature quite a bit. Corn is also dropping some ears and starting to show signs of maturity. Still have to drive a long ways to hunt and find any beans that are fit for harvest. Weather was much better on the drying side this week, but overall, most of our beans, most people I talk to, are between 10 and 12 days away, depending on the weather.
6: Find more harvest updates from around the state at HoosierAgToday.com. 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
20: Turning now to funeral arrangements. Jeffrey S. Smith, 59, of Texas City, Texas, formerly of Plymouth, passed away unexpectedly on Friday, September 11, 2026. Jeff was born on June 5, 1967, to Ronald G. and Janet E. Metzger Smith in Plymouth. He graduated from Plymouth High School in 1985. Went on to receive a Bachelor of Science degree in Chemical Engineering from Purdue University in 1990, enjoying a year of co-op with Dow Corning, and earned his Ph.D. in Chemical Engineering at LSU. He was also a professor of Chemical Engineering at LSU and later taught Chemical Engineering and Thermodynamics at the University of Houston. Cremation has been chosen. A celebration of life will be planned at a later date. Friends are invited to sign the online guest book and share memories with the family at www.deatonclemensfh.com.
0: 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This afternoon, sunny with a high near 68. Tonight, mostly clear with a low around 43. Tuesday brings sunny skies with a high near 71. Tuesday night will be mostly clear with a low around 54. On Wednesday, sunny conditions will prevail with a high near 76. Currently, it's 66 and mainly clear. I'm Bill Banks. 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
20: It's another giant week of football here on Giant FM. I'm Rusty Dixon. And don't forget, Thursday Night Light starts at 7. We'll go around the county. We'll get a scouting report from all the area coaches about their upcoming games this Friday night. And Friday night, our normal triple header on WTCA. It's Plymouth football. As always, Rockies take on Wawasee. That one, a 6:30 start and a 7 o'clock kickoff. Join Ryan Lockhart, Kenny Kramer for all the play-by-play action there. on WKBI. Mitch Columby has another HNAC contest of importance. South Central takes on Winamac in his game of the week. His pregame starts at 7:30 p.m. with 8:30 start on the kickoff. And on Max 98.3, join myself and Joe McKee. We'll be at Bremen as the Lions take on Knox in a, well, I guess it's the new Northern Indiana Conference battle. That one, once again, pregame starts at 6:30, 7 o'clock, our kickoff. I'm Rusty Nixon, Giant FM Sports.
2: ABC News, I'm Mike Dubusky. A judge in Ohio has sentenced Caleb Flynn, the former American Idol contestant, to life in prison without parole. Last month, he was convicted of murdering his wife, Ashley, after engaging in an affair with another woman. Flynn, speaking before that sentence came down.
5: I made vows to Ashley on our wedding day. I failed those vows. And through my decisions, I have caused you guys an incredible amount of pain.
2: President Trump is out on the campaign trail. This evening, he'll be in Nebraska rallying support for incumbent Republican Senator Pete Ricketts, engaged in a close race with independent Dan Osborne. On Wednesday, he heads to Texas for the second time in a week to rally for Republican Ken Paxton, who recent polls show is trailing Democrat James Tallarico. This is ABC News. Massachusetts has declared a state of emergency over heating oil prices, Governor Healey signing an executive order that makes hundreds of thousands more customers eligible for home heating assistance and will eliminate charges and fees on electric bills for the winter months. Amid complaints about privacy violations and misuse by police officers, the debate over automated license plate readers is far from over. ABC's Jim Ryan is in Texas, where it's suddenly more difficult to gain access to information about the cameras.
18: More difficult and much more expensive. Local and state law enforcement agencies have begun to charge a fee for records on their Flock camera systems. The Texas Tribune quotes a privacy watchdog as saying that the Fort Worth suburb of North Richland Hills is demanding $2.3 million for information about the city's AI-powered Flock cameras.
2: And Pennsylvania health authorities now say they've recorded over 1,000 confirmed cases of the measles in that state. I'm Mike Dubusky, ABC News.
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29: Gunfire in Richmond. You're listening to Network Indiana. I'm Jake McDaniel. Three people, including one teenager, were shot this morning. Richmond police arrived at the scene around 6:15, and they say those people knew each other. At least one of those people were flown to a hospital. One person is injured after he was shot this morning on Indy's east side. It happened on North Shadeland Avenue near East 38th Street, and the cops detained another person. Spencer Schrader hit a 53-yard field goal in the final second Sunday, helping the Indianapolis Colts beat the Houston Texans 19-17. Head coach Shane Steichen.
27: I think our guys communicated very well. You know, I think they're all on the same page. We did a really good job of tackling. Third downs were good. So, you know, the run game was really good. We did a hell of a job stopping the run. Everyone, you know, tackled, fit their gaps, and we got to continue to do that.
29: The Colts ended their 9-game losing streak dating back to last season, and they now face the Washington Commanders this Sunday in London. South Bend leaders want to hear from people about housing issues across the city. The Portage Township Trustee's office is hosting a housing town hall Thursday evening at 6 at the downtown South Bend Library. Members of the Housing Task Force will be there to discuss housing conditions and get feedback on potential improvements. Organizers are encouraging homeowners and housing workers to be there and share their experiences. And Notre Dame's 49-10 win at Purdue was built in part by four defenders who made life easier for the seven behind them. Here's Len Clark.
3: The Irish recorded six sacks and held Purdue to just 40 rushing yards without needing extra defenders to create pressure. That allowed the secondary to keep more players in coverage. The defining play came before halftime when pressure produced a sack and a forced fumble that Drake Bowen returned for a touchdown. Purdue had more plays, but Notre Dame made those plays matter less. The Irish improved to 4-0 and traveled to North Carolina this Saturday. Len Clark, Network Indiana.
29: This is Network Indiana.
7: Coach, I remember where we began.
9: My first single leg takedown.
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7: But what high school sports taught me was something bigger.
9: They taught me that even though I hate losing, I can learn.

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1: Small businesses, nonprofit organizations, and larger businesses that have made an impact in the community may be nominated. Self-nominations will not be accepted for this award. Nominations should include the name of the business and an explanation of why the business deserves the award. The winner will be recognized during the Henry F. Schricker Dinner. The deadline to submit a Business of the Year nomination is October 13th. These nominations can be emailed to starkchamber@gmail.com or mailed to the Stark County Chamber at 400 North Heaton Street, Knox, Indiana, 46534. The Chamber is also accepting nominations for this year's Henry F. Schricker Service Before Self Award. The deadline to submit a nomination for that award is October 10th. The Stark County Coroner's Office recently released its statistics for the month of September. During September, the Coroner's Office reports a total of 5 calls. All 5 calls were determined to be of natural causes. Including in September, Stark County Coroner's Office reports taking 53 calls total in 2026 so far. 46 of those cases were determined to be natural causes. There have been 2 drug overdose deaths this year, 2 motor vehicle accident deaths, and 2 ruled as an accident or other. 1 case was marked as pending. Other possible listed causes of death include suicide, homicide, and undetermined. Indiana residents who plan to vote in the November general election are reminded that today, Monday, October 5th, is the deadline to register to vote or to update an existing voter registration. Online registrations may be submitted through the state's voter portal, which is online at indianavoters.in.gov. Those can be submitted through 11:59 p.m. today, while mailed voter registration applications must be postmarked by today, October 5th. Voters can also use the state voter portal to check their current registration status and find polling locations. Early in-person voting begins Tuesday, October 6th. In Stark County, early voting will be available at the Stark County Courthouse in Knox, while Pulaski County early voters may cast ballots at the Pulaski County Courthouse in Winnemac. Additional early voting opportunities will be available later through October. The deadline to request an absentee ballot by mail is October 22nd. The final day for in-person absentee voting is Monday, November 2nd at noon, with Election Day set for Tuesday, November 3rd. There is a Meet the Candidates night scheduled for candidates in Stark County, Tuesday, October 13th at the Nancy J. Dembowski Community Center, which is located at 55 East Lake Street in Knox. The event will begin at 6 p.m. with doors opening at 5. You can also find a full candidate list for both Stark and Pulaski counties, along with important voting dates and deadlines, online at the Election Central page at WKVI.com.
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2: From the Tri-County Weather Center, I'm Bill Banks on All News 1520 WKVI. 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This afternoon, sunny with a high near 68. Tonight, mostly clear with a low around 43. Tuesday brings sunny skies with a high near 71. Tuesday night will be mostly clear with a low around 54. On Wednesday, sunny conditions will prevail with a high near 76. Currently, it's 66 and mainly clear. I'm Bill Banks. 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
5: This is a Bloomberg Money Minute. A fresh record closing high today for the NASDAQ thanks to gains in technology and AI-related stocks. Also, oil prices dipping lower. At the close, the Dow was up.

0: 91 points. The NASDAQ up 268. That's a 1% jump. And the S&P added 51. S&P only about 20 points away from its own record close. Oil now around $89 a barrel as President Trump prepares to ease restrictions on the use of red-dyed diesel fuel, usually only used by farmers. That's why it's exempt from the 24 cents a gallon federal highway tax. Now even truckers can get it. Shares of the Children's Place, the kids' clothing retailer that owns the Gymboree apparel line, fell 4% today on word that after a plunge in sales, it's working with a turnaround specialist. It also had to get a $40 million lifeline from its Saudi investors. And production at the high-end EV maker Lucid fell sharply last quarter as it tries to rein in costs and sell off its existing inventory. Tom Busby, Bloomberg Radio.
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6: 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Yes, harvest is moving along in most places, but not much in northeast Indiana. Allen County's Roger Hadley says they're not quite ready yet.
7: We have seen beans mature quite a bit. Corn is also dropping some ears and starting to show signs of maturity. Still have to drive a long ways to hunt and find any beans that are fit for harvest. Weather was much better on the drying side this week, but overall, most of our beans, most people I talk to, are between 10 and 12 days away, depending on the weather.
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8: Turning now to funeral arrangements. 103-year-old Edna M. Bunnell of Pulaski County, Indiana, passed away September 27th. Visitation will be held from 4 to 7 p.m. Eastern Time this Thursday, October 8th, at Frayne Mortuary in Winnemac. A scriptural wake service will be held at 7 p.m. Eastern Time Thursday, October 8th, also at Frayne Mortuary. The rosary will be prayed immediately following the scriptural wake service. A funeral mass will be held at 10 a.m. Eastern Time Friday, October 9th at St. Peter's Catholic Church in Winnemac. Memorial contributions may be made to St. Peter's Catholic Church in memory of 103-year-old Edna M. Bunnell of Pulaski County. Remember, you can find complete obituary information online at WKVI.com.
9: 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This afternoon, sunny with a high near 68. Tonight, mostly clear with a low around 43. Tuesday brings sunny skies with a high near 71. Tuesday night will be mostly clear with a low around 54. On Wednesday, sunny conditions will prevail with a high near 76. Currently, it's 66 and mainly clear. I'm Bill Banks. 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
13: Congratulations to our Tyler Roth WKVI Athlete of the Week, Winamax soccer player Sean Stark. Sean broke the all-time career record in goals scored on the soccer field. He is now sitting at 81 goals heading into sectionals, and we're going to have a chance to talk to him this coming weekend on the Saturday Sports Line, the longest-running high school sports show in Indiana, thanks to our very own Harold Welter. We go live every Saturday throughout the school year at 9 a.m. Eastern, 8 a.m. Central on 99.3 FM, WKVI.com, streaming throughout the world. That's your sports check. I'm Mitch Columbia.
14: AP News, I'm Ben Thomas. It's the first Monday in October, and the Supreme Court began its new term hearing arguments in a major climate change case. Lindsay Whitehurst was there.
15: The case comes out of Boulder, Colorado, where the city and county say they should be able to sue oil and gas companies to pay their fair share of damage related to climate change. The companies say that those lawsuits aren't the way to deal with a global issue like climate change. Billions of dollars are potentially at stake.
14: At Cornell University, students and professors are thronging a campus plaza to protest the university's response to an allegation of gang rape. Julie Walker reports.
16: Cornell's president speaking out amid mounting outrage.
17: What happened to Jane Doe in 2024 is deeply disturbing.
16: Michael Kotlikoff pledging in a video the school must do better.
17: It raises heartbreaking and troubling issues about sexual assault, dehumanization, and aspects of party culture, alcohol, and drug use.
16: In her September civil lawsuit, Jane Doe accuses seven Cornell frat members of gang rape. Some dispute this or say it was consensual. She went to campus police in 2024. The county DA closed the case without charges and didn't reopen it until last week after the suit. Kotlikoff.
17: It also raises questions around the investigations.
16: Cornell now bringing in a law firm to investigate. Julie Walker, New York.
14: President Trump's campaigning in Nebraska tonight alongside Senator Pete Ricketts.
18: They have massive crowds, as always, and we're going to do a good job for them.
14: Ricketts is running for his first full term and facing an unexpectedly competitive race with independent Dan Osborne, who has the backing of National Democrats. Trump's visit's part of what he says is a 32-day campaign blitz.
18: We're sort of scheduled to be someplace almost every night.
14: Stocks started the week on the rise, the S&P nearing its all-time high. This is AP News. Monday Night Football has the Falcons in New Orleans. Mara Carey has college football rankings.
19: Texas, Georgia, Notre Dame, Miami, and Ohio State held steady at 1-5. Alabama moved up to number 6 after a dominant 56-23 win against a Mississippi State team that impressed over the first 4 weeks. Young quarterback Keelon Russell kept momentum rolling for the Crimson Tide and outperformed Bulldogs' Kamario Taylor, who had 3 costly turnovers. Indiana, BYU, Ole Miss, and LSU round out the top 10 time in that order. Missouri jumped Florida in the rankings after a 45-17 defeat in which the Tigers held standout running back Jaden Ball to just 13 rushing yards. And Pitt coach Pat Narduzzi captured the attention of voters on Friday after telling them to wake up. The 5-0 Panthers cracked the top 25 for the first time this season, coming in at number 25 after a 35-33 win against Virginia Tech.
14: That's more at APNews.com. I'm Ben Thomas. 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
29: ABC News, I'm Mike Dubusky. Former pastor and American Idol contestant Caleb Flynn has been sentenced to life behind bars without parole. Flynn was convicted of murdering his wife, Ashley, and then tampering with evidence. ABC's Melissa Adon has details.
30: We saw Caleb Flynn. He was emotional. Then he started crying when he was reading a letter dedicated to both his daughters, who are 10 and 12 years old. But in it all, he still maintained that he did not kill his wife. But mind you, prosecutors have found with several evidence. I mean, throughout this whole trial, there was so much evidence that was laid out against him. During the trial, they say that he called 911 to report that this intruder broke into their home, made it look like and staged it like a home invasion, if you will, a burglary situation.
29: The U.S. State Department is monitoring a reportedly fatal case of pneumonic plague linked to a research laboratory in Russia. And less than a month to go now before the midterm elections, President Trump is hitting the campaign trail in Nebraska tonight. This is ABC News. Protests are growing right now at Cornell over how the university handled an alleged case of gang rape in 2024. Jamie Clydman is a former sex crimes prosecutor in New York and tells ABC News the Tompkins County District Attorney's Office should have taken action when seeing the statement that Jane Doe, the alleged victim, gave to police.
31: I don't know how a prosecutor can look at a six-page statement that was taken by the Cornell police without any indication as to whether they specialized in sexual assault, whether they had training to speak to victims, and based on that six-page statement, decide we're not going to go forward with any criminal charges.
29: The Pentagon has pulled more than a dozen bombers from a British airbase, which was at the center of a suspected terror plot last month. Several people were arrested in connection with that incident, though all have since been released on bail. I'm Mike Dubusky, ABC News.
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3: Gunfire in Richmond. 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I'm Jake McDaniel. Three people, including one teenager, were shot this morning. Richmond police arrived at the scene around 6:15, and they say those people knew each other. At least one of those people were flown to a hospital. One person is injured after he was shot this morning on Indy's east side. It happened on North Shadeland Avenue near East 38th Street, and the cops detained another person. Spencer Schrader hit a 53-yard field goal in the final second Sunday, helping the Indianapolis Colts beat the Houston Texans 19-17. Head coach Shane Steichen.
4: I think our guys communicated very well. You know, I think they're all on the same page. We did a really good job of tackling. Third downs were good. So, you know, the run game was really good. We did a hell of a job stopping the run. Everyone, you know, tackled, fit their gaps, and we got to continue to do that.
3: The Colts ended their 9-game losing streak dating back to last season, and they now face the Washington Commanders this Sunday in London. South Bend leaders want to hear from people about housing issues across the city. The Portage Township Trustee's office is hosting a housing town hall Thursday evening at 6 at the downtown South Bend Library. Members of the Housing Task Force will be there to discuss housing conditions and get feedback on potential improvements. Organizers are encouraging homeowners and housing workers to be there and share their experiences. And Notre Dame's 49-10 win at Purdue was built in part by four defenders who made life easier for the seven behind them. Here's Len Clark.
5: The Irish recorded six sacks and held Purdue to just 40 rushing yards without needing extra defenders to create pressure. That allowed the secondary to keep more players in coverage. The defining play came before halftime when pressure produced a sack and a forced fumble that Drake Bowen returned for a touchdown. Purdue had more plays, but Notre Dame made those plays matter less. The Irish improved to 4-0 and traveled to North Carolina this Saturday. Len Clark, Network Indiana.
3: This is Network Indiana.
6: Coach, I remember where we began.
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8: Learning to time the curveball.
9: Perfecting the baton pass.
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6: But what high school sports taught me was something bigger.
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9: So thank you, coach.
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12: I'm IHSAA Commissioner Paul Neidig. Hoosier High School coaches are teaching more than sports. They're teaching life lessons. 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In Indiana, it starts with education-based athletics. 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
32: The Stark County Chamber of Commerce is accepting nominations for its Business of the Year Award. I'm Becca Shepherd for Stark County Family Dentistry from the WKVI Information Center. Small businesses, nonprofit organizations, and larger businesses that have made an impact in the community may be nominated. Self-nominations will not be accepted for this award. Nominations should include the name of the business and an explanation of why the business deserves the award. The winner will be recognized during the Henry F. Schricker Dinner. The deadline to submit a Business of the Year nomination is October 13th. These nominations can be emailed to starkchamber@gmail.com or mailed to the Stark County Chamber at 400 North Heaton Street, Knox, Indiana, 46534. The Chamber is also accepting nominations for this year's Henry F. Schricker Service Before Self Award. The deadline to submit a nomination for that award is October 10th. The Stark County Coroner's Office recently released its statistics for the month of September. During September, the Coroner's Office reports a total of 5 calls. All 5 calls were determined to be of natural causes. Including in September, Stark County Coroner's Office reports taking 53 calls total in 2026 so far. 46 of those cases were determined to be natural causes. There have been 2 drug overdose deaths this year, 2 motor vehicle accident deaths, and 2 ruled as an accident or other. 1 case was marked as pending. Other possible listed causes of death include suicide, homicide, and undetermined. Indiana residents who plan to vote in the November general election are reminded that today, Monday, October 5th, is the deadline to register to vote or to update an existing voter registration. Online registrations may be submitted through the state's voter portal, which is online at indianavoters.in.gov. Those can be submitted through 11:59 p.m. today, while mailed voter registration applications must be postmarked by today, October 5th. Voters can also use the state voter portal to check their current registration status and find polling locations. Early in-person voting begins Tuesday, October 6th. In Stark County, early voting will be available at the Stark County Courthouse in Knox, while Pulaski County early voters may cast ballots at the Pulaski County Courthouse in Winnemac. Additional early voting opportunities will be available later through October. The deadline to request an absentee ballot by mail is October 22nd. The final day for in-person absentee voting is Monday, November 2nd at noon, with Election Day set for Tuesday, November 3rd. There is a Meet the Candidates night scheduled for candidates in Stark County, Tuesday, October 13th at the Nancy J. Dembowski Community Center, which is located at 55 East Lake Street in Knox. The event will begin at 6 p.m. with doors opening at 5. You can also find a full candidate list for both Stark and Pulaski counties, along with important voting dates and deadlines, online at the Election Central page at WKVI.com. 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Their office phone number is 574-212-2008. I'm Becca Shepherd from the WKVI Information Center. 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
13: From the Tri-County Weather Center, I'm Bill Banks on All News 1520 WKVI. 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Tonight, partly cloudy, low 45. Tomorrow, sunny, high 65. Tomorrow night, clear with the temperature dropping to 40. Tuesday, sunny, high 69. Wednesday, sunny skies, warming up to 73. I'm Bill Banks. 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
18: 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The odds of him going on to fascinate millions with his talent? 1 in 260,000. 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
32: Turning now to funeral arrangements. 103-year-old Edna M. Bunnell of Pulaski County, Indiana, passed away September 27th. Visitation will be held from 4 to 7 p.m. Eastern Time this Thursday, October 8th, at Frayne Mortuary in Winnemac. A scriptural wake service will be held at 7 p.m. Eastern Time Thursday, October 8th, also at Frayne Mortuary. The rosary will be prayed immediately following the scriptural wake service. A funeral mass will be held at 10 a.m. Eastern Time Friday, October 9th, at St. Peter's Catholic Church in Winnemac. Memorial contributions may be made to St. Peter's Catholic Church in memory of 103-year-old Edna M. Bunnell of Pulaski County. Remember, you can find complete obituary information online at WKVI.com.
13: 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Tonight, partly cloudy, low 45. Tomorrow, sunny, high 65. Tomorrow night, clear with the temperature dropping to 40. Tuesday, sunny, high 69. Wednesday, sunny skies, warming up to 73. I'm Bill Banks. 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
2: Call it a win streak. I'm Network Indiana's Nathaniel Finch. 2 in a row for the Indianapolis Colts in London, defeating the Washington Commanders, and that puts the team at 2-2.
3: It's big. Obviously, you'd like to be more than 500, but you know, you're 2-2 through the first quarter of football. You know, we got a big game coming up next week, obviously, against Pittsburgh, a division opponent, which will be big. So get back, get our rest. But to be 2-2, not where we want to be, but it's better than being 0-4, I'll tell you that.
2: That's Colts coach Shane Steichen. It wasn't all pretty in the 17-point win. Quarterback Daniel Jones continuing a concerning trend this season with 2 turnovers.
4: Definitely got to play better. Got to clean that up. Can't afford to turn the ball over like that. So, yeah, I think just got to focus in on the details, understand can't do it, and make better decisions.
2: The Colts gear up to play Pittsburgh on Sunday. The season comes to an end for the Indiana Fever, falling in round one of the WNBA playoffs. And now an offseason of uncertainty, and it starts with MVP candidate Kelsey Mitchell, who enters the year as an unrestricted free agent, mulling a tough decision.
5: We as players endure a lot that people don't really necessarily really understand about, like, showing up every day to compete for, you know, fans that may or may not like you is hard, you know? I don't think people understand that.
2: That's Mitchell, who says she needs some time to consider her options.
5: I have to be selfish. I think that's where I am in my career, about what I probably need and what's probably best for me. So I have to be selfish in that room.
2: Tonight in Major League Baseball, the White Sox look to continue the one-game lead in the ALDS, in Cleveland taking on the Guardians after snatching Game 1 on Saturday. Also tonight, the Yankees and Rays at 8 o'clock Eastern. With your Network Indiana Sports Report, I'm Nathaniel Finch.
24: Fox News, I'm John Saucier. President Trump traveling to Nebraska to rally support for Republican Senator Pete Ricketts ahead of the midterm elections next month. We caught up with him right before he left.
25: We have another massive sold-out. They say the lines are, it's already sold out. So, you know, when I go there, they pick up a lot of steam. When I go there, they win. And that's what I'm doing.
24: Senator Ricketts facing off against independent Dan Osborne, who has criticized the senator for cutting taxes for the rich and corporations. Michigan Democratic Senate candidate Abdul Al-Sayed on the Fox News channel today thanking the passengers who intervened to save the plane that was allegedly hijacked over Saudi Arabia last week.
26: When somebody does something like this, knowing that there are going to be folks who act heroically, that is critically important. So my message to them is thank you for saving the lives of the folks on that flight and saving whatever additional lives there were that could have been at risk.
24: America is listening to Fox News.
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1: gunfire in Richmond. You're listening to Network Indiana. I'm Jake McDaniel. Three people, including one teenager, were shot this morning. Richmond police arrived at the scene around 6:15, and they say those people knew each other. At least one of those people were flown to a hospital. One person is injured after he was shot this morning on Indy's east side. It happened on North Shadeland Avenue near East 38th Street, and the cops detained another person. Spencer Schrader hit a 53-yard field goal in the final second Sunday, helping the Indianapolis Colts beat the Houston Texans 19-17. Head coach Shane Steichen.
6: I think our guys communicated very well. You know, I think they're all on the same page. We did a really good job of tackling. Third downs were good. So, you know, the run game was really good. We did a hell of a job stopping the run. Everyone, you know, tackled, fit their gaps, and we got to continue to do that.
1: The Colts ended their 9-game losing streak dating back to last season, and they now face the Washington Commanders this Sunday in London. South Bend leaders want to hear from people about housing issues across the city. The Portage Township Trustee's office is hosting a housing town hall Thursday evening at 6 at the downtown South Bend Library. Members of the Housing Task Force will be there to discuss housing conditions and get feedback on potential improvements. Organizers are encouraging homeowners and housing workers to be there and share their experiences. And Notre Dame's 49-10 win at Purdue was built in part by four defenders who made life easier for the seven behind them. Here's Len Clark.
7: The Irish recorded six sacks and held Purdue to just 40 rushing yards without needing extra defenders to create pressure. That allowed the secondary to keep more players in coverage. The defining play came before halftime when pressure produced a sack and a forced fumble that Drake Bowen returned for a touchdown. Purdue had more plays, but Notre Dame made those plays matter less. The Irish improved to 4-0 and traveled to North Carolina this Saturday. Len Clark, Network Indiana.
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8: Coach, I remember where we began.
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17: I'm IHSAA Commissioner Paul Nighy. Hoosier High School coaches are teaching more than sports. They're teaching life lessons. Show up for our student athletes and the coaches who teach them, and buy a ticket to your school's next athletic event. 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In Indiana, it starts with education-based athletics. It starts here.
18: I'm Rusty Dixon, Giant FM News. Friday, Culver police were notified by an organization that participates in online sexual predator exposure that a man was planning on meeting at a location in Culver with a decoy they believed to be 13 years of age after engaging in sexually explicit online conversations. Same day at 7:29 p.m., an officer with the Culver Police Department was dispatched to the Culver Town Park after a report that the man had arrived at that location. Evidence supported the fact a man traveled to Culver after having online communications, which included the sending of nude photographs with the decoy, resulting in probable cause for the arrest of 65-year-old Joseph Morgan of Newcastle for the alleged crime of felony child solicitation. Morgan was incarcerated in the Marshall County Jail. A probable cause affidavit was reviewed by the Marshall Superior Court, resulting in Morgan being held on bond until he appeared before the judicial officer. Culver police were assisted by the Marshall County Sheriff's Department in that investigation. Suspects are considered innocent until proven guilty in a court of law. 20-year-old Indianapolis woman was taken into custody on Saturday after fleeing a traffic stop and leading police on a pursuit that ended in South Bend, according to the Plymouth Police Department. Officer Krynock initiated the traffic stop at the intersection of U.S. 31 and U.S. 30 just after 1 p.m. on Saturday, September 3rd, for a traffic infraction. Vehicle was being driven by Anya N. Martin, 20, of Indianapolis. Rather than stopping, Martin immediately fled northbound on U.S. 31, eventually ending up on Whispering Hills Drive in South Bend, where she surrendered to officers without incident. Martin was taken to the Marshall County Jail, charged with resisting law enforcement, neglect of a dependent, driving while suspended with a prior infraction, and possession of marijuana. Suspects are considered innocent until proven guilty in a court of law. Marshall County Commissioners will conduct a special meeting on Tuesday, October 6th at 6 p.m. in the second floor meeting room of the county building on West Jefferson Street in Plymouth to hear from the public on both sides of the ongoing flock camera debate. Meeting is open to the public. It will be live streamed on the county's YouTube channel. Indiana Department of Transportation is seeking dedicated individuals to serve fellow Hoosiers this winter. Hiring event is scheduled for Tuesday, October 6th from 10 a.m. to 3 p.m. local time at the Plymouth District Office on Jack Greenlee Drive. NDOT will host a winter seasonal hiring event at the Northwest District Office in LaPorte at 315 East Boyd Boulevard. Winter seasonal positions run from early November through March. Role pays $21 an hour for full-time operations, $250 sign-on bonuses, and $500 retention bonuses are available for eligible candidates. Job duties include general highway and traffic maintenance, snow and ice removal, and other winter operations. A valid commercial driver's license, or CDL, is required. Registration is not required to attend the hiring event. Applicants who submit their application through the online job listing links before attending will have a faster experience. Interviews will be conducted on site. NDOT team members will be available to answer questions and provide more information about positions and careers with the agency. I'm Rusty Nixon, Giant FM News.
11: 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Tonight, partly cloudy, low 45. Tomorrow, sunny, high 65. Tomorrow night, clear with the temperature dropping to 40. Tuesday, sunny, high 69. Wednesday, sunny skies, warming up to 73. I'm Bill Banks. 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
18: Turning now to funeral arrangements, Jeffrey S. Smith, 59, of Texas City, Texas, formerly of Plymouth, passed away unexpectedly on Friday, September 11th, 2026. Jeff was born on June 5th, 1967, to Ronald G. and Janet E. Metzger Smith in Plymouth. He graduated from Plymouth High School in 1985, went on to receive a Bachelor of Science degree in Chemical Engineering from Purdue University in 1990, enjoying a year of co-op with Dow Corning, and earned his Ph.D. in Chemical Engineering at LSU. He was also a professor of chemical engineering at LSU and later taught chemical engineering and thermodynamics at the University of Houston. Cremation has been chosen. A celebration of life will be planned at a later date. Friends are invited to sign the online guest book and share memories with the family at www.deatonclemensfh.com.
11: 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Tonight, partly cloudy, low 45. Tomorrow, sunny, high 65. Tomorrow night, clear with the temperature dropping to 40. Tuesday, sunny, high 69. Wednesday, sunny skies, warming up to 73. I'm Bill Banks. For your local forecast 24/7, visit WKVI.com.
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18: It's another giant week of football here on Giant FM. I'm Rusty Dixon. And don't forget, Thursday Night Lights starts at 7. We'll go around the county. We'll get a scouting report from all the area coaches about their upcoming games this Friday night. And Friday night, our normal triple header on WTCA. It's Plymouth football. As always, Rockies take on Wawasee. That one, a 6:30 start and a 7 o'clock kickoff. Join Ryan Lockhart, Kenny Kramer for all the play-by-play action there. On WKBI, Mitch Columbia has another HNAC contest of importance. South Central takes on Winnemac in his game of the week. His pregame starts at 7:30 p.m. 8:30 start on the kickoff. And on Max 98.3, join myself and Joe McKee. We'll be at Bremen as the Lions take on Knox in a, well, I guess it's the new Northern Indiana Conference battle. That one, once again, pregame starts at 6:30, 7 o'clock, our kickoff. I'm Rusty Nixon, Giant FM Sports.
15: ABC News, I'm Mike Dubusky. Former pastor and American Idol contestant Caleb Flynn has been sentenced to life behind bars without parole. Flynn was convicted of murdering his wife, Ashley, and then tampering with evidence. ABC's Melissa Adon has details.
1: We saw Caleb Flynn. He was emotional. Then he started crying when he was reading a letter dedicated to both his daughters, who are 10 and 12 years old. But in it all, he still maintained that he did not kill his wife. But mind you, prosecutors have found with several evidence. I mean, throughout this whole trial, there was so much evidence that was laid out against him. During the trial, they say that he called 911 to report that this intruder broke into their home, made it look like and staged it like a home invasion, if you will, a burglary situation.
15: The U.S. State Department is monitoring a reportedly fatal case of pneumonic plague linked to a research laboratory in Russia. And less than a month to go now before the midterm elections, President Trump is hitting the campaign trail in Nebraska tonight. This is ABC News. Protests are growing right now at Cornell over how the university handled an alleged case of gang rape in 2024. Jamie Clydman is a former sex crimes prosecutor in New York and tells ABC News the Tompkins County District Attorney's Office should have taken action when seeing the statement that Jane Doe, the alleged victim, gave to police.
6: I don't know how a prosecutor can look at a six-page statement that was taken by the Cornell police without any indication as to whether they specialized in sexual assault, whether they had training to speak to victims, and based on that six-page statement, decide we're not going to go forward with any criminal charges.
15: The Pentagon has pulled more than a dozen bombers from a British airbase, which was at the center of a suspected terror plot last month. Several people were arrested in connection with that incident, though all have since been released on bail. I'm Mike Dubusky, ABC News.
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9: gunfire in Richmond. You're listening to Network Indiana. I'm Jake McDaniel. Three people, including one teenager, were shot this morning. Richmond police arrived at the scene around 6:15, and they say those people knew each other. At least one of those people were flown to a hospital. One person is injured after he was shot this morning on Indy's east side. It happened on North Shadeland Avenue near East 38th Street, and the cops detained another person. Spencer Schrader hit a 53-yard field goal in the final second Sunday, helping the Indianapolis Colts beat the Houston Texans 19-17. Head coach Shane Steichen.
17: I think our guys communicated very well. You know, I think they're all on the same page. We did a really good job of tackling. Third downs were good. So, you know, the run game was really good. We did a hell of a job stopping the run. Everyone, you know, tackled, fit their gaps, and we got to continue to do that.
9: The Colts ended their 9-game losing streak dating back to last season, and they now face the Washington Commanders this Sunday in London. South Bend leaders want to hear from people about housing issues across the city. The Portage Township Trustee's Office is hosting a housing town hall Thursday evening at 6 at the downtown South Bend Library. Members of the Housing Task Force will be there to discuss housing conditions and get feedback on potential improvements. Organizers are encouraging homeowners and housing workers to be there and share their experiences. And Notre Dame's 49-10 win at Purdue was built in part by four defenders who made life easier for the seven behind them. Here's Len Clark.
19: The Irish recorded six sacks and held Purdue to just 40 rushing yards without needing extra defenders to create pressure. That allowed the secondary to keep more players in coverage. The defining play came before halftime when pressure produced a sack and a forced fumble that Drake Bowen returned for a touchdown. Purdue had more plays, but Notre Dame made those plays matter less. The Irish improved to 4-0 and traveled to North Carolina this Saturday. Len Clark, Network Indiana.
9: This is Network Indiana.
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0: The Starr County Chamber of Commerce is accepting nominations for its Business of the Year Award.
1: I'm Becca Shepherd for Starr County Family Dentistry from the WKVI Information Center.
0: Small businesses, nonprofit organizations, and larger businesses that have made an impact in the community may be nominated. Self-nominations will not be accepted for this award. Nominations should include the name of the business and an explanation of why the business deserves the award. The winner will be recognized during the Henry F. Schricker Dinner. The deadline to submit a Business of the Year nomination is October 13th. These nominations can be emailed to starkchamber@gmail.com or mailed to the Starr County Chamber at 400 North Heaton Street, Knox, Indiana, 46534. The Chamber is also accepting nominations for this year's Henry F. Schricker Service Before Self Award. The deadline to submit a nomination for that award is October 10th. The Starr County Coroner's Office recently released its statistics for the month of September. During September, the Coroner's Office reports a total of 5 calls. All 5 calls were determined to be of natural causes. Including in September, Starr County Coroner's Office reports taking 53 calls total in 2026 so far. 46 of those cases were determined to be natural causes. There have been 2 drug overdose deaths this year, 2 motor vehicle accident deaths, and 2 ruled as an accident or other. 1 case was marked as pending. Other possible listed causes of death include suicide, homicide, and undetermined. Indiana residents who plan to vote in the November general election are reminded that today, Monday, October 5th, is the deadline to register to vote or to update an existing voter registration. Online registrations may be submitted through the state's voter portal, which is online at indianavoters.in.gov. Those can be submitted through 11:59 p.m. today, while mailed voter registration applications must be postmarked by today, October 5th. Voters can also use the state voter portal to check their current registration status and find polling locations. Early in-person voting begins Tuesday, October 6th. In Starr County, early voting will be available at the Starr County Courthouse in Knox, while Pulaski County early voters may cast ballots at the Pulaski County Courthouse in Winnemac. Additional early voting opportunities will be available later through October. The deadline to request an absentee ballot by mail is October 22nd. The final day for in-person absentee voting is Monday, November 2nd at noon, with Election Day set for Tuesday, November 3rd. There is a Meet the Candidates night scheduled for candidates in Starr County, Tuesday, October 13th at the Nancy J. Dembowski Community Center, which is located at 55 East Lake Street in Knox. The event will begin at 6 p.m. with doors opening at 5. You can also find a full candidate list for both Starr and Pulaski counties, along with important voting dates and deadlines, online at the Election Central page at WKVI.com.
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2: From the Tri-County Weather Center, I'm Bill Banks on All News 1520 WKVI. 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Tonight, partly cloudy, low 45. Tomorrow, sunny, high 65. Tomorrow night, clear with the temperature dropping to 40. Tuesday, sunny, high 69. Wednesday, sunny skies, warming up to 73. I'm Bill Banks. 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
19: Turning now to funeral arrangements. 103-year-old Edna M. Bunnell of Pulaski County, Indiana, passed away September 27th. Visitation will be held from 4 to 7 p.m. Eastern Time this Thursday, October 8th, at Frayne Mortuary in Winnemac. A scriptural wake service will be held at 7 p.m. Eastern Time Thursday, October 8th, also at Frayne Mortuary. The rosary will be prayed immediately following the scriptural wake service. A funeral mass will be held at 10 a.m. Eastern Time Friday, October 9th at St. Peter's Catholic Church in Winnemac. Memorial contributions may be made to St. Peter's Catholic Church in memory of 103-year-old Edna M. Bunnell of Pulaski County. 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
20: 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Tonight, partly cloudy, low 45. Tomorrow, sunny, high 65. Tomorrow night, clear with the temperature dropping to 40. Tuesday, sunny, high 69. Wednesday, sunny skies, warming up to 73. I'm Bill Banks. 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
24: Congratulations to our Tyler Roth WKVI Athlete of the Week, Winamax soccer player Sean Stark. Sean broke the all-time career record in goals scored on the soccer field. He is now sitting at 81 goals heading into sectionals, and we're going to have a chance to talk to him this coming weekend on the Saturday Sports Line, the longest-running high school sports show in Indiana, thanks to our very own Harold Welter. We go live every Saturday throughout the school year at 9 a.m. Eastern, 8 a.m. Central on 99.3 FM, WKVI.com, streaming throughout the world. 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I'm Mitch Columbia.
25: AP News, I'm Ben Thomas. Expressions of outrage at a protest at Cornell today over the university's response to a woman's allegations of a gang rape. Sophomore Soham Barra.
26: The systems placed by this university and the state of New York have allowed sexual assault culture to thrive and for rape to go unpunished.
25: The Supreme Court heard arguments over whether local governments should be able to sue oil and gas companies for climate change costs. And Lindsay Whitehurst reports.
27: The court is hearing other significant cases this term, including the legality of bans on AR-15 style semi-automatic rifles, sometimes known as assault weapons, and 2 major immigration cases that go to the heart of President Donald Trump's hardline agenda. They're also hearing a case over whether religious preschools can participate in state-funded programs.
25: Meanwhile, Julie Walker on a hearing of the New York City Council on Artificial Intelligence.
28: Current and former staffers at Anthropic, OpenAI, and Google, among others, said the biggest tech companies are racing to create technology they do not understand how to control.
29: On the current path, I think it is more likely than not that humanity loses control to these AIs, and it could end in human extinction.
28: Jacob Coxon, a former engineer at Anthropic, has become a leading voice for regulation.
29: From my experience, the companies are being extremely reckless.
28: Morgan Dwyer of OpenAI says they share in a commitment to ensuring technology is developed safely.
30: Whether it's 1% or 10% or a 20% chance that something catastrophic will go wrong, none of these levels is remotely acceptable.
28: All the tech company representatives said they are laser focused on safety, with the Trump administration taking a passive approach. State and city governments have been considering ways to regulate AI. Julie Walker, New York.
25: This is AP News. In Ohio, life in prison without parole for a former music pastor.
31: Prosecutors say Caleb Flynn staged a home invasion after shooting his wife Ashley, then claimed she was killed by a burglar. Flynn was having an affair at the time.
32: I made vows to Ashley on our wedding day. I failed those vows.
31: Flynn was in tears in court and said he lied about a lot of things.
32: I am not lying. When I say I did not kill my wife.
31: Flynn apologized in court to his family, starting with his 2 daughters. Judge Janine Pratt read from a victim impact statement from one of the daughters.
33: What did Ashley ever do to make you hate her so much?
31: Prosecutors read a text message Flynn sent to his lover the night before the shooting that read, "I choose you. I'm free. Actions will come tomorrow." I'm Ed Donahue.
25: More news at APNews.com. I'm Ben Thomas. Thanks for listening.
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2: 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I'm 40 and